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8: We talk a lot here about ultra-processed foods and the many ways in which they can negatively impact your health. They've been linked to weight gain, obesity, type 2 diabetes, cardiovascular disease, even cancer. And now a new study out of UCSF found that high ultra-processed food intake was associated with something called intramuscular fat, which is exactly what it sounds like. That's fat inside your muscles, which can cause them to become weaker. Now, in this particular study, the researchers noticed more wear and tear and pain in people's knees because of weakened thigh muscles. Cutting back on ultra-processed foods isn't easy. The CDC estimates at least half the calories in our diet come from ultra-processed foods. But if you're looking to eat cleaner, cutting out sugar-sweetened beverages, that may be the best number one thing you can do to try and get started. I'm Dr. Sanjay Gupta, helping you live a better life.
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11: Kick off in Mexico City after an hour's weather delay at the start. So it's kicking off on England TV at 2 in the morning. England at Mexico in a World Cup round of 16 matchup earlier today in New Jersey in front of 80,000 fans. Norway eliminated Brazil 2-1 with two late goals from Erling Haaland. American star Flo Balogun will play tomorrow after FIFA suspended his red card. The U.S. plays Belgium on Monday night in Seattle. Also on Monday, Spain versus Portugal in Dallas, and Cristiano Ronaldo confirmed this is his final World Cup. He is 41. Naomi Osaka upset number one Arena Sabalenka at Wimbledon in the fourth round. NASCAR's at Chicagoland tonight with about 70 laps to go. William Byron in the lead. Chase Briscoe second. Baseball Sunday night game has the Padres, losers of eight straight, leading at the Dodgers 1-0, bottom of the fifth. I'm Steve DeSager.
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14: Underway in Mexico City. Mexico and England. 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
6: Matchup England at Mexico has been as good as expected. Halftime, England, the visitors lead 2-1 at a very loud Azteca Stadium. England, in fact, got back-to-back goals from Jude Bellingham in the 36th and 38th minutes. And late first half, he saved a goal on defense, otherwise it'd be at least tied. Mexico has had chances. Jordan Pickford has come up with great saves, plural, for England. Quiñones in the 42nd minute, the only tally for Mexico. It's given them hope. They're only down 2-1 at the halftime break. The game's on Fox TV. Earlier in New Jersey, 80,000 on hand to see Norway eliminate Brazil 2-1 with two late goals from Erling Haaland. NASCAR at Chicago went to Chase Briscoe. Naomi Osaka upset number one Aryna Sabalenka at Wimbledon in the fourth round. Baseball, Padres lead 5-2 at the Dodgers. Bottom of the seventh inning. I'm Steve DeSager.
5: This is Fox Sports Sunday. 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The plays, the interviews, the players, the coaches, the breaking news, the top stories. When it goes down, we will cover it all.
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9: Wow, wow, wow. England 2, Mexico 1. It's halftime and we all need it. 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While we wait for the second half to begin, you know whose name hasn't even been uttered on the show tonight, 2 hours in? LeBron James. Hey, your man. Thoughts. Your thoughts, please.
10: Does he play for the U.S. national team?
9: He probably could.
10: He could.
9: I said it
10: last week.
9: I know you did. And Erling Haaland is about the size of an NBA basketball player. So that is evidence to the point that you have made. Nobody freezes July like LeBron James, and I thought this was going to be a quick one, and it's not. I got a couple questions for you. Okay. You root for the team that has been LeBron's home for the last eight years now.
10: Yep.
9: Here's one thing that I'm having a hard time with LeBron's free agency, despite what everybody's saying right now. I find it incredibly un-LeBron-like –

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3: It's just
4: that is what happened, but it's a wild feeling
3: right now. It just feels like we just have a baby. Doesn't really feel like we're a like mom and dad yet, but sure, it's just fascinating to look at him, and you can see the features of her and features of me, and just the way that he acts and stuff like that is, and the way he looks at you is just out of this world.
4: Nice. I love it.
3: And I really appreciate all my friends and family and to you guys who have supported us along the way. And
4: absolutely.
3: It truly, when they say it takes a village, it truly takes a village, and you cannot do it alone. And we sure have not. And we appreciate anybody and everybody that has done anything for us.
4: Absolutely.
5: All right. Now, here's the question I have for you. What do grandparents think about new grandbaby boy?
3: Oh, Let me hold him.
4: Exactly. Yeah.
3: It's like, you know what? Fair. You want to hold him? Fine. I probably could go get a snooze real quick.
5: Mm-hmm. Yeah.
4: So how much of that have you been able to do? Sleep?
3: No.
4: Okay.
5: Yeah. That's what I figured he would
3: say. It's really hard to say, you know, they're like, sleep when he sleeps. But it's like when he sleeps during the day. So his last time that he really, like, wants to wake up in the middle of the night, sometime around, like, 5 o'clock. So then we end up sleeping into like 9 o'clock.
4: Uh-huh.
3: And then we're up for the rest of the day because we're not technically tired anymore because we just got our last like 3 hours of sleep, which was fantastic in that world. So then when we go to bed, we try to keep him up at night or whatever. And like, we're just not that tired. We are. We'll doze off for maybe like 10 minutes or whatever. But it's just really hard to sleep when he sleeps because then you're just worried about what's going to happen.
4: Because yeah,
3: we introduced our dog and our cat to him on Thursday, and the dog was having a lot of anxiety trying to figure out what these noises were. And all of a sudden, like, what's this crying noise? What's these huffing and puffs and stuff? And he wanted to lick him, and it's like, you got to stop. And so then you're worried about leaving the dog and the cat alone with him, and then you're just like, yeah, you just can't really sleep. And then overnight, you know, you think, well, okay, maybe he has to eat every 3 hours. Well, then that whole schedule doesn't really work with him because he gets all fussy every like hour and a half. So you just sleep whenever you can. Yeah.
4: Take what the defense gives you.
3: You sure do.
4: Yeah. Take what the baby gives you.
5: That's what's wild. And it sounds like it hasn't. Well, you're in the fog of like first few days of parenthood. But this little person depends on you for everything. That's the brevity of it.
3: Yeah.
5: And, you know, as things go by, you're like, he really does. Like, this is amazing.
3: Yeah. And I think what's cool, too, is like I kind of mentioned earlier, is just the way he just looks at you, knowing, like, I've heard this voice before, maybe not in real life. I've heard this voice, you know, in mom's stomach.
5: Right.
3: And I just, it's kind of comforting. And he looks at you and then you're like, okay, I can do this. And then the other thing, too, is you find these things that just work for him and you. So, like, for me, like, the way that our house is set up, our living room and our dining room and kitchen, they creates this whole little circle or whatever. I'll just walk around in the middle of the night whenever he's getting all fussy, and he just calms down. We just talk to each other.
4: Well, I love that.
3: I talk to him, but
4: yes.
3: He just yells at me. But
4: Michael. Oh, funny, you were saying right before you walked in here.
3: But, no, it's fun. And, two, it feels so scary to become a parent, and then whenever it happens, you forget all that scariness, and it just becomes so natural. I was so scared to pick that baby up, and then as soon as he was born and they gave him to me, all that went out the window.
4: You just lock in.
3: And I now know how to hold him. I know how to give him to anybody and everybody. I just didn't know how to do that before, and I can do almost anything now.
5: Well, I'm glad.
3: It's cool how that works.
5: I'm glad to hear you say that, because when you were here the week before and you were like, all right, well, you know, the week you got married that Monday, I feel the same way, but it's a baby involved. And that's what I was trying to convey to you, is that a lot of that will just kind of melt away because it's the unknown. You're like, okay, this hasn't, you know, and you had a lot of time to think about what's it going to be like.
3: Right.
5: And then it happens and you're like, okay, we're good.
3: I don't think you can ever like prepare for that.
5: Nope.
3: It just happens, and then all of a sudden, yeah, it's just that like parent instincts that just kick in.

0: of a sudden that you didn't even know that you had.
1: Correct.
0: Yeah. Now that feeling, that morning feeling, if you wake up and you're like, oh, this is happening. That's what we call our night scaries. Because we live all day just to worry about what's he going to do at night? How much sleep are we going to get? Is he going to yell at us at 2 o'clock in the morning because he needs a diaper change? And then you go back into the other room after a diaper change and he says, yeah, hey, I need another one.
2: Yeah, right.
0: Yeah, that happened Wednesday night. I changed him, walked into the room. It was 3 o'clock. And all of a sudden you hear that noise and you're like, well, I'll be right back.
2: How quick have you gotten on changing a diaper?
0: I've gotten pretty
2: you timing
0: quick.
2: Yourself.
0: I've gotten pretty quick, but the problem is, so he was circumcised, and so you have to put some medicine on him and stuff like that. So that takes some time, and then he also gets very fussy with that because it doesn't feel very comfortable for him. So it takes a little bit longer. So we go to the doctor today. Today's his first pediatrician checkup.
1: Oh, nice. Okay.
0: And
2: big day.
0: I already feel like he's gained some weight back, but which that's on another note. He's a little bitty baby. In our opinion, but it's gotten a little bit quicker. He just gets a little fussy when you have to put that medicine on. But if we didn't have to do that, it would be a lot faster.
1: I think the other thing you're going to find, and you may already be working towards this, both you and your wife, you will learn what the cries are. You're like, oh, he needs a bottle.
0: Mm-hmm.
1: He's hungry. No, he needs a diaper.
2: Yeah.
1: Like you'll be able to determine that. And that's another part of the whole thing that's just those innate things that are in y'all. Yeah. The parent, like, it's weird, but you'll know it.
0: And right now, all I can only do two things. I can change his diaper and I can make sure that he has clean clothes on. Other than that, sorry, mom, it's your job. It's like, fair. That's it. I woke up the other day and I was like, well, I just changed him. I had to change his clothes. So he's clean. I've tried to get him down for 30 minutes. Like, I'm sorry. It's up to you now.
2: Sure.
0: You got to calm him down. But yeah, he was a little bitty baby. He was 6 pounds and 13 ounces. And he only gained about a pound or so in the last like month and a half. So that was kind of surprising.
2: Hmm.
0: And he's a little bit of ball of joy is really what he is.
1: So I realize that's just like 3 or 4 ounces away from being 7 pounds. It's like.
0: Yeah.
2: Yeah, I feel like that's
1: he's not tiny.
2: No,
0: he feels like it.
1: He's an average size baby. Yeah. What he is,
2: right?
0: Yeah,
2: right.
0: What's also funny is you pick up a baby long enough, and then you go pick up a small dog or a cat or whatever that you've been used to picking up that's like 12 pounds, and they feel heavy.
1: Yes, yes,
0: crazy. Yeah, my arms are sore too from holding a baby. Like whether it's on certain muscles on your wrists or your forearms or whatever, they get sore.
2: Where do you see yourself? Where do you see your wife in him? Like features wise?
0: Yeah, so they say it changes every day, and I think it truly does.
2: Really?
0: First, I didn't know that. I think he's got my nose.
2: Okay.
0: But
1: I saw that in the picture you sent me.
2: Yeah.
1: The picture.
0: He's got like her eyelashes because she was born with huge, like long eyelashes.
2: Oh,
0: and so, and he was kind of too. And then he's got some kind of like luscious lips. So that comes from her a little bit.
2: Luscious,
0: yeah, they're juicy.
2: They're okay. Fun. Right.
0: They're fun. Like he came out and he like puckered up once.
2: Big word before 7 in the morning, but this probably feels more like 10 in the morning to you.
0: Yeah, I know.
1: Don't know what time in the morning.
2: Right, exactly.
1: Is it morning?
0: Well, who's to say? Is like I don't even know if it's Monday.
2: That wasn't fair. Yeah.
0: Like I was up at 1:30 and 3 and 3:30, and then my alarm went off at 4, and I was like, hey, do you want me to just. To kind of stay a little bit longer to help out. She's like, no, you're fine.
2: So y'all are just talking. Like, are you watching anything? Have you picked up any shows in the extra time you've been awake? Stuff like that?
0: We've been watching Despicable Me.
2: Oh, nice.
0: I don't know why, but those are great.
2: T-Hawk is going to know Minionese, actually, by the time he starts talking.
0: We're about to watch Despicable Me 4 come up soon, and then we'll start the Minion series. Yeah, we're locked in.
2: His biggest dream is going to be he wants to steal the moon when he gets older.
0: Yes. Yeah.
2: I love it.
0: It's great. Like there's just a lot of things. He's got some long legs and some big feet and some long arms too. He's a long baby.
2: Nice.
0: Yeah.
2: Well, we're very happy for you. We're glad you're back. And
1: yes, we are.
2: Certainly wish you guys all the best and health and a little bit of sleep at some point and all of those good things. But I know our audience and our Ramon and Will and 104.5 The Zone communities will be here to continue to support you guys. And, you know, it does take a village, and you've got a village of one of the biggest sports stations in the country that are supporting you as well, that know the story and are obviously in your corner as well. So happy for you.
0: I appreciate
2: it. Glad you're back and excited to to follow along through the whole journey.
0: Yeah, this is interesting.
2: I'm sure
0: we take
2: it is.
0: Day by day, moment by moment.
1: And, absolutely. And that's what it is.
2: Only way to changes. Do it.
1: That's all. That's just absolutely. What it is, period.
2: Absolutely. 615-737-1045 is our number. The story of the weekend. The United States gets ready for a big round of 16 match tonight against Belgium. Flo Balogun was suspended. Now he's back. I'll tell you why the right decision was made. Coming up next.
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25: East Bank, 24 eastbound before Shelby Avenue. We've got an accident in the right lane. Nolensville Pike, watch for a crash at Brewer Drive. Emergency crews on the scene. No problems on 65 or 40. No unusual delays on 440. I'm Christy O'Brien.
2: 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Justin Hawkins back at the controls.
1: Dad.
2: As we go to the phones. 615-737-1045. Terrell wants to talk about fatherhood with us this morning. What's up, Terrell? Good morning.
26: What's going on, y'all? And, good morning. Glad to call in, but let me start off and apologize because I gave an illegitimate congratulations to Will. That was my fault. Please, you ain't got no baby.
2: I do not.
26: Have a
2: yeah, so, I don't have a wife as of 3 weeks ago, but I do not have a baby.
1: Hey, let me take. Hey, Terrell, listen. We're just gonna we're gonna take away that red card, just like Flo Balogun, yeah. And we're gonna let you play. Okay. Go for it.
26: We're back for the 16, baby.
1: Yes, sir.
26: Well, yeah. Congratulations, Jayhawk, man. The fatherhood is such a blessing. I got mine. I got some of my own, but the sleeping thing, I can tell you, it might not be any hope for that. I sleep like an assassin. So any little creak in the house, I'm waking up. But just wanted to say congratulations, Jayhawk, man. I know you'll be a great dad. And last but not least, I don't know too much about soccer, but I'll take a Waffle House waffle over a Belgian waffle any day and insert that eagle noise. And y'all have a good morning.
2: That's right.
1: You too, Terrell. That's
2: thank
1: great.
2: You, Terrell.
0: What a way to
2: appreciate
0: end that.
2: The call.
1: That's
2: yeah.
1: great.
0: Thank you for the well wishes, Terrell. Appreciate that.
1: Hey, here's the thing, Jayhawk, that I think Terrell is right on. Sleeping like an assassin. That's the part wait till that kicks in, where it's like, daddy bear, mama bear, going to bear mode.
0: Yeah.
1: No, nobody mess with baby Tatum now.
0: Yeah, I'm a pretty deep sleeper, so it's already starting to adjust. Any kind of whine, I'm starting to kind of toss and turn.
1: And I tell you what you'll see, too, is a change in your dog, too.
0: Oh, yeah. Well, so at first, you know, he was very anxious. And
1: well, he's just trying to figure out, like, what is this? What's going on?
0: Like, he kept barking at him, and Tatum would just be sitting there like, why is this dude barking at me? Like, what the heck's going on? He wouldn't cry. He wouldn't whine. He would just keep sleeping, but he would open his eyes like, what is going on? And then all of a sudden, my head's being licked, and like my foot's wet. Like, what the heck is going on? And then at nighttime, the dog said, somebody shut this thing up. And then he just, like, would lay down, and the first night he would come into to us when we'd change his diaper, and he would just kind of whine and say, like, you know, what's going on? Is this baby okay? This and that. He'd lay on the floor next to us, and he'd try to lick his foot whenever we finished changing his diaper. And then about 4 o'clock rolled around and said, oh, this thing doesn't stop. So then he eventually laid in front of the bed and goes, and then that's when we knew, okay, you're good. You understand now, this baby is not going to stop, and you're going to have to, so you're going to calm down.
2: Dog's in the trenches with you.
0: Sure.
1: Well, here's the thing.
0: And now dogs, he doesn't wake up anymore. He just is like, okay, fine. Fine, okay.
1: Dogs are amazing, though, because you'll see that protective nature start to grow in the dog.
0: Yeah.
1: And it's like,
0: yeah.
1: No.
0: Yeah, right now he's doing good with all the, like, the parents and the family, like, holding the baby. So he's doing good right now. We're trying to invite as many friends or family that wants to come over whenever we're available and we have time for it and we feel up to it. That way, you know, both the baby can get used to it and the dog and the cat can get used to it and they don't have to feel super protective, because we want as many people, you know, to kind of hold him, because he can be a protective dog, especially over his mom. But also, before we move on to soccer real quick, I would be very missed if I didn't give my flowers to the one and only my wife, Jordan. She has been absolutely amazing. The way the process that the changes overnight of his heart rate going up and down, and how she stayed calm, cool, and collective. And then the process of having him and her motherhood taking over, and the things that she has to go through that I can never go through and we will never understand. I know she's sleeping right now, and rightfully so. She needs her sleep, but I appreciate anything and everything that she has done the last few days and what she will do over the next 6 to 8 weeks while she's off on her leave. But she has been absolutely amazing, and I'm in awe of watching her and him smile whenever he looks at her, and she just, like, gives him a little tickle on her
2: awesome.
0: On his face, whatever. It's amazing, and I'm just. That's one of those things of fatherhood that I've noticed most, is just I can just now watch him and then watch her, and then I just smile, because those two are just fantastic.
2: I love it.
1: Well said, sir.
2: Good stuff. Very
1: well
2: good
1: said.
2: Stuff.
1: All right, hey, I'm gonna jump in here 100 level.
2: Let's do it.
1: Ready?
2: Yep.
1: Team USA takes on Belgium in the round of 16 tonight.
2: Yes,
1: 7
2: sir.
1: O'clock, Fox. There is a watch party at the castle.
2: Yes.
1: At Geodis once again. But here's the thing. The USA, their top striker, Flo Balogun, had a red card reversed by FIFA over the weekend, and their top striker is back to take on Belgium tonight.
2: Probably. Why? Probably. There's another update on that this morning get to here in a minute. But, yes, feeling fairly confident that Fowler and Balogun will play tonight. So he received a red card that was completely ridiculous in the U.S.'s 2-0 win over Bosnia in the round of 32. This was never the right decision, and it was not the completely correct protocol to get to the decision that was made. So the referee sent off Fowler and Balogun for serious foul play and endangering the safety of an opponent. If you step on an ankle, a foot, any part of the leg with excessive force, and your studs of your cleats into that ankle, you can break someone's ankle, you can break something in a foot, you can break a leg. There are tons of examples of it all across the sport. So that is a dangerous action, having the studs of your cleats, the way we would say it in the sport, going into an ankle. That being said, the coming together that happened in this game, there was no intent and there was no... I mean, really, that's the word. There was no intent.
1: It wasn't egregious.
2: No.
1: Yeah.
2: What happened was unfortunate.
1: It was a contact thing.
2: But where else is Fuller and Balogun supposed to put his foot is the way that you would kind of ask the referee and ask this process. And for me, he knows nothing of it. He's being pushed. He's trying to plant his foot, and it awkwardly rakes down the Bosnian player's calf and then connects with the ankle. But he doesn't know. He's not even looking down to see where his
1: just
2: foot
1: like
2: is.
1: Just like an
2: he's
1: offensive just, lineman he's rolling off up a teammate.
2: Right.
1: Yeah.
2: At that point, you're risking injury to yourself if you don't try to plant and get some kind of foundation underneath you. So where this got off the tracks was where the video assistant referee recommended the ref start in his analysis of this play and of this action. Slow motion replay was used in order to show the referee all of the pictures and show him exactly what happened. Because on the field, this was not called a foul. This was not called a yellow card offense. For me, a yellow card would have been the perfect punishment for Fuller and Balogun. We would even say it in kind of the jargon of soccer as an orange card. It is a little bit more than a yellow. It's a little bit less than a red. You don't obviously give out an orange card. That player just has to walk a little bit more of a tightrope than you would have if you had only had just a yellow card for time wasting or dissent or something like that. So slow motion is supposed to be used for factual errors, for factual things. For instance, in Portugal versus Croatia in Toronto on, this would have been Thursday night, I believe, there is a chip in the ball that can tell whether or not the ball has been touched. You are going through slow motion replays of, was the ball touched by this player, which would put this player offside? That is a factual, it either was touched or it wasn't. There's no discrepancy on, was this serious foul play? Was this a judgment call? So that's where FIFA opened themselves up to gray area here, is because the referee was given slow motion, taking the context of the play out, slow motion freeze frames of what happened, which makes the foul look worse. Which, yeah, if you showed me that picture, I would say, yeah, that's a red card. But the full context of the play matters, and FIFA's best practices take away the use of slow motion replay for an offense like that.
1: So, in other words, if you were to watch the replay in real-time speed,
2: yes,
1: it does not look egregious.
2: No.
1: It was just incidental contact.
2: There's no intent to it. Yeah. It's just two guys who awkwardly came together,
1: yeah, this,
2: and as he's getting his balance, he steps on his
1: ankle.
2: This is
1: not Albert Haynesworth and Andre Girard no, against
0: this
1: the
0: was
1: Cowboys.
0: A typical soccer challenge,
2: yeah,
0: in which Balogun was not even facing the Bosnia player. They were side to side,
2: right?
0: And then the Bosnia player stepped in front of him, and as he is attacking the ball, the Bosnia player steps up, foot goes on calf. I would have been fine with a foul. Any announcer,
2: it's definitely a foul.
0: While you're listening to the announcers call this, they're like, yeah, okay, we could call that a yellow. You're like, what? But why are we reviewing this for a red? There was never any intent for anything and everything. It just made no sense to go from nothing to a match suspension. It made no sense at all.
2: Yeah.
1: All right, so what is the update?
2: So the update is, let me go one step further in the middle before I get
1: the update.
2: the next step was yesterday. Rhett was the one who texted it to us as we were just hanging out on Sunday afternoon. I checked this so many times to make sure it was real.
1: Yeah.
2: Because after all of the dust had settled, after the U.S. had won, Malik Tillman gets the kind of the clinching goal free kick to win 2-0 despite U.S. going down to 10 men. All the word out of reports and the official stuff from Santa Clara was there is no appeals process. There is no appeals process you can do. So, Rhett, this is where I will step us up to 200 level, but make it really simple.
1: Okay.
2: Every league in the world has an appeals process for red cards. Everyone. There is some sort of second check where red card suspensions get taken away all the time. All the time. Now, what makes it more difficult is VAR is essentially the appeal. So if you are overturning a VAR decision, that's when you have to open up. All right, well, what part of the process was wrong? Part of the process was wrong was using slow motion for something that you're not supposed to use slow motion to adjudicate, essentially. That's where FIFA opened themselves up to this gray area of being, all right, well, now we can. So Article 27, the judicial body, which again is an independent arm of FIFA. It is a committee. judicial body may decide to fully or partially suspend the implementation of a disciplinary measure. Because his red card hasn't been taken away. The suspension has been suspended, which is a really
1: weird way to describe it. I interpret it is that the red card hasn't been completely reversed. It's been suspended.
2: Which means basically he has a 1-year probationary period. And if something like this happens again, then it can be a 3-match ban. So this is still hanging over him. It's just probation, basically. So by suspending it, the judicial body subjects the person to a probationary period of 1 to 4 years, the rule says. There is precedent for this happening in this tournament. Cristiano Ronaldo had 2 games suspension left for elbowing an Irish player during a World Cup qualifier that was wiped away. And that's probably a little bit more of a shady decision than this one, because FIFA obviously wanted Cristiano Ronaldo to play in the World Cup for obvious reasons, for Portugal, for the television part of this, for all of it. Argentine defender Nicolas Otamendi, Ecuadorian midfielder Moises Caicedo, both had 1-game bans deferred in qualifiers, allowing them to play in the World Cup. So there is precedent for Article 27 being used in this tournament. Here's the problem. The process of getting to this point, A, took way too long. It's very unfair to Belgium to do this 1 day before the game when you had half of a week to do it.
1: Changes their game plan.
2: Completely changes all of that. And secondly, we're not getting any transparency into what this process was like. We don't know if there was a vote. We don't know if Gianni Infantino, the head of FIFA, was involved. We know from multiple reports that President Trump apparently called Gianni Infantino to have a conversation about it. The verified reports that I've read say that it was more to understand what happened, more so than it was to say, hey, this isn't right, you need to overturn it. There is no basis to any kind of claim that the president overturned this suspension. From what I understand, from what I've read from soccer reporters and from White House reporters, is that it was a conversation to understand what had happened.
1: Would you like me to read something here? This is potentially controversial because of who I'm going to mention, but
2: sure.
1: Clay Travis on X lays it out.
2: Right. He does.
1: President Trump, Commerce Secretary Howard Lutnick, White House Task Force Head Andrew Giuliani put together a team of elite lawyers from outside the government to challenge the Flo Balogun red card. Specifically, they challenged the use of slow motion instant replay to give the red card, which they argued violated FIFA rules. The president also conveyed to Gianni Infantino, FIFA's president, that the appeal had been filed and he believed the red card penalty was excessive. FIFA's independent committee reviewed the decision and agreed the penalty was incorrectly given, rescinding it under their Rule 27 authority.
2: Right. So there's more reporting this morning that the legal team had kind of submitted its appeal to FIFA. There's big money people. One of the big donors who helps pay Mauricio Pochettino's salary as the head coach of the United States. They started to go into the officiating history of referee Rafael Klaus, the Brazilian referee who gave the red card, which is a bit of a checkered past as well, to say the least. And on the FIFA side, the legal affairs person for FIFA, Emilio Garcia, advised Gianni Infantino. Essentially, all of this happened and FIFA is still pretty adamant that this was an independent committee that made this decision on its own. And Politico has gotten confirmation on that this morning, saying they declined to confirm any specific discussions, but the decision to suspend the 1-match ban was made by an independent disciplinary committee. Then we go to 4 a.m. this morning, where Adam Crafton at The Athletic says that Belgium has been given the right to appeal the decision, and that it is unclear whether or not this is just a procedural box they're checking in order to say, see, we let you appeal,
1: or
2: and we still found this is real.
1: Out of this tonight.
2: Or if there is a slight chance that Fuller and Balogun is suspended again. At this point, anything can happen, because
1: this
2: I did not
1: wild.
2: Think it's insane.
1: It's wild,
2: and
1: especially
2: it's the way FIFA
1: in the
2: works.
1: Context of what this means.
2: Oh, my gosh.
1: Because here's the thing. Lack of better terms, Belgium's pissed that this is like
2: their coach yesterday started his press conference and said, I thought it was July 6th, not April Fool's Day. I mean, they're pulling no punches.
1: Right.
2: And nor should they. I mean, I totally get their frustration.
1: No, listen, if the shoe was on the other foot, and Belgium has done this,
2: oh, we'd be livid.
1: Exactly. So, I mean,
2: be totally livid.
1: You know, this is wild.
2: It's really interesting. So UEFA is fighting this, the European governing body that is within the umbrella of FIFA.
1: Yeah.
2: So UEFA is fighting this. Former FIFA president Sepp Blatter has released a statement in defense of Belgium. Sepp Blatter, who is as corrupt as any person in the history of sports, mind you. So let's not look too deep into his past either.
1: Wow,
2: but
1: that seems kind of absolute. Well, okay.
2: It's legit. We can go back and look at why the World Cup was in Qatar in 2022 and see plenty of reasons.
1: Okay.
2: But FIFA has been approached for comment. There's nothing from them on the appeals process. The kickoff tonight at 7 o'clock central. So both U.S. soccer and the Belgian Federation were asked to make submissions on the appeal by 5 a.m. Pacific time this morning. So that is in 20 minutes. And
1: so we'll just monitor to see if anything has changed.
2: We will. I would
1: otherwise
2: be stunned.
1: Flo Balogun is in.
2: I'd be stunned, right? If he was then made unavailable again. Here's the simplest thing I can say is the right decision was made in the wrong process.
1: Well, here, yes. And with me, you know me, I don't know about soccer that much. But given the context that there was no initial foul or penalty, then it's reviewed under slow motion replay, and then it's administered.
2: Yeah.
1: And I think where people are potentially going off the rails here is who got involved, reportedly.
2: It feels corrupt. But I don't think it actually was a corrupt decision.
1: The problem is it was a bad call and it resulted in a red card.
2: Yeah.
1: That shouldn't have been administered. And here we are with all the powers that be involved. And
2: and then you have an English player last night who's given a red card. And again, a freeze frame is shown to the referee before he actually is shown what really happened last night in Mexico, England. And so now it's like, all right, well, then are they going to be able to appeal? Like, that's more the problem
1: is
2: for FIFA is that they've opened up Pandora's box.
1: Right.
2: But to be fair, they opened that up when they let Cristiano Ronaldo play the group stage. And so this is not the first instance of Pandora's box being open. That was open when they let probably the second best player to ever play the sport play the group stage because he is one of three or four faces of this entire tournament.
1: Wow.
2: Oh, catch your breath.
1: High drama.
2: It is very exciting, though. U.S. a slight betting favorite tonight. Expected to be a very, very tight game against Belgium, who we'll talk more about the matchup later in the show. They are good. They are not what they were 12 years ago when these two teams got together, even though some of the same players are still playing for Belgium over a decade later, which is kind of insane. But we'll talk more about the matchup. Long story short, Flo Balogun should be available tonight. I'd be very stunned if that decision is overturned again, but it is FIFA, so you truly never know. 615-737-1045, our number. England-Mexico was insane last night. We'll talk about that for a little bit, but the atmosphere was the story. The insane noise, the event in Mexico City last night. I'm curious, in Rhett Bryan's time broadcasting games on Titans Radio, what's the craziest environment you have been a part of as a member of Titans Radio? We'll talk about that coming up next.

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10: For more than a decade, the Environmental Working Group has put out a list of the so-called Dirty Dozen. These are the non-organic produce contaminated with the highest levels of pesticides. Well, this year, spinach topped the list, followed by kale, collard, mustard greens, strawberries, grapes, nectarines, peaches, cherries, apples, blackberries, pears, potatoes, and blueberries. Now, all these fruits and vegetables are part of a healthy diet, so no one is saying you shouldn't eat them. Point is, though, you could consider buying these items organic if and when you can, and then taking extra care when you wash them. The FDA recommends rinsing all fruits and vegetables, even the ones that are organic, under running water that is slightly warmer than room temperature. Don't use soap, bleach, or any fancy produce washes. I'm Dr. Sanjay Gupta, helping you live a better life.
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18: East Bank, 24 eastbound before Shelby Avenue. Accident blocks the right exit lane. Midtown, Elston Place, there's a crash at 23rd Avenue North. And Nolensville Pike, we've got an accident. Brewer Drive, emergency crews on the scene. I'm Christy O'Brien.
19: Rebuttal Will on 104.5 The Zone. Wrap it up, hour number one. Last night, England-Mexico was a spectacle. In the Estadio Azteca, Mexico City. Rhett, the way I saw this explained last night on Twitter was, take Mile High Stadium, put it 2,000 feet higher above sea level.
20: Which, that would be correct.
19: And then fill it with Eagles fans. And that's essentially what you had last night for Mexico taking on England.
20: Who had too many cervezas?
19: Okay. Maybe a few. Okay, maybe good. A few. England 3, Mexico 2 last night. Despite going down to 10 men early in the second half, England held on for a 3-2 win. They get a Harry Kane penalty. It's all he ever scores. I'm kidding. Not really. Thanks to his spot kick after they had already been down to 10 men. They are on to face Norway now in Miami. That atmosphere might be better than what the World Cup final is in New York, New Jersey Stadium, MetLife Stadium, coming up here in just over a week. But Reddit got me thinking about the best atmospheres that you have been a part of for a Titans radio broadcast. What comes to mind when you think of the craziest atmospheres you have been to?
20: Well, one, I base part of this on where the visiting radio booth is in relation to the crowd.
19: Okay.
20: Sometimes the crowd's just, I mean, we did the top running plays for Chris Johnson last week after his announcement he has ALS. And he did that in Seattle when he broke 2,000 yards in 2009. That place is ridiculously loud for whatever reason. And so I would say any visit to, you know, Seattle during a regular season game where something's on the line, Arrowhead, where things are on the line.
19: Yeah.
20: That's a loud one. But I'm going to say one of the craziest places is probably Baltimore.
19: Really?
20: Because Baltimore fans, I mean, you can stick your hand out of the window and pat the top of the head of the person in the last row next to the where you are. And, of course, that to me has always been the true rivalry. Like Jacksonville.
19: 100% agree with you.
20: Jacksonville is, you know, there's no love lost there, but it's a different kind of vibe than the Baltimore Ravens part of it.
19: Totally agree.
20: But because those Baltimore fans get right now.
19: And they're right there.
20: They are. They're
19: so
20: right there.
19: In Arrowhead, you are a bit more detached from
20: and
19: the crowd.
20: You
19: right?
20: can't open the windows. The booth is enclosed.
19: There you
20: in
19: go.
20: Glass. So, yeah, that's a totally, but I mean, the electricity, the decibel level, all of that is comparable in the three places I mentioned. But Baltimore, especially when things aren't going your way and they're having their way with you mm-hmm. on the scoreboard, I mean, those guys can get right now.
19: Interesting. I'm looking forward to seeing it this year.
20: Yes.
19: Kind of. I think. No, I am, obviously. Obviously, one season last year. For me, I was impressed by Denver last season and how loud
20: Denver
19: that was.
20: Denver has that, yeah. And if I'm not mistaken, Denver has sold out every home game there for like 50 years or
19: right.
20: something.
19: I think I remember hearing that something announcement ridiculous. On the stadium PA. Yeah.
20: And yeah, they can get after it too.
19: Yeah.
20: They absolutely can.
19: It was really loud, really loud there. Houston was pretty loud as well.
20: Yeah, again,
19: this past
20: that's,
19: season.
20: That's more of the Jacksonville vibe. Like it's, yeah.
19: Yeah. Kind of depends on the day, depends
20: you go,
19: on the season.
20: Go to Lincoln Financial Field. Oof. Speaking of Eagles fans
19: yeah.
20: that we just spoke about a minute ago, like, you know, there's a reason there's a jail underneath and a sitting judge on active duty. Like, you know.
19: It's insane.
20: Yeah.
19: As a college football fan, I'll forever say the loudest game I've been to was 2022 Tennessee-Alabama. It was next level, totally next level. And the pent up aggression that Vols fans had had of over a decade without beating Alabama, all just coming to a peak in that game. The Ole Miss game the year before was pretty loud. Oklahoma, my freshman year in 2015, was another really, really loud one. And people talk about the Cal game as well that Ramon played in from, I believe that was 2007, around that time. That was a pretty crazy one. Tennessee wasn't expected to win and just totally crushed them. Jason Swain had a big touchdown in that game and was him and Robert Meacham both just cooked against Cal in that game. But those are always the ones for me with my orange tinted glasses on.
20: Sure.
19: The Swamp has always been loudest I've been to as a road fan.
20: Right. And I think
19: with Tennessee,
20: you're going to find multiple examples on both levels, at college and in the NFL.
19: For sure.
20: Because you know it gets loud in Happy Valley with Penn State. You know it gets loud in the Big House with Michigan.
19: It does not in
20: Ohio
19: Columbus.
20: It does not
19: in Columbus. No, they were not loud at all.
20: Oh, okay, good.
19: I'm serious. And I'm not just saying that because I'm bitter because they crushed us, but I was with, like, in the first quarter while the score was still 7-0 or 14-0. It wasn't loud. Maybe everyone was cold. I don't know. I was looking at my old roommate was there with me, and we looked at each other like, it's not loud here at all. And Ramon said the same thing. He's like, it didn't really get very loud. It was just, they were kind of mean. Like, they weren't nice, but like
20: we've all been to,
19: it wasn't that loud.
20: We've all been to big games or big rivalries or whatever where the stadium shook.
19: Yes.
20: That's how you know it's real.
19: 100%.
20: You feel like.
1: Sounds like a Bridgestone Arena.
20: Is the.
1: During the playoff room.
19: For sure.
1: Or the Stanley Cup
20: room. Hey, Nissan Stadium during the Music City Miracle.
1: 100%.
20: That sucker shook, man.
19: Mm-hmm.
1: Yeah.
20: You're sitting here going, wait a minute, is this concrete? Is this good?
19: Yeah, right.
20: Is it structurally sound? Like, I know, like, the engineers and, like, codes looked over this.
1: Is that why they're moving to a new stadium? Because they have cracks in the foundation for being too loud earlier in their years?
20: Maybe.
19: How much damage did Kevin Dyson do on that day where there were no flags on the field?
1: You see this crack right here?
19: Yeah.
1: That was that day.
20: Well, you can say that about Marshawn Lynch in Seattle with the Beast Quake.
19: Which makes me even happier that tonight we're playing Monday Night Football against Belgium in Seattle with the 12th man.
1: It's actually impressive. It's perfect. For,
20: what do they call that there? It's not Lumen Field, so what is it?
1: Probably
20: Seattle Stadium.
19: Seattle Stadium.
20: You're like, no, Rhett,
19: so that's
20: still
19: Seattle Stadium.
20: Not to
19: it's
20: FIFA.
19: Monday Night Soccer.
20: Well, not it's like to FIFA.
1: MetLife, their thing is New York, New Jersey.
19: Which it should be New Jersey, New York, too, because it's actually in New Jersey.
20: East Rutherford.
1: Right.
19: That's right.
1: Yeah. So for Mile High Stadium in Denver and the Azteca, how do you say it?
19: Estadio Azteca?
1: Yeah.
19: Well, now it's Estadio Banorte. But
20: yes.
1: So that stadium, with them both being higher elevations, it's actually impressive that they're louder because your voice is actually quieter in higher elevations due to the air density. That's very impressive to me. It's two loud stadiums in the highest of elevations across, you know, North America. That's pretty impressive to me. I don't know. I just found that interesting. I was researching that as you were talking about it, and I was like, oh, I wonder if your voice is louder when you're up higher, and it's actually quite the opposite. So if you can get louder in higher elevations, you're doing something. You're doing something.
19: Happy for England last night. There was a big talking point on social media, as there always is. Who do we cheer for, England or America on 250 weekend or Mexico? The answer was England. Mexico, it'd be like an Auburn fan cheering for Alabama. U.S. soccer fan cheering for Mexico. That's our rival.
1: Yes.
19: So one host country remains. Tonight, U.S.
1: Us.
19: And Belgium. 615-737-1045 is the number as we head to our number two. There is a CBS writer playing matchmaker for remaining key NFL free agents who has a bit of an interesting pick for a player he thinks makes sense for the Titans. We'll tell you about that coming up next.
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27: A better life with Dr. Sanjay Gupta.
10: By age 35, two-thirds of American men will experience some degree of noticeable hair loss. And by age 50, about 85% of men will have significantly thinning hair. That's according to the American Hair Loss Association. Now, one dermatologist explained that hair loss can either be genetic or it can be triggered by stress, illness, surgery, medications, major life events. No matter the cause, a lot of men, understandably, are frustrated by hair loss because it seems like a loss of control. You can take great care of your scalp by all sorts of expensive lotions and potions, but that might not matter. There are some tried and true medications that might work, like minoxidil or finasteride. But another solution is just shaving it off. And I've heard more and more how liberating this can be for a lot of guys. That's the ultimate control of their appearance. I'm Dr. Sanjay Gupta, helping you live a better life.
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0: Midtown, Elston Place, we've got a crash at 23rd Avenue North. Emergency crews on the scene. No problems on 24 or 65. No unusual delays on 40 or 440. Williamson County, we've got a dense fog advisory until 9. Give yourself some extra time. I'm Christy O'Brien.
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1: 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Live from the Circus Sports at the Mint Kentucky Downs studio. I'm Justin Hawkins. Big news for Team USA in the World Cup yesterday as FIFA announced that Ford, Fuller, and Balogun will now be available to play in the USA's round of 16 match against Belgium tonight. But Belgium, as of this morning, is set to appeal the FIFA disciplinary committee that they suspended the red card that was issued to the USA striker during the round of 32 2-0 win over Bosnia last Wednesday. Tonight, kickoff between the U.S. and Belgium is set for 7 p.m. in Seattle on Fox. Other World Cup action coming up today. Portugal takes on Spain in the round of 16 match at 2 p.m. in Arlington, Texas. Some more round of 16.

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3: Off-season program to be contractually obligated to show up for mandatory workouts. So there is another wave of free agency that is about to happen over the next 3 weeks. Taylor Decker, the former left tackle now of the Detroit Lions, is Brian DeArdo's matchmaker pick for the Titans at 32 years old as another option at left tackle. How surprised would you be to see the Titans seriously kick the tires on Taylor Decker, who has started a lot of football games as a Detroit Lion?
4: I would be surprised just because of what they've invested into Dan Moore, who is the left tackle of the Tennessee Titans. So, I mean, we'll just see what happens. Now, when I saw this and you shared this with me over the weekend, I was like, you know what? Let me look at Taylor Decker. So, first of all, they released him right there at the end of March. So, I find that timing was strange, because you're talking about this is after free agency window and the new fiscal year started.
3: Right.
4: And then their plan is they will start Penei Sewell at left tackle, and Panay's only played right tackle at this level. And then Blake Miller, they took from Clemson, he will be the starting right tackle, the Detroit Lions, in 2026. Anyway, 32 years old, appeared in 140 games. And has said publicly he would like to come back and play in 2026 for someone. 16th overall pick in the 2016 draft,
3: mm-hmm,
4: out of Ohio State. And, you know, big, long, I mean, he's a 6'7" guy and played a lot of ball in the last handful of years. But I'd be surprised. But, you know, I think if that kind of move was going to be made, they wouldn't have already done it. It's just, what does that say about the status of where we are with the tackles?
3: Exactly.
4: If they were to make this move, which, mm-hmm, is a hypothetical, which, yeah, is what this is. Because, like I said, they've invested in Dan Moore as the left tackle of this team.
3: So the rationale for Brian DeArdo at CBSSports.com is that this would be, in his opinion, an upgrade. He says an obvious upgrade over Dan Moore. I don't agree with that. I think that you look at the skill sets, you look at the history of these two players, there are some similarities in what Taylor Decker has been for years for the Detroit Lions and what Dan Moore has been for the Pittsburgh Steelers and now Tennessee Titans. A solid veteran tackle where you know what you are getting. It's not a top five tackle in the league. Certainly, I would say not a bottom five tackle in the league. You are just getting solid veteran left tackle play. Now, if you wanted to do this and make the rationale of, well, what could you have some insurance as a swing tackle who could play both sides? It is Taylor Decker, your utility backup to both Dan Moore and J.C. Latham.
4: No, I could see that.
3: That would make sense as a rationale. But then again, Taylor Decker has been a left tackle for the Detroit Lions. He's not someone that's switched back and forth.
4: Mm.
3: I've not looked back at every single snap the guy's ever played, but looking at his recent history in Detroit, he has been their longtime starting left tackle. He's 32 years old.
4: And here's the other part of it. Just, he's 32, to your point.
3: Yeah.
4: Dan Moore's just 26, 27 years old.
3: Exactly.
4: In the,
3: you have Taylor Decker at home. You have prime, Taylor Decker 5 years ago.
4: Right.
3: And that's Dan Moore.
4: In the prime years of an offensive lineman's career.
3: What I think also doesn't make sense within this is, what does Taylor Decker want to do? Because if you, again, made the argument that, hey, Taylor Decker is going to come be your backup left tackle, great. I would 100% sign up for that. Because right now you have Austin Deculus, you have Brandon Crenshaw Dixon, you have Emil Wagner, you have Wagner and the other guys who are UDFAs, who remains to be seen what they look

0: like Rasheed Miller, the other one, with pads on in full contact. How do they handle one-on-ones? How do they handle preseason games and all these things? There's a lot we don't know about those guys yet, but you could get to the end of that process and feel like your swing tackle still isn't on the roster. And then maybe, yeah, for the Titans' perspective, Taylor Decker would make sense. If I'm Taylor Decker, though, I'm holding out for an injury that happens in preseason that allows me to get on the field and start.
1: Well, because Taylor Decker has been where the Titans are, pulling themselves out of the bottom and trying to get to the top. And he's gone through that in his career with the success that they've had in the last couple of years. Those first few years in Detroit, not fun. So, yeah. And because he's a free agent and he is a veteran left tackle who has serious starting experience, he may be able to dictate some of where he wants to go.
0: Taylor Decker allowed 2 sacks last season, according to Pro Football Focus. He gave up 8 sacks each of the 2 seasons before that at left tackle. Pro Football Focus ranked him the number 41 tackle in the NFL last year, 45th in pass blocking, 57th in run blocking. I do think, Rhett, that Brandon Crenshaw-Dixon is set for one of the more interesting training camps. If we were looking at all Titans players and who's got the most to gain over the next couple of months, because that swing tackle position may not feel like a big priority just looking at the service level, because there are starting positions that are still up for grabs. But the third tackle plays a lot of football, whether that is as a jumbo tight end or when, and unfortunately it's not if in this league, when a tackle needs someone to go in for them for a game, for 4 weeks, God forbid, for a longer period of time. Swing tackle is an important spot, and it's, I would say, a question mark for this team right now.
1: Well, and let's underline it with this. For all the guys that have been here that are not free agents or rooks, where does this weigh in with the Brian Daboll offense part of it? Carmen Brasillo is the offensive line coach. Like, it's a different departure and a different direction from what they had with Bill Callahan under Brian Callahan.
0: No doubt.
1: There is no Olga and Bertha blocking sleds. There's no, like, it's a different, you and I have seen them in practice. It's a different approach. So, you know, and knowing under the collective bargaining agreement, they only have so much time with those guys to do these things. You can do a lot more in the classroom than you can practice-wise, but you got to be able to go out and do physical reps on the practice field to get that muscle memory. You know, I'm not saying it's like a complete different thing, but it's enough of a variation. It's like, where's the timeline with this and how this works? I think that's one of the reasons why we're discussing this with, it's not just a summer fodder piece in some cases about, hey, this free agent could go here, and I like this guy here.
0: Right. I think Brian Dardo of CBS Sports has correctly pinpointed a position of need for the Titans, but gone about it with the wrong profile of player. I think you're looking for someone younger who has played both left and right tackle if you were to go find someone else at the tackle position. And again, remember, they will not be number one in the waiver order at the end of training camp going into week one, but they will still be near the top and have the ability to claim players who have been let go by the 31 other teams.
1: That's right.
0: That, to me, is more the profile of player I think the Titans could be looking for. Again, if they go through the whole preseason and feel like their third tackle isn't on the roster yet.
1: The only pushback I'd give you on what you just said is, I don't know about the age part of it. The swing tackle part of it, yes.
0: That's probably more the priority.
1: Yeah.
0: Finding someone who could fill in a pinch at both spots.
1: Like, that's what's out there. That's what you're going to find. You're not going to find a bunch of young free agents sitting out there that would have been snapped up in the first 48 hours of, you know, the new physical window. But just knowing that you have someone who is capable of doing both spots in a swing position if you needed them. But, yeah, I mean, to your point, man, camp is 3 weeks away, basically, and
0: 17 days till the rookies are there.
1: Stop. Now I'm getting anxious because I got a lot of work to
0: I'm
1: do
0: sorry.
1: That still needs to be done.
0: Let me shut up.
2: If the Titans were to look at a Taylor Decker, what kind of salary expectations would you look at? Because right now, SpotTrack has got him at valued at over $21 million. That's pretty high for a guy that you're expected to be a swing tackle or just a veteran backup for training camp or what have you during the season.
1: And see, that you bring up an excellent point, Justin, is that the money of it all is going to dictate a lot of this.
0: Ramon has made the point before that when you are signing this time of year, you're getting vet minimum with incentives.
2: Exactly.
0: So if you're waiting this long, and there are some exceptions to that, to be fair, and quarterbacks, when someone gets hurt, and now a backup quarterback could be paid like a starter, a la Jacoby Brissett, there are exceptions to things like that. But typically, if you're signing as a free agent in July, you're vet minimum, and then we're just loading that thing up with incentives.
1: Well, and think about this, too, is he's been a free agent sitting out there for the better part of 4 months.
0: There's a reason why.
1: And not now,
0: either on his side or team side.
1: Somebody's kicked the tires on this. It hasn't been widely reported, which could have happened.
0: Mm-hmm.
1: But yeah, it's. I mean, quite honestly, when you sent me this, I was like, I forgot he was still sitting out there.
0: I did too. But part of the rationale and part of the reasoning and of why I wanted to do it, and so we'll see. Interesting. I would be surprised to see that marriage happen for the Titans, but you never know.
2: Yeah,
0: we'll see.
2: I'd be looking at more like a guy like maybe a Jonah Williams for that vet minimum backup kind of role.
0: Sure.
2: Former Cardinal.
0: Sure.
2: Bengal.
0: Coming up, let's do a stock report on 2026 Titans opponents. If you've been locked in with us the past couple months, we've been going division by division with Rhett and his visits with us at Wednesdays at 9 o'clock. Putting together the ins, the outs, the draft classes, all of these things. Who has helped themselves? Who's about the same? Whose stock is down from last season to this season? We'll go week by week in the order of the 2026 Titans opponents. A good little refresher on when and where the Titans will be through the season as well. With Rhett Bryan, myself, Will Boulding, Ramon and Will on a Monday morning. 104.5 The Zone.
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18: A better life with Dr. Sanjay Gupta.
19: They say consistency is key, but sometimes you just gotta switch it up. A new study out of Harvard School of Public Health found that varying your exercise routine could add years to your life. What exercise someone did didn't matter much. What did matter was that all the exercises together worked all the muscle groups in their body. Now, an added benefit to changing things up is it can help you push through the plateau effect. That's when your body gets so efficient at doing something that you actually stop getting better at it. And we know from previous research that specializing in any one sport at a young age can make someone actually more prone to injury. And as experts we talk to point out, even elite athletes switch up things with their workouts, making sure to target strength, cardio, flexibility, balance, and doing that every single week. I'm Dr. Sanjay Gupta, helping you live a better life.
0: ConsumerAccess.org.
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5: Midtown, Elston Place, we've got an accident at 23rd Avenue North. Emergency crews on the scene. Donaldson, Donaldson Pike is blocked north of McCampbell Avenue. Use caution. No problems on 40 or 65. No unusual delays on 24 or 440. I'm Christy O'Brien.
6: Hey, yeah, I want to shoot, baby, shoot.
0: Well, we are somehow just a couple of weeks away from football practice. It's the simplest way we can put it. At the Vanderbilt Health Football Center, football will be practiced. Training camp 2026. Ramon always says, after July 4th in the NFL, summer's over. It's game time. Time to get ready. I always felt that way, Rhett, when, you know, you were a kid in school over the summers. Watch the fireworks. You'd feel like, you know, all right, we still got a lot of summer left. And then summer reading would catch up on you. And from July 4th until the first day of school, a lot of parents right now are cursing my name as I say this. I'm going to apologize in advance. It feels like summer just ends after July 4th. So I'm sorry, parents, but that is the case. And it means that we've got a Titan season that is going to be here sooner rather than later.
11: Yes.
0: So, Brian, what I want to do.
11: We are happy with.
0: Yes, we are very happy about that. Parents, I hope I'm back in your good graces for that. So it means that we have a schedule that I want to run through and determine whose stock is up, whose stock may be slightly down, and who's in about the same position they were in last season. So we're going to go weeks 1 through 18, Rhett, and take a look again. Maybe it's a refresher for those of you who need a reminder on when and where the Titans are going to play every week. I'm going to give you where these teams ranked in scoring offense, scoring defense, their strength of schedule based on last season's win-loss record, and how easy their schedules are this season for every team the Titans will see this year. We begin with week one. New York Jets, 3-14 a season ago. They were 29th in scoring offense, 31st in scoring defense. They have the 21st easiest schedule. So one of the top half of the league most challenging schedules in 2026. Rhett Bryan, are the Jets, fitting, we start with the New York Stock Exchange here, is their stock up, down, or about the same for you?
11: I think it's not up just because they don't have a long-term answer at quarterback. And then Geno Smith, they traded for, is in off-the-field issues that we don't know what that is about and, you know, how that'll be settled out. If that goes sideways, it could be stock down, but I would say stock is about the same.
0: Agreed. I think New York is in about the same position. They were 3-14 last year. I think they're in that neighborhood this season. Breece Hall is back at running back. They spent money on the offensive line with Joe Tippmann and Dylan Parham. Defensive front, you'd think should be better. Tavondre Sweat, Joseph Asai, the two big additions made there. Sweat counts as a couple additions. He's so big, but we say that lovingly because Big Sweat is a pretty good football player. But quarterback is about the same where they were last year, to your point. Justin Fields last season, the week one starter, Geno Smith expected to be that, barring the off-field stuff. I think they're in about the same position this year.
11: Yep.
0: Totally new staff as well for Aaron Glenn, who, I don't know, hasn't inspired a ton of confidence up there. Week two, Philadelphia Eagles, Rhett, I think are a fascinating team. 11-6 a season ago. They were 19th in scoring points. They were 5th at allowing points in scoring defense. They have the 10th easiest schedule in the NFL. Is their stock up, down, or the same for you?
11: I'm going to say right now about the same. And the reason that I do is, yes, I know they traded A.J. Brown to the New England Patriots. I get that. And I know that they have other guys in place. And, of course, they drafted Mekhi Lemon to be in that wide receiver core. They still have a lot of pieces and parts. And we're going to find out how all of that works. And because once you get to a certain place, which they've been to the mountain recently, can you stay there? Sustenance is the key. I'm not ready to say their stock is down. I think their stock is about the same.
0: So the way I'm viewing this is, if I believe a team is going to win less games than a year ago, I'm saying they're slightly down. I'm looking totally short term. I think it is slightly down. I think they're about a 9 or 10 win team. And the biggest reason is not A.J. Brown for me. It's Jeff Stoutland no longer being the offensive line
11: coach. That's a biggie.
0: That's the concern. And Sean Mannion comes in as the new offensive coordinator. Young, former quarterback, new play caller. The marriage there with Jalen Hurts is really interesting in what they're going to ask him to do. Mekhi Lemon, Hollywood Brown, Dontayvion Wicks, they replace A.J. Brown by committee. I like a lot of the additions they made on defense. Jonathan Grenard is a great pickup for them. He kind of replaces Jalen Phillips, who is now a Panther. Reek Woolen, a one-year prove-it deal after winning a Super Bowl playing corner for the Seattle Seahawks. But Jalen Hurts needs a good run game. And in moments where he has not been given that weight off of his shoulders from Saquon Barkley, from a really good offensive line, he's not looked close to the MVP caliber quarterback that he is when he has a run game. And I'm just skeptical they're going to be better up front this season. So I still think they're a playoff team. I still think they're a tough opponent for the Titans to see in week two. I think their stock is slightly down, although I do like the A.J. Brown trade for them. And long-term, I think they will be better for it in getting out when they did of that deal and of that drama.
11: It's one of the first real tests for this Titans team.
0: No question.
11: In 2026, just because. And I'm not saying that the New York Jets in week one aren't, because that, listen, all these guys can win.
0: Mm-hmm.
11: They get paid to play too. But that's a real test in week two.
0: Week three, the New York Football Giants will host the Tennessee Titans. They were 4-13 a season ago, 17th scoring offense, 26th in scoring defense. They have the exact middle strength of schedule in terms of last year's win percentage, 16th easiest. Is their stock up for you with John Harbaugh in charge, Rhett Bryan?
11: I would say yes, just because let's start there and let's continue with their pass rusher group, because they added Arvell Reese and were elated that he was there at pick 5 when the Titans took Carnell Tate at pick 4. Now, let's just say it with this caveat. Jackson Dart has to stay out of the blue tent. Quit running to darkness. Please.
0: Darkness.
11: I mean,
0: maybe.
11: Yes, darkness. Because Jackson Dart can play football. Can he stay out of the concussion protocols? That's where we're at in this. Cam Scataboo breaks a leg. He was off to a nice start. And they've got some pieces and parts. Listen, but the John Harbaugh of it all, a guy that had never been on, you know, available. The last time he was a special teams coordinator before Baltimore hired him.
0: Mm-hmm.
11: But Jackson Dart is where, but yeah, I would say the stock is up. Jackson Dart is one of the tipping points in this.
0: For me, Jackson Dart is one tipping point. Malik Nabers is another one. And coming off the injury that he had, not being 100% healthy still at this point, if Malik Nabers isn't wide receiver one, I think Darius Slayton becomes wide receiver one. There is a steep drop-off in weaponry for Jackson Dart from 1 to 2. So that would make me nervous if I was a Giants fan still at this point. The wide receiver room, just a lot of guys, a lot of wide receiver threes. Juju Smith-Schuster, Calvin Austin, some version of Odell Beckham, remains to be seen what they get out of him. Darnell Mooney, I like, but again, Darnell Mooney is a complimentary piece to someone like Malik Nabers.
11: And that's why I say Cam Scataboo coming back from the injury. Like,
0: another big one.
11: They need a run game. That's what they need.
0: What you got?
2: I'm going to go a little bit opposite of you guys. I'm not going to go stock down. I'm going to go stock is the same, because while they added Arvell Reese into their defensive edge group, don't really know how he fits. Is he more of an inside guy? Is he more of an outside guy?
0: They've said he's like a 4-3 outside linebacker. is essentially what he is.
2: With the group of guys that they had, Brian Burns, Kayvon Thibodeau, I just don't know, like...
0: Abdul Carter
2: last year. I don't know how exactly he fits in that defense, but also you lost Dexter Lawrence to the Bengals. You didn't really replace that run-stopping ability, but then when you look on offense with all the questions of... You just have to look at it at face value. What did they do last season, and what's their vibes coming into this season? And for the Giants, the vibes are high, but are they really going to be... You know, that much more improved? I don't really think so. I think they're going to be another 3, 4, 5 win team. I mean, 5, yes, your stock is up because you want one more game. But if you're just looking in the factual group that is the offense and defense, nothing much has really changed for them.
0: Sure.
2: Other than the head coach.
0: Week 4, the Titans travel to the Baltimore Ravens, who were 8-9 last season. 11th best scoring offense, 18th scoring defense. They have the 9th easiest strength of schedule. Rhett, this one's an easy one to me. Lamar Jackson only played 13 games last year. If he stays healthy, I think their stock is up this year. I think they're better. What do you think?
11: Well, they still have Derrick Henry in the backfield.
0: They do.
11: They took one of the best offensive linemen, regardless of position on line, in Vega Iwane from Penn State to plug into there. And listen, I think the main question is they lost Tyler Linderbaum in free agency, their starting center. So, but yeah, I would say at least stock is about the same with a chance to point upward if Lamar Jackson plays more than 13 games. Now, we'll see how all this fleshes out with an offensive coordinator and obviously a head coaching change, who's a defensive-minded coach, and Jesse Minter. But, I mean, I'd like to say their stock is down because it's Baltimore. But
0: me too.
11: I'm gonna say it's about the same with a chance to be pointing up if Lamar Jackson does more Lamar Jackson things.
0: Week 5, the Houston Texans come to town. They were 12-5 a season ago with the 13th best scoring offense, the 2nd best scoring defense in the NFL. They have the 7th easiest strength of schedule in the league this year. Kind of hard for your stock to be any higher when you'd already won 12 games last year, but are they about the same or up for you?
11: Until I see that they have a starting 5 that they believe and trust in, and then we start to see the residual effects that has on C.J. Stroud, who is still trying to find some of that rookie magic, I'd say the stock is the same. Because
0: agreed,
11: the defense is going to keep them in ball games. That defense, and they have reinvested
0: it's
11: in it
0: better.
11: Heavily.
0: Right.
11: Yeah, it's no joke. And there's a chance for that stock to tick upward a notch just because they have some stability in the running back part of this and getting David Montgomery from the Detroit Lions, because they had so much trouble with health there with Joe Mixon last year. And then Woody Marks was asked to probably do more than he should have been able to do or was, you know, capable of at that point. Now, you know, we'll see what happens. But the onus is on the starting 5 offensive linemen and C.J. Stroud. The rest, I think, is all right.
0: Week 6, the Titans go to Indianapolis, taking on the Colts, who were 8-9 last season. 8th best scoring offense, 21st scoring defense. They have the 5th easiest strength of schedule in the league. Rhett, are they stock up, down, or the same to you?
11: Right now, without them playing a game, I'd say the stock is about the same. I do have the tendency to believe that the stock could be down because of Daniel Jones coming off the injury. And, you know, they've had some departures in the defense. And I just, there's a lot riding on this season for Shane Steichen and for Chris Ballard, the general manager, because this is going to be the first full calendar year without Jim Irsay as the owner. And I don't know what Carly Ursay Gordon's mindset is as to what she, you know, we know she patrols the sidelines and takes notes.
0: Yeah.
11: But yeah, I think it's about the same, but could quickly go stock down.
0: I'd say slightly down, considering the question mark of Daniel Jones's health. As good as he was last season, I've seen some Titans fans ask the question, was that the crazy Kerry Collins one season run here just a couple decades later in Indy, right? Like, it was that one, again, not the same situation, age-wise, different profile of quarterbacks, different. Yep. But I think the question is a fair one, considering the injury that Daniel Jones had, will he ever be that good ever again?
11: Well, and the guy's been sneaky good with his wheels up until that point.
0: What does that look like now?
11: If you take that away, or it is not what it used to be, mm-hmm. then what? Where are we with him?
0: It's a great question.
11: Yeah.
0: No more Michael Pittman in Indy. No more Zaire Franklin. Braden Smith is now a Texan. Nick Cross, Quiddy Pay. No Kenny Moore, who is still a free agent as well, which surprises me a little bit. It has last dance vibes in Indy. That if things don't go their way this year, they might take a TNT box to it and just make sweeping changes all over.
11: Now, let me say this. On defense, though, up front, they still have those monsters and Grover Stewart and DeForest Buckner.
0: The potential's still there.
11: That is always a challenge when you are trying to run the football against mm-hmm. those guys.
0: I just have more questions than answers, partly because of health and just how many football games they lost at the end of last season.
11: I would agree that you feel like this is closer to a reset if things don't go like they should.
0: And how does Alec Pierce handle being the guy? And how much money he's making to
11: catch
0: footballs.
11: Ankle surgery
0: mm-hmm.
11: and big contract to boot.
0: Cleveland Browns, Rhett Bryan, week 7 opponent for the Titans. They were 5-12 last year, 31st in scoring offense, 14th in defense. They have the easiest schedule in the NFL, according to last year's win percentage. Todd Monken, the head coach, where's their stock for you?
11: I must say it's about the same. It's somewhere in that same category. Just because, is Deshaun Watson the quarterback? If it's not, is it one of the other 17 guys?
0: Unfortunately for them, I think he is.
11: Is it one of the other 17 quarterbacks they have, however many they have?
0: For me, it's down because there's no Myles Garrett anymore. I mean, or Jim Schwartz, to be honest with you. I think short term it might be down, but this is kind of what they need to finally fix a lot of the issues.
11: Well, they had wholesale changes on their offensive line, too.
0: They 100%
11: did. So, but yeah, I'm going to try to be fair and say it's about the same, but yeah, it could easily be stocked down, which is wild to think about.
0: 615-737-1045 will continue in week 8 with Cincinnati as we continue. Stock up, down, or the same for Titans 2026 opponents. We'll continue with that after this.
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23: For more than a decade, the Environmental Working Group has put out a list of the so-called Dirty Dozen. These are the non-organic produce contaminated with the highest levels of pesticides. Well, this year, spinach topped the list, followed by kale, collard, mustard greens, strawberries, grapes, nectarines, peaches, cherries, apples, blackberries, pears, potatoes, and blueberries. Now, all these fruits and vegetables are part of a healthy diet, so no one is saying you shouldn't eat them. Point is, though, you could consider buying these items organic if and when you can, and then taking extra care when you wash them. The FDA recommends rinsing all fruits and vegetables, even the ones that are organic, under running water that is slightly warmer than room temperature. Don't use soap, bleach, or any fancy produce washes. I'm Dr. Sanjay Gupta, helping you live a better life.
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1: Midtown, Elston Place, we've got an accident at 23rd Avenue North. Donaldson, Donaldson Pike is blocked between Woodbury Drive and Colonial Circle due to a hazard. No problems on 40 or 65. No unusual delays on 24 or 440. I'm Christy O'Brien.
2: Giving you a Titans opponent stock report as we continue here in hour two. Coming up on halftime of the show here on this Monday morning, 615-737-1045. We are in week eight, Rhett Bryan, where the Titans will head to Cincinnati, take on the Bengals. They were 6-11 last year, 12th in scoring offense, 30th in scoring defense. They have the third easiest strength of schedule in the NFL. Where is their stock for you changed this offseason?
3: On the defense part, because, I mean, they straight up traded the 10th overall pick to the New York Giants for Dexter Lawrence, one of the best D-tackle, space-eating, just plug-it-up guys you'll see. And so I would just start there. And then Joe Burrow, he didn't play a lot. And if Joe Burrow plays more than eight games, those couple of things considered, I think you got to be north of 6-11. So I'd say stock up.
2: Agreed. Joe Burrow played eight games last year. Takario Davis, Cassius Howell, their first two picks, both on defense. Boye Mafe, Dexter Lawrence, Brian Cook. I think they will be better on defense this upcoming season. Titans are off in week nine. Bye week has stayed the same, so their stock is not up or down. In week 10, the Jacksonville Jaguars, they are trying to follow up a 13-4 season where they were maybe the surprise of the league last year. Sixth in scoring offense, eighth in scoring defense, 11th easiest schedule in the NFL, Rhett.
3: I'm going to say that their stock is about the same, and it could be, you can make an argument for it to be slightly down. I think it's interesting what they did with the running back core in this. Bashaul Tootin, they took from Virginia Tech last year, and he ends up being one of the lone vets in the room. They did have Chris Rodriguez, the former Kentucky back that Liam Cohen coached in that capacity there in college. And so it sounds like that's going to be your two-headed approach, is those two guys. And then so, you know, Travis Etienne slips out in free agency.
2: Mm-hmm.
3: But they've had no mass exodus of anything. And the key for this whole thing is, can Liam Cohen keep drawing up the stuff to keep Trevor Lawrence and those guys putting points on the board? I think the stock's about the same.
2: The only reason I think it's slightly down is you have such a high bar to reach just to get to 13 wins again. I think they're probably 11 or 12 wins. So by win number, you would say they're slightly down. I think the challenge for them
3: is take 11 or 12 wins.
2: Well,
3: right now.
2: Absolutely, I would. No doubt about that. They forced 31 turnovers last year. That was second most in the NFL. We'll see how sustainable that is this season.
3: And no Devin Lloyd. Devin Lloyd goes to Carolina, right?
2: Right.
3: So,
2: yep. So question marks there for sure. Dallas in week 11. Dallas Stadium, a host of the FIFA World Cup. The Titans will be headed there. Cowboys were 7-9-1 last year. They literally could not be worse defensively because they ranked 32nd in the NFL in scoring defense, but they were 7th in scoring points and have the 13th easiest strength of schedule. Rhett, I think they're going to be slightly better this year because Caleb Downs and Malachi Lawrence are put into that defense, both outstanding early draft picks that should provide them immediate help.
3: And I like both. I liked both of those draft
2: Me
3: picks.
2: Me too.
3: I really liked the Malachi Lawrence of it for a guy that was not considered in the top tier of the pass rushers in this draft. He was kind of at the bottom of that first pod. And, of course, Caleb Downs, he's been well touted as, you know, the chess player in that third part of their defense. And, yeah, you still have Dak Prescott at quarterback. You still have, you know, all the weaponry. As long as you got CeeDee Lamb and, you know, the things that they have. But, yeah, I would think that they're up from 7-9-1.
2: In week 13, we'll skip 12 because we just talked about the Jags. So Titans head to Jacksonville week 12. Week 13 against the Washington Commanders, who were 5-12 last season. 22nd in scoring offense, 27th in scoring defense with Dan Quinn, the head coach and defensive-minded coach, 17th in strength of schedule ease. Jaden Daniels only played 7 games last year. I think this is another one, Rhett, where if they're healthy at quarterback, their stock is up.
3: I would agree with that. And the only question I have on offense, they took Antonio Williams out of Clemson.
2: Yep.
3: They needed a 2 to go with Terry McLaurin. Mm-hmm. We'll see if he is the answer at 2. And then they've had some, you know, departures in the offensive line of this.
2: Right.
3: But, yeah, if Jaden Daniels plays more than 7 games, they're pointing up.
2: The Detroit Lions host the Titans in week 14. They were 9-8 last year, 4th in scoring offense, 22nd in defense. 6th easiest strength of schedule for me, Rhett, is why I think they're a little better this year.
3: And they have a core group of offensive weapons that are still very young. Mm-hmm. You know, I'm a big fan of Sam Laporta, Jahmyr Gibbs, and Amon-Ra St. Brown. I mean, yeah, they absolutely. And we talked about this when we said, we were talking about it earlier with the potential of the CBS guy saying, you know, Taylor Decker might be somebody the Titans look at left tackle. They've had a shuffle with the tackles there. Mm-hmm. They drafted Blake Miller out of Clemson. He will be the starter at right. They take career starter at right, Penei Sewell, and move him to left. If that works out well, they've got all the other things that are in pretty good shape. Plus, Aiden Hutchinson coming a full year coming off of the broken leg.
2: Yep.
3: Yeah, I think they're pointing up.
2: Quickly, Raiders week 16, up or down? One word.
3: Up.
2: Okay. Steelers in week 17, the only opponent we have not yet gotten
3: to. Not the same.
2: Same for me as well.
3: Yeah.
2: They're the Steelers. They'll be 10-7, and it'll be great. 615-737-1045. What to know about Belgium tonight for the U.S. next.
0: More than just X's and O's, it's football and other F words with Zach Lyons and Stoney Keeley. Come

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16: 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Ask them how the posts in their feed make them feel. 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It's bizarre. You might need to help your son or daughter reset their algorithm by unfollowing certain accounts and following or interacting with more positive ones. They might need suggestions of other healthier things to do, or to see you leading the way by example and putting your own phone away. In the run-up to bedtime, everyone's phone should go away, no questions asked. And if you need some help, sort of, I guess, resetting expectations, try engaging parents of your kids' friends for a more coordinated effort. I'm Dr. Sanjay Gupta, helping you live a better life.
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10: Talbot's Corner, 65 southbound at 24 north. Accident moved to the left shoulder. Donaldson. Donaldson Pike is blocked between Woodbury Drive and Colonial Circle. And Murfreesboro Veterans Parkway is closed for road work between Armstrong Valley Road and New Salem Highway. I'm Christy O'Brien.
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18: 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With 48 teams, not often you get a World Cup game between two nations that border each other. We have that today in Dallas, Spain and Portugal. Spain yet to have allowed a goal. Four clean sheets. Will this be the last World Cup game for the 41-year-old Portugal star Cristiano Ronaldo? And then it's the U.S. and Belgium in Seattle with Folaron Balogun playing. His suspension having been lifted, the U.S. trying to reach the quarterfinals. It's only happened once since 1930. England and Norway are both going. England with that 3-2 win last night at Mexico, and surprising Norway, who had not even been in the World Cup in 28 years, 2-1 upset of Brazil, which means the three teams that have won the most World Cups, Brazil, Germany, and Italy, none will win it this year. John Stashower, Westwood One Sports.
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6: And here we go.
0: Second half of the show, hour three on Ramon and Will. Rhett Bryan filling in for Ramon Foster, who will be back with us tomorrow from vacation. I'm Will Bowling. Justin Hawkins is back, and he is a new dad. Congratulations again.
24: What a statement.
0: Glad to have you back. That's right.
24: He is a dad.
0: As we continue to tell him, it is a Monday morning.
24: Yes, thank you.
25: We're all doing that, though, because the holiday fell on a Saturday. Like,
0: exactly.
25: It's been what today? What is today?
0: Exactly right.
25: And I don't have a newborn. So
0: that's true. That's absolutely true.
24: Wild.
0: It is, it's true that the schedule this time when you're around holidays says, you know what? It's Monday morning. I'm going to keep reminding myself and all of you. So there we go.
24: Somebody told us Happy 4th of July on Saturday, and I said, oh, yeah.
0: That's right.
24: That's right. It's a holiday.
0: Happy 6th of July this morning.
24: Yeah, right?
0: Yeah.
24: Every day is a nice day.
0: 7 o'clock tonight, USA versus Belgium, as the United States looks to book its second trip to the quarterfinals in this millennium, and third ever in the history of the FIFA World Cup. 1930 and 2002, the other times the United States has been into the last eight of this competition. Last time it was by way of 2-0, as we remember it, 2-0 over Mexico in 2002. Obviously, the big story over the weekend is Folaron Balogun's availability. After being told there was no appeals process for him to play in this game against Belgium tonight after receiving a red card in the second half against Bosnia and Herzegovina, FIFA, using Article 27 of its laws, are allowing him to play by suspending his suspension into a one-year probationary period, essentially meaning he is available tonight. And the simplest way you can put it is that red card suspension does not carry over.
25: So Belgium has not
18: Because you had an update about this.
0: Yes.
18: That was supposed to be done by 7 Pacific time.
0: It was supposed to be submitted by 7 a.m. this morning Central

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3: There is still a world where Fuller and Balogun is not available tonight. I think that's very unlikely. However, if you had asked me this time yesterday whether I thought it was likely or unlikely that the red card was going to be suspended, I would have thought that was extremely unlikely. So it's FIFA. We really don't know. I think Fuller and Balogun will play tonight. I do think the United States will win tonight. I think even without Fuller and Balogun, the United States was going to have a pretty good chance to win tonight against Belgium. I'll get into the matchup specifics here in a minute. But all that being said, it's a mess. FIFA opened up Pandora's box by overturning four different red card suspensions in doing this exact same thing so that four different players could play in the group stage of this tournament. Cristiano Ronaldo had a two-match suspension wiped away so he could play the group stage. Nicolas Otamendi, a center back for Argentina, a one-match ban that did not carry over. Moises Caicedo, Ecuador's best player, one-match ban that was not carried over. Tariq Salman, a player for Qatar, had a two-match ban that was moved away from this tournament so he could play in the group stage. And now Fuller and Balogun. UEFA, which is the Europe governing body, and Belgium are trying to say this is an unprecedented thing. It's really not. It's a little bit different, but in many other ways, it's really not. FIFA has done this four times in this tournament. This is the fifth time, and I think Fuller and Balogun's going to play tonight. I think he's going to start. I think he probably even scores for the United States against Belgium. He is the best player at this tournament so far. It's a big deal, Rhett, that he is available for now.
4: How do they do it?
3: Well, the way they do it is by stopping Belgium's two wingers. Those are the two danger men for this team. Leandro Trossard on the left, Jeremy Doku on the right. Either one of them could switch to either side. The United States will be tested in this game in a way they've not been tested in this entire tournament so far. You have players that are going to win 1v1 battles in dribbling at your back line, really, that you've seen in two different players in this entire tournament through four matches. Keenan Yildiz and Arda Güler, the two players for Turkey, who were playing your backups, were able to dribble at your back line and just have success beating you off the dribble. Now, those weren't U.S. starters. There is a big drop-off from U.S. starters to U.S. backups, especially in the defensive spots. Leandro Trossard plays for Arsenal, so I am a bit biased, but statistically, it's my favorite team in London, has created the most chances in the World Cup so far of any player in open play. So that's taking away corner kicks and free kicks. Jeremy Doku, one of the elite dribblers in the English Premier League, a player that struggles at times with the end product, with the assists, with the goals, but he will get the ball into dangerous areas. It's finishing those chances where he struggles a little bit more, but he is world class. This team does not scare me nearly as much as it did 12 years ago when the United States lost to Belgium in this same spot in Brazil in the 2014 World Cup. A lot of the names and faces are the same. Kevin De Bruyne is one of the all-time great midfielders in the history of the English Premier League. Now plays in the Italian top flight. Not the same player that he was 12 years ago. Romelu Lukaku is now 33 years old, leading the line for Belgium. He'll probably come off the bench. He is a bully, and I mean that in a complimentary way. He is a big, physical striker. Chris Richards versus Romelu Lukaku will be a big matchup late in this game. The U.S.'s best center back in Chris Richards. De Ketelaere will likely start for Belgium up front. You'll probably see Lukaku come off the bench. But the big question, Rhett, about this U.S. team was always defensively and in goal. Typically, it's the opposite. Usually, our goalkeepers are the strength of our team. And we kind of make it work up top with the attackers, with the wingers, the midfielders, and all of those things. The history of U.S. soccer, goalkeeper is by far the best position in our history. Tim Howard still has the World Cup record

0: with 16 saves that he made against Belgium in the 2014 World Cup. That record still stands today. Brad Friedel played at the top flight in England. Casey Keller, Brad Guzan. Matt Fries is a new starter in goal. Even Matt Turner at the last World Cup has played in England. Matt Fries plays for New York City Football Club and MLS, plays for NYCFC. He has not been tested in this tournament. Was a little bit the United States at the back against Turkey, but remember, that was Matt Turner who started against Turkey. Matt Fries did not play in that game. So Matt Fries has had three matches where he hasn't had to make that big highlight reel save. He's had to make a couple of saves, but there hasn't been any moment where you felt like he robbed the opponent. He's going to have to make some really big saves in this game. Trossard, De Bruyne, Doku provide big tests. It is a Belgium team that has been there and done that. They are a bit more of an offensive-minded team. They've struggled a little bit at the back. That's where they don't have as big a names as in their defense. They drew Egypt 1-1 in their first match. They drew Iran in a scoreless draw. They cruised against New Zealand 5-1, and they had to come back from down 2-0 in stoppage time to tie Senegal, take it to extra time, and then win that game 3-2 on a controversial penalty kick. That was a little bit of an interesting one late in that game. Thibaut Courtois, the goalkeeper, one of the best in the world. He starts for Real Madrid in La Liga. So, big test. I would give the U.S. a slight advantage with home field. I think if this game was at more of a neutral site, I think it would be a total toss-up. I'll give the U.S. a slight edge. I think the U.S. wins tonight. I think it's 3-2 United States, I think is what ends up happening here. I think there's goals in this game. I think the U.S. is able to score on a corner kick. I think the U.S. is going to get the job done and get to their first quarterfinal in 24 years and what is going to, again, be the most watched soccer match in the history of United States broadcast television.
1: What were the numbers for Bosnia?
0: 33.5 million people.
1: That was the first one in prime
0: time. In the
1: United
0: States watched the Bosnia match. First ever men's World Cup game in prime time in the history of broadcast television and U.S. at World Cups. And there were 24.4 million who watched on Fox and then on Telemundo and Peacock, Spanish-speaking or Spanish broadcast, 9.1 million watching there. So gets the number up to 33.5. That is a massive number.
2: Huge.
0: Yeah. We're talking about primetime regular season NFL number.
1: Yeah.
0: When you get up over 30 million.
1: Yeah. Oh, yeah.
2: And that was a fun game to watch, too. So I'm kind of looking for the U.S. to continue that style of play that they can played against Bosnia. They felt very comfortable in the midfield. As I was kind of talking about it and breaking it down, is when you're very comfortable and you're playing soccer, you can build this triangle of passing. And the U.S. had several triangles across each third of the pitch on last Wednesday against Bosnia, in which Bosnia couldn't stop it. And they were just very comfortable, very transitional in their attack. And then their set-piece goals lead the World Cup. I think they have four, if I'm not mistaken.
0: The U.S.?
2: Yeah.
0: Yeah.
2: Yeah, they lead
0: yeah,
2: the world.
0: It was Bosnia who led it before that.
2: Yeah. So they need to continue that kind of a style of attack. Just remain true to who you are, rely on your pristine passing attack, and then use these set-piece goals and find your little channels that you can behind their defense.
0: Couple of questions on YouTube. Somebody says, did he just say Balogun has been the best player in the tournament? No, I said he has been the United States' best player in the tournament so far. Best player in the tournament to me has been Kylian Mbappe. Somebody asked, what can we expect the Belgium players to do to Fuller and Balogun? Kick him a lot. That is what you can expect. Fuller and Balogun was already going to be a marked man, even without a red card suspension, because he's your number nine. He's your striker. He's the guy you've got to neutralize in order to beat the United States. Now even more so. U.S. players have always had his back. A match 3 years ago against Mexico, there were a couple of red cards given in that game. Weston McKennie had his shirt ripped off of him by Mexican players in that game because they had a red card for kicking Balogun as hard as he could because the U.S. had played Mexico off the field in that game and were up 2-0 on him and just doing anything they wanted to. The U.S. is used to having to defend Balogun because he gets a lot of physicality. He gets a lot of hard challenges, being the guy leading the line. That's what you call your striker, the guy who leads the line. So that is certainly not a new thing. But yes, that is going to be a part of the story tonight, is just how he is defended and how much this kind of becomes USA against the world. I like it. I don't think it's a bad thing at all, but the U.S. becomes a villain within this in the way that Fuller and Balogun was at the 11th hour made available to play for now. And you got a lot of people around the world rooting for Belgium, and that doesn't bother me at all.
2: Mm-hmm.
0: I like it.
2: The vibes are high with the U.S. Vibes are high.
0: They have not been this high in a really long time. Really long time. And I was curious how they would deal with that pressure against Bosnia. And they passed that test with flying colors. Especially considering they were playing with 10 men for the last 30 minutes. Mm-hmm. That could have gone south really quickly.
2: They locked
0: really
2: down.
0: Really quickly.
2: They locked down.
0: They looked great playing with 10 men.
2: Yeah, and they also,
0: like England did last
2: They continued
0: night.
2: Their passing attack as well with 10 men. It wasn't just they settled in on defense, but they transitioned that into still having some scoring attacks and potential opportunities with that. It was great. Great watch.
0: Coming up, NFL 100 season is here.
1: Mm.
0: Titans disrespect season, unfortunately, here as well. The ranking for Jeffrey Simmons, the latest sign of national disrespect for the local professional football team. We'll talk about it next.
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18: A better life with Dr. Sanjay Gupta.
19: For decades, the prevailing wisdom for someone who's had a heart attack has been to put them on beta blockers for the rest of their life. But new research suggests that might not be necessary, and that the benefits of these medications probably taper off after a year or two. On the whole, and for the average person, beta blockers are very safe and very effective. But, as with any medication, they can come with a cost. A financial one, and also potential side effects. We're talking about things like fatigue, dizziness, dry mouth, dry eyes. I want to be clear when I say that you absolutely should talk to your doctor before starting or stopping any medication. Point is, if you're years out from a heart attack and you're in otherwise good health, you might want to ask your doctor about discontinuing beta blockers. You want to, of course, keep up a healthy lifestyle, diet, exercise, and sleep. I'm Dr. Sanjay Gupta, helping you live a better life.
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23: Talbot's Corner, 65 southbound at 24 north, accident clearing on the right shoulder. White's Creek, 24 westbound, a crash at Old Hickory Boulevard North. Donaldson, Donaldson Pike is blocked between Woodbury Drive and Colonial Circle. No problems on 40 or 840. I'm Christy O'Brien.
5: Hour two rolls on your Monday morning edition of Ramon and Will. Rhett Bryan, Will Bowling, 615-737-1045, the number. So, on the theme of injustices in sports, like Fuller and Balogun being given a red card when he shouldn't have been given a red card, like Belgium claiming that it's unjust that he has now had that suspension be overturned, what about the injustice of the NFL 100 ranking? Because here we go again on a Tennessee Titans player being criminally underrated. So, over the weekend, Jeffrey Simmons' ranking came out. And I know that many of you, when you see this, like, I don't care about the, or many of you do. Either way, Rhett, this is a story. It is interesting, and I think it raises more questions about how the Titans do gain respect of their peers. So if you're unfamiliar, the annual NFL Top 100 list is determined exclusively by a peer vote of current active players. And players rank their personal top 20 players, with number one receiving 20 points, number two receiving 19 points, and so on. The league then aggregates those points to form a final countdown. Jeffrey Simmons, Rhett, was ranked 83rd on the NFL's list of top 100 players.
0: I don't like that.
5: Led defensive tackles and sacks with 11 and tackles for loss with 17 last season.
0: And was, I think, second in quarterback pressures.
5: That's exactly right. How do we make sense of this? 83rd. Or do we just say it makes no sense?
0: It doesn't. It just doesn't make any sense. Part of it, too, listen, winning six games in 2 years does have an effect on this stuff. Even given the parameters and the outline of what you said of how they've this has come to this rankings, because it's player, right?
5: Mm-hmm.
0: Yeah.
5: Yep.
0: All right. So you said he was not on the list in 2025.
5: Right. He was 73rd on the list in 2024, 58th in 23, and 78th in 2021.
0: Okay.
5: I think you could cut this number in half and it still wouldn't be high enough for Jeffrey Simmons. I think he is closer to being a top 20 player than he is being in the last 20 of a top 100.
0: Now, let me say this, because this is just a top 100, which people, I think, get a lot of wrapped up in, you know, how this thing shakes out. Let's see where the other D tackles are in this list. Because last year, I'm looking at it, Quinnen Williams was 87. Cam Hayward was 83. Vita Vea was 76. Let's see who else is in here. Boom, boom, boom, boom. In the top 50, Jalen Carter was 43, but that's coming off of a
5: 43.
0: World. He was coming off a world championship.
5: It's true.
0: That's why I feel like this has some bearing on this. Recency bias, right?
5: And Jalen Carter, so you, last year, you said he was 43rd.
0: That's what I'm looking at, yeah.
5: That was after a 4.5 sack season with 12 tackles for loss.
0: But a world champion.
5: Right. Right.
0: Let's see, who else? Dexter Lawrence was 17th on this list.
5: That's more where I would think Jeffrey Simmons should be.
0: Because
5: is around that, like top 25.
0: Look at what the Giants have done in the last couple of years. They're in the same kind of spots where the Titans are now trying to get out of this.
5: There's a world where Jeffrey Simmons is a defensive player of the year candidate last season. A, if Myles Garrett doesn't break the all-time NFL single-season sack record. And B, that world where the Titans aren't a four-win team.
0: And then here's the other one that speaks of recency bias. And I'm not taking anything away from him because he's had a great career. Chris Jones was 12th.
5: Mm.
0: But that's in a place in Kansas City where up until this last year, they've won one, you know, double-digit wins in the regular season, world championships, the whole thing.
5: Mm-hmm.
0: But the Dexter Lawrence of it all, that's what is telling in this, that leans into your question and your point about this.
5: So the other interesting thing is that looking at the two guys who are ranked in front of him in this same release over the weekend, 82nd was Jalen Ramsey, who last season had one interception as a member of the Pittsburgh Steelers, and Bobby Wagner, who is 3 days older than baseball and had 162 tackles and two interceptions last season.
1: And I believe he is still a free agent, Rhett, if I'm not mistaken, Bobby Wagner. He does not currently have a team right now.
0: That sounds right, yeah.
1: So the question then becomes, what is it going to take for Jeffrey Simmons to be correctly respected by his peers of the National Football League? If it's not leading defensive linemen in sacks and tackles for loss and pressures, career highs in both categories with 21 quarterback hits, a 91.4 PFF pass rush ranking, and not that football players really are all that wrapped up in PFF rankings, maybe like the rest of us are, what would it take for Jeffrey Simmons to be given his proper credit?
0: That's a great question. I mean, you're with the numbers that he had at the position, I don't know. And maybe the answer is John Franklin Myers.
1: Honestly.
0: Being with him. In this year's top 100, and at 90, the first defensive tackle appears in ascending order here with Derrick Brown with the Carolina Panthers, and rightly so. Like, that dude.
1: Absolutely.
0: He got the bag, and he's been playing great ball there.
1: Former Auburn Tiger.
0: Yes. See who else is in here.
1: It's a really interesting process. Like, how much are players penalized?
0: So
1: because
0: he and Big Jeff are the only D tackles so far, but okay. Those other ones I mentioned, you know, there's going to be some as we get towards and into the top 50 of this.
1: But my question is, how much are players penalizing their peers through bitterness? Like, guys have been shown up by Jeffrey Simmons, like, ugh.
0: I guess there could be some of that. I still say it has more to do with relevancy and top of mind with a team that has won a lot of games versus one who has not.
1: Mm-hmm.
0: I still, like, for example, in a way, mm-hmm. I feel like this is a lot or kind of like the Pro Bowl voting process. Once you get in, you're in. Like, Jeff's going to be on this list.
1: Right.
0: Pretty much for the rest of his career, unless mm-hmm. something goes crazy. And so I feel like there's recency bias in this. Whether you've done well, it's like, oh, he's definitely top 50. They've won 12 games this year. They did last year and 2 years before. And if you won 3 games in the last 2 years, each of the last 2 years, I feel like that's part of it.
1: Right.
0: I really do.
1: Right.
0: Now, for the dudes that voted on this that are across from him in the trenches, wait a minute.
1: Yeah.
0: They're not selling him short.
1: Exactly.
0: Maybe exactly. Out of spite, as you mentioned, but anyway.
1: Why this matters, to me, I think the national respect part of it and the way that your franchise and the way that individuals within your franchise are viewed nationally can make you a more attractive free agency destination. When players look at equal offers from multiple places and they think about where they're going to get to play in primetime, where they're going to get the national respect, where they're going to see their name in lights, that matters to some people, not to everyone. I think it matters to some players in free agency. I think you think about ways that you can build a new generation of Titans fans, the way you get more Titan blue in stands for the other 31 NFL teams and 30 NFL or 29 NFL stadiums, because two of them share them. Like, the national attention, the primetime stuff, the rankings, the prime headlines.
0: Time, and the primetime stuff comes into this. It does, because, listen, there have been plenty of times in Jeff Simmons' career where he showed up big in a primetime game.
1: Think Buffalo, about the Buffalo win is where your mind goes.
0: I'm just saying.
1: 100%.
0: And so, you know, these guys watch Monday Night Football. They watch Thursday, you know, maybe not all of them, but the guys that play in the league, they watch primetime games.
1: Right.
0: And so, again, recency bias and seeing, you know, Titans don't have a primetime game this year.
1: Mm-hmm.
0: So, you know, there haven't been a whole lot of these things because it's been bad.
1: I think that's part of the process. Again, it's a small part of it. Winning cures all. Obviously, it's the number one priority, and that's how you gain respect.
0: The part of it where your ire is raised is Jeff Simmons is consistently one of the top five positionally in the league for the last handful of years.
1: There's no question.
0: To your point, ESPN has started releasing the positional top 10 rankings, and they started with what today?
1: Running back today.
0: Yeah. So last year, Jeff Simmons was number 4 in that list.
1: Mm-hmm. I think you make the argument he's at worst two.
0: And Dexter Lawrence, I think, was number one in that last year. Mm-hmm. Jalen Carter was two.
1: Mm-hmm. I think Chris Jones was
0: three.
1: Yeah.
0: So those three were ahead of him last year. I think when you consider the kind of year that he had individually, there's a chance he's at least in the top three. I would hope he's. And again, it's just a list. Like, I'm not going to get.
1: Not my, the end of the world.
0: Got my get my burr in a saddle over that. But you just want him to get some proper respect for what he does, which is just incredible. I mean, Jeff Simmons, if he plays a long time, will go down as one of the better interior defensive linemen in this league just because he's built different. He disrupts different. Mm-hmm. He just, I don't know. He's just a different dude, man.
1: The ranking on its own is not the end of the world. It is a symptom of a larger discussion and a larger point, and that the Titans are in the business of earning respect. And this is another sign that they do not have respect nationally that, A, at times they deserve, and B, they want more.
0: Well, let me say this. You can always talk about the television market. And yes, this is not Dallas. It's not Chicago. It's not L.A. or New York. But as Nashville continues its meteoric rise as a city, that will quell some of that. I mean, look at Saturday night downtown with the 4th of July. Mm-hmm. There's 500,000 people here. And one of the better fireworks displays you'll see anywhere in the country.
1: Mm-hmm.
0: And that's just one little part. But what I'm leading to is new Nissan Stadium and a Super Bowl coming, you know, that's going to help some of this. And hopefully the product on field will match some of that apex we think it will head to in the not-so-distant future.
2: That's the goal. My curiosity is because this is a player's vote. Ramona said multiple times on this show that some current and former Steelers players would message him talking about preparing to play not just the Titans, but playing Jeffrey Simmons.
1: Mm-hmm.
0: Even if it was just, hey, man, 98, watch exactly. out for 98.
2: That's what's confusing to me is how he gets respect individually. Maybe, you know, I mean, of course, this is just Ramon and not everybody across the league is texting Ramon. But there's a
1: what you think.
2: That's true. That is very true. But it kind of baffles me because of the top four top defensive tackles in last year's ranking of just the position group, Jeffrey Simmons ranks first in statistics last season. Jalen Carter is, you know, what, about 26 years old, I think he is. He only had 3.5 sacks last season.
1: He's a few years behind Jeff's exact trajectory.
2: Right. But you know he's going to be probably a top 50 player. Mm-hmm. But you add the young age of, he's actually 25. You add the young age plus a high caliber Eagles defense, you know, that
0: in that market and already won a world championship.
2: In the market as well.
0: And already won a world championship. Now, I'm telling you, that's a big part
1: of it. It matters. Holding a Lombardi.
2: Exactly.
1: I mean, that bumps you up about 20 spots in these
0: rankings. It's one of the bigger tipping points in a Pro Football Hall of Fame election.
2: Yeah.
1: For sure.
2: It would be nice if they could release some of these, you know, what they're actually voting on and some of these descriptions, because if some players are telling other former NFL players, you have to watch out for this guy, you would think 83rd best player in the league in dominance doesn't match up.
0: And here's the other part of this, and you bring up a very valid question, Justin, is when does this ballot go to these players? If it's just on a typical Wednesday towards the end of the season and they're engaged in whatever it is they're doing in the game week preparation for their next opponent, they're not taking this super seriously. They're just checking a box. That's where some of this, I think, falls, not knowing how this is constructed. But I'm just thinking that it's probably something along those lines.
1: Right.
0: It's towards the end of the season. And mm-hmm. if you had a season like the Titans did, you're like, all right, let me fill this out. Yeah. Him. Yeah. Okay. Here you go. And hand it in. I don't know what that process is like.
1: Sure.
0: I don't know what the participation in it is like. Those things I would like to see as to how we truly arrived at this top 100 list.
1: Yeah. It's interesting. It is interesting. I'm curious how much Jeffrey Simmons in this new system can break the mold of snap count and rotation and being subbed out as much as Robert Saleh likes to rotate guys in and out.
0: And it's the thing that Jeffrey Simmons, in his few availabilities that he's had publicly, has spoken about.
1: He
0: so
1: told
0: you
1: us.
0: Know it's something on his mind. He told you at the golf tournament, his golf tournament that day, and he said it at the podium more than once this offseason about he's still lobbying. He wants to be in there. He wants to make plays.
1: Yeah. He told us last Monday when we had him on the show and sat down with him, he said, I am determined to prove that I am built different, and I don't need to come off the field as much as a lot of defensive linemen in this system come off the field. Quinnen Williams was typically around a 60 to 70% snap count. Jeffrey Simmons, if he'd been healthy for all 17 games last year, was tracking more for 80 to 90% of
0: the
1: snap count.
0: And you just said the difference in the in how Robert Saleh sees this. If he'd been healthy through the rest of the season.
1: That's a good point.
0: Because the snap count factors into that for sure.
1: And the challenging part of it, again, is how do you know what is the biggest play of a football game? You may sub out Jeffrey Simmons on a second down and six, and they may have a 40-yard touchdown pass that in hindsight is the biggest play of the game that you would have liked to have him on the field for, knowing what their play call was. But you may have been hoping that he'd be out there for third and six, and then that would be the biggest play of the game. You're never going
0: to
1: know.
0: And in a perfect world, maybe a reduction in snaps allows him to be the absolute best Jeffrey Simmons he can be for those snaps.
1: That's the goal.
0: And you just, you get the best, and then he's going, okay, well, maybe there's something to this.
1: But
0: the competitor in him is struggling with that.
1: Right.
0: Or at least battling with it.
1: I'm fascinated by the process. How do you decide when to take Jeff out or put someone else in? How data-driven is that based off of things you know on heart rate and exertion and how much of that is
0: a situational play, too?
1: Like, hey, I mean, we know that this team likes to run this kind of play, this kind of action on third and short.
0: Yeah.
1: Do we need Jeffrey Simmons for that? Do we not? I mean, you always need Jeffrey Simmons, let's be honest.
0: Are you trailing in score?
1: Right,
0: Are you leading in score? What quarter is it?
1: It's the kind of stuff we're gonna learn about Robert Saleh once the live bullets start flying with an eight-game set.
0: Yep.
1: That's for sure. Coming up, last night, England beat Mexico in Mexico City to advance to the quarterfinals of the FIFA World Cup to take on Norway in Miami. But one of the funniest post-game interviews I've ever heard happened right after the game. You've got to hear this coming up next.
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19: A colleague of mine went to a meeting of the primetime seniors the other week. There are programs like this all over the country for people in their 60s, 70s, 80s, and beyond to stay active. It's not just something to keep older folks busy. It helps to keep their bodies in shape and their brains sharp. Showing up with a good attitude is a must, and research shows that having the right mindset actually does lead to better physical aging. So if you need some suggestions to boost your positivity, experts we talked to recommended focusing on goals, which can boost your confidence. Practice gratitude, they said. One of the seniors my colleague met told her that just waking up in the morning is, quote, better than the alternative. That's true. Focus on the things you can control. Diet and exercise, and very importantly, surround yourself with positive people, because that can be contagious. I'm Dr. Sanjay Gupta, helping you live a better life.
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23: Donaldson. Donaldson Pike is blocked between Woodbury Drive and Colonial Circle. 40 westbound of McCurry Lane. We've got reports of an accident. Sobro, 4th Avenue South, blocked between Drumumbrian Street and Broadway for road work. I'm Christy O'Brien.
1: Post-game interviews are often very fun. And last night, we just had a submission into the Hall of Fame of post-game interviews. Ramon and Will continues. Rhett Bryan, Will Bowling, 615-737-1045. Ben Wright of 615 Soccer, going to talk some World Cup and U.S. Belgium with us coming up here at 9:20. Last night, England beat Mexico, and Harry Kane had the game-winning goal. England's all-time leading goal scorer in the World Cup. You could argue the English GOAT, best player to ever play for England. I think you could easily make that argument at this point. Had the game winner last night and then talked to a BBC reporter. And, I use the word talk relatively because he kind of didn't talk because he couldn't. This was Harry Kane last night on British and American television. This is amazing. Listen to this.
0: Well, Harry, huge congratulations. What a contest, what a win. But I just firstly wanted to ask you what's happened over there by the England goal, because there looks to be some concern.
2: Yeah, Jordan, my place is gone. Hendo just fell over there. I think he's okay. Just starting to move his arm.
0: Okay, well, as for the performance, I think it says it all, the fact that your voice is gone. That was some contest to watch. What on earth was it like to play in?
2: Yeah, it was a crazy game. We had to fight. We had to find something. I've just been sitting there. I can't really talk. But, all the occasion, the team, everything against us, we found a way.
0: I was going to say, is that what pleases you the most, the resilience today? Because even your penalty, a word on that as well, not the one you scored, the one you conceded. What did you make of that?
2: Yeah, I thought I got to the ball first. It was one of those days that the ref gave a lot against us.
1: And, it gets worse.
2: In the end, it didn't matter. So, I'm happy.
0: I'm going to try one more question if your voice holds out. What can this do for England going forward? You've got a quarter-final in Miami against Norway to look forward to. What can the England fans look forward to now?
2: Well, just look at them here. Incredible. Unbelievable support. Speechless. I can't even talk, so.
0: Go and rest that voice. Rest up. Thanks, Harry.
1: There you go.
3: First of all, to the young lady who's they call presenter for PBC.
1: Yes.
3: It's like, I'm going to ask you one more question if your voice will hold out. It didn't hold out for the first one, much less the extra one. Anyway.
1: Kelly Summers, her name. With all due respect to Kelly, I probably would have punted on that way quicker. But she's probably working under some kind of, directive or obligation to ask a certain amount of questions. But it is
2: incredible.
1: That's got to go on the board. I was trying to think of what we should say from that. Either that or the incredible support.
2: Unbelievable support.
1: There we go. That's the one.
2: Unbelievable support.
3: Oh my gosh.
5: That sounds like,
3: man,
5: some Mrs. Doubtfire in there.
1: He sounds like Winnie the Pooh to me.
2: Oh, incredible support.
3: Yeah, a little hoarse and a little high pitch for that, but yeah.
2: Unbelievable support.
1: that part right there is what it sounds like Winnie the Pooh.
2: Unbelievable support.
15: I've got a rumbly in my tummy.
1: Yes, see there you go.
5: I need some honey.
15: Oh, look, there's a bee.
1: That's literally what Harry Kane sounds like. Great game last night, though. Happy for England as a...
3: Which is the reason he had no
1: U.S.
3: voice.
1: Soccer fan. Yeah, that's right. That's right. My goodness, the spectacle. I love it when a big game like that lives up to the hype. And you always wonder, that match was made out to just be this epic, crazy atmosphere. The teams look pretty level considering the home field advantage. Either way, it's a massive storyline. Either there's one host country left and this Mexican team that feels like it's got the best chance in decades to advance to the quarterfinals, something they've not done in generations. They could finally get there. England would be out. It would be a national disaster, or England would feel like they're top of the world. And hey, if we can go win in Mexico City, we can win anywhere. And it's kind of the way you feel coming out of this. It's going to go one of two ways now for England. Either that's what they needed to believe that they really can win this entire tournament, because they definitely could.
3: Or that was
1: or
3: their
1: that
3: match.
1: Took so much out
3: that
1: of them.
3: That was it. Yeah.
1: That when they go to Brazil to take on Norway, they just don't have anything
3: it's
1: left
3: like,
1: in the tank.
3: It's like we say, this is their Super Bowl.
1: Yeah.
3: Yeah.
1: It felt like
3: that it.
1: It absolutely felt like it. And hey, you could make the argument that's a better atmosphere than what we're going to get in the final.
3: Let me say this. I'm going to pivot to something real quick.
1: Okay.
3: I am very happy that off of the news of Chris Johnson saying he has ALS. He asked for a respark of the ALS Ice Bucket Challenge.
1: Yes.
3: Have you seen?
1: Oh my gosh.
3: The NFL
1: everywhere.
3: Royalty that has taken part in this stuff. I mean, it's a who's who so far.
1: It is.
3: And it's just getting started.
1: It's been awesome to see that support. I saw Pat McAfee did one yesterday. Lindale White, Marshawn Lynch, Keith Bullock, Vince Young.
3: How about Chris Henry's children? I mean, Chris Henry, the wide receiver, who tragically died, the Bengals wide receiver. Wow. You know, for quite a while, I think Adam Pac-Man Jones was raising those kids. He may still be doing that. And, of course, Chris Henry Jr. is a five-star wide receiver. Is he a commit to Ohio State?
1: I believe that's right.
3: Yeah.
1: Yep.
3: Like,
1: I believe
3: his
1: that's right.
3: children did it. Like, it's, but it's just really cool to see that take place.
1: Yeah, he is he is enrolled now at Ohio State. He is a Buckeye at this point. No, yeah, 100%. Totally agree. Deion Sanders.
3: Yes, Coach Prime did do
1: even,
3: it.
1: Even did the Ice Bucket Challenge. Thurman Thomas, Matt Forte, among the other ones. It's been really cool to see people supporting him.
3: Sean Merriman.
1: Mm-hmm.
3: Yeah.
1: It's awesome. Coming up, today is a big day if you're a Vols fan, because today you start to see the home jerseys for Adidas for Tennessee football, basketball, baseball, softball, all the sports. As the rollout begins, there's also a story from On3.com about where Tennessee stacks up in one of the most important recruitments in recent memory in the state of Tennessee.
3: And they take some of that Adidas money and parlay that into a first NIL million-dollar running back.
1: We'll tell you what's been predicted about David Gabriel Georges in Tennessee coming up next.

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10: For years, we've been talking about both the positive and negative effects of being on social media. And I would say, by and large, for older adults, social media is net positive. Not all positive, but net positive. Helps them keep in touch with friends and stay social. But for younger people, social media use, especially heavy use, tends to be net negative. In fact, according to this year's World Happiness Report, youth who use social media more than 5 hours a day reported a lower level of well-being. And researchers who study this sort of thing found that many teens wish these platforms didn't even exist, and yet they can't seem to stop using them. Experts we talked to largely suggested two things. Ideally, along with your friend group, take some time offline. Also, try to recurate your algorithm so it shows you posts that'll make you feel good. I'm Dr. Sanjay Gupta, helping you live a better life.
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18: Donaldson. Donaldson Pike is blocked between Woodbury Drive and Colonial Circle. 40 westbound of McCurry Lane. We've got reports of an accident. Sobro. 4th Avenue South blocked between Drumumbrian Street and Broadway for road work. I'm Christy O'Brien.
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2: 9:02, good morning. Live from the Circus Sports at the Mint Kentucky Downs studio, I'm Justin Hawkins. Big news for Team USA in the World Cup yesterday as FIFA announced that forward Fuller and Balogun will now be available to play in the USA's round of 16 match against Belgium tonight. But Belgium has been granted their appeal this morning against the FIFA Disciplinary Committee's decision in which they suspended the red card that was issued to the USA striker during their round of 32 2-0 win over Bosnia last Wednesday. Tonight, kickoff between the U.S. and Belgium takes place at 7 p.m. in Seattle on Fox. Another World Cup action today. Portugal takes on Spain in the world in their round of 16 match at 2 p.m. in Arlington, Texas. Yesterday, Erling Haaland of Norway scored twice to beat Brazil 2-0, and they send Norway into the World Cup quarterfinals for the first time in their history. Also, despite being down to 10 men, England ended Mexico's World Cup journey after a 3-2 loss last night. Now the U.S. remain as the only host nation in the World Cup after Canada lost to Morocco 3-0 on Saturday. For all your foundation repair and waterproofing needs, you got to go to USSTN.com. 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
22: 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Rhett Bryan, Will Bowling, 615-737-1045, the number. Ben Wright of 615 Soccer, backheeled at MLSsoccer.com, will join us in 15 minutes. We'll talk about USA versus Belgium. We'll talk about the top contenders for the World Cup. And we'll talk about this appeal that Belgium has put in on Fuller and Balogun's suspended red card suspension. And just put it simply, what are the odds that Fuller and Balogun is not allowed to play tonight? Stream it live on 104.5 The Zone TV, Facebook Live, YouTube, Twitter, or Twitch. Today is a very exciting day, Rhett Bryan, for Tennessee fans, because today we learn what the home jerseys look like for Tennessee sports in Adidas. They are drawing this out. Today is orange. Tomorrow is road. Wednesday, summit blue. Thursday, dark mode. I'm liking what I'm seeing so far, well, and they are winning, I think, a lot of folks over who are disappointed that the swoosh is no longer the apparel provider for Tennessee athletics.
23: Well, with what they're paying the University of Tennessee, and Adidas makes fine product, it better be good, though. So what leaks have you seen that you can confirm?
22: So I have seen football jerseys only, not seen any basketball or baseball or softball or anything else. One of them somewhat confirmed, because of the Adidas promo video, I believe came out Thursday morning last week. We were not on air when all that stuff was starting to kind of flow out there, of Peyton Manning wearing the retail jersey at the end of it, talking about they've got NIL deals for athletes in all sports and even washed up quarterbacks. And it's him wearing the retail jersey at the end. That confirms the leak that was out there.

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3: To be able to see cool things, like used to, it was just, hey, there's that. It's a variation of this. Let me put it this way. I'm doing a poor job up until this point. It would be like Cleveland Browns updates. Mm-hmm. That's what it used to be like.
4: Right.
3: And then in the modern world, where these athletic companies put pen to paper and literally things on storyboards,
4: mm-hmm.
3: and you get to see some really cool stuff. Now, some of it may have gone off the deep end with some of those teams.
4: But sure.
3: With the teams you care about. Anyway, it's exciting.
4: Adidas has come a long way in the 10 years that Tennessee's been with Nike. And the most important thing is that Tennessee retains editorial control of what the jerseys will look like. They get to design them, which means you're going to get the right shade of orange, which they've reportedly been working a lot on since this contract was signed. And it means you're not going to get checkerboard sleeves like you did 11 years ago as well. So I have high expectations. I think it's going to be great. I think Adidas is going to help Tennessee in recruiting. And that's our segue to one of the biggest in-state recruitments in the history of Tennessee football that is taking place right now. Because Baylor running back David Gabriel Georges, if you haven't seen him play, is the closest thing to Derrick Henry that I think has ever been a Tennessee high school running back. He is Canadian, so you could also call him a Canadian high school running back. But this is coming out of Tennessee and Ohio State. On3.com over the weekend had insiders for Rivals, On3 and Rivals, one umbrella, calling their shot on where David Gabriel Georges is going to go. And it's all Tennessee or Ohio State at this point. What I find most interesting is that On3 reporter Pete Nakos is calling his shot, saying Tennessee. And he writes, sitting here right now, Tennessee has the biggest offer on the table. Regardless of where he lands, he will be the first $1 million high school running back recruit. Most of the time, the most money wins out, so I'm going with the Vols for now. Now, there are a lot of insiders who call their shot on this, and they are pretty split. It's about 50-50. Between national writers saying Ohio State or predicting Tennessee. And for what it's worth, Steve Wiltfong, who is one of the major people within this, says Ohio State for On3. And he's had that prediction since April of 2025. Rhett, this is a transformative recruitment for Tennessee offensively. This is the kind of player that I think if he was eligible to be a college freshman today, would at the very least be one of three Tennessee running backs you would consider starters by committee. He would play for Tennessee this year if he was eligible.
3: Well, if you're paying $1 million, you're going to anyway.
4: Right.
3: But the resume and athletic traits that he brings, you probably lean in that way anyway.
4: Mm-hmm.
3: But the money just accelerates all that.
4: I am not going to pretend to be inside David Gabriel Georges' head and predict with any 100% level of confidence where he's going to go.
3: Right, obvious where he would go.
4: I'd already tell you.
3: It wouldn't be Columbus, Ohio.
4: That's exactly right. I will say this. I think, based on everything that I have heard, that David Gabriel Georges will be a Vol. I say that not as an expert on recruiting. I say that as someone who is on a radio show, this one, with two experts on recruiting who join us weekly, and Austin Price and Brent Hubbs. They have continued to be consistent that Tennessee has done as well as they could. They are not putting predictions out there. I'm not putting words in their mouths. I think that has been the representation of what they have said. Tennessee has done a lot in this recruitment. Where I base my opinion is in that Tennessee, over the last 3 years, has gotten its top target. Tennessee has had a really good hit rate on when they go all in for the top guy on their board. They typically get them when it's David Sanders, Tristan Keys, Faison Brandon. Tennessee's pretty good at a full court press. And

0: everything I've read, from everything the VolQuest insiders have said, again, I'm not putting a prediction in their mouths. I'm speaking purely for myself. My gut feeling is that David Gabriel Georges will play for Tennessee. That is my gut feeling. That being said, he's going to commit July 22nd, and I'm not going to feel 100% confident in that until there is pen to paper in December.
1: Yeah.
0: And that was even the case with David Sanders. There was a last-minute push from Ohio State for David Sanders. You got to take all this stuff with a grain of salt. My opinion should not mean much. I'm just simply giving it to you because, I don't know, you asked. Not really. But because that is my opinion. And that's the full context of kind of what I believe within this thing. So, again, I'm giving you my opinion, and I say it with no level of confidence whatsoever.
1: Let me say this. I hope you're right.
0: I hope so, too.
1: Because University of Tennessee's had some pretty damn good running backs over the years. This guy's got a chance to put his name with some of those other names. Travis Henry, Travis Stevens, Jamal Lewis. Oh, my God, man. There's so many.
0: Gerald Riggs.
1: Charlie Garner.
0: Mm-hmm. Montario Hardesty.
1: Reggie Cobb. Like, just keep going down.
0: Arian Foster.
1: Yeah.
0: No, Dylan Sampson, you got to put in that discussion now, too.
1: Yeah, I mean, there's been some really good ones.
0: The thing that goes most under the radar with Tennessee football is how dependent they are on the run game. And it's always been by committee. Tennessee, I mean, even with Dylan Sampson, DeShaun Bishop carried the football quite a lot within that offense a couple of years ago.
1: I just mentioned a duo, Travis Henry, mm-hmm. Travis Stevens.
0: Right.
1: Yeah.
0: But I think it's going to be interesting to see what happens if Tennessee has that kind of all-American, first-round draft pick potential, like elite talent, Doak Walker finalist type of running back. And Dylan Sampson was that in a lot of ways. But DGG is a different kind of profile of back. He's a bit more, if you haven't watched him play, he's closer to what Jalen Hurd was coming out of Beach High School. He's a big, big athlete who just runs through you, but also has the speed to round a corner and run around you.
1: How is he in his receiving out of the backfield prowess?
0: Good. He's good. He can catch. Yeah, he can do all those things. I mean, he can block. Legitimately, I've not seen a more college-ready prospect in a really long time in this state. And I've been blessed to be around some really good high school football players. Watching this guy play in person in Chattanooga at the D2 AAA state title last year with a lot of really good players on the field for both teams. He just looks different. It looks really close to what Derrick Henry's highlights looked like at Yulee High School right outside Jacksonville. And he's doing it at the highest level of high school football in Tennessee. This is D2 AAA. This is Innsworth. This is Macaulay. This is Brentwood Academy. It's MUS. It's MBA. It's CPA. Like, this is the league top to bottom in this state where there are no off weeks. And they're playing some of the top teams in Alabama and Mississippi and Ohio. Like, the guy's just different. So I think it's going to go Tennessee's way. I say that with no inside knowledge. I'm reading between the lines and reading all the stuff that all y'all are reading. I just think Tennessee's track record is pretty good in recruitments like this. So we'll see.
1: I hope you are.
0: Coming up, Ben Wright of 615 Soccer joins us. We'll talk about USA-Belgium tonight. We'll talk about if there's any chance that the appeal that's now being appealed could work. Is Fowler and Balogun going to play tonight for the United States against Belgium? Ben Wright will make us smarter about that coming up next.
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23: For years, we've been talking about both the positive and negative effects of being on social media. And I would say, by and large, for older adults, social media is net positive. Not all positive, but net positive. Helps them keep in touch with friends and stay social. But for younger people, social media use, especially heavy use, tends to be net negative. In fact, according to this year's World Happiness Report, youth who use social media more than 5 hours a day reported a lower level of well-being. And researchers who study this sort of thing found that many teens wish these platforms didn't even exist, and yet they can't seem to stop using them. Experts we talked to largely suggested two things. Ideally, along with your friend group, take some time offline. Also, try to recurate your algorithm so it shows you posts that'll make you feel good. I'm Dr. Sanjay Gupta, helping you live a better life.
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4: So tonight, the United States has the first time or opportunity to advance to the quarterfinal of the World Cup for the first time in 24 years. We've got appeals of appeals. And right now we've got Fuller and Balogun who's going to play. Brett Bryan, Will Bowling, Ramon and Will on 104.5 The Zone. We are joined now by Ben Wright of 615 Soccer. You get his work at Backheeled, MLSsoccer.com, everywhere, talking about the beautiful game to make us smarter about all this stuff. Ben, good morning. How are you?
2: Hey, good morning, Will. I am in the middle of a crash course on internet law and FIFA rules and appeals, and I feel like I've earned a degree within the last 45 minutes. So I'm treading water here, but I'm having fun.
4: Yeah, well, you're dead on with your tweet a few minutes ago saying, babe, wake up, a new statement just dropped, because Belgium has released another statement about all this appeals process. I want to go back to yesterday first, Ben, and talking about this being overturned and Fuller and Balogun's red card suspension for the Bosnia match being taken away. How surprising was this to you, and was the right decision ultimately made?
2: Yeah. So first of all, I think the right decision was made. I don't think, and I've been clear on this since the game, I don't think it was ever a red card. And I thought that was the wrong decision. And I think a poor use of VAR, video assistant referee. You can go back and forth on whether that was the right call or not, but you're not supposed to use slow motion in determining kind of the force of a challenge, and that's pretty much all that the review did. So from that standpoint, I think it was the right call, and I think a lot of people who watched the match live, not just from the U.S., but from all over the world, thought it was a poor call. I think the issue is the way that we're getting to this point. Typically, since red cards have been introduced to the World Cup, I think in 1970, a red card was an automatic one-match suspension, and there was kind of no recourse. If you got a bad call and it was an unfair red card, kind of too bad. You're just going to have to deal with it like everybody else. And so I think that kind of muddies the waters that all of a sudden FIFA is making an exception for Balogun. I don't think this is certainly not the first time they've done that, and I mean, at the start of this tournament, Cristiano Ronaldo in World Cup qualifiers, he elbowed Dara O'Shea for Ireland, got a red card, missed the rest of that match, served his one-match suspension, and then FIFA added an extra two games for a total of three matches for violent conduct. And they ended up suspending his suspension so that he could play in the group stage with Portugal. So I think that honestly was the initial kind of that opened this whole can of worms. Now they're doing the same thing with the U.S. and Flo Balogun. That feels a little bit weird on its own. And then you get into the fact that President Trump called Gianni Infantino and asked him to look into the suspension, and how you're getting into, well, did the U.S. government like unduly influence this? And it just feels messy and unfortunate, because I think ultimately this is the right decision. And it's also unfortunate for Flo Balogun, because A, he didn't intend to go into that tackle like that. Mm-hmm. It was an accident on his part. He's been super classy in all this. He had a great interview while he thought he was still suspended, just talking about how he was trying to be an example to all the kids who are watching and showing them how to act when things don't go your way. He shook the referee's hand after the game, and he didn't really ask for any of this. And now he's going to play tonight, and he should play, and he's going to kind of be vilified for something that I don't think he really had anything to do with.
4: Ben Wright of 615 Soccer, our guest this morning on Ramon and Will. Ben, for those who
6: have become lifelong soccer fans since last week. What kind of impact does Fuller and Balogun have for this U.S. team? And what has he been able to do in this tournament that makes the U.S. so much better with him versus without him?
2: Yeah, well, first off, welcome in. You guys should stick around after the World Cup. It's a good time. I think Balogun, we all went into this World Cup thinking that Christian Pulisic was kind of like the most important player for the U.S. team, and he obviously is still an important player. I think Balogun has kind of stepped up and been the crucial piece for this team. Obviously, he's a good goal scorer. He's already scored more goals at this World Cup than any other U.S. player besides Brian McBride in a single World Cup. He's already climbing up the list of all-time U.S. World Cup goal scorers just with this one tournament. So his finishing has obviously been important, but I think just the way that the team plays when he's on the field has been kind of crucial to everything they do. He makes a lot of runs in behind to stretch the field. He can go kind of sideline. He can go touchline to touchline as well as kind of making vertical runs. He's not a huge guy, but he's legitimately like an elite hold-up player. He was actually the best hold-up striker in France last season. And I think you're seeing it at this World Cup. He's been able to kind of go up against the Australian center-backs who are kind of just massive and he's super physical defenders, and he's able to hold his own, so he's able to bring other players into the play. And I think you just see the rest of the attack kind of flourish when he's on the field. He's been crucial for them. I felt pretty good about beating Belgium before he was suspended. When he was going to be out, I had a lot more concerns, and I feel like they match up really well now with him back on the field. So I mean, he's a massive player for them.
7: Ben, given all of the things that have been swirling around Balogun with this suspended red card in the less than 24 hours, I guess we've been talking about this publicly, do you have any concern that this might serve as an unnecessary distraction to Team USA? Because Belgium, I mean, this is a tough match tonight.
2: Yeah, maybe a little bit. I hope that kind of the U.S. Comms staff has taken all their phones away and are just kind of insulating them for this. And honestly, that's probably what you want on a match day anyway. So I don't know. I probably have a few concerns, but it does feel like through this tournament, Pochettino has been able to unite the team and keep everybody focused and keep everybody on the same page. So I think I'm probably going to trust him on this one, but it does feel, certainly for everybody who's not playing, it feels very messy.
7: Ben Wright joining us here on Ramon and Will this morning on 104.5 The Zone. Ben, if they beat Belgium tonight, how do they get it done in your opinion?
2: I think just by playing the same way that they've been playing through the whole tournament. I think they've gone toe-to-toe with some really good teams. I mean, we all kind of were blown away by that 4-1 win over Paraguay, and I think maybe wrote it off as a bad Paraguay team. And then that same Paraguay team went on and eliminated Germany and just held France to a really tight 1-0 win. So maybe in retrospect, that was a much more impressive win than anybody kind of gave them credit for. And I think that's really set the tone for how they played. They play with the ball a lot more than anybody expected them to. The midfield trio of Tyler Adams, Malik Tillman, and Weston McKennie has been one of the best at the tournament as far as just disorganizing teams with the ball. I think they match up really well against Belgium. I mean, this is an older Belgium team. Most of them are in their late 20s, early to mid-30s. They're coming off a 120-minute, really tough match against Senegal. And I think the U.S. just has the legs to really cause them problems. But I also think they have the tactical and technical ability now with Mauricio Pochettino's system to really go toe-to-toe. And I think this is, of all the matchups that the U.S. could have drawn against kind of the elite tier of European teams, this feels like the most winnable for them, for sure.
6: Ben Wright of 615 Soccer, a guest this morning on Ramon and Will. On the flip side then, Ben, where can Belgium hurt the United States? Where will they be looking tactically at this game, feeling like they could have some kind of advantage over the U.S.?
2: Yeah, I mean, you got to go back to their friendly in March when Belgium won 5-2. It was obviously a very different U.S. roster than what we're seeing here. So I don't know if you can take too many parallels from it, but I think the way that Belgium play, you can absolutely look at it. I mean, first of all, Kevin De Bruyne, he's 35 years old, but still one of the best playmakers in the world. And he is one of a handful of players who can see the smallest gap in between your lines and hit it without really thinking about it. So he'll kind of exploit any weaknesses he sees, which is something I don't think the U.S. have faced a player kind of with his passing range yet. Mm. And then Jeremy Doku is one of the two or three best kind of 1v1 dribblers in the world. So he can certainly isolate his defender, take them on, get a cross or a shot into the box. So I think it's going to put a lot of emphasis on Alex Freeman, who is probably going to come up against him a lot. He plays kind of on the right side of the U.S. back line. I think he's going to end up a lot 1v1 with Jeremy Doku, and he's going to need to have an all-timer of a performance to keep him quiet.
6: Ben, I know asking what FIFA is thinking or what they could do is like asking you what the weather is going to be in 6 months. But as Belgium is now appealing the appeal on Fuller and Balogun, and we're still waiting the 100% confirmation that he's going to be available, do you think there's any world that they win the appeal? Or from your understanding, is this more of a procedural box that FIFA is now checking to allow Belgium the right to take the appeal to an appeal, which, yes, is as complicated as it sounds to all those listening?
2: Yeah, I mean, well, I'm going to make it even more complicated because now I'm seeing some reporting that Belgium might have even missed the window to formally, like, respond to the appeal and kickstart that whole process. So I don't know, and I think FIFA really opened a whole can of worms here. I think, like we talked about before, I think it was ultimately the right outcome that Balogun should play. But I don't think FIFA did them any favors by going through it with this process. It's not a process that has been kind of widely publicized or even available to everybody else. And it just kind of feels like FIFA pulling out this arbitrary clause saying, you know what, we ultimately have final authority over all of these suspensions and we can kind of exercise them at our discretion. That feels very, very kind of generic and not above board. So I don't know what's going to happen. I would be shocked if they overturned the overturn because that just feels like an insane thing to do the day before.
6: Right.
2: But I was shocked that they overturned it to begin with. So you never know. I think the one thing that I hope doesn't happen is that this gets dragged out and brought to the Court of Arbitration for Sport or something like that within a few months after the game, and they retroactively kind of I don't know what they would do, but it feels like this has the potential to drag on for a long time after the match is over, and I don't think that really helps anybody. But I think FIFA did this to themselves, and I think the only thing they can do from here on out is to make an actual formal appeals process, which, to be honest, every other league in the world has, and I think FIFA should have done years ago.
6: 100%. Ben, on the way out, Spain and Portugal is before the United States and Belgium tonight. The U.S., if they win, would get the winner of that game. Is there a better matchup between these two teams, and who do you give the edge in that battle of heavyweights and battle of rivals as well in two neighboring European countries?
2: Yeah, I mean, for starters, that's just going to be a fun game to watch. Mm-hmm. I mean, obviously, centuries of history between the two teams makes it interesting. So I'm going to be definitely locked into that one. I don't know if there's a better or worse opponent for the U.S. because I think neither of them have quite lived up to potential so far this World Cup. I think they're, I mean, going against, I mean, Yamal kind of terrifies anybody, but he hasn't been at his best so far this tournament. And I think for Portugal too, their midfield is obviously elite, but I do think Ronaldo holds them back. And I don't think, it feels crazy to say about Cristiano Ronaldo, but I don't think Chris Richards and Tim Ream are going to be particularly anxious about playing him. So I don't know. I think they're both tough, but I don't think at this point the U.S. are super afraid of anybody, and I think they've shown that they can kind of hang with anyone.
6: Ben Wright of 615 Soccer, our guest this morning on Ramon and Will on Twitter at Ben Wright. A great follow for U.S. and for MLS, Nashville SC, which is back in 11 days as well. Ben, appreciate you, man. Hope to see you at Giotis tonight.
2: Sounds good, Will. Save me a seat.
6: Yes, sir. I got you. All right, Ben Wright with us here this morning. Good stuff from him talking USA and Belgium. And if you also would like to come to Giotis Park tonight, NashvilleSC.com, where you go to claim a free ticket. Got a RSVP there. I'm told that Nashville left back Dan Lovitz will be in the building as well. He's going to be doing an interview with CBS, who's going to be broadcasting live from 6 to 7, and then doing autographs and photos from around 6:30-ish until kickoff. So you can meet the starting left back for the number one team in MLS. We're the only team that can say that because we are the only team that is ranked number one right now at the top of the table in MLS.
7: So let me ask you this, too.
6: Yeah.
7: While you're having bragging camp, and rightfully so. when all this is said and done with the World Cup, how much are you and Lucas going to be itching to get back to Nashville SC action?
6: I started, you know, actually this week and today is when I'm going to start diving back into the broadcast prep and making the board for Atlanta United Nashville SC coming up next Friday, which is crazy because this break has felt like in some ways forever and in some ways really quick. But I'm so excited. And to be honest with you, I can't wait to see the crowds not only at Geodis Park, but at stadiums across the country for MLS. If you are wanting to watch more of this sport and you've liked what you've seen, you are in the perfect city to watch MLS and enjoy what you're watching. Because we right now, again, to the point I made just a second ago, top of the league right now. Nashville SC is the number one team in terms of points in Major League Soccer so far this season. It was cool, too. MLS PR put this out over the weekend, Rhett, that with round of 16 action beginning over the weekend, MLS has 24 players left in the World Cup in the round of 16. That is the most of any league outside Europe's top five, which is England, Spain, Italy, France, and Germany. It's only one less than what the German top flight has still in this tournament with 25 teams. That's fifth most overall.
7: Wow.
6: So England by far has the most. There's 89 players in the Premier League still in it. Spain with 54, Italy with 39, or Italy with 34, France with 39, Germany with 25. There's 24 MLS players in the round of 16. It is high quality soccer. It has come a long way, even just since the last World Cup. It is a really fun league to watch. You've got an incredible stadium, a great fan base ready to welcome you with open arms here in Nashville. And I hope this is only the beginning of this sport growing in this country. It's going to be so much fun.
7: This is the kind of juice it needs, too.
6: It is.
7: I mean, this is just coming straight off of this, and especially if, you know, Team USA makes quarterfinals and keeps trucking. I mean, good grief, man. You have a frenzy.
6: It's been really fun.
7: So, hey, we've been talking this morning about Jeffrey Simmons being number 83 on the NFL's top 100 list for 2026.
6: Yes.
7: Number 80
6: is
7: A.J. Brown. He fell 51 spots.
6: Oh, wow.
7: After his final season with the Eagles. This is per NFL.com because they released this morning. And they release a couple here and there. Anyway, played in 15 games, 78 catches, 1,003 yards, 12.9 per catch, 7 touchdowns, and he is number 80 on the list.
6: So he had 11 more catches and only 76 fewer yards than he did in 2024, but he dropped 50 spots.
7: Isn't that wild?
6: Crazy what a Super Bowl ring can do for you.
7: Yeah, and see, that's why I say recency bias. Mm-hmm. And those kinds of things work heavily into this. That makes my case right there.
6: 615-737-1045. Final call for phone calls as we hit you with headlines on the way out after this.
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23: A colleague of mine went to a meeting of the primetime seniors the other week. There are programs like this all over the country for people in their 60s, 70s, 80s, and beyond to stay active. It's not just something to keep older folks busy. It helps to keep their bodies in shape and their brains sharp. Showing up with a good attitude is a must, and research shows that having the right mindset actually does lead to better physical aging. So if you need some suggestions to boost your positivity, experts we talked to recommended focusing on goals, which can boost your confidence. Practice gratitude, they said. One of the seniors my colleague met told her that just waking up in the morning is, quote, better than the alternative. That's true. Focus on the things you can control. Diet and exercise. And very importantly, surround yourself with positive people, because that can be contagious. I'm Dr. Sanjay Gupta, helping you live a better life.
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0: wrapping up the show on Ramon and Will. Thank you to Rhett Bryan for hanging out again this morning. Good to see you as always.
1: Good to see you. Ready for Biggie to come back from vacation.
0: Yes, sir.
1: Maybe the first time you guys have been in here together in, gosh, 3 weeks?
0: It's been a while.
1: That?
0: It's been about, yeah, it's been a week and a half since we've done a show together. And then it's been more like, well, really 2 weeks. And then the last time we've had a full week of shows together was
1: probably a month ago.
0: Like the week before I got married, I think. Yeah.
2: Yeah, like the first week.
0: So it was exactly a month ago. Crazy.
2: That's wild.
0: Crazy. Where the heck is LeBron James going to play basketball next year? Sounds like Cleveland is the team to beat. Mark Stein had that over the weekend. The Cavaliers expected to be in the mix, but Rich Paul, his agent, has said that he is looking at a number of teams, including Miami, Philadelphia. We have the reports about Golden State out there. One thing's for sure, LeBron loves the attention, even though he wouldn't admit it. And this will go on as long as he cares about having the attention, in my opinion. But I'm entertained by it. I think it's interesting. I'm not mad about it.
1: I'm probably indifferent to it.
0: Yeah.
1: If I had it, you know. But I'm wired for football, so.
0: That's true.
1: But.
0: As you should be.
1: And it just depends on where he goes.
0: Mm-hmm.
1: What's sitting there when he arrives? Does he, you know. Because this is not, you know, I've seen LeBron play in person. Like, he's legit. There's no question.
2: LeBron was my fandom.
1: But no.
2: Which is why I became, like, NBA, like, fandom or whatever.
1: Sure.
2: I followed him where he went from Cleveland, back to Cleveland, obviously, to Miami, to L.A. Apparently, he was going to go to the Knicks.
0: The Knicks?
2: Yep. There was reports.
0: I've not seen that anywhere.
2: There was reports that that they made some changes, and then they were going to go after LeBron James, but he backed away from that.
0: Hmm. Oh, you mean years ago?
2: No, like this, like currently.
0: Oh. Yeah. Oh, wow. Okay. Mm-hmm. I did not see that anymore.
2: It was.
0: I mean, trust you.
2: Since the show, because obviously y'all weren't on Wednesday. Or
0: I do.
2: Since y'all weren't on Thursday or Friday, there's been a lot of stuff that have fallen between the cracks.
0: Yeah, right.
2: And I think that was just one of them. It was just a lowly report that there was a possibility he could have gone to the Knicks, but they made some changes.
0: I missed that.
2: Mm-hmm.
0: Apparently, his agent Rich Paul said if the Knicks hadn't won the NBA title, then he'd be going there.
1: Hmm.
0: Okay. Yeah. Interesting.
1: I think they're happy with an NBA title.
0: Yeah, I think they'd take that.
1: I mean, LeBron in New York,
0: that's for sure.
1: You know, that'd be huge, but this is also more like unk LeBron at the age that he currently is and experience that he has. This is not, you know, 2008
2: He's LeBron. About to have his retirement tour.
0: Probably. Oh, and you know he'll announce it beforehand.
2: Exactly.
0: That way he can get all the gifts and get all the attention.
2: Just
0: and
2: like
0: again,
2: Kobe.
0: Like, I don't blame him, but.
1: No, he's earned all that.
0: He 100% has. 100% has.
2: Imagine that makes sense for Cleveland.
0: Imagine 10 years ago telling Knicks fans, LeBron James is going to be a free agent, but there's one critical thing that's going to keep you from getting him. They're like, what? What do we have to do? It's like, you just won the NBA
1: title. You're going
0: title.
1: To win a world championship.
0: Like, what?
1: And you will not get LeBron James because of said world championship.
0: Like, 10 years ago, the bigger shock would have been, you're going to win the NBA title, not LeBron's going to be interested in playing for you. Like, that'd be like, oh, yeah, okay. You know, end of his career, who knows?
1: By the way, you just reminded me something since we're talking NBA. I saw something over the weekend that is incredible. You'll see stories from time to time about people that go thrifting and they go finding things that are worth lots of money. A prime example, right here in this town, right here.
0: Yep.
1: There was a person that went to a thrift store, and I believe it was on Gallatin Road, if I'm not mistaken. And this person bought what he thought was just a multi-made copy of the Constitution of the United States. Or maybe it was the Declaration of Independence. I can't remember which.
0: Okay.
1: Anyway, he's got it hanging on his wall and in his garage or whatever. Turns out it's one of the first few copies. And they had it, I think, you know, repaired or whatever. And it sold at Sotheby's for, I don't know, 400 and something thousand. Like, it was ridiculous.
0: Oh, my gosh.
1: And he bought it for like $3. So, long story short, there's a 19-year-old young man who went thrifting up in Oregon State.
0: Uh-huh.
1: Up in Oregon. Why did I say Oregon State? Anyway, whatever.
0: It's all right.
1: And it was a very large Goodwill, it looked like, because it was a place where you buy clothing. You look through bins and you can buy by the pound.
0: Mm-hmm.
1: And he saw this person put down this yellow jacket and just throw it back in a bin. He immediately picks it up, buys it for $3.07, posts a picture on Instagram. Is this what I think it is? Turns out Sotheby's saw it on social media and said, please send that to us for verification, and if you'd like to sell, we'll sell it for you. It was Wilt Chamberlain's 1972 L.A. Lakers warm-up jersey from the damn NBA Finals that
0: year.
1: Oh,
0: my gosh. Wow.
1: And they say it's worth $250,000.
2: Wow. How do people get that lucky?
1: Right place, right time.
2: Huh. I guess I'm going to go to Goodwill
0: later. Yeah.
1: But, I mean, think about
0: three
1: that.
0: 3 days ago. That's crazy. That Quinn wild. Brown.
1: Yeah.
0: It's the guy who found it. Portland's
1: $3.07. He just knew something wasn't right. It stood out to him. His gut instincts are going to pay him handsomely.
0: What does a teenager buy with $250,000? Like
2: a new video game
0: what's
2: system.
0: What's this kid want to do? That's it?
1: He's going to buy
0: a start, I guess.
1: Grand Theft Auto 6.
0: Yeah, he can get the first access to GTA 6.
1: Yeah, he's going to get GTA 6.
0: He can get the beta.
1: Have you seen there's a retro PS5 that looks like the original PlayStation, like the frame
0: no.
1: and skin of it and everything?
0: I have not seen it.
1: Anyway, I would say that, and then he'd probably buy some cryptocurrency or something. Who knows?
2: Just throw your money down the drain, why don't you?
0: That's incredible. Yeah, so I found the Declaration of Independence story. 2006. A Nashville man bought a yellowed, rolled-up document for $2.48 at Music City Thrift Shop. It turned out to be an authentic 1823, meaning the year 1823, official copy of the Declaration of Independence commissioned by John Quincy Adams, later sold at auction for $477,650.
2: Wow.
1: And again, this person bought that and thought, I'll put this in my garage. I'll just pin it on the wall or whatever. I guess somebody saw it and said, hey, dude, that might be something more than what you think it is.
0: His name was Michael Sparks. Found it rolled up at Music City Thrift Shop. That is crazy. Wow. How do you even learn that that's what that is? Like, what was on it that made you believe that it was an original?
1: Well, I think the story went is that someone, he had it posted in his garage.
0: Oh, okay.
1: And somebody walked in and said,
0: that's a, wow.
1: I think that's how that
0: shout out to that person. They'd get at least a 10% cut.
2: Oh, yeah.
0: You get gratuity for realizing that's an original 1823 copy.
1: Isn't that wild?
0: It's incredible. Incredible. Well, that's your Monday. Good to be back. Good little time off last week. Ramon will be back with us tomorrow. And hopefully Fuller and Maligan scores a hat trick tonight as the U.S. makes its first quarterfinal in the World Cup since 2002.
1: All of that, Belgium. Please.
0: Yeah.
2: Take that.
0: No one's allowed to eat Belgian waffles. Pancakes only.
1: Okay.
0: No disgusting. Stella Artois tonight. We're not eating waffles. Unless you've got a Waffle House, I'll allow it. But no Belgian waffles until tomorrow after we take it from them. Back at it tomorrow morning, 6 a.m. Thank you to Ben Wright. Thank you to Rhett Bryan. Welcome back, Justin.
2: Well, thank you.
0: We'll talk to you tomorrow morning, bright and early, 6 a.m. The Buck Rising Show is next.

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2: 10 o'clock, what's going on? Live from the Circa Sports at the Mid-Kentucky Downs Studios, I am Robert Walsh. Big news for Team USA in the World Cup yesterday as FIFA announced that the forward Florent Balogun, Balogun? How you say his name?
3: Oh, my God.
2: You say his name.
3: Flo Balogun.
2: Well, that's not what Justin had written down.
3: Don't hurt yourself.
2: Will now be available to play in the USA's Round of 16 match against Belgium tonight. But Belgium is being granted the appeal this morning against a FIFA disciplinary committee's decision in which they suspend the red card that was issued to U.S. striker during the Round of 32, 2-0 win over Bosnia last Wednesday. Tonight, kickoff between the U.S. and Belgium is at 7 p.m. in Seattle on Fox. 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
3: Good morning. Hope everybody's off to a great start on this Monday. We are, so we are going to help you get there if you are not having a spectacular Monday. You should be having a spectacular Monday because the U.S. men's national team takes on the hated Belgium tonight. 615-737-1045. Do we hate Belgium? I feel like they're tough to hate. I don't have any strong feeling against them one way or the other than they are our opponent in the round of 16 in tonight's World Cup action. And who are we getting back tonight, Robert? Who's playing tonight? What's his name?
2: Flo Balogun, of course. Why the hell is he called Flo if his name is spelled F-O-L?
3: F-O-L? It's not. That's just a miss.
2: Oh.
3: So the breaking sports news update that you stole from Justin because you didn't want to write your own this morning.
2: Well, no, I forgot. I forgot that I have to do them because Lucas is not here.
3: You brought it up and then said, I'll just use Justin's.
2: No, that didn't happen.
3: 30 minutes to go before the show?
2: That didn't happen.
3: I'm not even going to give you as much crap as I would normally give you today because you were very kind to pick me up from the airport this morning.
2: That's right.
3: And I had a great time doing some indoor football in Orlando last night. Flew down to Orlando for about 12 hours. Me and my buddy Jason Fitz of Yahoo Sports, who will be on with us later, will talk about Flo Balogun and the overturned red card situation that will allow him, at least for now, to play tonight against Belgium. Belgium does have the opportunity to appeal this. How crazy would it be if we're like an hour and a half away from kickoff and they're like, all right, Belgium, we hear you. No Flo Balogun. Good luck, U.S.
2: I don't want to let my colors fly or anything, but I think that would be bad. I think that would be bad for everyone involved if you're out there listening.
3: Well, that's what they're saying is they're saying that it's bad. I don't know who they are, but there is a contingent of the soccer-consuming population that is saying it is bad what FIFA has done here to overturn this red card and to put Flo Balogun or to make Flo Balogun again eligible to compete in tonight's game after receiving a red card in the previous match due to what I think most of us, if not all of us, even in our limited soccer understanding for the vast majority of this country, they screwed up the review. They made a call based on the review process that they weren't actually supposed to do. They're not supposed to make calls based on still images. And that's what they did in the case of Flo Balogun.
2: And they can't use slow-mo. Not allowed to use slow-mo. That's against the rules. You guys cheated. Give us our player back.
3: Well, it's funny that you're doing that in the tone of the 47th president of the United States, Donald Trump, because he is saying that he made a call to FIFA. So we're going to hear from Donnie T later on. Don't yell at me. Don't get after me for sick to sports stuff today. If the president is calling the World Soccer Federation, or I guess that's different, FIFA, if he's calling FIFA, making a call to try and get our guy back on the field, you're going to hear from Donald Trump today.
2: Football is great. Or soccer. We're the only place that calls it soccer, but it's still great. It would be too much confusion. We love football. These are Super Bowl numbers.
3: He was giving a press conference this morning, and he was asked about this. And I said, Robert, I want that audio. And it's just 5 minutes of him rambling. He's all over the place. God love him.
2: That referee is a cheater. I don't want to say that publicly because I don't want to cause anything. But that referee is a cheater.
3: He said, well, you'll hear the audio here in just a second. But one of my favorite lines is, I don't like to start controversies. But if you want to know the history, I'll tell you.
2: I loved the
3: unbelievable.
2: I don't know if you watched the fireworks show over the weekend.
3: The Nashville fireworks?
2: No, whatever the one in D.C. was that looked like a war zone.
3: No,
2: it was incredible. There was a ton of fireworks, but
3: it's just smoke. You can't see the fireworks.
2: Well, you can see.
3: They went too far with the fireworks, and it's just a giant cloud. It looked like somebody hit the Capitol with a nuke.
2: It was interesting. I loved the song.

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2: 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So Fitzy will join us. We'll ask him about the World Cup. We are going to do a lot of World Cup coverage today. I am also going to bitch and moan at some point about the NFL's top 100 players list because it's stupid.
3: I don't even want to get upset about it. It's so dumb.
2: Oh, no, I'm going to get upset about it because the next time that somebody calls in here or somebody tweets me or whatever and says, you in the media, you shouldn't be able to talk about football. Mina Kimes shouldn't be able to talk about football. Okay, here's a list that the actual damn players in the National Football League voted on, and Jeffrey Simmons, 83rd. NFL football players don't know ball. What are we doing? I got a whole 20 minutes on it coming up. Don't get me going now.
3: Okay, I don't want to get you upset, but you know the vote is split. The vote is split between like three different sects of people. Like it's coaches, players, and then front office people.
2: No. Not the top 100.
3: Top 100 is only players.
2: Yes. The top one, I read up on it to make sure that I was accurate. There's a whole spread in GQ about it.
3: Okay, I was always under the assumption that it was coaches, players, and front office people.
2: There is a component of that that is in the Pro Bowl. Unless they've changed it since that article was written, I've got the article in front of me. When was this article published? Okay, it's 2 years old. So maybe there have been some adjustments.
3: I could be wrong. I could be wrong.
2: Either way, it's inexcusable that football people would put the...
3: No, you're right. You're right. It is voted entirely by active NFL players.
2: Yes,
3: you are correct.
2: I was pretty confident about that. So I'll yell at the players about not knowing football later.
3: It's okay. We can argue about the merits of Bryce Young and Jeffrey Simmons being ranked similarly.
2: I mean, Jesus Christ.
3: It's the summer. We can be mad about whatever we want to be mad about.
2: To feeling like a Titans fan as I ever had in my life. I lost my mind over that over the weekend. So anyway, we haven't been on since Wednesday. There's a million things that have happened since then, and the World Cup is taking precedent right now. The headline of, I mean, really the week has been that Balogun will be cleared to play for the U.S. men's national team tonight after he was handed a red card and a one-game suspension that FIFA initially confirmed and has since overturned. So he's a 25-year-old striker who has led the U.S. men's national team in goals so far. By the way, did you watch any of this yesterday, or were you coming back from Chicago?
3: I was watching any of what? The game? Like England-Mexico?
2: Any of it.
3: I watched England-Mexico.
2: Okay.
3: I did not see the
2: Because it was on
3: games.
2: Delay. I ended up being able to watch the majority of that game because our IFL game did not start until 6 p.m. Central Time, and that game, England-Mexico, got delayed by almost a full hour and a half with lightning strikes around the stadium. The World Cup action has been awesome. Awesome. If Lucas was here, Lucas probably, you know, should we put him on some kind of a watch list?
3: He's
2: today?
3: Fine. He's surrounded by his people. Like if
2: that's a good thing right now.
3: If he was here and he had to mourn this alone, I would be worried about
2: it. He's not alone. It's not like we beat up on him when Brazil loses.
3: But it's the same thing when the Ravens lose. Like I don't have someone here who understands my pain, and he wouldn't have someone here who understands his pain. So there, at least he can mourn around like-minded individuals who are also upset about Brazil.
2: Yes.
3: Falling flat on their face and just being decimated.
2: They really got by that damn Viking. That damn Viking running around out there, Holland, with his seventh goal of the tournament. So it's him, Messi, Mbappe for France, all have, and I think there might be one more player in this year's World Cup that also has seven goals in the race for the Golden Boot, which is the best player of the World Cup, voted on by, actually, I don't know who votes on I don't know if that's a media vote, a player vote. We'll have that information for you later on. Maybe some of you know this in our soccer ignorance. Again, Lucas is not here to carry us through World Cup coverage, but Robert, he sent to the text, we're going to do like when he was out for SEC Media Days and I didn't want to do it, so we made him do updates.
3: Well, that's right. He did. He sent me some stuff. I haven't even watched them yet.
2: Yeah, he sent us some World Cup dates from Brazil. So we will get to Lucas's World Cup dates later on in the show and throughout the course.

0: of the week. It is pretty surprising to see FIFA do something that they, for the most part, in a World Cup, it seems like they've never done. Lucas texted us kind of explaining the situation around it and said that he had never seen anything like the overturned red card for Balogun in this particular situation. I'm reading the Athletic's reporting now, multiple FIFA officials told the Athletic after the game, a team is not able to appeal against a red card or the subsequent suspension. Okay, so you're looking around and being like, well, that was fun while it lasted. We had a good run. Maybe Pulisic will do something worth a damn. I don't want to be too cruel to Pulisic. They haven't necessarily put him in the position to be the main facilitator of their offense, and I don't necessarily know Will would be able to speak more intelligently on this than I. Will was telling me if they tried to play Pulisic at striker, it would be a disaster. And so I'll heed his words on that in my own ignorance. But not able to appeal against a red card or the subsequent suspension, and yet here is Balogun available to play tonight in Seattle at Seattle Stadium, a.k.a. Lumen Field, where the Seahawks play, as of this weekend. It's crazy. So apparently Trump called FIFA President Gianni Infantino, who you will hear from Trump later in the show, and he calls him Johnny, which makes me laugh every time. A source familiar with the situation confirmed to The Athletic that a call did take place between the President of the United States and the President of FIFA. FIFA has been approached for comment, but has not given comment. And there's, of course, as there always is, a Trump tweet. Or what's his social media platform called?
1: Like the entire thing?
0: Yeah, yeah.
1: Truth Social?
0: You were going to say Trump Social.
1: No.
0: There's a little too on the nose. He tweeted at some point after the news broke, quote, thank you to FIFA for doing what was right and reversing a great injustice.
1: I finally got to look at these World Cup dates that Lucas sent us. We have two.
0: Okay.
1: One is valuable for today's information surrounding the U.S. playing Belgium.
0: Okay.
1: It's like a 4-minute.
0: Jesus, Lucas.
1: No, that's good. That's good. We need that.
0: No, we don't. I booked two guests today, so you didn't have to work that hard.
1: He also attached a video post-Brazil mortem.
0: Oh, it's a video.
1: I have uploaded it so the entire chat can watch. Everyone, if you'd like to see Lucas miserable after Brazil lost, you need to get in the F&M Bank chat.
0: Facebook, YouTube, Twitter, and Twitch is where we live stream the broadcast. You can always call us, of course, 615-737-1045. But the chat is active today. Everybody very excited for the U.S. men's national team game.
1: I can't even watch it. The still at the beginning of the video... Looking at his face.
0: Is he sad?
1: Being lit. I can't believe
0: he did it. Like, I'm actually surprised he did it. Because I would have thought that he would have been like me, pouting and stomping around like a petulant child yesterday.
1: I assume his face is being lit by his father's pool in Brazil.
0: Oh, lovely.
1: And he looks disheveled. I don't know when you want to play this. Well, I feel like let's
0: do it now.
1: Okay, hold on. Give me a second. So,
0: you let me know when it's queued up and ready to go.
1: No, we're ready to go if you would like to see Lucas writhing in misery.
0: Okay, I have not seen this video either, so we will experience this live together. This is the first of what I expect will be a week-long series, Lucas Panzeca's World Cup dates from his location unknown, other than he's in Brazil.
2: Okay, checking in, post-Brazil Norway. Vibes are low. We have resorted to sulking by a moonlit pool. Out here in the middle of nowhere and just thinking and pondering about life and the world and the world's game after Erling Haaland went full Ron Slay and windmill dunked on Brazil's dreams for a 6th World Cup title. But it had me thinking that maybe the world is changing. Maybe the world's game is changing. And if Brazil's dream to add a 6th star to the jersey had to die, so that the U.S.'s dream could fly on the wings of an eagle, then so be it. 2026 wasn't Brazil's time. 2026 is the U.S.'s time. It's the U.S. now that holds the weight of expectation. It's the U.S. that benefits from FIFA's mighty sword of corruption. And it's the U.S. that is going to take what is left of Belgium's golden generation and smack it in the face, not with an American golden generation, but with the first wave of an American pipeline of talent set to take over world soccer. Fuller and Balogun will be on the field. Christian Pulisic will be on the field. Tim Ream, Chris Richards, Weston McKennie, Tyler Adams. I can't believe Fuller and Balogun is going to be on the field. And the United States is going to run through Belgium in this World Cup round of 16 matchup. Right, Megan?
0: Oh, Megan. Megan made an appearance.
1: We got a Meg appearance.
0: Look at him. So he knew that that game was over because Holland went out there and slayed them like a dragon. Not even a dragon. I mean, did you watch any of that game yesterday?
1: I didn't. Okay. I missed the Brazil game. As soon as I saw, I got a tweet that was like, I need a welfare check on Lucas. I was like, oh, no. No, buddy, not like this.
0: So that was well done by Lucas. That is the visage of a man who knew that he was defeated. Probably by half. Like, I think he knew that game was over. Erling Haaland is just a monster out there. He doesn't touch the ball ever. And when he does, he scores. That header that gave them one of the goals in that game was, I mean, as soon as he was in the vicinity, you knew that he was going to score. So with Neymar out there on the field, Neymar got a goal late. To make it look a little closer than it actually was, but Neymar was out. I mean, Neymar's kind of washed at this point in his career. He's out there chirping at the Norwegian team while they're getting ready for their in-sync row that they do, the Viking row, which delights me.
1: It's performative. It's so performative. We get it. Your people haven't rowed a boat in generations.
0: What?
1: Your people, you guys aren't even the coolest Vikings that existed. You're not Leif Erikson. You're not Eric the Red.
0: You like Holland. Where is this coming from?
1: No, not anymore. Not anymore. Not like this. Not after. This has to be how all the other good guys felt when they saw Shawn Michaels threw Marty Jannetty through a glass window. You know, I thought the Killer Bees were cool. I thought you were cool, Sean. Then you turn your back on your friend like that? You want to smack Brazil around like that? You're not cool. You're the opposite of cool.
0: Oh, you're just now who's being performative.
1: And I'm going to take up a sword for Lucas's fallen soul.
0: Why?
1: That happened in this. Because,
0: who cares?
1: Because it's the U.S.'s time.
0: They're done.
1: They're done, but we're not. And their memory will live on through us.
0: Because
1: and we
0: corruption.
3: Because corruption is not bad.
0: Yes.
3: Corruption is only bad if I'm not involved.
4: Yes.
3: But if I'm part of that corruption, I'll defend it.
0: Yeah! USA! USA! USA!
1: Come on!
0: Yes, corruption is bad, except if it's in our favor. And the U.S. is the beneficiary of FIFA corruption for now. We'll see if Belgium... The craziest part of this story is if Belgium's appeal of the appeal is actually heard. And for some reason, Balogun's not able to get out there on the field because for some reason FIFA has, I don't know. I don't know what's going on with FIFA. I just know right now it's in our favor and we're good with it. 615-737-1045, the number if you want to get involved. We are going to, all right, I'm going to get this Jeffrey Simmons stuff out of the way because it happened a couple of days ago, so it's kind of old news, but I'm still pissed off about it. I'm Buck Rising. It's 104.5 The Zone.

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13: 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These apps are built to be addictive, so kids, all of us in fact, will keep coming back for more, even when we are made to feel worse. 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In the run-up to bedtime, everyone's phone should go away, no questions asked. And if you need some help, sort of, I guess, resetting expectations, try engaging parents of your kids' friends for a more coordinated effort. I'm Dr. Sanjay Gupta, helping you live a better life.
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4: 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So, if not for the World Cup, we would have nothing to talk about. So, we're very grateful that this tremendous sporting event has arrived in the U.S. and Canada and Mexico and has captivated us as a nation. It's been so much fun. I was mentioning before I brought up the fact that Lucas is going to provide us World Cup dates throughout the course of the week as he spends a week in Brazil with his family, unfortunately for him. And the rest of that country, Brazil was not able to best Norway. Norway advances to the final eight. Brazil just really kind of beat themselves yesterday. It's a tough scene. But if Lucas was not in Brazil this week, Robert, I would have abandoned the two of you anyway. Because Egypt is in the round of 16. And they're playing just down the road from us, about a 30-minute flight away in Atlanta. And they're playing Messi. We won Bama, we got Messi. So Egypt is going to take on Argentina at, it's Mercedes-Benz Stadium, but not
16: Atlanta.
4: Atlanta Stadium. At Atlanta Stadium. And so I was trying to figure out a way in which I could also abandon ship tomorrow, even though this game starts at 11 a.m. Central Time, and scurry on down to Atlanta Stadium to watch the Egyptian national team play.
16: What time do they play?
4: 11 a.m.
16: Yeah, you could. Oh.
4: You think they'd just let me sit in the press box at Atlanta Stadium and do the radio show while I watch the Egyptian national team?
16: No. Yep. No, they wouldn't. That's unfortunate for you. Well, at least you can watch it in the studio. Oh, wait.
4: Well, I'm going to watch it in the studio. I'm going to watch it in the studio. I'm going to be pretty useless tomorrow from 11 a.m. on.
16: Because Ben Jones or Brett Kern, does anyone like to guest host the show tomorrow?
4: Have we had Brett in to talk about World Cup stuff?
16: I think we were going to try to have him last week, but he was in on like a family trip.
4: Oh, okay. Well, I don't want to bother him during his summer vacation because obviously he has kids who are on summer break, and this is a great time to be able to get out and take some trips and spend some time. So I would like Brett's soccer analysis at some point, though. I'll give him a call maybe after the show today and see what his availability looks like at any point. I would welcome Brett and Ben and Nate and any of them who have given their time during the show to the show during football season. And we very much look forward to having them be a part of the show again during football season. Brett is also our Masters correspondent and our golf our soccer analyst. So we will touch base with Titans legend Brett Kern at some point this week, hopefully. Anyway, Russell says I kind of look like Mo Salah. Yeah, because I'm Egyptian. He's also Egyptian. We share that. Yes, Egyptians look like Egyptians.
16: It's also how you feel about Titans coverage.
4: What do you mean?
16: You would like Mo Salah.
4: Do I not get it?
16: Like more Salah. You would like more Robert Saleh.
4: Oh, because that's the name of the coach.
16: Yes, yes.
4: Mm.
16: Dig deep. Today is a tough day.
4: It's not a tough day.
16: Okay.
4: You're being me today. Why are you being so dramatic?
16: I'm not being you. You're the one that didn't get Mo Salah. You didn't get it.
4: I forgot his name. It's been nice to not have to think about them for a little while, if I'm being completely honest with you.
16: Well, go back to thinking about him, because Jeffrey Simmons.
4: Okay, yeah, I will. So it's a slow time of year, other than the World Cup, which has given us so much to talk about, and we've thoroughly enjoyed it. In a normal year, a non-World Cup season, and non World Cup season that's not being hosted in the United States, in part, we would have nothing but the NFL's top 100 to talk about. And so I'm very grateful that we don't have to talk about this stupid, stupid list. This list has been in existence since when? Do you remember the first NFL top 100 when it debuted? I can tell you the year.
16: 2015.
4: 11.
16: Wow.
4: 2011. So this awful thing has been a part of our lives for...
16: since I was in high school.
4: Way too long, okay? And there are years where there are things that you could quibble with on the list. It's a little bit like the Pro Bowl, where some guys coast off brand equity more than they do actual player production. A lot of times in the Pro Bowl voting, you don't see dudes recognized until the year after they've had their coming out year, their big year, right? Peter Skoronski should have been a Pro Bowler last year. If Skoronski's a Pro Bowler next year, nobody will be surprised because he's at least carved out a part of the public consciousness, even though guard's a tough position to do that. But you get the Pro Bowl is more of a popularity vote. Now, the NFL's top 100 is voted on exclusively by active NFL players. And so with that nugget, that bit of information in mind, I need you to understand that. Because when I saw that Jeffrey Simmons was ranked 83rd out of a possible 100 by his peers, not by me, not by, I don't know, who's a national media figure, Kyle Brandt or Adam Schefter or NFL media personality X. It's not done by CBS Sports for the purposes of driving up social media engagement or one of these gambling outlets that seems to like to do that. It's not rage bait, which I think is an overused term. I think it's just a term that people use when they don't agree with something. They deem it rage bait. How could you possibly think differently than me? No, this is voted on by active NFL players. And a jury of his peers voted Jeffrey Simmons the 83rd best player in football. Robert, who are the players who are bookending Jeffrey Simmons in the NFL's top 100? Again, as voted on by active NFL players.
16: Bookend as in his top 10?
4: Who's on either side of Jeffrey? So who's 82 and who's 84?
16: Gotcha. So for Jeffrey Simmons, Jalen Ramsey is one spot ahead of him at 82.
4: Okay, that's probably right. For where Jalen Ramsey is in his career, that's probably right.
16: Or don't rank him. Because
4: that's fine,
16: he's
4: too.
16: Been okay. I mean, he was fine for the Steelers last year, but his ranking is depreciating. He's 16 spots lower than he was last year.
4: Well, but that 82 to me indicates a fine football player. A football player who is fine but also has a famous name. Jalen Ramsey is both of those things.
16: Sure. One spot behind him is former Tennessee linebacker Byron Young. Pass rusher for the Rams.
4: Yes. Byron Young is a really good player. In fact, maybe I'm not surprised that he's not higher on that list. He's probably not the first defender that you name, especially with Jared Verse being traded now. But he's a quality pass rusher on a team that's got a handful of guys up front before they traded for Myles Garrett this offseason. Nobody in the world would say that 2025 Jeffrey Simmons was anywhere in the ballpark of 2025 Jalen Ramsey or 2025 Byron Young, who are, again, not bad players. I'm not doing this to urinate on the names of these two other guys, okay? I'm doing this to say there's not 15 players at any position better than Jeffrey was last year. And the fact that I am seeing this from active NFL football players who are voting on this, I think this list shouldn't exist. Like, I understand why it exists, because summer is traditionally a slow time in sports, content, conversation. We don't have active football games that we can broadcast. I mean, we have, you know, these spring leagues. I just did an IFL game yesterday. The UFL has been going on. There are other football leagues that you can consume, but none with the popularity of the NFL. We understand this. So a lot of times this list is produced, but I can't remember a time where something this offensive has been on it. It's, Ramon calls it the Titans tax. When you play for a franchise that is a bit of a nowhere franchise, and certainly a franchise that is not held in great esteem even when they are good, and it's been some time since they've been good, I've called it the we suck luxury tax, that you just have to pay more to get people to come here if you're not in a competitive window, and they've had to do that the last couple of years. Ramon has called like the Madden ratings for Titans players, or the different things that you see produced about Titans players and their abilities being denigrated. He's deemed it the Titans tax. This, to me, is as offensive an example of the Titans tax as I could find. He's the best interior defensive lineman in the sport. He had double-digit sacks last year for a team that did absolutely nothing to help him. There's not another play. How many people in the country can name another Titans player that's not Jeff? Yes, you probably know that Cam Ward was the number one overall pick a couple of years ago. But Cam Ward's not a star. Cam Ward's not on this list. Cam Ward's not a top half of the league quarterback when last we saw him. Maybe he will be this year. That would be a projection. So Jeff is the only player of consequence on this roster, except for Morgan Cox, who is a long snapper. Morgan Cox has been excellent for a long, long time. We understand that the long snapper is not going to get his shine here. So it's really just Jeff. If you cannot recognize, as NFL athletes, as people who game plan against this guy, he's the only one you got a game plan for. Who the hell else do you have to worry about on the Titans in 2025? Other than that one. And you don't even have to know his name. You just know 98. Because a lot of these dudes wouldn't be able to tell you names, but they'll be able to tell you numbers as far as watching tape and preparing for their opponent that week. And I, admittedly, how many people watched the Tennessee Titans that didn't have to watch the Tennessee Titans last year? The answer is precious few. There was a period of time late in the season where they couldn't even get their games broadcast in Knoxville or Memphis. So you've never had a smaller pool than you did last season for people to actually see what Jeff was doing. But even then, Robert, highlights exist. That Houston sack alone at Houston early in the season, after the we ass, or I guess before the we ass quote, where he times the snap so well that C.J. Stroud has no idea what's happening and Jeffrey Simmons is already in his lap. He comes into last season as physically transformed as he's ever been, playing a little under 300 pounds, still maintains that Cosell deems it country strength, right? Jeff is always going to have some degree of strength to him, even if he physically appears slighter. He wasn't slight, he was just fit. And played the best football of his career on a team that did absolutely nothing and was wretched to watch. We understand this, but you have to respect that. You have to respect that he still, despite knowing he was going absolutely nowhere last year, and despite not wanting to be traded, even though everybody looked around and said, Jeff, you could do a lot better for yourself. Here, I'm sure we were having a conversation. I can't remember exactly the nature of our conversation. I don't think I wanted Jeff traded, but I could understand the logic to it. That he wanted to stick it out here and was still performing at an incredibly high level. At least give him the recognition for that, beyond the fact that he was simply excellent at his position. It's not an individual sport, but he did about as much as an individual as anybody could in a team sport last year. I think it's offensive. I think this list needs to just be shot into the sun. I'm tired of the NFL top 100, and not just because of this. It's a stupid thing. The play, you're asking the players, because I'm sure the players don't feel good about this either. They're situated. This is a nationally televised. If we did like a peer review here at the Zone,
16: and it's like, yeah, give me your top 10 broadcasters at the Zone.
4: Not even. We'll make it your top two. Who are the best two people on air here? And we all vote on it, and then we publicize the rankings that they come out. Somebody's going to come away from that feeling bad unnecessarily just because of the aggregate way that they compile the vote. And it doesn't mean that person's bad. It just means that, you know, their peers don't necessarily think they're as good as, I don't know, whoever you might pick in that situation. It's a stupid exercise that's done to fill time on a network. I think we can just play an NFL game. Put an old NFL game on TV if you just need content to fill. Because this exercise, it accomplishes nothing other than to make somebody like Jeffrey Simmons, who busted his ass last year, be like, really? It's a respect thing. You guys don't respect what I did last year? And maybe that pushes him to another level. And maybe he and the Tennessee Titans defense and Titans fans are the beneficiary of Jeff feeling slighted yet again. But I don't know. They don't need pity, right? These are prideful, accomplished, grown-ass men. So they don't need for me to come up here to bitch and moan and to say, man, I just feel bad for him. But I do. I feel bad for him because I know how hard he worked. And then for his peers to tell him, no, you're the 83rd best player in football. Man, get the hell out of here. That's garbage.
16: If you'd like to twist the knife a little more, the four players, they've only announced up to 79 currently. The four players that are positioned in front of Jeff, Jalen Ramsey, Bobby Wagner, A.J. Brown.
4: Bobby Wagner?
16: Travis Kelce. All of them fine players and big-named players.
4: Yeah, they've been famous for a long time.
16: But all of them are in decline. All of them had down years compared to what the average or what you expect from those players. Jeffrey did not. Jeff Simmons had the best season of his career. And as you noted, the best season of a defensive tackle last year in the NFL. It's a slap in the face to be ranked among these players who are falling off of the NFL scale while Jeff was tipping it on the other side. That's twisting the knife. Speaking of twisting the knife, you said NFL should just play games, just play old games instead. They played the Titans-Bengals playoff game this weekend, Jesus so maybe Christ. Maybe don't play. Okay, anyone but that one. Don't play that game.
4: I don't think I've watched that game back since they played it. I would be curious to watch that. I would. That just out of morbid curiosity. Obviously, a Titans fan doesn't need to relive that, but I would like to watch that game back. Oof. Anyway, 615-737-1045, the number. If you want to jump in, you are welcome to do so at any point throughout the course of the morning. Do you want to talk about Taylor Swift's wedding?
16: I was inundated with news from this wedding.
4: Inundated.
16: Inundated. Inundated?
4: Inundated.
16: Either way, I don't know if I dated him or not, but when I was absorbed with this entire thing because Cheyenne would not let me go.
17: Did you see Adam Sandler was the officiant? Did you see that they made Donna fly commercial? Did you see? I don't care,
16: but I'll indulge you.
4: Next.
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0: A Better Life with Dr. Sanjay Gupta.
13: A colleague of mine went to a meeting of the primetime seniors the other week. There are programs like this all over the country for people in their 60s, 70s, 80s, and beyond to stay active. It's not just something to keep older folks busy. It helps to keep their bodies in shape and their brains sharp. Showing up with a good attitude is a must, and research shows that having the right mindset actually does lead to better physical aging. So if you need some suggestions to boost your positivity, experts we talked to recommended focusing on goals, which can boost your confidence. Practice gratitude, they said. One of the seniors my colleague met told her that just waking up in the morning is, quote, better than the alternative. That's true. Focus on the things you can control. Diet and exercise, and very importantly, surround yourself with positive people, because that can be contagious. I'm Dr. Sanjay Gupta, helping you live a better life.
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0: fueled by Hattie B's hot chicken. That was the only thing that was missing from my July 4th festivities, as I did not make my way to Hattie B's at any point this weekend, but I think I may do that just this afternoon. I don't know if Hattie B's was a part of the catering at Taylor Swift's wedding at Madison Square Garden. I know that everybody, at least in this country, is finding some kind of a Taylor Swift angle to get the engagement, to get the clicks, to feel like they are, at least in some way, shape, or form, attached to what happened at Madison Square Garden over the weekend. Robert, I just, as a Google search, just as an exercise, wanted to see what the top articles would come up if I Googled Taylor Swift wedding.
1: Okay? Ooh, how long does it take Donna to be involved?
0: I see 5 articles before I found Donna Kelsey flying commercial.
1: Okay. Okay, I expected her to be higher on the list.
0: Okay.
1: What about her new bay windows?
0: The bay windows are being covered vigorously by TMZ. But no other outlet seems to have latched onto that very, very important news story in the public consciousness. No. Do you want to take a guess what the top 4 articles when you Google Taylor Swift wedding are?
1: 5 things you missed about Taylor and Travis's wedding.
0: Yes.
1: That's on there?
0: That's on there.
1: Okay.
0: It's phrased a little differently, what it was like inside Taylor Swift and Travis Kelce's wedding. So essentially 5 things to know. It's like a Jimmy Wired article.
1: Who were the 5 most interesting guests or something of that ilk?
0: Yeah.
1: Guests you missed at Taylor's wedding. Something about Adam Sandler. And then something about what she was wearing.
0: All correct. Except you are missing 1.
1: Ooh.
0: Canadian lobster gains exposure after being photographed at Taylor Swift's wedding.
1: The one from the Amanda Bynes show? Bringing the dancing lobsters? I had no idea she was still in the sphere.
0: This is from Undercurrent News, where they cover such important stories as America tightened budget, lobster still anchors summer food service promotions.
1: Are they ran by Big Lobster? Are we sure?
0: Right, whale closures hamper Canadian lobster harvesters as clock runs out on season.
1: Undercurrent. That is an only sea news story.
0: That's right.
1: Publication.
0: U.S. wholesale, live frozen lobster prices climb again as U.S. Independence Day demand meets tight supply.
1: That website is ran by crabs. Like the same thing that other website is like, eat more chicken, eat more beef. This is ran by crabs. And they are trying to knock the lobster population down.
0: So, yes, Taylor Swift, Undercurrent News, doing vigorous reporting on the delicacies that were being served. Just one kind of delicacy that was being served at Taylor Swift's wedding. It was unavoidable, right? And I know we're talking about it now, so if you were looking to avoid it, we've just brought it again to the forefront. But I can't remember, like, who but the royal family of the United Kingdom gets covered this way? Is she like the closest thing that we have to the American royal family? I know that some people would kind of balk at that assertion, but we don't cover anybody in America like this woman.
1: Yeah, I don't think anyone even comes close.
0: Right? Like who is even second? The president of the United States does not get the kind of coverage that Taylor Swift does. Positive or negative.
1: God, I don't even know who would be second. Like if Sabrina Carpenter started dating Justin Herbert or something?
0: I really think that it's Trump. Like, I think Trump is second on the list. We call the president of the United States the leader of the free world. The leader of the free world is second in terms of daily news coverage to Taylor Swift. It's wild. The video that caught, I'm sure, most people's attention locally was Vrabel in attendance at the wedding, and I don't know what the connection is there, and I wouldn't pretend to care. But he is now being followed perpetually by TMZ cameras, and Jen, his wife, was there with him. So that was being hyper-scrutinized, hyper-analyzed. The New York Post and TMZ trying to get one last gasp that isn't a Diana Rossini police camera out of the Vrabel story that was going on there. But yeah, you could not avoid. How many women, well, I guess it's just your fiance, but the amount of women that will text you just simply about Taylor Swift wedding factoids that you did not ask for, you were not seeking. It you are being inundated at every turn, and it's not. I'm not one of those people who like dislikes her because of the amount of coverage. Just like who is this for? And I understand that it's not for me.
1: Well, there were families waiting outside of the wedding, outside of Madison Square Garden, just to get a glimpse. I believe that woman referred to it as their royal wedding. Had her kids out there waiting just to get a glimpse.
0: Well, but they basically shut down New York City to hold this wedding because of the amount of additional security and privacy that she was requesting, or that she demanded, for lack of a better term, to host this event. I'm sure many venues would have liked to have hosted the Taylor Swift wedding, and Madison Square Garden got the honor, for lack of a better term. But yeah, I'm sure you had, I bet, Robert, I bet it is not a stretch to say that there were a number in the thousands of people outside of this wedding trying to just see her in a wedding dress. And to her credit, there's not much out there at all, other than, you know, what it was like to be on the inside at Taylor Swift's wedding. You can read it at the New York Times if you're so interested. 615-737-1045, the number. We'll get back to the U.S. men's national team. A huge game tonight against Belgium. We've got projections for you for what it would look like, what Fox is telling you it would look like if the U.S. men's were able to reach the World Cup final. We'll get to that in the second hour, coming up next.
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15: A Better Life with Dr. Sanjay Gupta.
16: By age 35, two-thirds of American men will experience some degree of noticeable hair loss. And by age 50, About 85% of men will have significantly thinning hair. That's according to the American Hair Loss Association. Now, one dermatologist explained that hair loss can either be genetic or it can be triggered by stress, illness, surgery, medications, major life events. No matter the cause, a lot of men, understandably, are frustrated by hair loss because it seems like a loss of control. You can take great care of your scalp by all sorts of expensive lotions and potions, but that might not matter. There are some tried and true medications that might work, like minoxidil or finasteride. But another solution is just shaving it off, and I've heard more and more how liberating this can be for a lot of guys. That's the ultimate control of their appearance. I'm Dr. Sanjay Gupta, helping you live a better life.
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1: 11 o'clock, good morning. Live from the Circus Sports at the Mint Kentucky Downs studio, I am Robert Walsh. Big news for Team USA in the World Cup yesterday as FIFA announced that forward Flo Balogun will now be available to play in the USA's round of 16 match against Belgium tonight. But Belgium has been granted their appeal this morning against the FIFA Disciplinary Committee's decision in which they suspended the red card that was issued to the U.S. striker during the round of 32's 2-0 win over Bosnia last Wednesday. Tonight, kickoff between the U.S. And Belgium is at 7 p.m. in Seattle on Fox. 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
23: We got to get out of here before I blow a gasket.
0: So among the many things that have happened since last we were on air, which I guess would have been last Wednesday, is that Robert Walsh produced a mea culpa, if you will, regarding the World Cup. Do you want to take your public admission to the air, or you want to just keep it on social media?
1: Trying to remember what I tweeted. Hold on.
0: It's not been that, that drunk in Chicago this week?
1: It was about UTEP's new logo. Have you seen this? As UTEP enters the new era in the Mountain West, the Miners have unveiled their new logo and their mascot, Pay Dirt Pete. It was terrible. It looks like it was AI. I am ashamed of nothing. It is a 0 out of 10 mascot redo, and I hope the people at UTEP feel bad about it. Oh, and you're talking about the World Cup, how I was wrong about it. I was so wrong.
0: Read your tweet.
1: I was so wrong about the World Cup. Or did you mean down a man for half an hour? Good. Play our music. And then I tagged the Hulk Hogan. I am a real American.
0: You were you driving?
1: I was riding.
0: Okay.
1: Yes, I let Cheyenne do most of the driving. She loves it. She's a big fan of driving, and she likes when I'm able to relax. So I put my feet up and enjoyed the U.S. game.
0: Many people are saying this.
1: One thing I do not like about this, and Lucas helped me come to this realization.
0: Well, slow down. You were texting us vigorously from the road, because you went to, you and Cheyenne went and spent a lovely weekend together in Chicago for the 4th of July, which you said you enjoyed.
1: Oh, it was fantastic. Chicago, fantastic city.
0: Yes, and but, you said you could live there, and I said, well, no, you really can't outside of 3 months of the year.
1: I keep the weight on me. I keep this blubber that helps me keep warm.
0: That first, if you ever seen those Canada Goose jackets that cost like $500?
1: Oh, with the down, yeah.
0: There's a reason why everybody in that city owns one, okay? Because you are living in the Arctic Circle for 9 months of the year.
1: I met a couple that said that they have 4 pair of shorts. It's like, I don't ever wear, we never wear shorts here.
0: Yeah.
1: Sans like these 3 months.
0: So you were driving to Chicago and you were listening to the broadcast of the U.S. men's national team game prior to them advancing against Belgium. So this was the Bosnia-Herzegovina game.
1: Correct.
0: And you were complaining that you were not able to properly visualize what was happening, the action, because for some reason this is the one place where FIFA went cheap and just is simulcasting their television broadcast on radio networks?
1: Yes. Lucas said that there are no radio rights holders for these games. So they are just slapping the TV broadcast on Sirius or whatever you listen to the game on. So I was like, they never update time on this. Why the hell are they never updating time? Like, it's so hard to visualize, because I like radio calls. I like listening to games on the radio. It's like, it's very old school. I like the way, because it's a different way of calling the game. You're painting a picture for the listener rather than describing it in flat ways. You have to be colorful. You have to provide context. And I couldn't tell anything that was going on, mostly because I don't know the players' names.
0: Fair.
1: But I, the other part of it is like, I don't know where they are on the field. I don't know what's going on. Yeah. The game's not for me.
0: And I can't say that I've heard Lucas do soccer broadcasts before, and Lucas does a really good job at it. But I'm mostly just listening because it's, oh, Lucas is on the radio, and I'll listen to that a little bit without actually paying attention to what's going on there. It's why, Robert, I am a Titans radio fan without being a fan of the Titans, because Mike Keith, there's nobody better there in the history of NFL local team broadcasts, and I will tell you, because at a different point, Lucas still doesn't believe me, that I've heard at least a portion of all 32 NFL home team broadcasts, because at the very onset of my career, I used to have to cut clips, which is just a hell unto itself. And so I've heard.
1: Oh, yeah, it's really tough.
0: What, cutting clips?
1: Yeah. That's how I cut my teeth, you know?
0: No, I know. That's what I'm saying. I mean, I don't want to live that way anymore. So when I was having to do that for a different radio show, I would get access to all of the different calls from all 32 teams over the weekend. And I'd have to sift through looking for good play-by-play calls, because we would use on the show that I

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2: 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What is that group text called? Big Dog Chat?
3: It's either the Big Dog Chat or the Cat Chat. One of the two. I can't remember which one.
2: It's not Cat Chat. It's the one that's Slay and Ramon in it.
3: Oh, yes. That's Big Dog Chat. Yes. So
2: it's the three of us and Ramon and Slay. And Slay and Ramon, or rather Ramon, really, is trying to glean some additional soccer expertise from Lucas. Lucas is there to educate us. And Robert and I are just there to, you know, throw grenades in the chat and make... exclamatory claims about soccer and how the world hates the U.S. after we got the red card and all these different things.
3: Yeah, I was so upset. So. Kick them all out. Don't let them play here anymore.
2: Well, your president's working on that. Except for the one. We can keep the one, right? Again, this is largely a TN premise, but there was a huge Supreme Court ruling last week, striking down what Trump was trying to get rid of, which is birthright citizenship, which means if you're born in the United States, you are a citizen of the United States. And it is not lost on me the irony that Flo Balogun is considered a birthright citizen, which is why he's allowed to play for our team, because his pregnant mother got stuck here. They wouldn't let her travel, so she had to have her kid in the United States, which is why we get Balogun on the U.S. men's national team. It goes back to a conversation that we were having before the World Cup. The reason I bring up your tweet about why were you wrong about the World Cup? Let's start there.
3: It's really stinking good.
2: It's amazing.
3: It's really stinking good. Because before, my foray with soccer had been, oh, 1-0, game over.
2: Yeah.
3: That's it. But every game has got you hanging on the edge of your seat. There's goals being scored. There's shootouts. There's superstars. There's storylines. Like there is something going on.
2: And there's corruption. There's political.
3: Every single game is worth paying attention to. And if you didn't watch it, you're upset that you didn't watch it, that you missed something that everyone else is in on. Like, that's what I like. That's why I can get up for this. And where I could not normally do that for soccer and also corruption.
4: Corruption is not bad. Corruption is only bad if I'm not involved.
5: Yes.
4: But if I'm part of that corruption, I'll defend it.
3: God, I love that so much.
2: So good. So I ask you that because Lucas and I, well, it was really me. I was needling you before the World Cup started. And I meant it when I said the World Cup is my favorite sporting event. Okay. College basketball is my favorite sport. NFL is how I pay my mortgage. The World Cup is my favorite sporting event. So, and I was giving you a hard time saying, summer sports, NBA finals, electric, Knicks winning the title. Stanley Cup was a lot of fun, even though the Canes kind of had it in hand in the last, you might say the last two games. It was pretty well decided that they would be the eventual Stanley Cup champions, and we were on the verge of the World Cup, and I was giving you a hard time, and I was saying, I don't know, summer sports, may have something here, and you were fighting me tooth and nail, saying that you would rather watch a Cardinals-Texans game at noon on a Sunday in week 5, and I don't fault you for that. You are like most Americans that way, and that's okay. It surprises me, though, when I see something like this. So Colin Cowherd, who works at Fox Sports Radio, had Mike Mulvihill on his podcast. Mike Mulvihill is somebody who works at Fox, the network, television network, and is chief of their insights and analytics. Okay, for the television network Fox. And obviously Fox is hosting or is broadcasting, has the broadcast rights to the World Cup. So what Mulvihill is saying, if we really allow ourselves to just think as big as possible, talking about Fox as a network projecting, okay, could the U.S. be in the final? If the U.S. were to get to the final Sunday afternoon, to me that's a 50 million viewer type of match. Now, there's a reality in which tonight's game draws 50 million viewers because it's in primetime. Mulvihill is kind of couching this by saying it's a Sunday afternoon broadcast.

0: So it's a standalone broadcast, but it's an afternoon. It's not a prime time broadcast that would allow us to get the biggest number on the West Coast, the biggest number on the East Coast, the biggest number in the rest of the country. That would rival, if they got 50 million viewers for a FIFA U.S. men's national team game. Last year on Fox, the Seahawks over the Rams, the NFC Championship game, 46.1 million. The Broncos on CBS against the Patriots, which God help the 48.6 million people that watch that game, but 48.6 million people watch that AFC Championship game, though it was gross. 50 million on Fox standalone. That's not international viewing, right? So you can't take the world's viewing number and say, oh, we at Fox, we had a billion people around the world watching this. No, because Fox is only the English language broadcast partner of FIFA. But even then, Robert, that seems to me low. And Fitzy was kind of fighting me we do a show as well for Fox Sports Radio on Saturdays, from 5 to 7. Normally we were on from 3 to 7, this past weekend because of the holiday. And Fitzy was kind of fighting me a little bit, pushing back a little bit, saying, so the biggest sports moment in our country, which would be the U.S. men's national team playing for the World Cup final, that would only be ballpark around an average AFC or NFC championship game. And I wasn't able to push back on him much because that's Fox's projection. They're saying, yeah, if we could get to an American football conference championship game number, that would be as big as we allow ourselves to dream. The U.S. being in the final would be unthinkable. If they are to beat Belgium tonight, they would have to at some point see Spain or France or another one of these top actual World Cup contenders. I think if you're in the final 16, we are an actual World Cup contender. Zlatan Ibrahimovic was talking about this on Fox. He said he was asked by Rebecca Lowe, can the U.S. win the World Cup? He said definitively yes. I assume Zlatan knows more ball than the rest of us. I would be surprised, though, if we were in the final and we only got to an AFC-NFC championship game number, I would be pretty stunned by that to see the way that this thing has captivated everybody in this country. Because to your point, you don't want to miss it. This is one of the few moments in time where we are all united, right? It's Canada versus the U.S. in the gold medal match, which you didn't watch. Don't look at me like that. You didn't watch it. You were very proud in your ignorance. You were like this ABC 7 reporter talking about Bosnia and Herzegovina.
1: I think I watched like a piece of it.
0: No, that's not true.
1: Definitely watched like clips.
0: I don't think that's true. Do you think we would do better or worse than 50 million people if we were in the final? Because I have to think that number's low. I have to think that they're kind of slow playing it a little bit. And to say that it would only match an AFC or NFC championship game, I understand it's the most popular sport in America, but I have to think that it would dwarf that number.
1: I think it would blow it out of the water.
0: Right?
1: If you can get people like me who had zero interest in soccer to watch it, I think about everyone else. That would be, I think they would blow that number out of the water.
0: I happen to think so too. Well, we can yell at Fitzy about it. Fitzy's going to be on with us. In fact, coming up next, we'll talk a little bit about the U.S. men's national team game tonight. We'll talk a little bit about the indoor football game that Fitzy and I did last night because it was a lot of fun. I was surprised by that. I'm Buck Rising. It's 104.5 The Zone.

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13: For years, we've been talking about both the positive and negative effects of being on social media. And I would say, by and large, for older adults, social media is net positive. Not all positive, but net positive. Helps them keep in touch with friends and stay social. But for younger people, social media use, especially heavy use, tends to be net negative. In fact, according to this year's World Happiness Report, youth who use social media more than 5 hours a day reported a lower level of well-being. And researchers who study this sort of thing found that many teens wish these platforms didn't even exist, and yet they can't seem to stop using them. Experts we talked to largely suggested two things. Ideally, along with your friend group, take some time offline. Also, try to recurate your algorithm so it shows you posts that'll make you feel good. I'm Dr. Sanjay Gupta, helping you live a better life.
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4: If it's all right. Now, I've spent entirely too much time with Jason Fitz over the course of the last 48 hours. We did 4 hours of radio together on July the 4th. Nobody else wanted to work that day, so we said, all right, we'll work. Then we flew to Orlando together to cover an indoor football league game, the Orlando Pirates against the Green Bay Blizzard. And Fitzy, I will admit that I was not super enthused on the front end to do the IFL game. If I'm being completely honest, I was there because one, I like money. Two, because our agent had suggested that this would be something that would be beneficial for me to try some sideline work or to get some additional work on sidelines. And then subsequently told me that I would be the analyst for the game. And then we did the game and I was delighted. And it was not just because the game itself was exciting, but I have to give you a tremendous amount of credit. You made that a very enjoyable experience. I have seen how much fun you've been having on a weekly basis doing IFL games. I had not yet gotten to witness it myself. Last night was a joy.
21: We started this with a compliment. You're leaving out the best part of the story, though. This is the most Buck Rising thing in history, and I think Nashville needs to know this happened. Buck showed up in Orlando, walked in, and just said, "I'm Buck Rising," to the front desk, like they were going to have a room ready. And I asked, and he's like, "Hotels, how's this work?" And I asked him, I'm like, "Did you respond to the email from the league asking if you needed a hotel?" And Buck's like, "What email?" And then a minute later, he realizes that he missed all, and I mean all of, because there were multiple of the emails. Buck flew all the way to Orlando, just presuming that somebody would have the red carpet, some bonbons, maybe an ice cream Sammy, and the entire situation laid out for one Buck Rising to have the perfect accoutrements and stay that he needed at the hotel. And then when he found out he didn't have a hotel room, what did Buck do? Instead of taking care of the problem right there head on, Buck took his bags to the arena and tried to see if he could get back last night. Like, you, my friend, live on a thin scale, like just the tiniest layer of ice. I don't know how you do it. I'm glad it worked out for you, though. Thanks to the adult in the room that helped get you the hotel worked out. That's me.
22: Oh, thought everything went smoothly this weekend, and it was a great trip, Buck.
4: It was a great trip. Everything worked out. It's like everything else in my life. Everything always works out. But yes.
21: Were you not concerned at one point that you were going to be Little Spoon and I was going to be Big Spoon because you didn't have a hotel?
4: I was never concerned because I would have taken the room and I would have sent you down to the lobby, or I would have found you a car.
21: You know what? I'm just nice enough too. I'd have been like, "That's fine, Buck. I'll sleep on the couch." No, it was a blast, man. I thought we had a good time. It was a great broadcast. It was a great game. The IFL games are always great. You can check them out on Yahoo Sports. Every weekend there's games. Throughout the course of the weekend, Sunday night's usually the big one, and they put Buck and I together with our buddy Mike Babchek on that one. It was a blast of a game. Came all the way down to the very end, as almost all of these games are designed to do. So really incredible. If anyone hasn't checked it out, you should. The IFL on Yahoo Sports is a fun time. And Buck, I thought you were very good. And your suit, sir, looked very nice on you.
4: It's a custom suit. I didn't show you that it says "For Buck Rising" on the inside. But if I wanted to, I could have.
21: The difference between you and I, your suit was a custom suit that says Poor Buck Rising. My suit came off the rack from JCPenney, but it's the brand JF. So I feel like I can tell people that it's custom because it says JF on the inside without, like, I wait till they're like 50% off everything because I'm a little man that can buy off the rack.
4: Yes. Indeed. So, as Fitzy mentioned, the IFL is regularly live streamed. You can go check that out on Yahoo Sports. It's the only game that I was scheduled to do, but they were very kind to invite me back. And should the schedule work out with training camp ahead of us or even next season, I would be delighted to come back and do a game. We had a great time yesterday. Fitzy, Robert and I were just having the discussion that you and I were having in some proximity to about Fox's projection for the World Cup. Should the U.S. men's national team final be in it? And your contention was you were surprised that the biggest sporting event theoretically in this country's history would only rival numerically an AFC or NFC championship game. Does it change your opinion at all that those two games were played in primetime and that the U.S. men's national team final, if they were to appear in the final, the World Cup final will be played in the afternoon, not in primetime, that might affect the figure there?
21: I mean, it could marginally affect it, but no, I think the biggest surprise is that that's what Fox projects, and Fox projects it to be a massive win. In fact, I was just on my production call for Yahoo Sports Daily, and one of our producers mentioned the fact that 30 million people watched the last game. Now, that's a combined number between the U.S. audience and Telemundo, I believe, but 30 million people watched the combined game, and my entire show staff went, oh, my God, 30 million people, at which point I reminded them what you and I looked up. That would put that around the third highest rated, fourth highest rated NFL regular season game last year. Let's remember that the Thanksgiving Day game between the then bad Chiefs and the Broncos drew 53 million people. I know that that's Thanksgiving Day, but I think we're stuck in this moment right now where because we've all felt, we're feeling a national phenomenon like I don't remember feeling in sports in this country, which is beautiful, but let's not get it twisted. It's a reminder how popular the NFL is.
4: Well, it would still be a massive win. And to your point, nobody is saying that soccer is all of a sudden going to usurp American football as the most popular sport in this country. But it would still be a tremendous win because a friend had texted me during that segment and asking, and he may have known the answer to this question already, but was asking, okay, so what did the Team USA Olympic gold medal hockey win over Canada average, and I sent him actually incorrectly the wrong number. I saw a different number initially, but it averaged 26 million viewers on NBC and Peacock was the U.S. men's, the U.S. gold medal game, the men's gold medal game against Canada, 2-1 overtime victory. The other game that was cited as an example for comparison was the U.S. The U.S. Team USA in the Olympics, the basketball team, Steph Curry, LeBron James, and the rest of them. The men's basketball final averaged 19.5 million viewers. So hockey actually beat basketball. It was the most watched gold medal game since 1996. The World Cup would dwarf both of those with 50 million and would put it on par with the National Football League. I think even competing with the National Football League is a shot across football's bow, no?
21: It's not, no. It's incredible. It's great. But, like, what are we doing here? If you want to compare yourself to the gold medal games in past, I understand it. But what was the longevity to that and the actual impact? The Stanley Cup final just averaged, if off the top of my head, I think the number was 5.4 million viewers, which was a huge number for the Stanley Cup final. I'm a hockey guy. You know that. I love hockey. 5.4 million viewers would be a bad college football broadcast for the Stanley Cup final. The NBA, for every person that, you know, every time I open up social media, people tell me the NBA is broken because of the numbers. The NBA just did really great numbers in their NBA finals with the Knicks. Like, but part of this conversation is about what it means sustainably. Look, this could, I think you were the one that said it. If USMNT were to win this tournament, it would be the greatest, I believe I'm saying what you said correctly, it would be the greatest moment in American sports history.
4: Bar none.
21: So you're telling me bar none, the greatest American moment and the greatest moment in American sports history equals the AFC championship game on any given year?
4: I'm not telling you it equals that. I'm telling you the significance. The ratings would be equal to that. But the significance of that win would be the biggest accomplishment that a United States athletic team has ever had. Not even close.
21: I agree with that. I think it's miracle on ice level. I think not even, they don't even have to get to the final for it to be Miracle on Ice level. If they win this matchup, I think they can win this matchup. They're going to be favored. If they start beating the Frances of the world, it's Miracle on Ice level. There is no doubt about it. Like, I agree with what everybody's saying. I'm just saying calm down when we make, it's a memory that we'll all have for the rest of our lives. Already, I would argue in 20 or 30 years, we're going to be talking about the World Cup and what it meant to be on our soil in this particular USMNT. Joe Pompliano is already reporting that 2038, it looks like America is going to be, the Americas are going to be a front runner to host again. Like, the lasting impact on this is very real. I just think when we turn around, like, for perspective, the fact that the lasting impact for the single greatest moment in American national sports history would be the television equivalent of a regular AFC NFC championship game weekend is, it's less about anything other than a statement to how popular the NFL is. We take for granted that the NFL is going to get those types of ratings every single year. It's why they always say the NFL game is king. The NFL is king. And for anyone that's like, oh, this is the beginning of soccer scaring the NFL. No, nothing scares the NFL. How long is it going to catch? Do we believe that the MLS now is going to start pulling TV ratings, even if ratings are up like we've seen in the NHL? It's nowhere equivalent to what just a meh college football game is, or a Jets-Browns game in week 17 that nobody cares about is going to get more ratings than most of these games that we're talking about. We are in American football crazy society. It's just an incredible moment. I'm not taking anything away from it. I'm just saying put some respect on the NFL's name in this process.
4: No, nobody is disrespecting the NFL. But if I give you this, because we're talking about that number solely being on Fox and Fox-owned properties, right? So that's Fox, where you and I are employees of. For Fox Sports Radio, that's Fox One, the app where you have had live streamed coverage, of course. And then Tubi has also had, I don't know if they're only airing replays, if they've had actual games broadcast on Tubi. I'm not familiar with the platform other than I know Cam Ward had a documentary or something like that that was on Tubi. I don't know how many people actually watch that. But if I present to you, Fitzy, that there is a significant portion of the American population that is consuming this not on Fox, they're watching it on Telemundo. Because I'm looking at census.gov, okay? I'm looking at a United States government website right now to cite these statistics. And they are saying that the non-Hispanic white population in this country is shrinking while Hispanic and Asian populations are growing the most rapidly. So if I'm assuming that census.gov is an accurate representation, that the Hispanic population accounted for just under 71% of overall growth in the United States in 2022 and 2023, could it not be simply that Fox is taking into account the English-speaking portion of America, and in reality, the demographics are much, much different, and this will be a huge phenomenon in the United States because you and I are thinking through through a certain prism versus what the rest of the population in this country, which is trending towards the majority, is actually looking at this at?
21: From my understanding, because Mulvihill, who does analytics for Fox and insights for Fox, every time game ratings come out, he tweets the same thing. Basically, wait till you see what the combined number is between Fox, and he abbreviates it's TEL.
4: Okay.
21: My understanding is when he said 50 million, he's including the audience expected from Telemundo. So everything you're saying is 1,000% accurate. I guess I look at all of that and say, okay, if we want to just put an exclamation point on it, this is the difference in how we cover sports so often. If we want to say this is going to be one of the single greatest moments in America, maybe the greatest moment in American national sports history, and the ratings on this are going to be through the roof, exclamation, end statement, I agree with everything that you're saying. If we're going to turn around and say, oh my God, this is the indication of a massive change, or if this is the indication that something is happening, like if this is anything other than just a cultural moment in time, I don't know that we have a lot of proof of concept for that. I don't believe that we'll be sitting here in 3, 4, 5 years and suddenly on any given normal day leading shows like Get Up or First Take with MLS highlights or with EPL highlights. Like, I think that there is a cap to what this means for all of us. It means that much like the Olympics, every 4 years we care about figure skating and Michael Phelps every 4 years. But the 3.5 years in between that, Nobody gives a damn about any of it. And then they have to come in and tell us all the stories every year. NBC does a great job of it for 2 months, reminding us why we care. In 4 years, they're going to have to tell us all the stories to remind us why we care about the World Cup. Like, if this is a wow, what a moment. Now, let's go back to our regular lives. I agree with that. If this is wow, a moment, and look at what this sustainability means for the future of soccer in America and the way we cover it and the passion for the sport and all these things. I don't know. Maybe. Maybe yeah. In 20 years, the NFL has a problem. But in 20 years, you and I will be way too old to give a damn.
4: Well, you'll be old.
21: I'll be dead. I mean, the way I'm going, 20 years, die. 20 years from now, I'll either be grouchy or dead.
4: Well, on that morbid note, you did share some personal news with your audience on social media over the weekend, and I think your message was particularly important. I know you're being tongue in cheek about, you know, keeling over and dying, but I mean, you have a pretty scary situation that's popped up in your life here the last couple of months. That I think it comes with an important message about making sure that you are checking in regularly on your health.
21: Yeah, and look, I didn't share it because I want sympathy or any of those things. I appreciate all the well wishers. I shared it because I think everybody needs to hear numbers. I'm in the best shape of my life, a month ago when I got all this info. I've worked really hard for the last 2 years, eating clean, taking care of myself. Jeff Black has done a great job, Nashville guy, training me and changing my life. But when I hired Jeff, the first thing he made me do was get comprehensive blood work panels, and we got everything done. And I hope everybody listening, write this down. Go get your lipoprotein scores checked and your coronary calcium scores. Again, lipoprotein, coronary calcium. If you can't remember that, remember two easy things. Protein, calcium, ask your doctor. Because all of my blood work was spectacular, except for those two numbers. And they were through the roof. I don't remember my lipo. One of them was in the mid-300s. They were both triple what they're allowed to be. Absolutely epic numbers. I started going to doctors to try and get answers. No doctor could give me a good answer other than you're asymptomatic. You have no issues. You're working out like a maniac. I'm sure you're fine. I just kept asking and pressing for more details. Finally was able to get a cardiologist to give me a contrast score where they put the IV. They give you an IV with iodine in it to see the blockages. And then I got a call while I was standing on the field in Jacksonville ready to call an NFL game saying, stop doing what you're doing. You have three massive blockages in your heart. So I am scheduled on July 20th for a double bypass. They're going to replace two of the arteries in my heart. I'm going to be sawed open. It's a scary thing. It's not a comfortable thing. 12 weeks of rehab coming afterwards. But the workouts should have killed me, and they saved my life all at the same time. My heart's never been healthier. It's a genetic issue, but I would just beg everybody, go talk to your doctor. Lipoprotein, coronary calcium scores, they mean something. It told my doctors that it was genetic, and it told my doctors that no matter what, we tried to do a stent. We got all the way to the end of the stenting process, and it was like, nope, I think you should see a surgeon. So July 20th, they will cut me open, and I will start this process. I'm going to do it really transparently. Because I think, especially men, as you get older, you're afraid of information, you're afraid of data, you're afraid of numbers. Don't be. It's going to save my life. So I don't look at this as a curse. I look at it as a blessing that I found out. I'm going to be fine. And I'm going to chronicle the whole thing on social media so that people can see what it's like. And so they stop being scared of the numbers. And I would beg everybody, while you're getting in shape, first off, get in shape. But while you're getting in shape, even if you're not in shape, go to your doctor, get blood work done, ask questions, fight for yourself. Don't take maybe as an answer. Fight for yourself until you get the real answers that you need. I think it saved my life, and you know, I got a long road ahead, but it's a road I'm ready for.
4: Well, we are. It's a good message and an important message that Fitzy has shared and will continue to share as he goes through that process. And obviously, we're wishing the best for you and your health at this point in time. Fitzy, also an incredibly generous person, and he knows that we are doing our charity bowling event that's coming up on July the 16th. It's the Split Happens Bowling Bash. It's next Thursday, as a matter of fact, at Eastside Bowl. It's going to help us raise some money for Home Street Home, and Fitzy has generously volunteered to donate a team to the bowling event, of which we are incredibly grateful for you. So not only are you carrying me through IFL broadcasts and making sure that I have somewhere to sleep at night because I'm too lazy to check my own email, and making sure that men's health awareness is top of mind because you almost keeled over and died. Thank God that you didn't. But you are out here doing charitable work as well. We do not deserve Jason Fitz.
21: I'll Venmo you for the team. You figure out how to give it away. I hope everybody gets involved in this. I love the fact that you use your microphone for all of the snarkiness that is Puck Rising. deep down inside, y'all don't realize this. There's a really good dude inside there, which is why I love working with you. It's why I love you as a human being. And it's why I'm going to sponsor a team to do this. And I hope somebody goes and I hope they trash talk you the entire time. All I ask that you do when you get on this, if you are on the team that I sponsor, I ask one thing of you. I ask that you walk up to Buck at some point during the course of the night and you say, "Hey man, is your hair thinning up top?" Just ask him. Whoa. "Is your hair thinning up top?" That's all I ask. That's all I ask in return for this. Is your hair thinning up top? That's all I ask. As many times as you want to ask it, feel free just to see the look that you'll get from one Buck Rising.
4: All right, very good. I'm done with you now.
21: Thank you. Appreciate you, buddy.
4: Safe trip back. He's still in Orlando. It just makes me think of going to see Robert the name of the play that we went to see at TPAC.
22: Book of Mormon.
4: Book of Mormon. Orlando.
21: Electric. Electric. I'm going to go get some sushi in Orlando because you wouldn't do it with me. It's healthy. You should try it.
4: Yeah. Anywhere where I cannot see the ocean, I'm not eating fish. That's just a general rule. All right. Very good. That's Jason Fitz.
22: Love you, Fitzy.
21: Love him. Don't love Buck.
4: All right. Very good. We were doing this television broadcast last night, and we're pre-taping the open, Robert, to welcome people into the game and all these things. And they were showing us the various camera angles before we were getting ready to tape. And so I saw an angle from the top and behind of my head. And I said, "Oh, there's not a bald spot, but there's an area where I would consider flying to Turkey for."
22: Oh, well, it's not Turkey anymore.
4: Turkey A.
22: You're going to have to get that. You're getting old. You're getting old.
4: Buddy, like I can't. I'm going to spend so much money on me as I get old. I'm going to be Tom Brady.
22: Does it hurt your feelings to have to look through the glass at what the picture of health is, knowing that your body is failing you and mine is not even reaching its peak yet?
4: Oh. Well, it's reaching the countertop is what it's reaching. Let me
22: just, it brings a whole new meaning to belly up.
4: Oh, no.
22: Cheyenne likes my belly.
4: Yeah, I know, buddy. I know. Yes, you can get tickets to the charity bowling event. It's coming up. I've been out of town. Lucas has been out of town. We have neglected to remind you on a regular basis. But in 10 days from now, okay, we got the Raw Room that's got a team. So that's Jalen Collins. That's King Dunlap. The Raw Room crew going to be in the house. Sounds like Darren Bates is going to be a part of it as well, who's now former Titans linebacker, is now coaching special teams for the Carolina Panthers. So the Raw Room crew's got a team. 3HL's got a team. I haven't talked to Blaine and Zach or the Morning Show crew, Ramon and Will, about their participation. I know if Ramon and Will can be at events, they like to be at events. Their start time makes it difficult for them. So we hope that they can attend. Of course, everybody from the station is welcome to attend, but we have many people participating. It's a highly competitive event, but most importantly, it is to raise money for a cause that is important to me and important to the community here in Middle Tennessee. That's Stephen Young at Home Street Home. Hey, Robert, he was texting me, Stephen was, last week about the silent auction that Home Street Home is going to put on as well, with great concert tickets, many prizes that they will have to offer up for you guys as well to help us raise money. He's 70 years old. He just recently turned 70 years old, Stephen. And he has been out there all last week working in this heat, helping the homeless community at 70 years old. Now, he's got a crew. He's got a team there. He's not doing it by himself, of course. But, like, the man lives it every day. I have tremendous respect for him and for the work that he does, because that is a segment of the population that it has always been easy to ignore. You pull up to an intersection, you see somebody who has a please help, anything helps type of sign. You chalk it up to drugs or alcoholism or anything, however you want to typecast these people, not actually knowing who these people are, who are fighting any number of battles on that front, some of their own making, more often than not of their own making, and just victims of circumstance. So anything that you guys can help us do, it's why we do the live show with Greg Cosell, Mike Borgonzi lending his time and talents to that this year, the Titans GM. It's why we do the bowling event. It's very important that we find ways to give back to the community for those who are actually doing the work and not sitting here and comfortable in the AC and talking about sports for a living. So anything that we can do to help Steven, I'm always so grateful for you guys as an audience, the way that you step up and do that. And it's a great night. It's a great night. Bowling, always fun, especially when you get to compete with the kind of people that you'll be up against. Slay always takes it way too seriously. Slay, not that good of a bowler. I expected better of him, if I'm being honest. So if you want to beat Ron Slay at bowling and make fun of my hairline, you could do that. Tickets available at 1045thezone.com. Robert has also dropped the link in the YouTube chat. We will update you on how we are going to give away the team that Jason Fitz has just so kindly donated to us today. Coming up next, we are going to dive into, oh God, I can't get rid of Brandon Ayuk. That story will not go away. Again, of his own making. We'll talk about it coming up next.
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12: A better life with Dr. Sanjay Gupta.
13: For decades, the prevailing wisdom for someone who's had a heart attack has been to put them on beta blockers for the rest of their life. But new research suggests that might not be necessary, and that the benefits of these medications probably taper off after a year or two. On the whole, and for the average person, beta blockers are very safe and very effective. But, as with any medication, they can come with a cost. A financial one, and also potential side effects. We're talking about things like fatigue, dizziness, dry mouth, dry eyes. I want to be clear when I say that you absolutely should talk to your doctor before starting or stopping any medication. Point is, if you're years out from a heart attack and you're in otherwise good health, you might want to ask your doctor about discontinuing beta blockers. You want to, of course, keep up a healthy lifestyle, diet, exercise, and sleep. I'm Dr. Sanjay Gupta, helping you live a better life.
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4: 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I mentioned the Split Happens Bowling Bash next Thursday, Eastside Bowl. 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Jason Fitz has generously donated a team of four. But it's what, Robert, $40 for 3 hours of bowling?
22: You can't beat that. And when me and Cheyenne go to bowl, just us for the lanes and the shoes, everything is always over $40. So this comes with your shoes and you get to hang out with us.
4: And a lot of other friends who are going to participate, and all to benefit Home Street Home, an incredible charity doing work for the unhoused community here in Middle Tennessee. Brandon Ayuk may have just talked his way out of the league, or has been doing so for a period of, I don't know, months at this point. Can I hear the latest Brandon Ayuk Instagram reel post that he just can't stop doing?
9: Probably gonna text me talking about something. You on my team now. You follow my rules. Boy, I'm a grown ass man, boy. You gonna have to stop running behind your mama, and I might believe what you're talking about. But until then, mm-mm.
4: So he's tagged Jaden Daniels, his former teammate at Arizona State, and, you know, the quarterback of the Washington Commanders, the team that he thinks he's going to play for at some point in time. He's trying to manifest it, it seems. And he's firing a shot at the quarterback, who is allegedly his friend and former teammate. I don't know how long it's been since those two have been close. But talking about hiding behind his mom, and Jaden Daniels' mom is a very prominent figure in his life. We understand this. But what all Brandon Ayuk had to do here is file some paperwork, essentially pay a speeding ticket, and just not post on Instagram constantly these videos about, you know, going after the 49ers and saying that he told his girlfriend. Did you see the one of the videos where he said told his girlfriend to take a lap around the block because he's scared of this big white man that's going to show up at his house, which is John Lynch? He's afraid that John Lynch is going to commit some act of physical violence against him, which honestly, if I'm John Lynch, I might think about at this point.
22: Yeah, I'd be terrified of John Lynch too. I would not want to.
4: Yeah, but you're not a professional athlete. You're so scared you're gonna call Cheyenne and be like, hey, baby. This safety from, you know, the early 90s.
22: I make her check when there's a noise at night if you don't think I'm having her answer the door for John Lynch.
4: So anyway, Brandon Ayuk is now firing shots, metaphorically speaking, at the quarterback that he allegedly wants to play for. And he's posting pictures of himself holding Commanders cleats and keeps messaging that he's going to end up on the Commanders. I mean, what's more likely here? If we were still doing polls, I would do polls to the effect of, what's more likely, Brandon Ayuk playing football for anybody in 2026 or Brandon Ayuk being cast out of the league? I just don't think there's a shot he's back in at this point. We'll continue to talk about it. We'll get back to the U.S. men's national team. Coming up next, I'm Buck Rising. 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
13: There are lots of things you can measure to get an idea of how healthy you are at any given moment. Temperature, heart rate, blood pressure, just to name a few. But how about how healthy you will be and how long you're likely to live? According to a new study out of the University of Buffalo, two simple strength tests are pretty accurate at predicting longevity in older women. One is hand grip strength, and the other is how quickly people can stand up from a seated position without using their arms. By the way, I remember interviewing former President Jimmy Carter when he was quite old and being really impressed how he just popped out of the chair without using his arms. Not a lot of older people can actually do that. But I think the message here is that maintaining strength as you age is going to help you perform everyday activities, but also help you avoid injury and stay independent. I'm Dr. Sanjay Gupta, helping you live a better life.
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17: Westwood One Sports presents this World Soccer Update with 48 teams at the start of the World Cup from all over the world. Not often you get a game between two nations that border each other. We've got that today in Dallas, Spain and Portugal. Spain yet to have allowed a goal. Four clean sheets. Will this be the last World Cup game for the 41-year-old Portugal star Cristiano Ronaldo. And then it's the U.S. and Belgium from Seattle with Folaron Balogun playing, his suspension having been lifted, and the U.S. trying to reach the quarterfinals. It's only happened once since 1930. Tyler Adams on the chemistry on this team.
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17: 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John Stash, Western One Sports.
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4: The final hour on this Monday begins with a little bit of breaking sports news. As a matter of fact, and I do believe that this is laser light show worthy if we have that at our disposal.
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4: Yes, indeed. We do have a little breaking sports news courtesy of The Athletic. It's been a lot of breaking sports news relative to the U.S. men's national team here in the last couple of days. But according to Adam Crafton of The Athletic, he is reporting that FIFA has dismissed Belgium's challenge over the eligibility of Flo Balogun after World Soccer's governing body decided to suspend Balogun's one-game ban ahead of the World Cup round of 16 game with the United States. Too bad, so sad, ha-ha, Belgium, the corruption worked for us, but not for you. Gentry Estes of the Tennessean is hanging out in studio, kind to do so, a soccer fan in his own right. We have been basking in FIFA corruption going our way for a good part of the three-hour radio show today. So you're saying FIFA's corrupt? No, get out. I wasn't sure, because Sepp Blatter has spent many, many years trying to convince me and the world that FIFA is not corrupt, and he is now virtue signaling on Twitter that FIFA has done something terrible here in allowing the U.S. to get their leading goal scorer back ahead of the Belgium match tonight. I can't help. What can you do but laugh? What can you do but point and laugh at FIFA? What a time. What a time. Now, look, anyone watching that game against Bosnia would have had a lot of questions about how that red card came about. So I think you look at this and say, maybe it was the right decision. It's just the way it came about was just sloppy. And it's FIFA gonna FIFA. It's just in this particular instance, it benefited the U.S. Well, and it's funny because there have been reports, and Robert, we can play the Trump sound here if we could. There have been reports that there was a casual conversation between Gianni Infantino, the president of FIFA, and Donald Trump, the president of the United States, regarding this situation. Nothing described more as a casual conversation than the president of the United States demanding that we right the wrongs, or that FIFA right the wrongs, the injustices leveled by this official. I can't ever play Trump sound or hear Trump sound without giggling a little bit. And this is the president of the United States earlier today when asked about the phone call.
0: Can you describe your phone call with Gianni Infantino about the red card? And Belgium is appealing the decision. What's your reaction?
2: You're asking me about the whole soccer thing?
3: So, yeah, I did. I spoke to Gianni, who's highly respected, who's produced the most successful World Cup in history by, they say, four times. This isn't just a success. I actually said, Gianni, we've got all these games. Each one is turning out to be a Super Bowl. And we have all these games. You know, when you think of it, every game is like a Super Bowl. Yes, I watched last night. What a game that was with Mexico and England. I mean, two countries. I don't know the players. Although I think Kane is a great player. See, I played golf with him, and I like him a lot. He's a good golfer. But he's really great. But I watched, and no reason for me to watch, and you couldn't take your eyes off the game. Because I said, Johnny, you know, you have all these games, because they added games. In a country where really we don't, it's not our main sport, to put it mildly. And this has been four times more successful. He told me last night, the numbers are four times greater. They think 50 or 60 million people are going to be watching the game tonight. I mean, you know, this is getting to be Super Bowl numbers. But you have a game tonight, and they think they're projecting a minimum of 50 million people watching a game. We call it soccer. It's called football, I guess, but we can't really call it football because it gets a little confusion. So, yeah, you call it soccer. We're the only

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3: Tonight's going to be amazing, and we're going to have a full team, and Belgium's going to have a full team. And you know what? If they beat us, then they can be really proud. The other way, if they beat us, we'll say it was rigged, just like the election was rigged in 2020, but I won't get into that. Ladies and gentlemen, thank you very much.
2: There's a lot there, but him just getting to, you know, make it a 2020 false claim about the election rigging thing. Always, always chef's kiss. That's Donnie Trump. So you're the way that you described it, Gentry, is sloppy. The way that this has played out to our benefit. Do you agree in principle with the people who are saying that this is wrong, what FIFA has done here? Let's start there.
4: It's not unprecedented.
2: Okay, but does that make it right?
4: I feel as though if you're going to have a rule in your tournament that says if you get a red card, you're going to have to miss the next game, you should make the player miss the next game.
2: Yeah.
4: That, to me, is just kind of how it should work. It's a bad precedent to set, but we're talking about precedent.
2: Yeah.
4: Cristiano Ronaldo had a suspension. He was able to play in this tournament. There seem to be different rules for different situations. FIFA has a long history of just kind of making this up as they go along. This is part of that. But what you're going to see now, whether the U.S. wins or loses tonight, you're going to see another team get a player red carded. It happened to England last night. They're going to now come and appeal this and say, well, wait a minute. Can I get this deferred a year or suspended or whatever? And then what do you base that on to say yes or no? Because this was very dodgy how it came about. You don't really, I think you say most Americans disagreed with the idea of it being a red card, but it was a red card. And once that happens, you need to come back and say, here is why that was BS. Here's why we need to overturn that. And they didn't really do that.
2: Because everything that I read, all the comments that reporters who were there covering the match got was that once a red turn has been handed out, that this is not something that's able to be overturned, and it's not reviewable necessarily, that the infraction and the red card, the suspension and the red card are not things that are overturned. You cited the Ronaldo example. That's the example that comes up more often or most often what I've seen. And listen, it's an easy thing for me to say, well, I don't care about it. It's sports. Like, what do I care if FIFA makes up the rules as they go, and this is to our benefit? If it was a ruling against us in a situation, if we were on the other, if we were in Belgium's shoes, we would be pissed. I'm sure the vast majority of us would be pissed. I think it's because, and not like this country has, there are educated, smart, passionate soccer fans in the United States of America. Nobody would dispute this. But the vast majority of us are casuals, I would say, and that it was identified to us, casuals, myself included, as this is not red card worthy. Okay, once I've identified that in my head, it's like, okay, what's the appeal process? What does that look like? What's the review? They go to the review. They use stills to make the determination, still images to make the determination. Apparently, they're not allowed to do that. I didn't know that before this. So I'm kind of learning as we go, but I'm not actually sure if I'm learning anything other than FIFA made a call, and it may not make the same call next time.
4: Had the U.S. lost that game to Bosnia after going down a man with like half an hour to go or whatever it was, I was prepared to write a column where the headline was going to be, this is why Americans don't like soccer.
2: Yeah.
4: That would have been the perfect example of that, because by the letter of the law, no, you're not allowed to step on someone's foot and hurt their ankle. And you could see on replay why the motion that Balogun was carded for wasn't what they want in the sport, but it was incidental. He didn't mean to do it. Now, I've always believed, and with this particular sport, that if you're going to red card someone, it needs to be deliberate. It needs to be something.

0: thing that was designed to hurt someone, or, you know, like the game last night, the Mexico England game last night, that tackle that the guy was red carded for, he had his studs up. He had his foot up. He knows not to do that. You could make a case that was deliberate.
1: Yeah.
0: But at Balogun's, I agree with Trump. It was just two guys going for the ball, and he just happened to have that happen. And I think most people could conclude that in seeing it, and I think that's what Americans, had the U.S. lost that, it would have been an incredible outcry of, well, gosh, this sport, you know. And it was nice to avoid that, at least, you know. Now we just complain about corruption.
1: Well, it's one of those things where I watched this game. Robert was listening to the game on the radio, was texting us passionately because apparently they're just simulcasting the television broadcast on radio broadcast, and that's not very good.
0: I've noticed that as well.
1: Yeah. Surprised by that. Anyway, and I'm watching this game, and it seemed to me overtly physical on the side of Bosnia. Now, I obviously have bias here. I have a rooting interest in the American side, but I was not having a full understanding of what draws a red card versus what's a yellow card and things of that nature, like very, very remedial level soccer knowledge here. I'm watching this and thinking, like, no, they're getting pretty chippy out there altogether. And so that seemed an odd place to me to drop a red card in, understanding that the level of infraction did not, what was happening in the rest of the game where guys were being pulled down by their shirts and things of that nature does not rise to the level of what draws an actual red card. But it, to me, looked like a very physical match that they were just letting go. So I was surprised that that was the moment that they chose.
0: And not only that, Balogun was not called for a foul in real time.
1: Right.
0: It wasn't even no card, whatever, no foul. That was not even a called foul. And then you look back at VAR and the whole process. And look, VAR has been a mess this whole World Cup. There have been several monumental goals that were called back for teams on VAR because you had a toenail over the line. I mean, they do need to do some work on VAR. I feel like for the most part that has been an improvement in this sport, but it's almost like you're using VAR to hunt for things that either weren't called right away or weren't obvious right away. And whereas I feel like VAR should probably be more checking a call that was already made. And then the Balogun thing, again, I think you're hunting for something as opposed to confirming what was already called.
1: As far as, so we're moving forward, obviously, Belgium's appeal of the overturned red card and suspension has been denied. If you're just now joining us, Gentry Estes of the Tennessean is in studio. We're talking some football. Maybe we'll get to some football later on in the show. So how much does Balogun impact the competitive balance here? Because my whole contention, and again, doing this in ignorance, I went on the national show on Saturday and said, well, if Balogun's out, Pulisic needs to step up. Everybody else's star is playing at the highest possible level. I mean, what Haaland did against Brazil yesterday was, yes, vicious. Mbappe has been excellent. Messi has 7 goals as well. You saw Harry Kane not scoring yesterday. I can't remember the name of the player that had the 2 goals within
0: Bellingham.
1: 2 minutes, not Balogun. For England?
0: Bellingham,
1: okay. Bellingham. So England, and Harry Kane's obviously been very prominent, helping England continue to advance. We have not seen Pulisic, who has been marketed as our biggest soccer star, be that level of impact. So my mind immediately goes to, okay, next man up, right? And I don't know how applicable that is to this particular sport or team.
0: Well, the context to this is the U.S. has always struggled to have that goal-scoring striker up front, the number 9 position. You go back years. Jozy Altidore was probably, him and Clint Dempsey were as good as we've ever had at that spot. But it's been a point of contention. This current generation, talented as the 1 through 11, we're as talented as we've ever been. And it's because of players like Pulisic, but some others, Tyler Adams, a number of other players. But we still lacked that goal scoring number 9. And they tried to find that guy the last few years, and you've kind of had some tryouts that didn't work out. Balogun choosing to play for the United States was an enormous deal for that team because it did finally give the U.S. that striker that other teams were truly had to worry about. The Harry Kane, you know, the guy who the Haaland in Norway, a guy who can change a game. Pulisic is a little different because he's in the Landon Donovan role as the playmaker, the point guard. Yeah, he's the number 10, so he kind of has his hand in a lot of different aspects of it. Now, he's building the attack, but you don't necessarily ask your 10 to be a goal scorer. He can be, but you want that number 9 to be the presence in the box that you send crosses, okay, and he can get the ball in the net with his head, things like that. And I think Pulisic would have stepped up. In terms of this game, I think this is a winnable game for the U.S., but I would have thought it was a winnable game even without Balogun.
1: Okay.
0: There would have been a couple of strikers that would have had a chance to come into the lineup without dramatically changing what we want to do. Haji Wright would have been one. Ricardo Pepi would have been another. And either of them could have come in and scored a goal or two. Like, it's their job to come in. They are not as athletically gifted as Balogun seems to be, young as he is. He has had a really good World Cup, and his presence has been a factor for the U.S. And I can't remember very many instances other than maybe Clint Dempsey in 2014 where that position made the kind of impact for the U.S. that he has seemed to make in this World Cup. So you didn't want to take him off the field because he's in form right now. So that's where that would have mattered. But I don't necessarily think we automatically lose this game without him. It's not like basketball where one guy can make that much of a difference to me.
1: Sure. I think that's the way that, at least, you know, for me, I had simplified it, overly simplified it, without fully understanding, you know, the positions and the different responsibilities. You bring up Clint Dempsey, Landon Donovan, Tim Howard, obviously a part of that generation of U.S. men's national teams. When you look at the talent that we have in this World Cup and seeing the level that we've advanced to, understanding that we did not play the fiercest of competition to date, and Belgium is an older team, though they've gotten our number. I bring up Tim Howard. Mm-hmm. This is a revenge opportunity without him necessarily on the roster. How would you compare this current iteration of the U.S. men's national team to the best versions of it that we have seen in our lifetimes?
0: I think this is the realization of a lot of potential that's kind of been there the last few years. This is our best generation. We've had a lot of... In 22, this team wasn't quite ready to be what it is right now. There's a lot of younger players, Weston McKennie, guys who came up through the club system in Europe, which is something that we had not had a lot of players in the past previously do. Europe is kind of keyed in now to the fact that, hey, 14, 15, 16-year-olds in this country are worth scouting, and we'll bring them over, and they'll come up playing for Juventus, like McKennie or AC Milan or the EPL teams, or things like that. We have a lot more talent that's respected globally now than we've ever had before, but it was young. In 21, 22, it was still a little too green. And you hoped that it would kind of grow into what we're seeing now, but it took a minute. In the build-up to this World Cup, the U.S. was not playing that well. I think Pochettino has done a phenomenal job of getting a team ready for the playoffs.
1: I would die for that man.
0: When they came out against Paraguay, and the offensive attack that they showed right away was almost like, who is this team? I've never seen the U.S. play that way. I've never seen the U.S. have the ability to play that way. And this is when people, it's kind of a bigger point, Bug, but when people talk about, like, oh, is this soccer's great awakening in this country? I think that's already happened, and I think that's evident by the players that you're seeing on the field right now. This is by far the best players we've ever had. Now, up until this World Cup started, I wouldn't say it was the best team, because I still think all those MLS heavy teams from the past that, you know, played these, you know, bare knuckle CONCACAF fights for years, I think they would have been tougher. But I think this team has kind of shown its toughness. I think that was a big part of the Bosnia game. I think in the past, in that kind of moment, I think the U.S. national team would have maybe, I might say, folded, but they would have had trouble shutting the door in a situation like that. The U.S. not only did that, but they scored a goal doing it. I think this is a lot physically and mentally tougher than what we've been for maybe the last 10 years or so. And on the flip side, I don't think Belgium is not as good as they were in 2014. Kind of their golden generation has already kind of aged out a little bit. So when you look, I mean, we did take them to extra time in this exact same round 12 years ago with a team that's not nearly as good as what we have, and a team for them that I think was a lot better back then. So you look at this, I think the U.S. should win this game. I thought I would have thought the U.S. should win this game even without Balogun, and you get him back now. I understand all the distractions and the storylines, but, I mean, he's an awfully good player, and you'd rather have him on the field than not.
1: I'm excited. It's going to be an incredible atmosphere at Geodis Park tonight. I know they're having another watch party out there on the plaza. I think the weather's going to be a little more manageable, at least from a heat standpoint, than it has been the last couple of outings, though there have been, I mean, thousands of people out there hanging out and taking in these games, and obviously in bars and restaurants across the country, watch parties across the country. It's been really, really cool to see. That's the other thing about, like you mentioned, a great soccer awakening. It feels like that's just a trope that we use to talk about, okay, is it going to overtake football? It's not going to overtake American football in this country. We understand that. But the level of education rises, it seems, every time and for years, the women have really been carrying us as a soccer country. That's been my biggest level of engagement with the national teams. It's been the women's team because they have been significantly better. They're significantly more accomplished. They have won multiple World Cups over. I'd be curious to see what that looks like in the modern age. I haven't paid nearly as close enough attention. I know they're getting ready for their World Cup here in the next couple of years. But just been so much fun. I think the World Cup, Gentry, is my favorite sporting event.
0: I would agree with that. I'm a big Ryder Cup golf guy. That to me, for, you know, similar reasons. But I feel as though, but no, the trope of as soccer arrived in this, look, that was a fair thing to say when we hosted it in 1994. Because there was no MLS, there was, you know, at the time the U.S. was hardly thought of on the international soccer, but now I feel as though the U.S. is, you know, I mean, they've made it out of the group stage several times here since and in fact, I mean, people are going, if they win tonight, you're going to hear a lot of people say, "Oh, it's the greatest win." We were in a quarterfinal in 2002.
1: Yeah.
0: The Donovan, DeMarcus Beasley team made it in 02 and really gave Germany a very good game. So we've made a quarterfinal before. This isn't something the U.S. hasn't done before. So I don't think globally it's really that shocking. But it is fun to see. You made a point earlier about it would be the biggest sports moment in our country's history if we were to win this. And I would probably agree with that, because if you look at right now, no, it's not going to overtake football and basketball and those sports. But if you were to say, what is our biggest sporting moment collectively as a country, it's probably the Miracle on Ice.
1: Yeah.
0: And that's hockey. That's not something that...
1: And not a gold medal match.
0: No. But it had the unique aspect of playing the Soviets, but that game was also in the United States.
1: Yeah.
0: And I think that's the difference. There's two important differences in this World Cup. The tournament's being held here, and the U.S. is actually good. And I think those two things are what's leading to what's considered kind of this awakening. I don't see it overtaking other sports. I don't see it lifting Major League Soccer to places that it's never been before. I just feel like it's like an Olympics. We're going to get behind the U.S. team as it wins.
1: Yeah, it's a goalpost moving argument to me, to the people that are trying to have that debate, when it's really just about the moment, in my mind anyway. Your most recent column at the Tennessean, Tennessean.com, is where you can read all the work that Gentry and his colleagues, Nick Suss. You can also read a lot of the work that Adam Sparks does at the Knoxville News Sentinel, Tennessean.com. You wrote a column about it not being too early for concern around Cam Ward, and I wonder why. I mean, we're all obligated to, you know, cover the local professional football team in town. They have a number one overall pick at quarterback. There's going to be a lot of scrutiny. They have not, you know, done a lot to garner attention other than Jeffrey Simmons being excellent, and I was all pissy and miserable today about Jeff being voted the 83rd best player in the National Football League by other players. Offensive. Why was this the column that you wanted to write, and what was your logic behind the timeline for concern for Cam Ward? Because that's obviously been a big talking point this summer.
0: Well, I think it's just you're going into his second year, and granted, I don't want to fall into the trap of reading way too much into these OTAs that we were out there watching, and I don't view that as anything more than what it is, which is a practice, and you don't know what he's trying to work on. You don't know what play. There's so many things we don't know when we're watching this, but he wasn't accurate, Buck. I mean, like for a number of practices, he was completing probably about half his throws. You look at the numbers last season, he was completing about half his throws, and it's not good enough. He's going to have to play at a higher level this season. I'm not going to sit here and say that he won't or that he can't. I think so much of what the Titans want to believe about themselves moving forward has to do with this guy. And we've yet to see any real proof of that on the field. Not to say it can't happen, but last year they were bad for so many reasons that I think it made for an excuse for Cam Ward, and probably rightfully so. I mean, he had no help and everything else that was wrong with that team.
1: Yeah.
0: But it wasn't an effective excuse for Will Levis the year before. And you would like to see some more growth from your number one overall pick than maybe what we've seen this summer. You get out in training camp, and if he's throwing a bunch of picks, and all of a sudden this is what you're going to be talking about, this is what everybody's going to be talking about. And it only is going to add to the pressure that I feel like, I don't think it's a reach to say that the franchise's future hinges on this guy.
1: Yeah, no, absolutely. I mean, Jeff Simmons' future hinges on this guy. If this doesn't work out around Cam this year, you have to Miles Garrett Jeff. Like, there are huge implications from this beyond just Jeff Simmons. And the thing that I liked, and we can wrap it up on this, the point that you made in the column was, too soon to panic, but not too early to be concerned. And I feel that we conflate those two things, panic and concern. I am concerned that Cam Ward is not the most crisp practice player. I am not panicked that Cam Ward is a bust at the number one overall pick after a handful of OTAs. I think that the audience sometimes has trouble discerning it. I think there are bad actors who would play in to the not differentiating between legitimate concern and panic. Because those things are very, very not similar to me.
0: I mean, if we're going to panic, my first thought when I saw some of these throws was that his shoulder was still hurt or was still bothering him. I mean, some of this, it really made you wonder. Now, he said it wasn't. He hasn't missed any time that I'm aware of.
1: Sure. So. He also said that they were going to be a top five receiving core last
0: year. So, I mean, who knows?
1: Sweet angel. I appreciate that.
0: right.
1: Yeah, come on.
0: But I think the point being, there will be no more excuses, or not nearly as many excuses for him this season. You have Brian Daboll, you have Carnell Tate, you have, I mean, maybe the O-line still stinks. That could still be an excuse.
1: I'm confident in saying it's going to stink other than Peter.
0: But at some point, you need your number one overall pick to look like a number one overall pick. He didn't last season.
1: Gentry, I appreciate your time, buddy. It was good talk.
0: Yep, enjoyed it.
1: Always enjoy having Gentry Estes. You can follow him on social media. You can read him at Tennessean.com. We will piggyback off that conversation coming up next.
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18: A better life with Dr. Sanjay Gupta.
19: There are lots of things you can measure to get an idea of how healthy you are at any given moment. Temperature, heart rate, blood pressure, just to name a few. But how about how healthy you will be and how long you're likely to live? According to a new study out of the University at Buffalo, two simple strength tests are pretty accurate at predicting longevity in older women. One is hand grip strength, and the other is how quickly people can stand up from a seated position without using their arms. By the way, I remember interviewing former President Jimmy Carter when he was quite old and being really impressed how he just popped out of the chair without using his arms. Not a lot of older people can actually do that. But I think the message here is that maintaining strength as you age is going to help you perform everyday activities, but also help you avoid injury and stay independent. I'm Dr. Sanjay Gupta, helping you live a better life.
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0: All right. Wrapping up. Oh, well, I guess we're not wrapping up. We got one more segment here, and I've just botched every commercial break so far today. I like when Lucas is not here. I can do what I want. It's delightful. Makes me very happy. No, we do enjoy having Lucas here, especially during the World Cup, because Robert, what I was saying to Gentry during the commercial break was we have had so little reason on the show since the show started, basically, because the show started the year that they had that Bengals playoff game, the year they traded AJ Brown, and the year they pooped themselves against the Cincinnati Bengals was the year the radio show started. So basically every year since then has been sports misery, other than Tennessee baseball winning a national championship and me grifting off Indiana. Like, we have had very little sports joy around here.
1: I don't want to make this about me, but my buddies think that I am the bad luck because my first week on the job was the week after the draft where they traded AJ to Philly.
0: Mm.
1: After I got here, the Preds have never been good. And all of my buddies think that I'm like bad luck Chuck. So I apologize to all the Nashvillians out there.
0: Oh my God. So, but my point was that I have enjoyed Lucas during the World Cup because, like, he's genuinely excited about it. I'm genuinely excited about it. You seem to be genuinely excited about it. I don't think there's been anything. It sure as hell not a football season here lately. I mean, unless the Ravens have done something of consequence, but obviously your football season was not filled with joy this past season. The Vols didn't do anything. We're happy for Vandy, but Vandy doesn't really do it for us the way that any of our respective teams were. Even Indiana winning a national championship, like, that's not, it's fun. I'm excited about it. I'm rooting for Fernando Mendoza as a Raiders quarterback. I'm actually following along with, like, Indiana offseason stuff and recruiting and transfer portal and all these different things. But, like, that's a new thing for me. Like, we have not had something that the three of us collectively can enjoy. And so that's what I've appreciated about this World Cup. Now, to get on something that Gentry Estes said, or to put a bow on that conversation, it is too often I have gotten into a situation with Titans quarterbacks where I'm starting to make excuses for them instead of just cutting bait. I did it with Mariota. I did it with Tannehill, even though Tannehill is the best quarterback that they've had since McNair. And that's okay. Like, I think Tannehill had bought himself enough runway, and then the Bengals game happened the way that it did. We don't have to relitigate these things. With Cam, unfortunately for Cam, my approach is going to be different, which is, okay, you've had the excuse year. The excuse year is done. I'm not going to make excuses for you anymore. And they have significantly upgraded their roster around him. It's not a playoff team, as far as I can tell. We'll see. That's why they play the games. But I am not going to, in the way that I erred with Mariota and Tannehill, I'm not going to do the same thing with Cam. So this year is a no-excuses season for Cam Ward to me. And I think Gentry's point is a valid one for the most part, where he said, well, Will Levis did not get the benefit of the excuse-making for all the things that were wrong with the Titans in 24 that were still wrong with the Titans in 25. And I think Will Levis, one, was a hated figure when he arrived here through no fault of his own, and then was a hated figure here after through faults of his own because of his play on the field. But also, it's a fair point. While Will Levis is the bigger disaster class at any given point, he did not benefit from the excuse-making that Cam Ward did. He did not get that grace. He did not deserve that grace in the same way, but I think he deserved a little more of it. I'm not saying that Will Levis is as good as Cam Ward, or that Cam Ward was as bad as Will Levis. Like, I'm not trying to get into one of those conversations. I'm just saying that at a certain point, especially for the number one overall pick, your job is to perform, and if you do not do that this year, then no excuses. All right. We'll wrap up the show coming up next.
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10: For years, we've been talking about both the positive and negative effects of being on social media. And I would say, by and large, for older adults, social media is net positive. Not all positive, but net positive. Helps them keep in touch with friends and stay social. But for younger people, social media use, especially heavy use, tends to be net negative. In fact, according to this year's World Happiness Report, youth who use social media more than 5 hours a day reported a lower level of well-being. And researchers who studied this sort of thing found that many teens wish these platforms didn't even exist, and yet they can't seem to stop using them. Experts we talked to largely suggested two things. Ideally, along with your friend group, take some time offline. Also, try to recurate your algorithm so it shows you posts that'll make you feel good. I'm Dr. Sanjay Gupta, helping you live a better life.
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0: We have another World Cup date to get to as we put a bow on the show. Lucas is going to send us with some level of frequency. I don't think, are we asking for these things daily? That feels kind of wrong to do to him on vacation. The most active he has been ever in the history of this show has been these last 2 months.
1: Did you ask for these?
0: The World Cup dates?
1: No, I mean, I didn't ask him for anything. He just kind of sent these. Which I appreciate.
0: I thought I maybe made like a joke about it. And he was just like, okay, I'll do it.
1: I think he realizes how stranded and marooned we would be without him on these subjects.
0: We've been fine. Get the hell out of here. We did a good show today. We did a good soccer show today.
1: I started the show off by getting America's best player in the entire tournament. It's name wrong.
0: Yeah, you butchered it. That's okay. So's the rest of the country. USA. USA. USA.
1: USA.
0: Yeah, okay. Come on.
1: I'm with you.
0: We're fine. Yeah. All right. So this next World Cup date, we've already had one from him. Good to see a visual on him and that Megan was supervising him by the pool because he would have tried to drown himself if not after the Brazil loss. Not even a loss. He just kind of got smacked around there by Norway. So he sent us his Brazil eulogy. This is previewing the U.S. men's national team against Belgium tonight.
1: I believe so, yes. I think he recorded these last night. At least that's when he sent them to me. So I don't know if they have up-to-date information about Balogun's suspension being revoked, but we have it nonetheless.
2: All right, I am coming to you from the south of Brazil on a Brazilian game day, thus the jersey. So by the time you guys hear this, this will either be a country in mourning or the vibes will still be good, depending on what happens today against Norway. So we'll see about that. The Balogun news is absolutely insane. Never in my life at a major competition, let alone a World Cup, have I seen a red card ban overturned, no matter how horrendous the call for the red card. And it was an incredibly harsh call on Fuller and Balogun. So that's number one. U.S. soccer has arrived with FIFA out here finding loopholes in different ways to get the U.S.'s full-strength lineup on the field for what potentially will be the biggest moment in American soccer history on the men's side. And if the U.S. beats Belgium in this game, that's exactly what it'll be. Now, we've been to a quarterfinal before. We did it back in 2002, beating Mexico in the round of 16. But obviously, this is different. The eyes of the nation are on this World Cup like never before. This is obviously the moment that we've been building to for almost a decade. So, yes, this could be the biggest step in this program's history. And we're going to have Fuller and Balogun on the field to try and do it. Now, on paper, Belgium is a more talented squad than the United States. Player by player, I mean starting in goal. Thibaut Courtois has been one of the best goalkeepers in the world for the entirety of his career. You look at world-class players and the careers that they've had, like Kevin De Bruyne in midfield, like Romelu Lukaku up top, like Jeremy Doku on the wing. Now, with that said, Belgium has not looked like the best version of itself in this tournament. The United States absolutely has. In fact, in that game against Senegal, that insane comeback win by Belgium in extra time, they looked like the best version of themselves after Kevin De Bruyne and Jeremy Doku were taken off the field. But I expect those two still to start. De Bruyne, as a deep-lying playmaker, is still world-class. Jeremy Doku is one of the absolute best 1v1 dribblers on the planet, playing for Manchester City. So they're going to give the U.S. problems. Now, for the first time in this competition, the U.S.'s first team is not going to play a side that just wants to bunker down and counterattack. So I think this game has a chance to be really end-to-end. For the first time, we're going to see the U.S. probably in a counter-attacking sense. I think they're going to press Belgium high. They're going to try to dispossess them at the back, get Christian Pulisic on the ball, get Fuller and Balogun moving, pulling defenders, and try to exploit that space with numbers caught out. Jeremy Doku and Belgium will also be throwing numbers forward. There will be space for the U.S. to counter-attack in behind. Now, Tyler Adams and the U.S. midfield are critical in this game, to cover ground, to cut off Kevin De Bruyne's passing lanes, and to shut things down in the middle of the field. That makes Tyler Adams enormous for the U.S. against Belgium. I think this has a chance to be one of the best round of 16 games at this World Cup. Like I said, Belgium is a better team talent-wise, but the U.S., you can make an argument, has looked better than Belgium in this competition. And they did play each other back in March. It was a 5-2 friendly win by Belgium. Throw that out the window. The lineups were different. The U.S. was experimenting with different things. half the players on the field were completely different from that game. Not to mention the U.S. were pretty competitive for the first half of that game before you start to make all these changes, which happened in a friendly. I'm out of breath because I'm just walking around out here and it's very hilly. So I think this has a chance to be an absolute classic. Cannot believe Fuller and Balogun is going to play for this team. But like I said, you love to see it. Fuller and Balogun is as free as the United States on its 250th birthday. This is about revenge, man, for that 2014 round of 16 loss to Belgium. This is justice for Tim Howard, who had a World Cup record 16 saves in that game. This is justice for Chris Wondolowski, who put an absolute sitter over the bar that could have forced a penalty shootout in that game. This is justice for that 2014 United States men's national team that had a valiant effort against a loaded Belgium squad and was narrowly edged out in extra time. The United States is going to do this. I think they're going to do this. I think they're going to go and take this to Belgium and move on to the quarterfinal, and I'll be talking to you guys about the U.S. playing for a spot in the semi. Say hi, Megan.
0: Boy. Love the Megans. Also, this idiot, I couldn't get him to do anything with the TikTok mics at the combine with the Vols players. He's got a whole mic set up in Brazil to send us. He won't do videos when he's here. He's sending 4.5-minute preview videos.
1: The only thing I took away from that.
3: Oh, we're so back, baby. This is for all of those people he named. I can't remember them. I don't know what their names are, but they live inside of me. They live inside of you.
2: Pause.
3: They live inside of everybody in this country. And tonight, when we put on those red, white, blue uniforms, that's all that matters. Belgium is going to be looking up, wishing they were back home eating their waffles. When they look up at the scoreboard and they're counting the lights and they get to realize that they got to go against the United States of America. Go USA.
0: I am not going to support corruption.
3: Look out!
0: Unless it goes in our favor.
3: That's right.
0: Tonight, we become one with the soccer universe. We have heard about the corruption of FIFA. We have witnessed the corruption of FIFA. We've never had to care about the corruption of FIFA because we haven't mattered in this way. But tonight, corruption is on our side.
4: Corruption is not bad. Corruption is only bad if I'm not involved.
5: Yes.
4: But if I'm part of that corruption, I'll defend it.
0: Yeah! Tonight we are a part of the corruption.
1: Yeah!
0: Tonight we defend it. Tonight, we stick it to those Belgium pansies. I don't know.
1: Balogun. And we keep doing it over and over again. I hope he scores. What's the all-time record for goals scored in a game?
0: Oh, I don't know. That's a good question.
1: 20? I don't know. 20. How much does a banana cost? I have no idea.
0: I couldn't tell you what a banana costs. I am that scene. It's my entire life. Fitzy's so right about me showing up at that hotel just expecting them to cater to my every whim.
1: When he told me, I could not even be surprised. That is the most Buck thing I have ever heard in my life.
0: I won't check my email. I won't respond to texts. But I will expect you to wait on me hand and foot when I get there. Go USA.

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1: All right, you guys were at Titans OTAs, and Carnell Tate, based on one viewing by y'all, the truth?
2: Yeah.
3: Yep.
2: I ain't gonna say the truth.
3: I am.
1: Got a chance to be?
2: No, I'm gonna say he's the number four pick. He looked like number four pick on him.
1: Worthy of?
2: 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Go to him.
1: No matter what the coverage is.
2: Go to him. Come to thee.
1: He gonna snatch it off?
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14: Colleague of mine went to a meeting of the primetime seniors the other week. There are programs like this all over the country for people in their 60s, 70s, 80s, and beyond to stay active. It's not just something to keep older folks busy. It helps to keep their bodies in shape and their brains sharp. Showing up with a good attitude is a must, and research shows that having the right mindset actually does lead to better physical aging. So if you need some suggestions to boost your positivity, experts we talked to recommended focusing on goals, which can boost your confidence. Practice gratitude, they said. One of the seniors my colleague met told her that just waking up in the morning is, quote, better than the alternative. That's true. Focus on the things you can control. Diet and exercise, and very importantly, surround yourself with positive people, because that can be contagious. I'm Dr. Sanjay Gupta, helping you live a better life.
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11: Good afternoon, live from the Circus Sports at the Mint Kentucky Downs studio. I'm Ross Johnston. The United States men's team is back on the pitch today for the round of 16 as they face off against Belgium tonight at 7 p.m. in Seattle. The winner of the match will face the winner of Portugal and Spain in the quarterfinals. That match begins at 2 p.m. in Arlington, Texas. Also in some big news for the U.S. men's team, Stryko Felerin-Balogun suffered a red card in the win over Bosnia-Herzegovina and had his one-game suspension reversed by FIFA, and he will be available for the match tonight against Belgium. In NBA news, Shams Charania reports that the L.A. Clippers are signing forward Rui Hachimura to a two-year, $28 million deal. And lastly, in some Titans news, defensive tackle Jeffrey Simmons was named the 83rd-ranked player in the NFL's top 100 player list over the weekend. 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

0: 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And I hope everybody had a good 4th of July.
1: Ooh, yeah, we're still here.
0: We're still here. Everybody got all 10 digits? Everybody got all 10 digits on their hands and toes?
1: Oh, yeah.
0: Nobody got anything blown up by fireworks or anything?
1: Maybe I needed my finger fire.
2: You know, I wasn't going
1: maybe
2: doing
1: got it back straight. You know, I don't know.
0: maybe if you would have got a little bottle rocket on it and get it back going.
1: Yeah. Yeah, man. You guys all cooked out or ate out or whatever.
0: Yeah, I am. I'm exhausted from our vacation. I need a vacation from our vacation.
1: Oh.
0: We got back yesterday. We spent all weekend with my parents, but we got back yesterday.
1: That's considered a vacation?
0: Oh, let me tell you something. We listen, as much as we treated it like an all-inclusive resort. We were out at the pool, got a lot of free food. Not only did I gain some weight, but definitely my dogs gained weight. They got fed all weekend. They were all...
1: Oh, you took your dogs?
0: Oh, yeah, took my dogs and all that stuff. And just hung out at the pool.
1: Yeah, man.
0: Yeah.
1: That's how I had me, too. Just watch fireworks, family and friends. Yeah, cooking out, man. I ate so much ribs, I was sick to my stomach. Oh, my gosh.
0: Ooh, we had both hamburgers and hot dogs and potato salad.
1: Oh, my.
0: And blueberry lemon cheesecake.
1: I think
0: cheesecake.
1: I had everything that we talked about on air.
0: Yeah. And that's what it felt like.
1: I had it all. Apple pie. Ooh, man, it was so good, too.
0: Where'd you go, Ross?
3: We went down to Hilton Head, South Carolina.
1: Oh, you were at Hilton? Oh, okay. I was just in Indy.
3: Yeah, so we played 90 holes of golf in 3 days. Played 27 on the fourth. It was awesome.
0: You played 27 holes on the fourth?
3: Yeah, it was hot, though. It was real hot in the afternoon.
1: Man.
0: It was unbearable.
1: Is that
0: it was
1: why great, you're so though. Red?
3: Yeah, I've been out in the sun a lot. I was trying to keep the sunscreen on.
0: Did you catch a ride from the helicopters?
3: No,
0: Apaches?
3: I didn't, but they flew over, and it was sick.
0: That's kind of crazy. All right. Okay. Speaking of July 4th, Independence Day, Wednesday night, the U.S. men's team had played Bosnia, and they won. And they won in tremendous fashion, to be honest with you, because it was very exciting, because they were down to 10 players with a good chunk of change left in the game. And they still were able to score to extend the lead and were able to hold off Bosnia and everything. It was an awesome, awesome game. It was fun. But the big story coming out of that is Balogun. I think I nailed it on that one, by the way. Who is the striker for the U.S. men's national team, gets a red card, which typically means if you get a red card, you are suspended for a game. That has since been appealed I don't know if appeal is technically the right word, but they reversed the thing. Using Article 27, they reversed the ruling. He's going to be eligible tonight. It is Belgium tried to reverse that rule, appeal that rule. They turned that appeal down. The next course of action, if Belgium was to take one, would be go to the basically what they call the Supreme Court of Sports, the Court of Arbitration for Sport. But if anybody has seen, for those that have not watched it or anything, it studs up on the cleats, and that's pretty much a typical red card no matter what. It doesn't really matter the situation for the most part, studs up on the cleats.
1: What's that mean?
0: So that means basically the way it was described to me is that anytime your studs are exposed and they go into a player's leg, ankle, or anything like that. And in this case, it was. Now, technically, it wasn't of malicious intent. It was because he was pulled by that same player, but it did. It was a pretty nasty little trip up. But when you look at the replay, you can tell that he didn't even know what was going on. He wasn't even really focused on that player. He was more focused on the ball and all that kind of stuff. So, you know, he gets pulled, Balogun does, and his cleats pop up out of the ground into the guy's ankle. I mean, pretty much that guy's fault. But the whole train wreck of a process is...
1: How can they make a rule where it's just studs up when it could be an accident and it's a studs up?
0: Yeah, I think that's the
1: exactly what happened.
0: Right. And that's the big thing is that...
1: You sure that's the rule?
0: That studs up. His studs were up because he pulled over that direction
1: somebody
0: by the Bosnian player.
1: And then their studs be up and landed on somebody and then accidentally got on. I mean, like,
0: yeah.
1: that can't be just the way the rule is enforced.
0: What sucked is that they went to replay for it and still came away with the same conclusion that he needed a red gun. At first, on the field, a red card.
1: Yeah.
0: At first, that ruling wasn't there, but then when they went to a replay, they then put the ruling on there, and I don't know how you walk away with that at all. So, like, that it was with intent or anything.
1: Mm. I don't know. I didn't even know they could challenge things. I thought they said going into the tournament, you couldn't even challenge.
3: I don't...
1: Like, a call and get it reversed. Let's start there.

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3: Teams and all that kind of stuff. The president of FIFA, the Italian guy, Infantino, he sided with Trump throughout the whole thing. So I would be surprised if this happened. Now, of course, the statement from FIFA side of things says that, listen, we get calls from world leaders every day, but it's not up to me. This is Infantino. It's not up for me. This is up to the 18 independent people that make up this committee. And so it's not up to me, but people call me all the time. So it's, you know, I don't know.
4: What could Trump have even said to, like, get that overturned? Like, what did he say on the phone?
3: Well, he probably couldn't pronounce that guy's name.
5: Well, he basically said that referee was a little sketchy.
3: He said that today, just off the cuff, says, oh, if you look into the history. And,
5: I'm
3: you
5: like,
3: know.
5: Uh-oh. What does that mean? He said, I have proof if you want me to go down the road.
4: Whoa. Do you think they would have listened if the World Cup was not being played on American soil? Or is this just out of courtesy for the country?
3: I don't know. I go back to just watching the replay of it, and I'm just like, because it's basically the bottom of the boot is in the cleats are facing the opponent. The leading point of contact is the studs rather than the side or the sole of foot. And does it create a high risk of injury when you go for that challenge and all that happens? Like, it's goes through there. And he did challenge with it. And it was high in, they just deemed that he challenged with exposed studs boots, which I don't agree with. The contact was high enough, forceful enough to endanger the safety of the opponent. I do think that it was a nasty looking move, but it was a move caused by the other player, the guy who ended up getting the cleats in his ankle. And so they felt the tackle met the standard for serious foul play, but I don't think that it really met that standard because I think it was caused by the other guy pulling on him from behind or from the side. But
5: well, I think it did meet the letter of the law, if you want to give it that term. It did meet that standard. But guess what? We have to use common sense. Laws or rules aren't the same when you look into the case where he was pushed into him and then that caused an accident. And then he didn't intentionally try to step there. He was just stepping. Like, so it wasn't that intent there. So to me, this is where common sense comes in when you're looking at a rule, and all rules have ways of being not that form of the rule. It's only implied in certain points in time. And so to me, that's what that is. And to me, those are people who are rule followers. What, his cleats were up and up? What? No. He was pushed and he had no intent there to do it that way. So I think that's where common sense. And so if you want to be like, I'm going to go by the rule, or you want to go by the common sense of what the rule really was implied for and not in this case. So that's kind of how I view it. You know, just think, imagine pass interference.
3: Right.
5: Like, you know, I held almost every freaking play I was out there. Like, I mean, there's no way around it. They could have called pass interference every play.
3: Well, holding, right? That's the other one.
5: Holding. Well, I really was holding them.
3: Holding on the offensive line. That's what popped up to me is like, if we're going to call this every which way, then you got to use common sense.
5: You know, so it, it's just the fact that they got their overturn. I didn't even think you could appeal. I thought they set their rules before
3: FIFA starts,
5: and then there was no way to appeal. And then when that happened, I go, this is odd.
3: Yeah, there's apparently an Article 27, which essentially means that they can delay the suspension. Like, they did it for Christian.
5: Really?
3: So, but it's traditionally only been used, and this is what Belgium could argue for, multi-game suspensions. So Ronaldo, earlier in this World Cup qualifiers and stuff, he got a 3-game suspension for an elbow after a red card versus Ireland. Well, he served 1 game, but he got the other 2 games pushed off into the future in a year under this Article 27.
5: Oh.
3: So that was the big thing, is that there's no provision for a 1-game suspension technically, but technically, I guess there is, because that's how FIFA was able to do it. So Belgium may

0: appeal to the that Supreme Court of sports that I was talking about earlier under the saying that, well, they've never done it for a one-game suspension. And I think that's the issue.
1: Yeah, I doubt if they will.
0: Yeah.
2: Belgium being soft, they don't want to face us at our 100% strength.
1: Mm. If I was United States, I just wouldn't even play the guy. Yeah, we can win without him. It doesn't even matter.
0: Well, Belgium's acting like the world's on fire and all this stuff. And, you know, they ain't got that dog in them in Belgium, is what I'm going to say.
2: They're not ready for Monday Night Football in Seattle.
0: Yeah.
2: Never experienced it before. We have. We have.
1: Oh, my.
0: I love it. I love it.
1: You going to watch it somewhere tonight?
2: Just at the house.
1: Oh, okay.
2: But yeah, I'm going to be tuned in.
1: You're getting me all jacked up over here. I didn't know.
2: I'm going to be tuned in, man.
0: Hey, listen, I'll be tuned in. I was glued to it. Lauren was like, what is going on when she came in through the door? And I was yelling about something. And she came through the front door. She goes, what are you screaming about? I said, oh, America's playing. So we got to win this game.
1: I have to admit, I have not watched, but on the drive-by soccer, but I'll be watching tonight.
0: It'll be fun. Yeah. It'll be a good one. All right, when we come back, Big Jeff's Big Snub in the NFL Top 100. Let's talk about it. 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
0: 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Top 100 is going on with the NFL. They'll be wrapping up the Top 100. They really milk this thing. Around August 24th, man, they really do milk this, as I did not know that this was just a weekly thing. It's one of the many things that are things I have muted on Twitter is NFL top 100 and all that kind of stuff, because I really just, you know, ultimately the conversation around the top 100 by fans is just so annoying that I have to just all fans, by the way, I just have to mute it and everything. But it was Big Jeff, number 83 on the NFL's top 100. People ahead, he's the first defensive tackle to make the list. People that made it ahead of him: Jalen Ramsey, Bobby Wagner, A.J. Brown, and Travis Kelce from 82 to 79. So the big thing is that everybody's a little upset about the ranking. I do agree that if I were to make a list of the NFL top 100 players, while it is probably going to be a really difficult feat to do, he would be higher based on his 2025. That's what's based on. It's the 2025 season. But I also recognize that this is by players for players, and I understand that you would hope that NFL players league-wide would recognize what Big Jeff was able to do last year. But hell, half of the people don't even vote in the NFL. These NFL players, these locker rooms. Half the that half that does, a lot of those guys only fill out maybe 10 to 20 names out of the top 100. So I don't know if everybody, you know who should be rightfully pissed? And that's Big Jeff. And, you know, that's a guy that's, you know, going to make sure people put him a little bit higher next year. But he was going to be motivated to do that regardless of where he ranked in this right there.
1: I mean, some of this is really how certain locker rooms take on the voting. Everybody's not voting on every team, so let's get that out there. Some take it seriously. Some take it as a joke. Obviously, he got nuts and bolts here. You know, he's not an 80-ranked player. I don't even like talking about the guys around him because they're not defensive linemen. That doesn't matter whether they're in the prime of their career going down or up. That really doesn't matter. What the real stake here is he one of the top D tackles, if not one or two, top three for sure. And some of those guys are still going to be, as we go along here, going to be ahead of him. So that's where there's a disconnect to me. And I just think, you know, everybody's, oh, he's a top 25 player. Well, let's think about this for a second. You got probably 10 quarterbacks ranked ahead of him, 10 wide receivers, 10 running backs. So it's a skew to skill guys. How about this? Let's see how many offensive linemen are up there outside of tackle, right? And so I didn't even go down tackle. So now we're already talking about Big Jeff's probably in the 30, 40 range already right there, just on that. Now, he could be the number one D tackle, then that would push him up. Some people are going to view him as that. Some are going to say that was a one-hit wonder and say, oh, he's probably really top three. All right, let's just be realistic here. And so you just wonder where that'll put him. It ain't going to put him at 80, I tell you that. He should be for sure in the top 50, if not even higher. But I'm being very conservative. Also, as much as he was dominant, he was on a team that was porous. They were horrible. So how much dominant was he? Well, every team goes into the game saying, who do we need to contain to win this game? And guess what? Big Jeff is X marked the spot when they get to the Titans. So whether he was a D tackle or defensive end, they're saying we have to kind of contain any steel balled. So that guy elevates him again. So you say, okay, well, then maybe he's in the 30, 40 range, you know, somewhere like that. How much is a defensive tackle going to get voted on? It's almost saying how much is a guard going to be voted on in the top 30?
0: Right.
1: You got to be the best of the best, and that's the only way you're going to be there. And he has, you know, confirmation to say, well, at least last year I could say I was the best.
0: Yeah.
1: So just like anything else, just like voting for the Pro Bowl, 1 year probably not going to be enough, you know, to get him in there where he should be. But if he does it again, it should be some serious issues. But it's just like anything. The players, I don't think, take this very seriously. Kind of took it to the next level maybe back in 2015, 16, where it kind of just started getting elevated because players were having quotes about different players. But you don't play every team. You don't play every player. You're not seeing every player over film. Most players aren't watching games on TV. They're watching just film sort of because they're just exhausted with film work and watching games. Unless you play that team the next week or within the season, maybe you watch trying to get a glimpse of them a little bit on TV. So it's kind of unfair to say if you didn't play a guy all year and didn't even see him on film, now you're going to have a vote for him. So it's really a kind of uneven scale, really, with not all players taking it seriously, some not even voting. Just imagine, you're talking about 53 guys. I don't think 53. I don't even know if 10 guys are voting on each team, to be honest.
0: Yeah. I mean, you look at it this way, too. I mean,
1: this is more of a fan-driven, once they did it, and then it kind of took its own course. I think then it turned into something big. I think you would probably follow reporters who do this. Pete Prisco is probably one of the better ones who kind of gives you the top, you know, 100 players in the NFL more so than the players because they're not taking it seriously.
0: Well, and I also look at it, I mean, he got first team all pro last year. I mean, that's a way more important of an honor than a top 100 list.
1: That means you're the best in the world.
0: Right. At least for this period of time.
1: He was. Yeah. Amen.
0: I mean,
1: That one play against the Texans, that's all you need to say right there.
2: For reference.
1: Aaron Donald-esque.
0: Yeah.
2: For reference real quick, since Blaine brought up Pete Prisco, his ranking this year, he had Big Jeff ranked number 20 on that list.
0: Yeah. I mean, I could see that because you have to – you have to be able to put the position bias to the side, right? Yeah. We don't do it. Listen, teams don't do it in the draft, because if we were to do it based on the draft, strictly based on rankings, the Cam Ward wouldn't have gone first overall. So there is a position bias, position importance that is weighed into this. And as much as defensive tackle may be starting to trend to be more important, it's still not going to be the trendy, flashy pick like you were saying. It's going to be the guys that catch touchdowns. It's going to be the guys that throw the touchdowns, the guys that run the touchdowns. Yeah. It's going to be the guys that get crazy interceptions and pick sixes. Sacks are great, but sometimes they're just not that sexy of a highlight, right? Yeah. Like the Houston Texans game is the one that sticks out, but there were 10 other sacks to talk about too, right? But that's the one that sticks out. And
1: but there was no D tackle last year that I didn't see every player, but yeah. I'm just watching around the league. I don't know if there was a better defensive tackle in the NFL last
0: year. Because, I mean, you even had Chris Jones come into question on a couple of plays where he's like,
1: so it was Chris Jones with Quentin Williams. Who else is there?
0: Dexter Lawrence. Probably Cody. Milton Williams will be ahead of Big Jeff.
1: Because he's the guy with the Panthers, too. What's the guy?
2: Derek Brown.
1: Brown and Carter. But
0: is he more defensive end?
1: Or is he?
2: So top 100, he was actually ranked 90th by the NFL's top 100.
0: But they have him ranked as a defensive end, correct?
2: Yeah, D-end, yeah.
0: Yeah, so,
1: he's the end?
0: Okay. Yeah.
2: Which I don't know why. I thought he was always interior.
1: Yeah, I thought he was inside.
0: Maybe they switched him in that particular scheme. I don't know. But, I mean, that's why I was going off of. I thought Derek Brown, I consider him more of a Big Jeff kind of player.
1: Yeah. What about the guy from Eagles?
0: Jalen Carter. I wouldn't be surprised. Jalen Carter. I don't even know Jordan Davis.
1: So we can name him off the top of our heads,
0: and I wouldn't say any of those guys.
1: Any of those guys were better than him.
0: Yeah,
1: not last season.
0: That to me is. I think your point, right off the cuff, was he's the best defensive tackle in football in 2025. Now, where does that rank you among all NFL players? Is a different discussion. But the fact that he's technically, according to at least their list, the NFL's list, the first defensive tackle to make the top 100, that means he's the last defensive tackle to make the top 100, which is, to me, kind of crazy when you think about it. Because, listen, I know Milton Williams played on a Super Bowl team, but they may have won the Super Bowl if they had Big Jeff instead of Milton Williams. Yeah. I mean, like, that Big Jeff last year was first team All-Pro, a Pro Bowler, 67 total tackles, 11 sacks, 17 tackles for a loss, 3 forced fumbles, a safety, and a receiving touchdown. Don't forget, he had a receiving touchdown last year.
1: Yeah, caught it with his hands, too. Yeah. It was a scramble drill, too, man. He had to get open.
0: Yeah. So, I do find the positional disrespect a little crazy.
1: Yeah, especially as much value as people putting on D tackles and how much they're getting paid. Big Jeff, what, 35, 36?
0: Right.
1: I mean, it's closer to
0: and
1: the
0: maybe
1: quarterback.
0: That's what he would have needed to get hired, like everybody to see, oh, he got this big contract now. Mm-hmm. But, I mean, I find the whole voting process, it's just, I don't know, like it's Pete Prisco putting him at 20. Okay, that makes a lot of sense. It doesn't make sense that he's at 83.
1: No.
0: But also, I also got to remember this is a whole sham of a process anyway.
1: Yeah, it is. But it gets, you know, everybody riled up. I mean, but there's no way he's not supposed to be in the top 50. That's just impossible. So, based off of what, this is the way. So it's kind of a laughable joke, really, in my mind. So I don't think Jeff needs anything to motivate. He knows how good he is. And I think everybody in the league does. So you just wonder. I'm going to say this because I'm talking about you guys and your generation, you and Ross. You know, how much goes into if you actually, and this is going to sound weird coming from me because I don't care about that crap. Do people like him? Because he's nasty. He's dirty. He spits in people's face. You know, do the other players get a little offended by, don't look and laugh over there, Ross.
0: No,
1: and
0: then that kind of drops
1: them down. Because, like, I don't like that. See, and that, to me, that has nothing to do with what we're talking about.
0: I will tell you something. If Steve Smith, you know, the year that he pushed Courtland Finnegan over to that bench, if Courtland Finnegan had 10 interceptions and 3 pick sixes and all this stuff, he ain't putting him in the top 20 because he did that to him.
1: So what do you think, no, Ross?
2: You're not wrong. I was laughing at how you said spit in his face. I thought that was funny.
1: Oh, I've seen him do it. In last season, no, but the times before, people don't forget.
0: And they'll hold grudges.
1: Yeah.
2: I think it's just like, and you said it before the show, Blaine, but like, I think there's a lot to be said about the guys that people play against, too. Like, someone may have played against Jalen Carter, and they didn't play against Big Jeff. Uh-huh. And Jalen Carter may not have had as good of a season, but he was really tough for them to go against.
1: Right.
2: So they're going to rank him higher.
1: Mm-hmm. Yeah, and it's unfortunate because every team doesn't get to play every team. You may not even see the guy on film all season. You never play him. He's never part of this window of time where you might have played a team that they played where you got to even see him play. You know, so it's just weird like that, but... Yeah, I don't know how Big Jeff is not, at worst case, you know, top three defensive tackles
0: so
1: in the NFL.
0: Here's a ballot that was out there about 2 weeks ago. I guess the NFL didn't name who the player was, whose ballot this was, but it says NFL top 100 players. They only let you pick 20, so that's also going to be a ding against Jeff Simmons, right? From your list of 20, the top 100 players in the game today will be revealed on next based on a compiled list of ballots from all players across the league. The ballot is weighted, meaning who you select at number one will get 20 points versus who you select at number 20 will get 1 point. The weighted voted system is how the list is accurately finalized to the top 100 players.
1: Who just sent you that?
0: This is I Googled ballot because I knew there was a picture of someone's ballot.
1: Well, I said
0: ballot.
1: They used only 20 guys. Pick.
0: Yeah, yeah.
1: You missed that part, but yeah. I did say 20 guys only. I mean, so how many of those 20 are really adversive to all the players in the leagues? And especially if he's a skill guy, he's not right. Watching no D lineman or O lineman.
0: Well, whoever this was has Colston Loveland down at number 18, if that tells you anything about the validity of this statement, of this whole shit. Yeah. So that's obviously either Colston Loveland or a Chicago Bears player, right? Because you're not putting Colston Loveland right there.
2: Could be a divisional.
0: I mean, this person also has CMC. Yeah, you know, Colston Loveland's tied in for
1: the
0: Bears.
1: But yeah. I'm talking about.
0: Oh, could be.
1: He put him in.
0: Could be that guy. I mean, this has Caleb Williams as the 9th best player on his top 100. Josh Allen at number 8.
1: What?
0: Max Crosby at 5. JSN at 4. CMC at 3. Miles Garrett at 2. And Matthew Stafford at 1. So, like, again, it's these ballots, it's hard for me to kind of look at these and be like, yeah, this is, you know, an accurate reflection. I think that's the thing everybody expects us to be an accurate reflection of someone's season in 2025 season. I just don't think it ever is going to be with this kind of system.
2: So, to reference Pete Prisco again, and not for the sake of, like, his word is end-all, be-all, but he's probably been able to watch more of these dudes than some of the players have. His next highest D-tackle was Quinnen Williams, who was 54. Now, he did have Cam Hayward at 39, but he listed him as DN, which I don't know why he's really a D-tackle. But there's a gap between Big Jeff and the next defensive tackle up on his list.
1: And he had Jeff at 20. What?
2: 20, yep. Yeah. He had Miles Garrett 1, Matt Stafford 2.
1: Mm.
2: Which I don't know how you would put anyone other than Miles Garrett number one just right now.
0: Here's another one from that same post. I have about 4 or 5 of them. This one has... this wasn't the one I was thinking of, but who's that? One of them had Spencer Brown at 19, Christian Benford at 20. So those are Deion Dawkins at 18, Greg Rousseau at 17. What all those guys have in common, they all play for the Buffalo Bills. So whose ballot is that? Buffalo Bills players. Would you say any of those? None of these, by the way, have Jeffrey Simmons in the top 20, none of the 4 of these. But that kind of just goes to show that there's a lot of, you know, it's not very altruistic, I guess you could say. It's just like, well, I'm going to vote for my buds, and then I'll filter in a couple of people I play against, and then I'll put in the big guys. Up there. Like, this one guy had Nick Benito on there at 17, and I don't know. I know Nick Benito's good, and he got a new contract and everything, but I don't think he was top 20 in the NFL good. Mm-hmm. A lot of people have Micah Parsons, who missed 6 games in the top 10. Or, I mean, he's only played 6 games, I think, in the top 10. Like, that's just, it's just a, I don't know.
2: Would y'all put Miles Garrett at 1, or would you put Stafford or Mahomes or Josh Allen?
0: Ooh. See, that's where it gets tough. I think I would have to put Miles Garrett. Oh, I don't know. I think I'd put Stafford at 1, Miles Garrett at 2. That's tough. Because I could make the argument, well, you know, he broke the sack record and all this other stuff. But then I also remember that, you know, the Tennessee Titans completely neutralized him. And if the Tennessee Titans completely neutralize you, are you worthy of the best player in the NFL?
2: See, that's part of it, though. That's kind of what Blaine was saying. You got different reasonings for, like, why you rank the players where you rank them, right?
1: Uh-huh.
2: Saying the Titans gave up only one sack to Myles Garrett. He can't be number one.
1: He would not be my number one. You never heard me comment when you said he was number one. I can't. He's an elite athlete, I would say. I just don't. When I said the game plan that they needed to do to beat Myles Garrett, and they did exactly that means everybody else knows. You run right at him. Don't run away from him because he wants to use his athleticism and speed. He wants to get the sack number, so he's going to run around so you can run screens and draws right to his side. So he's, in NFL terms, he's somewhat of a finesse player because he's always going after the sack.
0: And he just never looks like it, right? Like, I mean,
1: because he's a built up, you know, guy who's, he's tough, and I'm going to get me wrong, but I mean, as far as his game of how he goes about it and approaches it, it's a little bit different than most. Who would you say is the second best pass rusher? Like, I'm trying to think. I can't think of a guy right now, but there's multiple guys, I'm sure.
0: Yeah, I mean, like, you know, I would say probably Aiden Hutchinson for myself. I think you can make a case for, you know.
1: Right. I'm glad you – that is a great example. Like, for me, I like players that are all around good.
0: Yeah.
1: Not just good at one thing. And we're talking about pass rushing. I want my to play in my defense or offense. You got to be good at everything, and that's what to me tells you you're the elite. His just athleticism is so off the charts that he have no choice.
0: Right,
1: I think he's just a phenomenal type player. But I like my players to be a little more world rounded as far as their play, and there are holes as far as him playing the run. It's almost like he just doesn't want to do it. Like, because to me, if you are that good, why wasn't your team better? And I'm not talking about, because I know you're not the quarterback, and they had quarterback issues. But to me, when you watched him against the Titans, did you feel like he was the more dominant player or was Big Jeff? And I tell you right now, it wasn't even called. I thought Big Jeff was the more dominant player in that game. And I know they didn't play against each other.
0: Right.
1: But, I mean, it just, I come away from that game no different than I came away that Shedeur Sanders was the better quarterback, even though he lost, right?
0: Right.
1: So it's, you know, so I just, you got to be careful because of, you know, he was the number one pick. He's a phenomenal talent. But every player has holes in their game. And I just like players who have all their stuff together. It may not be the elite athlete, but Hutchinson, I'll take him over Myles Garrett. And that's laughable to some people. I would.
0: I don't think it's that crazy because I think Myles Garrett kind of made I guess you could make the argument that, edge rushers are important, but they're still not as important as quarterbacks.
1: Right.
0: But you're talking about a guy that broke the sack record, and his team really amounted to nothing. Now, you could maybe say, if you wanted to play the other side of the coin, well, they wouldn't have won a game if it hadn't been for Myles Garrett. You know, you could maybe make that point. But at the same time, if you can kind of neutralize that guy pretty easily. I mean, you talked about it all week heading into that game.
1: They
0: must have been listening because they did it.
1: I think he knew how to attack him. That's the one thing, a knock I had against Callahan. Like, I don't think he would have done that.
0: Right.
1: Like, that was the way to attack these elite dudes. You got to slow them down and make them do something they don't want to do, and that's to play the run. Now, he can play the run. He just chooses not to.
0: Right.
1: I mean, like, every down.
0: Because I'm thinking last year, I'm thinking it's Matt Stafford, Josh Allen are right there at like one and two and all that kind of stuff. And maybe that's quarterback bias, but those teams wouldn't have been as good as without those players.
1: Yeah.
0: Like, I mean, maybe the Rams have a good enough roster where you could float to like 8 wins or something.
1: Mm-hmm.
0: But I'll tell you this, if Josh Allen went down with injury, the Bills are sunk.
1: Also, you never hear people, when you're an elite talent like that, I think a lot of people always just assume that he has leadership skills. I never hear people talk about his leadership skills.
0: Well, I mean, he's been very much me in Cleveland, so regardless.
1: That's what I'm saying. So, like, I want the total guy. Like, hey, man, when you're a first round guy, you got to bring more to the table than you just a phenomenal talent, because eventually that's going to wear out, especially with your teammates. And that becomes like you're looking at you like I'm above everybody.
0: Yeah.
1: You know, and you don't want that. Like, So I never hear that out of the Cleveland Browns when he was there. Not one season.
0: Yeah. I mean, to be honest, I mean, who was their Walter Payton Man of the Year nominee? Not to say that's a beacon of leadership or something, but
1: it is.
0: I don't. Yeah, I mean, like, I don't know. I mean, it may have been Myles Garrett for all I know. Yeah. I really don't know.
2: Grant Delpit this year.
0: So Grant Delpit, has he ever been their nominee? Mm-hmm. Because even Big Jeff has been. I mean, Big Jeff's been probably the nominee. I guess probably since Kevin Byard left.
2: Myles Garrett was in 2020.
0: So 2020. That's a long ways to go, because Big Jeff, no matter what, has been the Walter Payton Man of the Year nominee for the Titans.
1: It is more than just, you know, community on field. It's also off field, too.
0: Right.
1: You know? So I just I like Myles Garrett, but there are certain things, you know. It's almost like the league is trying to put him in a situation where, especially trading through the Rams, like, they're trying to help him get a ring or something. I don't know, man. Something's weird about that whole situation.
0: Yeah. It is very weird, because the only reason he stays in Cleveland is because of the money. Won't another team pony up the money is also kind of a, you know, question to have floating around in the world out there. It's like, why is no other team ponying up that money?
2: Well, the Browns clearly don't care about giving teams what they need. Remember last year when Burrow went down and they just sent Joe Flacco to Cincinnati?
0: Yeah.
2: Like, here you go. You can take him.
1: That's true.
0: Yeah, it's true. Wonder where Joe Flacco will rank in the top 100.
2: If it was based off the Icy Hot Bowl.
0: He's an elite quarterback.
2: If it was based off the Icy Hot Bowl, he'd be top five.
1: When it's all said and done, Joe Flacco will be up for the HOF when it's all said and done.
0: And I don't think it's that crazy.
1: Yeah, he'll be in the running.
2: Come on, man.
1: Because he's going to have longevity and numbers are going to just, and then he's got a Super Bowl ring.
0: Yeah.
2: Let's go to break, Mac.
0: Aw, Joe Flacco hater over there.
1: Oh, he's a Joe.
2: No, I'm not a hater, but Hall of Fame.
1: No, I said he will be in the running.
0: Yeah.
1: I didn't say he was going to be
2: in the
1: Hall of
2: Fame. No, I know. I'm just saying, like, thinking about him being, like, having a strong chance
1: during
2: for
1: the break, you go look up his numbers.
0: We're going to do it when we come back. Let's talk about Joe Flacco when we come back. This is Cover 2 with Blaine Bishop and Zach Lyons here on 105 The Zone.
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17: By age 35, two-thirds of American men will experience some degree of noticeable hair loss. And by age 50, about 85% of men will have significantly thinning hair. 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No matter the cause, a lot of men, understandably, are frustrated by hair loss because it seems like a loss of control. 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But another solution is just shaving it off, and I've heard more and more how liberating this can be for a lot of guys. That's the ultimate control of their appearance. I'm Dr. Sanjay Gupta, helping you live a better life.
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1: Mm-hmm.
0: Or if you want to call in and complain about Big Jeff or tell us where Big Jeff would be ranked on yours, you could do that as well. And will he be the only Titan to make the list? And does it count, Blaine? Because
1: nope.
0: I got in this discussion with, I think, Joseph last week or something. I make the argument that if Wandell Robinson, for example, were to make the top 100, that doesn't count for the Tennessee Titans. That counts for the New York Giants. That's where he played.
1: Yeah.
0: They looked at me like I was crazy.
1: Yeah. He didn't,
0: like I had the horns coming out of my head.
1: He hadn't done anything in the Titans jersey yet.
0: Yeah. He hadn't done it. It's for the Giants.
1: Yeah, that was.
0: Now I think they list him as a Tennessee Titan, but we all know that he was a New York Giant.
1: Yeah, that did count. Yeah.
0: As a count. Okay. So, Joe Flacco. Just so everybody knows, Joe Flacco has more passing yards than Russell Wilson, who we all kind of made the argument for that. Probably should
1: exactly
0: make.
1: What I said. He's going to be on the Hall of Fame list.
0: Yes.
1: I didn't say he's going to be a Hall of Fame player.
0: Can you guys think about this? Last year was Joe Flacco's first Pro Bowl ever in his career. Can we talk about that? It was last year. 2025 is his only Pro Bowl appearance.
1: And that was in mop-up duty, right? He can't.
0: That is crazy to me that he's only made to one Pro Bowl, because he's been a very good quarterback. I know we
1: Even
0: joke
1: the
0: about
1: years
0: Lee.
1: They went to the Super Bowl?
0: Well, you don't get to go if you make it to the Super Bowl.
1: That's right.
0: But he only made it to the Super Bowl once.
1: Right. But they were in contention that whole time. It's always must have been a top three quarterback. He couldn't make it.
0: That's crazy. Yeah. I mean, I understand that the AFC had like Peyton Manning, Tom Brady, yeah, and all that, but that's still a little crazy that he's never made it more than till last year.
1: Mm. Maybe that was his goal to retire.
0: Maybe.
1: But he was 14th all time in yards in NFL history.
0: And if he
1: put some respect on Joe Flacco, yeah. I used to be like, Joe Flacco, man, I don't know, but shoot, man, Joe Flacco slings that thing, man. He's a gunslinger, and he's got that old man like, I don't even care anymore.
0: And listen, with Joe Burrow struggling to stay healthy. Mm-hmm. He only needs 1,300 yards to move up one spot, and that could happen.
1: Yeah, yeah, that definitely could happen, especially with the weapons he's got.
0: Yeah.
1: Higgins and Chase.
0: I mean, he played in six games last year and got a 1,664 passing yards. So if he does that again, he'll at least move up to 13th.
1: Does Vegas have an over-under number on yardage?
0: I know. We need to figure that out and see if he does.
1: Mm.
0: I do agree, Hall of Fame discussion worthy.
1: Yeah, that's...
0: But there's such a logjam, he ain't getting in. Yeah. But I do think there is a case that, like, Joe Flacco's a lot better than what people give him credit for. Small kid out of... Or not, he's not a small kid, but kid out of a small school in Delaware.
1: Yeah.
0: And went first round, which was crazy.
1: Yeah,
0: that was the Chris Johnson draft, I think, right? I think so.
2: Oh, 2008 was his rookie year.
0: Yeah, yeah. That was the Chris Johnson draft. Yeah.
2: So let me ask you a question to play devil's advocate then, because I love Flacco, but should Andy Dalton be considered for the Hall of Fame?
1: No, because he didn't have a ring.
0: Yeah, gotta have that ring.
1: Yeah, he wasn't the starting quarterback.
0: I think when you're that tier of quarterback, like what we're talking about, you have to have at some point postseason success and a ring. I mean, Joe Flacco's also won. I mean, I know this quarterback wins isn't a stat, but he's been part of a lot of Super Bowl or playoff teams with playoff victories. I don't think Andy Dalton's ever won a playoff game, has he?
1: I can't recall.
0: Because I think he went
1: not
0: to...
1: Not as a start. I don't know.
0: Yeah, he may have been on as a backup, but I don't think he's ever won a playoff game or been part of a playoff winning team.
2: He has not won a playoff game.
0: Yeah. And now, again...
1: See the difference?
0: I think that's saying, huge difference.
1: I know, because you're probably looking at like wins and comparable. Yeah. They probably are in the same category, but just because Flacco has a Super Bowl and he was the starting...
0: Well, Joe Chill, right? Yeah. That's kind of what he was called.
1: He was Joe. Yeah, man. I think he's going to be in the conversation. He probably definitely won't get in. But
0: because even with Matt Ryan, I think Matt Ryan should get in before Joe Flacco, and he doesn't have a Super Bowl ring, but he was a totally different...
1: He won MVP, didn't he?
0: Yeah. He's a totally different caliber of quarterback, in my opinion. I think he's a tier above a Joe Flacco.
1: Yeah, I think...
0: But, like, Joe Flacco's in that Eli... Like, who's the better quarterback, Joe Flacco or Eli Manning? Talent-wise, I think I would roll with Joe Flacco.
1: Yeah.
0: But Eli Manning has two Super Bowls, and that's why he's going to be in that discussion.
1: Yep. There you go.
2: He is definitely better than Andy Dalton. I was just trying to, provoke some thoughts.
0: I like it.
1: I like that, though, because, I think he really, realistically, you want to say he's in that tier, but until you start looking at he was in the Super Bowl, he led his team to a Super Bowl win, too, by the way.
0: And
1: how long he's gone. I thought Flacco's career would be over. Like, even Dalton is still going, isn't he? As a backup somewhere? I couldn't believe it. The Panthers?
2: Eagles? No, he's with the Eagles now.
1: Yeah. Eagles. Okay, so I was like, man, these guys just keep going. They keep collecting that check, man, getting that free moolah.
0: I mean, you got to remember, that playoff run, and that was
1: he
0: the
1: had
0: joke.
1: A 2 or 3 year window there. That he was,
0: That playoff run, 1,140 yards passing, 11 touchdowns, 0 interceptions, 53 first downs in 4 games. He had a average yards per attempt, 10.8 per attempt. A passer rating of 117.2. I mean, some of those may be records right there for a playoff run. I mean, it was an incredible run. And because that was the thing, is that everybody's like, well, he must be, Joe Flacco.
1: He got on fire. I mean,
0: 11 touchdowns, and not to throw an interception through 4 games of the playoffs where you're playing the best of the best. That is crazy, it feels like. And maybe that happens a lot, but that feels crazy to me.
1: All right. I would love to talk to Joe Flacco and ask him,
3: what drives him today.
0: Ooh.
3: Like, why are you still playing it? Because he's playing for a reason, even though he's not the starter.
0: Yeah.
3: Like, whether it's to accumulate more passing yardage if he gets an opportunity, maybe to get another ring, even if he's not the starter. Like, I just wonder, like, man, at 40, man, like, man, it's not like they're paying him big dollars. I mean, yeah. You know, they're probably giving him, what, he's making $2 or $3 million? What is he making? I don't know.
0: Oh, yeah, probably just 3 or 4, maybe, if even that.
3: He got screwed on that because of some other guys who's making like 7, 8, like Marcus Martin. I'm like, man, man, this guy can come in and run any offense. He's not a runner, but he'll sling that thing now. I know he destroyed the Titans, man, when he came in for the Colts, boy.
0: Yeah.
3: Dang it.
2: Speaking of, we mentioned it real quick in the break right before we got back on, but someone else who thinks Joe Flacco is a very good quarterback.
0: Yeah. Trump.
4: I think Joe Flacco is actually a very elite quarterback. He won a Super Bowl. He did it really to a certain extent with that great arm of his. I would say absolutely he is an elite quarterback.
0: I love it. All right, coming up next, we'll go to the phone, 615-737-1045. We'll go to Titanomics, who wants to talk about Cam Ward. We're going to try to give you our top five players of the 2025 season. It's a lot tougher hard than what you think. Yeah. 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

0: 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But first, we're going to go to the phone, 615-737-1045. Let's go to Titanomics, who wants to talk about Cam Ward. Titanomics, you're on with Blaine and Zach.
1: Hey, good afternoon, gentlemen.
0: What's up?
1: Let me start with Jeff real quick. Man, this is hopefully just going to make him upset and put a fire in his heart and – you know, so hopefully he has a lot more sacks than last year. So, anyway, as far as Cam Ward, I seen an interview. I forgot where it was or who did it, but it was on YouTube, I know. And they were talking about how Cam Ward has zero excuses this season because of the help that he has now as far as the receivers and also Brian Daboll. Do you guys agree with that? Do you agree that he has zero excuses? And what does, I guess, a bad season look like for him that will consider it a bad season? You know what I mean? Like, I know he shouldn't have any excuses. Shoulders should be healed and all of that. So what do you guys think about that?
0: We did a couple episodes talking about excuses with Cam Ward a few weeks ago. And I mean, I guess it's how you classify an excuse, right? If you get injured, I mean, that's, you know, a reason that, you know, he maybe didn't play well, or if he is

0: The Split Happens Bowling Bash is back, hosted by the Buck Rising Show.
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3: You got to know when you want to be Superman. And I think he's got to pick his spots. I think that's the maturity level you want to see this next year for Cam with this new offense and these newer weapons, I'm going to just say, because it's more than just him. It's a product of all the guys around him, and then he has to do his job. So, you know, the quarterback has to rely on a lot of different things. So, you know, if I see that, I think, you know, he'll be where he needs to be, and that'll be the Titans somewhere in the middle of the field.
4: Yeah, because he can still,
3: as far as wins.
4: Yeah, he can still improve, yeah. And maybe things around him still deteriorate, right? Right. Mm-hmm. And I think
3: or they don't look or play well.
4: Yeah. I think after watching Cam Ward last year, we should see a better version of that this year, right? Like, I mean, yeah, that should be the expectation for everybody.
3: Well, I want to say this, just a more consistent,
4: yeah,
3: Cam Ward. That was your rookie year. Mm. You had a lot of things around you. They changed, you know, whether it's coaching and everything else, from players to not having protection, what have you, starting running football more. All these things can help and hurt you along the way. So I want to just see him play more consistent and know,
4: right,
3: who, you know, who you are and how you can make your wave in this league. And you're ultimately going to be judged by wins, not how many yardage, mm-hmm, you play. Just like when I say Shedeur Sanders outplayed him. Well, at the end, Shedeur Sanders outplayed him, but guess what? Who won that game?
4: Right.
3: Right, see? So you won, so you get to, you know, pound your chest and, hey, I played well. Because at the end of the day, that's what it's all about. You did enough to win. It's not a stat-driven deal. It's a wins-loss-driven,
4: yeah,
3: deal. So if you help them win games, yeah, I think that's the determining factor, not actually the numbers, of which everybody else gets all fascinated with all these numbers. You know, mm-hmm, he throws for 4,000 yards, but they still win only 5 games. That's absolutely horrible. You didn't do enough. You didn't do enough of the right things to win those games. And I'm sure there's going to be, in those losses, there are going to be 2 or 3 of them where, we should have won those games. Well, what could you have done? Because every player, if they're wanting to be as good as they can be, should be saying the same thing. Like, what could I have done to help us win? And the quarterback's going to take the onus of that.
4: And I think we talked about this a lot. Cam Ward isn't looking for excuses.
3: Oh, no.
4: Fans are the ones looking for excuses on behalf of players,
3: right,
4: or against players.
3: That's
4: so,
3: how this topic comes up.
4: Yeah, and that's how this, mm-hmm, that's, you're exactly right. It's how the topic comes up. And because let me tell you something, Cam Ward's holding himself to a high standard. We ain't got to worry about that. Now, can he achieve that high standard? We'll see. But I mean, he's not looking to give himself excuses. And so fans do that for any player. It's not just Cam Ward. Heck, Marcus had all kinds of excuses made up for him, and he's the nicest guy in the world. But, like, he had tons of excuses made for him on this fan base. There's been excuses made for a lot of players. I mean, Will Levis still has people out there making excuses for him and all that kind of stuff. And at the end of the day, I think the players, most players that achieve something at the NFL level, above average status, Pro Bowls, All Pros, whatever, most of them don't make excuses for their play.
3: No, I don't think Cam Ward's that type of guy.
4: Yeah.
3: That's why I think he will have success. Now, we'll get to see the barometer of proven coaches now as the head coach and the offensive coordinator of guys who understand how to win games in this league and what works and what doesn't and how to, you know, plan of attack of different opponents. So we'll get to see what he's really made of and if he can be patient and know when to be, you know, Superman and when not to be. And that's really the only thing I'm looking for. And then see if he can just stay the steady Eddie and then put his cape on when needed at the end. And that's what you want to do. And that's really what I'm explaining to you is,
4: yeah,
3: the late great Ed McNair. And, you know, man, rest his soul over July 4th. But, yeah, and that's what he did. There were some games, you know, he was just kind of steady Eddie, sometimes down. But when it got time for clutch plays, he always came through. And that's hard to do. Pretty much always came through. I mean, he was batting well over 50%. Right. So he was just like, dang. Hey, man. Hey, I don't care what happened at the beginning. If we keep him in the game, we always got a shot. And that's what you want to feel as a player.
4: Yeah, I agree. Let's go to, and also this, Titanomics. Make sure you say sacks, yeah, a little bit better.

0: It sounds like you said Big Jeff. You hope Big Jeff gets more sex this year.
1: Yeah, yeah. I'll definitely question it. A lot of people in the chat will too. I was like, what did he
0: say? It definitely sounded like he said, "He hopes Big Jeff gets more sex."
1: Yeah. Ross said he did not say that.
2: Well, maybe if they're winning games.
0: Yeah.
1: There he is.
0: All right, let's go to Colt out in Memphis. Colt, you're on with Blaine and Zach.
3: Hey, guys. The fact we're sitting here talking about the O-line being a question mark is so frustrating because the end of Vrabel's tenure, we couldn't protect. Callahan's tenure, whether it was Daly or Petit Frere, well, we had the dad Callahan was going to come in and fix everything. You couldn't protect. We couldn't run offense. And here we are again. And that's the big question. We got all these bells and whistles and toys and draft picks and free agent signings. If you can't protect, none of it matters. Uh-huh. And it's just frustrating that we still don't have a solution. It's like, we'll figure it out, and hopefully we can get by on some of these bargain guys and make it work with a patchwork offensive line.
0: I'm with you. I share that sentiment, Colt. I mean, it's been now 4 years in a row, the last 2 years of Vrabel with Dennis Daly and Andre Dillard and NPF, and then NPF bled into NPF bled into the Callahan era, where they also had him like rotating with John Njoku and Leroy Watson and all these other guys over on that right side. And listen, I thought Dan Moore did an admirable job last year. I think Peter Skoronski's an ascending player. Center was questionable. It took a while for Kevin Zeitler to get his old man sea legs underneath him, and J.C. Latham was up and down. There's just no way to describe it. Now, some of this can be solved by scheme. Some of it can be solved by better quarterback play, better pocket awareness and presence by Cam Morton. Some of this can be solved with some of the weapons, right? You can get the ball out, or we dedicate to the run. But at the end of the day, I think Austin Slotman and Cordell Volson are two big question marks. And until we see them play in an NFL game, we're not going to really – we have our suspicions because we know who they've been over the course of their career. Mm-hmm. But you could also have said that about Aaron Brewer at one point, that he landed in the right situation with the right coaching staff, in the right scheme, and his talent flourished, right? It wasn't a fit in Tennessee, even though he probably was, an all-right NFL center.
1: So did he play as good as Dan Moore? I know two different positions. Was Brewer just as good as Moore?
0: Oh, no, Brewer was probably better last year. Really? If you want to talk about...
1: No, I'm talking about when he's with the Titans.
0: Oh, I think Dan Moore was better.
1: With Dan Moore at the Titans?
0: Yeah.
1: No, I don't know about that.
0: I think Aaron Brewer probably better run blocker.
1: We're talking about two different positions, but here's what I'm basing it off of, how much you're getting paid. See, Brewer wasn't making a lot of money, so he played above average because it wasn't a lot expected of him.
0: Yeah, but that he didn't get paid off until he got to Miami.
1: I'm comparing Brewer with the Titans, Moore with the Titans.
0: Right.
1: Who played up to their contract. And that's how you're valuing how good a player
0: is. I see what
1: you're
0: saying now. Yeah.
1: See, to me, Brewer was a win.
0: Yeah, Dan Moore definitely did not.
1: You got cheap labor.
0: Wait, you got what you paid for with Aaron Brewer. Right. You have not gotten what you paid for with Dan Moore.
1: So hopefully that happens again. Reason why I bring that up is I'm hoping we get that out of the center guard.
0: Yeah.
1: Triangle there and see if they can, put something together and go on a run, because they're also motivated because they're on 1 year deals to see if they can actually, get a big contract, whether it's with the Titans or somebody else, or a 3 year deal or something.
0: Right.
1: So there's motivation, and who's to know? The Titans believe in them, so let's see if they can get it right. It's actually been different positions along the way after we name all these people. Like, you get Moore, you got J.C. Latham, then you move them. So it's hard now. It's a thing in the league that is kind of getting your offensive line together is really probably the hardest part because of the development of how they go about the process in college.
0: Yeah.
1: So it's really tough all across the league.
0: But you are right. It's when we solve, technically, quote-unquote, solve left tackle where we've had Daly and Andre Dillard, we solve left tackle, and then center falls apart. And now, our left guard is good, but we don't have a right guard now that Kevin Zeitler's gone, really. And then we don't know what J.C. Latham really is at this point. Like, it's always something.
1: Yeah,
0: it's always something with the offensive line.
1: Injury to Latham, man, because we're supposed to be able to know what he is by now. So now, if
0: this
1: he doesn't play
0: crunch
1: well,
0: time.
1: Yeah, this is it, man. And I'm a fan of Latham. I don't. He just hasn't lived up to the pick.
0: Right.
1: Unfortunately, You know, whatever your talent says, your play speaks. So we got to get there.
0: Is that Thunder?
1: No, that was.
2: There's a lot of rain coming down.
0: Okay, so that was Thunder.
1: Oh, it was.
0: Yeah, all right. Coming up next.
1: It just scared us to break.
0: I guess so. Coming up next, we'll go to Joe in Nashville, and then we'll also give you our top five NFL players. This is Cover 2 with Blaine Bishop and Zach Lyons here on 104.5 The Zone.
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21: A better life with Dr. Sanjay Gupta.
22: By age 35, two-thirds of American men will experience some degree of noticeable hair loss. And by age 50, about 85% of men will have significantly thinning hair. That's according to the American Hair Loss Association. Now, one dermatologist explained that hair loss can either be genetic or it can be triggered by stress, illness, surgery, medications, major life events. No matter the cause, a lot of men, understandably, are frustrated by hair loss because it seems like a loss of control. You can take great care of your scalp by all sorts of expensive lotions and potions, but that might not matter. There are some tried and true medications that might work, like minoxidil or finasteride. But another solution is just shaving it off, and I've heard more and more how liberating this can be for a lot of guys. That's the ultimate control of their appearance. I'm Dr. Sanjay Gupta, helping you live a better life.
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0: 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I'm looking at this weather going on right now.
1: Yeah, stay safe.
0: And I'm thinking about my drive home. Y'all get off the interstate. It started 2:55 to close to 3 o'clock. Just go ahead and start pulling over and just let me come on through.
1: Where are you going? Which direction?
0: Going north. I got to go around the stadium. I'm going to get off on Ellington Parkway North. Gonna get off on Ellington Parkway North, and then I'm gonna get on 65 North. Y'all get out of my way.
2: I mean, I thought this was coming at night. Did you guys know this was coming?
0: I thought it was coming at like 5 or 6. I thought I was gonna be home by the time that the rain started. Yeah.
1: Hey, man, I got to look at the weather.
3: Well, the problem is the weather app sucks on your phone.
0: Well, see, I use the Weather Underground app, and that's probably the best one.
1: Oh, it says, 3 p.m., a 30% chance of rain.
3: Mm. Looks like about 100 right now, wouldn't you say?
1: Oh, yeah. Yeah, they might have got it wrong, but that's just, you know, the national one. Go to Nash, what's the Nash Weather
3: Act? Nash Severe Weather or something?
0: Yeah. They're the best on, they also have a Sumner one, too, on social media.
1: Oh, do they?
0: Yeah. Little spinoffs, and they've been real helpful up at Sumner County. Mm. But you guys got the interstate, got the road.
1: Yeah, because
3: southbound is one.
1: Nash Severe WX.
0: Yeah.
1: That's the best one.
0: There you go.
1: Big boomers over downtown 225.
0: Yeah, it was a big boomer.
1: Oh my God.
0: I tell you. At one point, we couldn't even see out the window right when we were coming back from break
1: don't
0: here.
1: Tell me at the time. Tell me beforehand. Yeah. Man, where we at?
3: Thought we were in a car wash in here.
1: Boy, that's exactly what it looked like on the window.
0: It looked exactly like that. Let's go to Joe out in Nashville. He wants to talk about Cam Ward and Flacco. Joe, you're on with Blaine and Zach.
4: Cam Ward, Flacco.
5: Gentlemen, how y'all doing? Hey, listen, I'm on 65 North heading to Rivergate, and the sun is shining, not one drop of rain
0: right now.
5: What?
0: Love to hear it.
1: Oh,
0: because
1: my
0: that's where I'm going to be going, Joe.
1: Oh,
5: okay, so hopefully it holds off.
1: Joe, I appreciate you telling the fib there for Zach. I appreciate it.
5: But listen, I'm like the previous call. This is like the fifth or sixth season, man, that we've been talking in, going into the year, talking about offensive line. And I just pray and hope that that we can get that fixed. And do you think previous regimes, it was what about the scheme? Do you think that that not enough college teams are running professional sets where offensive linemen are coming in ready to play on this level? What do you guys think? And I just want to see from Cam. I want to see him make those passes, those soft touch passes, over the linebacker, in between the corner. I want to see if he can do that this year. Then that will prove to me whether he's going to be a viable quarterback, franchise quarterback for the league. And last thing, going into Flacco, man, I think Flacco is just like Sam Darnold. He got a ring. He got lucky with the team he was on. The Ravens were already an established team when he got there. They were built on defense. All he had to do was just make the throws. And so I think if you want to say Sam Darnold is a Hall of Famer, then I think Flacco will be the same thing. And I hang up and listen to you guys off the air.
0: Thanks, Joe. You want to hit the Sam Darnold, Joe Flacco thing first?
2: Oh, yeah. Nobody said Joe Flacco was a Hall of Famer. I said he would be in the conversations of being a Hall of Famer, which means he'll be nominated, and then they'll have to dig deep into it, and whether he makes it or not, I have no idea, probably not, but I would say nobody has even thought about that he will be in that conversation, which is really weird, because I don't see Sam Darnold in that same conversation, and Sam Darnold is probably a little more talented athletically. Orrin Flacco got a big arm, though.
0: All around.
2: So, I mean, you know, yeah, Joe Flacco, what I was trying to put in, you got to give some respect to Joe Flacco, man, especially what he's doing at this point in time. And he still, when he gets out there and has an opportunity, still looks like he's a polished quarterback that could start for some teams. I saw him in an interview this offseason, said he was thoroughly disappointed. And this guy doesn't speak a lot, you know.
0: Yeah.
2: And he says, I was a little disappointed nobody signed me to be their starter. So this guy is built a little differently mentally. Like he still wants to show that he is that guy.
0: And I think when given the chance, he's kind of shown that he's been that guy.
2: I got thoroughly impressed with him when he played for the Colts a couple years ago and he played here, and watching him live, like, wow, man, man, I actually think he's better now because I think he understands who he is in this league and how he can have success, and he plays a little more fearless.
0: Well, it's kind of like when Phillip Rivers came back for that little bit of run last year in the first few games. He looked really good.
2: Right.
0: Now,
2: people figured him out.
0: And people figured him out. But I think because Flacco has stayed in football shape and done the offseason program and the offseason work and all that stuff, I think that's why he can have a little bit more sustained success on the field than Phillip Rivers did.
3: Rivers also, he had like no zip on his throws at all in this stint, at least.
2: Flacco was still ripping. You know, but Phillip Rivers will get in the Hall of Fame probably.
0: To his first question about the entire offensive line issues and everything, I think it's just where to start. I think overestimation of what some players were in free agency. I think not being able to develop young players that you drafted. I mean, like NPF. I mean, NPF, some of that's on the player, right? It's not always the coaches. And NPF probably is a little bit more, the pie chart's a little bit more on his side. But he didn't turn out, him and Isaiah Wilson, which is 100% Isaiah Wilson, neither of those guys turned into the guys that they were drafted to be. And you couldn't even get starting average NFL play out of MPF, and some of that has to do with what they're taught and coached in college. So it's kind of like a little bit of, Joe gave us, you know, three or four things to choose from. It's a little bit of, you know, all of the above. I think it's the scheme sometimes. In certain situations, I don't think every offensive line woe is the same issue. And so I think it's been a bunch of different things for this Tennessee Titans team. And I think it really dates all the way back to the decision to not try and work out a deal with Jack Conklin and do his fifth-year option and exercise his fifth-year option and letting him walk after 4 years, that sent a whole ripple effect down the Tennessee Titans' world.
2: Well, and then bad selection, players being bad, too. So I think it's somewhat of an epidemic, even in college to the pros. It's hard to develop these guys.
0: I think it's really hard to scout offensive linemen to the point where you have a high hit rate with offensive linemen. Now, I know there have been teams that for a chunk of time are able to hit on their offensive line draft picks and develop them. But that takes a while to generate, and you have to have consistency at the coaching position for that to actually start taking hold, and the Tennessee Titans haven't had that.
2: Yeah, since LaJuan maybe, huh? At tackle, anyway.
0: Yeah. I mean, that was wouldn't you say, well, Peter Skoronski's kind of the guy that probably is now the next developmental guy that they've drafted, developed, and is turning into something.
2: Just think, everybody wanted to make him a tackle.
0: Yeah, right. And that was the big debate. But Taylor LaJuan would be the last guy before this one, and you could make an argument for Jack Conklin since Taylor LaJuan, but Jack Conklin didn't get the second contract here. Mm-hmm. Peter Skoronski likely will, but he still hasn't gotten the second contract. Their only true second contract offensive lineman since Ruse and Stewart was Taylor LaJuan. And that he was drafted in 2014.
2: Dang.
0: Did I get that right? I think it's 2014.
2: Wow.
0: So think about that. They haven't had a true second contract offensive lineman. And that hurts everything. If you don't consistently draft, develop, and retain, or draft and develop, then replace, you're sunk.
2: I just blame Panda. Is that what we called him? Yeah, Panda.
0: Yeah.
2: Yeah. Isaiah, oh, man.
0: He definitely.
2: First rounder, they cut him after 1 year. Or they trade him.
0: They traded him. Because remember, Brian Flores was an alumni of the high school that Isaiah Wilson went to. And so Brian Flores is like, oh, I could fix him.
2: Yeah, he's no longer a rapper anymore.
0: Yeah. I don't even know what he's doing. Let's go to Bear in Springfield. Bear, you're on with Blaine and Zach.
4: Good night, Professor. Yeah, hey, man.
0: It's up.
4: I want to real quick get on the top five players. And I wanted to exclude quarterbacks, man, because I think it'd pretty much be all quarterbacks if you put them in. So, man, I'm going to real quick, man, I'm going to try to say Justin Jefferson. I'm going to say Jahmyr Gibbs. I'm going to say Michael Parsons instead of Myles Garrett. Because to me, all sacks ain't created equal. I think you got to get the money sacks. And you know, the third down and get off the field section. I think Michael Parsons will do a better job than what he out there. I'm going to say I want to throw Big Jeff in there because Big Jeff is just a game record. You know what I'm saying? He destroyed everything. And I don't know if I'm getting his name right, but the middle linebacker from San Francisco, is it Wagner?
0: Warner.
4: That's my top five guys, and I just want to hear what y'all top five is. And then y'all tighten up, and I hope all y'all had a good four. All right.
0: All right, thanks, Bear. I think, you know, that's a fair way to look at, too, excluding quarterbacks if you want to do that when you're talking about these top fives. I don't know if I could. I get it that he's doing top five non-quarterbacks. I just still can't get Big Jeff in that top five. And I, to be honest, I only have two quarterbacks in technically my top six, but two quarterbacks in my top five.
1: I only got one defensive guy.
2: No, I got two. I'm gonna give more to I got a couple other guys.
0: Well,
2: it's hard because it's all skill guys, really. And then you know put in, you know, Myles Garrett. I mean, he was defense player. I mean,
3: it's naturally who you notice first, though, skill players,
0: right?
3: It's just natural.
0: Well, and also
2: the O-line gets just screwed all around the place.
0: But I was trying to think of an offensive lineman that I would put in the top five, and I don't really think there was one last year that I would put into the top five.
2: So it had to be a tackle, right? Or maybe a guard.
0: But I would put Aaron. I mean, I know we were talking about him, but Aaron Brewer's year last year was. It was fun.
3: Top five O-line year, probably.
0: Yeah. I mean, did he win Protector of the Year? Who won Protector of the Year last year, the first inaugural Protector of the Year?
3: Isn't it Lane Johnson?
0: No.
3: Maybe that's wrong.
0: No. Penei Sewell.
2: Penei Sewell or what's the guy with the Broncos?
3: Joe Tooney won.
2: Bulls?
0: Yeah, Joe Tooney won.
2: No, what's this guy's name?
0: I'm sorry.
2: For the Broncos. What's the guy?
3: Garrett Bowles.
2: Garrett Bowles.
0: But, like, I'm not putting any of those guys are great, but I'm not putting any of those guys
2: in the top five.
0: They're not prime Trent Williams. Like, prime Trent Williams could make a case when he was playing at the level that he was playing at, top five player.
2: Wait, also the guard from Notre Dame that's with the Colts.
0: Quentin Nelson.
2: Like,
0: those you could get in there and do it with.
2: I saw him stop Big Jeff in his tracks.
0: Yeah. I love their battles because, you know, Big Jeff will get some of his and they battle.
2: That was good.
0: That's a good on good battle right there in the NFL. Let's do this. Let's give our top number one. Let's go around the room and give our top one. And then we'll give the rest of the four when we come back. But I think I finally settled on, and it took a while for me to go. I was going back and forth with Matt Stafford and Josh Allen. And I know a lot of people are going to be like, well, it shouldn't even be a decision. I mean, Matt Stafford was MVP, and I get it. He was. But the Josh Allen means so much to his team, and he is the dude on that team. But Matt Stafford, I think, was the best player in NFL last year. I mean, the stuff that he was able to do consistently, game in and game out, was pretty incredible. It was pretty phenomenal. So I went with Matt Stafford, best player in 2025.
2: Mm. Well, he was MVP, right?
0: Yeah.
2: He won it over the young buck there, May.
0: Yeah. A lot of people tried to make the case for May, and I just couldn't get there. I think Drake May had a great year, but I think Stafford was the better player.
2: Yeah, it's hard not to go with Matthew Stafford, especially, I think, what year is this for him? Like 15, 16, 17? Well, how many years has he been in the league?
0: Oh, man. I feel like he's 37.
2: Is this his first MVP, right?
0: Yes.
3: He was drafted in 2009.
2: Yeah, so 17.
0: Yeah. This would be his 17th season, right?
2: It's probably the first time he went off. Yeah, it's hard to go against him. I mean, to still do it that way. And then just think about this now. He was in training camp. And he didn't even practice. Remember, his back was messed up or some crazy stuff. So,
0: well, this is a clone of Matt Stafford, supposedly.
2: It's a clone of him. Better watch out.
0: Is that your number one, too, Matt Stafford?
2: I'll go with that.
0: Yep. Ross, I was about to call you Josh.
3: I'm going Josh Allen for mine. When I'm with y'all. It is a toss up between the two of them.
2: I'm a big Allen fan, though.
3: I like the whole aspect of the game with his legs too. Which, I mean, Matt Stafford's never been a running quarterback, anyways.
0: Right.
3: But I think Allen is. I think he's the top of the league
2: he's
3: right now.
2: He's got to get over the hump and get at least get in a Super Bowl. Yeah. Come on, man.
0: I mean, and because he did crumble. And now, listen, he was playing through injury and all that kind of stuff, and I get it. But, man, that was a rough game in the playoffs.
1: I was like, oh, man, come on.
3: Can we get him some more weapons, too? I mean, I'm not a Bills fan.
0: They tried to, but I mean, trading for the corpse of DJ Moore and all this
3: kind
0: of stuff.
3: Brandon Cooks and Amari Cooper.
0: Yeah, like, it's been pretty bad. All right, when we come back, we'll go through the rest of our top five. This is Cover 2 with Blaine Bishop and Zach Lyons here on 104.5 The Zone.
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21: For more than a decade, the Environmental Working Group has put out a list of the so-called Dirty Dozen. These are the non-organic produce contaminated with the highest levels of pesticides. Well, this year, spinach topped the list, followed by kale, collard, mustard greens, strawberries, grapes, nectarines, peaches, cherries, apples, blackberries, pears, potatoes, and blueberries. Now, all these fruits and vegetables are part of a healthy diet, so no one is saying you shouldn't eat them. Point is, though, you could consider buying these items organic if and when you can, and then taking extra care when you wash them. The FDA recommends rinsing all fruits and vegetables, even the ones that are organic, under running water that is slightly warmer than room temperature. Don't use soap, bleach, or any fancy produce washes. I'm Dr. Sanjay Gupta, helping you live a better life.
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0: oh boy, is the chat on one right now. Josh, I agree with Dixie in the chat. Josh Allen hate is wild to me. It's 2026. I get that everybody, it was trendy for like a couple of years to hate Josh Allen. Mm. But the dude is good.
1: Yeah, oh no, but no.
0: Mm-hmm. This idea that he's not a winner is crazy to me.
1: Yeah.
0: And I'm the biggest hater in the world of anybody.
1: Yeah, you transformed too. You like him now too, right?
0: Yeah. I mean, I picked him to win the MVP the year he won the MVP. So.
2: Oh, you did?
3: I can't tell if Two-Toned is like trolling or being serious, so I don't want to get all hyped up about it, even though I kind of did during the break.
0: You did. You were very upset during
3: How are
0: the break.
3: We going to compare NFL winning to golf, though? Golf is an individual sport.
0: Yeah.
3: I mean,
1: you don't have to rely on other people.
0: Right.
1: Well, you do.
0: Your caddy. Caddy. I
3: mean, he just said.
1: He's not out there swinging for you.
3: He said Super Bowls, Cam Newton 1, Josh Allen 0. Yep, Cam Newton's a better quarterback, 100%. Come on, man.
0: Okay, so you and Blaine said Matt Stafford, number one. We're getting our top five NFL players. You said Josh Allen, Ross. I'm going Josh Allen this go around. Are you going Josh Allen as well, Blaine?
1: Just to not go with you guys.
0: Gotcha.
1: Naturally. I wish we would have done it without the quarterbacks. I'm going to go because he had such a phenomenal season. That was JSN.
0: Mm.
1: Yeah, I thought he had a chance. He close to 2,000.
0: Right? Yeah.
1: Yeah, JSN. Even though you have to rely on the quarterback to get the ball.
0: Well, they definitely made a point to give him the ball. But, yeah, man, even when he got it, he was getting yards after catch and all that kind of stuff.
1: Yeah, seeing him live, man, and just how he just destroyed the Titans, that was pretty unique. He's an inside-outside. I think it's because I didn't realize I knew he was a really good route runner, but I didn't think he would be able to get deep as easily as he's done based off of his route running. And that's kind of helped him elevate him. Yeah.
0: I would agree. I mean, Josh Allen, JSN, are you going Stafford then at this point, Ross?
3: I'm going to put Myles Garrett at two.
0: Okay.
3: Putting Garrett at two. I agree with everything Blaine said about him playing for the sack record at a certain point in the year last year. But with that being said, he changed the game like no one I've seen right now in the league.
0: Yeah, number three is where I put JSN. So I went Stafford, so Josh Allen, JSN.
1: I put Myles Garrett three.
0: Yeah, so we're all over it.
3: I got Stafford three.
0: You got Stafford three, so we're all over it. But yeah, JSN, I thought I knew he was going to be good.
1: Right.
0: Like when he was coming out of the draft, I thought it was crazy how people talked about him. And I understand a part of that was due to his injury and a slow 40 time. I understand why people were going that way, but I'm like, look at the tape.
2: Didn't that happen with Tate too?
0: Yeah.
2: Oh, okay.
0: Look at the tape. By the way, Todd McShay said that Carnell Tate would be out of the wide receivers of the last 6 or 7 years, he would have him as number three prospect. Marvin Harrison Jr. I think it was Garrett Wilson, then Carnell Tate is what he had. So just want to throw that out there. I was a huge JSN fan, though. I love Jackson Smith and Jigba. And I didn't know he was going to be this good, but he was that good last year. And so, yeah, I know a lot of people put Ja'Marr Chase at number two. Like someone earlier said Derrick Henry won, Ja'Marr Chase at two. But JSN was the best wide receiver in football, and I think it was clear week in and week out. So you had Myles Garrett at three.
1: Mm-hmm.
0: And then you had Stafford at three, and we've kind of talked about all those guys. At four, who did you have, Blaine?
1: Oh, at four, I have Ja'Marr Chase.
0: Gotcha.
1: Ja'Marr Chase, man. So I think he's I went with two wide receivers here. Yeah. Trying to find a defensive back. Sertan, he didn't get defense player of the year. He didn't come up as the top one. I didn't like the other one. So I was trying to hit each side of the ball and try to be a little
0: fair. It was hard
1: here.
0: To find a defensive back that, because Pat Sertan, he was still good. He had more passes defended than he had last year. And some of that's maybe he's not getting a lot of targets, so he's really doing. But I didn't get to watch a lot of Pat Sertan to say that, I feel he's going to be worthy of the top five. So you went
1: Ja'Marr Chase.
0: What about you, Ross?
3: I have two receivers at four and five, and neither is JSN. But I also went with Ja'Marr Chase at number four.
0: Gotcha. I went at number four, also a wide receiver, but a different guy, is Puka Nacua.
1: Oh, yeah. Puka's on my honorable mention list.
0: Yeah. I went Puka Nacua. I mean, over 1,700 yards last year. I mean, and listen, I know that Matt Stafford was his quarterback, and Matt Stafford's number one. But man, just watching Puka Nacua play wide receiver is a treat. He was just a few hundred yards short of JSN last year. So, I mean, like, he wasn't that far off from JSN, but I went Puka Nacua number four. Mm. Number five, this was really tough. Mm. Because after our conversation, I was kind of like, does Myles Garrett deserve to be in the top five over maybe another player that impacted his team? But then I was thinking, well, they're both losing record teams anyway. Myles Garrett broke the record. Myles Garrett cemented himself last year as the best defensive end in football, best pass rusher, I should say, in football. So I went Myles Garrett number five with an honorable mention of Bijan Robinson at six. Mm. What about you, Blaine?
1: Boy, I had Puka Nacua as an honorable mention there. Allen, honorable mention. Man, I was really conflicted here. Bijan Robinson and Christian McCaffrey, I thought both. Christian McCaffrey, all-purpose yardage, was off the charts, as well as pass rusher Will Anderson Jr. So I am trying to throw the coin off, and I'm going to say since Bijan Robinson won All-Pro, I think.
0: Yeah.
1: Even though Christian McCaffrey got it for all-purpose, I'm going to go with Bijan Robinson. So I said I was trying to hit all the positions and kind of be a little bit more unbiased. But, yeah, I'm going to go Bijan Robinson.
3: I think
1: he rushed for 1,900 yards or something like that.
0: Yeah. He was almost – he wasn't too far off, but it took 17 games, but he wasn't too far off from the yards from scrimmage.
1: I just remember a couple runs that were like, ooh, man, he got another gear, man. Most guys don't have.
0: Yep.
3: I went with Jay Jettas at five. I know his numbers were down, but I think that has a lot to do with who was throwing him the football. And just
1: talking about Jefferson? Yeah. Well, it's hard to keep him out, but he didn't have the numbers. But he is definitely worthy of being a top five.
3: Just watching him, though, every week still, the dude's still at the top of his personal game. If I had to put another guy in there, I'd actually put Micah Parsons in there. I know he got hurt.
1: Micah Parsons.
3: He is insane when he's healthy.
0: The Green Bay needed him for sure. I mean, they had a hard time on that defense after he went down.
1: So based off of that, you could come up with 10 guys, right?
0: Yeah.
1: Based off of what we've said.
0: Yeah, because your honorable mentions would all be guys in my top 10.
1: And right outside the honorable mentions of the top 10 probably would be Big Jeff.
0: Probably.
1: 11, somewhere in that 11 to 15 range, right?
0: You really
1: there.
0: Start breaking it down, and you're like, would you rather have Big Jeff or offensive lineman next year? Like, mm-hmm. I think he trumps all the offensive linemen, trumps all the safeties, probably trumps all the corners and all the linebackers. Mm-hmm. So, yeah, he maybe is a lot higher than we initially thought just going through that process, just a little bit.
3: Bobby Wagner's still better right now.
0: Oh, that's
3: sight.
0: All right, this is Big Cover 2 with Blaine Bishop and Zach Lyons. You're all one over by the zone. And in the meantime,
1: in between time,
0: peace,
1: Ross.

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1: It's my grandson's birthday. 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
14: A Better Life with Dr. Sanjay Gupta.
15: Osteoporosis affects millions of people in the United States and around the world. It's a disease that basically causes someone's bones to become weak, brittle, and porous, which can increase their risk of fractures. Now, the good news here is there are things you can do other than, or in addition to, taking medications to prevent fractures before it's too late. One is to up your intake of calcium and vitamin D. You also want to eat more protein. One functional medicine dietitian told us that that helps build muscle, and if you're building muscle strength, then you are also building bone strength. You want to be mindful of your workouts. The best ways to build bone density, one therapist told us, are going to be resistance exercises like lifting weights, and also exercises that make your bones take a bit of an impact, such as jumping or even running, just loading the bones a little bit more. I'm Dr. Sanjay Gupta, helping you live a better life.
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21: Good afternoon. 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I'm Justin Bonanno, live from the 104.5 The Zone Circus Sports at the Main Kentucky Downs Studios. In World Cup today, Portugal and Spain currently facing off from Arlington, Texas in the round of 16. And tonight, The United States faces off against Belgium at 7 p.m. in Seattle. The winner of the match will face the winner of Portugal and Spain, who again are playing right now. That will be in the quarterfinals. U.S. striker Florian Balogun, who was suffered a red card in the win over Bosnia last week, had his one-game suspension reversed by FIFA and will be available for the match tonight against Belgium, whose appeal to the decision was denied by FIFA, who ruled the request for an explanation of his suspension was inadmissible. In Tennessee baseball news, they picked up a big commitment today as shortstop Chris Ramirez has committed to the Vols. Former Cal Baptist shortstop is one of the best transfers in the cycle, hit 371 in two seasons at Cal Baptist. For every Foundation Repair, Water Driven Needs, you need to visit USSTN.com. 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

0: Bridge, Al 104.5 The Zone. Brent Daugherty with you on a beautiful day in the Music City. I know it is a torrential downpour downtown, but, you know, what I always say, your feet hit the ground this time. Hopefully.
1: It is not beautiful.
0: Unless you slipped in a tree and then maybe you fell on your back. I don't know. That's Babsy. She's right
1: what
0: here.
1: Happy Monday?
0: Monday.
1: Happy Monday.
2: That's Bonk. That's Bonk. Twitch, please. Twitch, please.
1: USA.
0: What percentage of the American population will be tuning into that game tonight, do you think? You know, because people have things to do. Some people work and all those things. But this is going to get... I can't even imagine what the ratings are going to be on Fox tonight.
1: You also... missed it last week, but Justin Brinkley in our chat, hi Justin, said, "Can we stop pretending that that we care about soccer?"
0: What?
1: I know, and I was like, "Dude, I gotta disagree with you because now it's a country thing.
0: It's patriotism now."
1: Yeah,
0: you know, even if like I know people in Nashville that don't like hockey at all, but support the Preds because it's a civic thing. And
1: yeah.
0: this is the country, man.
1: Plus, talk about the country.
0: Plus, how long has it been since the United States has beaten Belgium in soccer, Zeph?
3: 90-something years.
1: Woo!
0: 1930 was the last time. It's the only time.
3: These are their last matchups. So 1930, the U.S. won 3-0 in the World Cup. 1995, lost a friendly 1-0. 1998, lost a friendly 2-0. 2011, lost a friendly 1-0. 2013, lost a friendly 4-2. 2014 lost in the World Cup 2-1, and 2026 friendly lost 5-2. So they have lost to them this year. I think it's the perfect time for some revenge.
0: United States favored. We do have Monday Night Football tonight. That's the way I'm looking at this thing. I'm going to take my love for football and turn it right into soccer tonight.
1: I like it.
0: How are you going to consume this game? It would be so much fun to go to, you know, restaurant bar type situation or whatever. But man, it's going to be packed everywhere.
1: Even in the rain?
0: Yeah, man. You go inside. You just stay home when it's raining?
1: Yeah. I thought about it today.
0: Slay will be right here.
1: He's stuck in the rain.
0: Zeph Dog is the executive producer of 3HL.
3: What's up?
0: One interesting situation that has developed is that Matt Murphy over at WTN took Slay's parking spot today.
1: I think it's going to be an issue because it's pouring. Slay's parking spot is close right there on the ramp to get up easily.
3: Also, game.
1: Oh, there he is.
3: Guess you came.
1: Oh, yeah, he's mad.
0: He does not look
1: I can
0: happy.
1: Tell.
3: Guess
1: he's
3: you came
1: mad.
3: In bragging about it, too.
1: Murph.
3: He walked in.
1: Here we go. Here we
0: Zeph
1: go.
0: Is saying Slay that just came said, in bragging about it.
1: Murph ain't even supposed to be in that spot.
3: He came in and he goes, "Hey, I parked in Slay's spot, so I'm up right now." And I was like, "You couldn't find another spot?" And he goes, "No. You know, I got that big old truck, and all the other spots are available. They were real skinny, so I just I slid in Slay's spot. He's not here."
0: Well, what?
4: Well, he is here.
0: I mean.
1: He's here now.
4: I'm in the building.
0: I'm curious to know how it works at your work situation. If you want to hit us in the chat, you can watch the show live, YouTube, Facebook Live, Twitter, and Twitch.
1: Twitch, please.
0: But Slay has squatter's rights on that spot.
4: Mm-hmm.
0: He has parked in that spot every day.
4: Yep.
0: Unless Chris comes to clean it.
4: Yep. Only time.
0: Only time.
4: Yep.
0: Every day. Since you've been here.
4: Mm-hmm. I got on C. Wiz last night about this. Well, yesterday afternoon. I pulled up one day last week, and it was packed. I don't know why everybody was here, like, at work.
0: They have a meeting or something?
4: Yeah, why should everybody be at work? But the parking lot was packed that day. And C. Wiz, who drives his alternate car, Prius, like he's Batman, but he's disguising himself around the city. He parks in that spot.
0: His
4: I'm like, come on, Wiz. The smallest car in the lot, you park right there in that spot. Knowing I park right there. Yeah. Then I come in today.
0: It's
4: I see my truck spot. Right there.
0: Yeah.
4: I'm like, okay. All right. So what I'm going to start doing is, I got some buddies that own a tow company. I'm going to start getting people towed from that spot. and I'll probably get him taken. I ain't going to get y'all towed away where you got to pay for it, but I'm parking you down the street. I'm going to get him to pick you up, take you outside of the premises, and probably put you over here in this little cul-de-sac and let you stay right there. So, Murph Dog, I'm coming for you. Ooh. Mike and Old Hickory, you should straighten him out. Give him hell.
1: Hi, Slay. Welcome in.
4: What's up, Babette?
0: Mike calls both shows.
4: Yorl, welcome back, Yorl.
0: Thank you.
1: Yeah, I think we need to do Yorl's intro because he's actually back for the first time in a week.
5: Is there a show without the layer? Calculating. Answer, no.
1: No.
5: This is not your average town hall meeting. This is the mayor of 3HL, Brent Doherty, on 104.5 The Zone.
4: You got a little music and everything,
1: y'all.
0: Missed y'all.
1: There we go.
4: Did
1: welcome back.
4: You know you have music, though? Have we ever made it this far to this?
0: I don't know.
4: It's like a little video game.
1: I know. Usually he talks over it because he doesn't like having an intro.
4: Yeah, you're right about that.
0: I started to say I don't like attention, but hey. I do this job, so I guess I really shouldn't say that necessarily. But
4: Babsy is festive.
0: She is festive. Patriotic.
4: I love when she's all in. This is like this.
1: So I was going to put my red, white, and blue glitter on my face, but then I was in such a hurry and I left it on the counter. Baby Babs put it on her face this morning before she went to camp and her hair.
0: That's awesome.
4: That's what I'm talking
1: okay.
4: about.
1: So I probably have some wayward pieces of glitter.
4: I love it.
1: It's
4: incredible.
1: It,
4: so I love it.
3: I've got a question for you then, because Bert and I were talking about this after the Buck Rising show ended today. And he was like, you know, this World Cup's been so fun and the U.S. has been playing like really well. And like, it's been easy to get into it because the U.S. is playing. Mm-hmm. But he goes,

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3: They say that was the best World Cup game ever.
4: I'm so glad I turned it on.
3: I was at a lake house type situation with a ton of people. It was insane. Me and this other dude who's a huge football fan sat there and watched that entire game.
4: It was insane. I'm going to be
3: honest. You did watch that
4: one. I did. I turned that one on. I was like, wow. Like, the young fella who they said played Division III came up with the tying goal.
5: And extra time?
4: Yeah.
5: Oh, from far out, too.
4: Way out. Man, how
3: from
4: do you,
3: way downtown.
4: Way downtown.
3: What would Marv Albert say? From way downtown.
4: Bang. Mike put a little Mike Breen. This is the other one.
3: Mike Breen, yeah.
4: How could he, okay, in football, soccer, how do the players get to celebrate that long? This man went inside of the stands.
5: He did. He ran up, didn't he?
4: Not on the first the girl. Row. Like three rows up. Hugged the girl, kissed her, embraced her. They had a moment of more like, God, we've been waiting. The game's still like, this.
3: The clock's still going.
4: Yeah, he didn't win the game. They're embracing. He's looking around, blowing kisses. He got back down on his knees at when he got back to the ground. You know what I mean? Did his religious thing and got back up, celebrated, looked back in the stands, started kissing again. I'm like,
3: how long did they get?
4: What is this? And the ref, the ump, what is he? The ump.
5: Ref.
4: The ref was doing like, hey, y'all, come on. Like, come on. And nobody was messing with him. Nobody cared. The bitch was cleared. Funny. I'm like, dude, this is a different level. Especially on that stage.
3: That would have been maybe the biggest upset in sports history.
4: Yeah.
3: I was all in on Cape Verde.
4: I wouldn't put a bet on
3: the kids that were around. They love Messi.
4: Yeah.
3: So they were all for Argentina.
4: Yeah, I get that.
3: But and they're like, why are you for Cape Verde? I said, doing what I do, I cheer for the story. Cheer for the story.
4: Now, that was dope right there. Dope moment, man. Hey, that even with them losing, I'm going to be honest, that didn't feel like a loss for them. It felt like,
3: I've never heard Messi you say that.
6: No.
4: Dude, that was different.
6: That's like...
4: That was different. That was one of them. They wasn't supposed to be there.
6: Participation trophy?
4: I don't even think it's participation in this, just for this moment, because that meant so much for them. They made the world freeze.
3: Yeah.
4: It's people that don't watch soccer that were hitting me up talking about soccer, about another country.
6: Right.
4: Playing another country, not USA. You know what I'm saying? Like, to have that, that was pretty,
3: and Cape Verde,
4: pretty amazing.
3: Cape Verde is... 500,000 people, something like that.
6: It's tiny.
3: It's a tiny island, like 500 meters off the coast of Africa.
4: Yeah.
3: Tiny.
5: 530,000 people.
3: Yeah.
4: And a Division III guy in the pro league. Like, it's top league, then Division II, Division 2A, Division 3. He made the goal. Like, the guy's written off.
3: You said it right.
4: Hey, dog,
3: I don't know that any of us could say it any better than when you said they made the world stop.
4: They did. Everybody watched. I was so happy I stopped watching Godfather for that time.
5: Sidney Lopez Cabral is his name.
4: That was good, man.
3: Yeah. How long are the guys allowed to celebrate? Like, is there a time limit?
4: I need to know that. Because it's got to be some kind of rule.
3: Because the clock is running.
4: Yeah, exactly. It's got to be a rule. Like, you can't just keep doing that now. Unless we're going to adopt that. If USA wins tonight, I say we adopt that in all of our professional sports in North America.
5: You can celebrate
4: as long as you want to.
5: There is no official time limit.
6: That could be a disaster. Can you imagine the SEC? Can you imagine some of these wide receivers in the NFL or college?
4: They're the reason they stopped it.
6: They're the reason there's rules against it.
4: Exactly. It got out of hand. They'll go crazy, boy. They'll be in a concourse and everything.
5: So there's no official time limit. It says typically 25 to 30 seconds. They went way over that. But whatever,
4: 25 seconds to get
5: whatever,
4: in the stands.
5: Whatever time they spent celebrating gets added on at the end anyways in stoppage time.
3: Also.
5: So they play it no matter what.
3: Right. Yeah. I get that. Yeah. But, I mean, come on.
4: Still, though.
3: I mean, the man was in the stands hugging a girl.
4: That was amazing.
3: Like, did he know her?
4: He
3: just see her and was like, I'm going to go hug that girl right now.
4: That they connected. They will be an item.
6: Might be a little something.
4: Yeah, that's an item.
6: Something coming out now.
4: Yeah. Mm-hmm.

0: going to have another TNT wedding.
1: It is a red card free Monday. But Logan can play tonight. The Belgian appeal was denied. So we'll get into all that. And I thought a great way, we all did, was to put Dan Wetzel on, ESPN senior writer.
0: Yes.
1: And get his take on this whole situation with the red card and Trump getting involved and all this stuff.
0: Oh,
1: and
0: my gosh.
1: Belgium warning everybody. And, I mean, this is going to be something tonight. Dan Wetzel joins us next, 3-10-104.5 The Zone.
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7: A better life with Dr. Sanjay Gupta.
8: Few people now have asked me about a TikTok trend that they've come across. It's called 75 Hard. The challenge was created by entrepreneur and author Andy Frisella, who calls it a, quote, transformative mental toughness program and an Ironman for your brain. So here's what it entails. Eat a structured diet with no alcohol, drink a gallon of water, read 10 pages of nonfiction, take a progress photo, and complete 2 45-minute workouts, one of them outdoors, every day for 75 days. Quite a challenge. We asked CNN fitness contributor Dana Santis about this, who reminded us that sustainable fitness isn't about punishment or proving discipline through extremes. It's about building habits that integrate into your lifestyle in a way that feels supportive and repeatable. If you ask me, that's going to be the key to long-term success. I'm Dr. Sanjay Gupta, helping you live a better life.
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7: A better life with Dr. Sanjay Gupta.
8: They say consistency is key, but sometimes you just gotta switch it up. A new study out of Harvard School of Public Health found that varying your exercise routine could add years to your life. What exercise someone did didn't matter much. What did matter was that all the exercises together worked all the muscle groups in their body. Now, an added benefit to changing things up is it can help you push through the plateau effect. That's when your body gets so efficient at doing something that you actually stop getting better at it. And we know from previous research that specializing in any one sport at a young age can make someone actually more prone to injury. And as experts we talk to point out, even elite athletes switch up things with their workouts, making sure to target strength, cardio, flexibility, balance, and doing that every single week. I'm Dr. Sanjay Gupta, helping you live a better life.
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0: United States plays Belgium tonight at 7 o'clock on Fox for a spot in the round of 8. Seattle, Washington. Where this is going down.
1: Well, man.
0: I figured we'd grab, you know, the most illustrious sports, I mean soccer expert, let me clarify. Soccer expert we know, and that's Dan Wetzel, senior writer at ESPN. Wetzel, what's up? How are you, man?
2: You just bring me in when these ridiculous international sporting incidents happen.
3: But you're so good at that.
2: Get loose. Or it's kangaroo.
0: It's funny that you bring up the kangaroo.
3: Oh my gosh.
0: So
3: listen to this.
0: My girlfriend is an alderman in Houston, Mississippi. First female alderman in the history of that town. So
2: congratulations.
0: Yeah. So last week they had this Mississippi politicians convention thing in Biloxi. So we're down there and I met the senator from Guntown, Mississippi.
2: Oh my.
0: And so I started talking about the kangaroo, obviously. And he didn't think it was any kind of big deal. He's like, yeah, weird stuff happens all the time.
3: Oh, my gosh.
0: But he did tell me that it took him 2 years to get pistols put, like, painted onto the water tower in Guntown, Mississippi.
2: Really?
0: Yeah. So that's a thing. If you drive through Guntown, it's near Tupelo, Mississippi, you will see guns on a water tower.
2: I feel that's, like, appropriate. I mean, I think that would be, like, maybe not appropriate in every city, but, like... If your name's Guntown, what else are we doing here? So, all right.
0: Oh, man. Yeah.
2: One day I'm going.
0: I can get you there, Wetzel. USA and Belgium tonight. So the red card suspension rescinded. Was the reversal of that deal the right decision? Let's start there.
2: All right. So I'm going to start one back. I don't think he should have gotten... a red card anyway, because I think, I don't know. Well, it's very hard. It's very tricky. I don't want to say, this is like targeting. This is like pass interference.
3: Mm-hmm. But that one was obvious, no.
0: There was no intent there.
3: No.
2: There was no intent, but that's not necessarily the rule. But clearly there was no intent. It just got up there. But they are very protective of that, because somebody can break Lionel Messi's, ankle, right? So it's almost like you watch an NFL game and you watch these guys mauling each other, and then someone swipes near Patrick Mahomes' head and 14 flags go flying. So these things are just, this is the problem with soccer. It's a wonderful sport, but it's a completely imprecise operation. They don't even keep a damn clock. Okay. Maybe we got 10 minutes left. Maybe we got 6. We don't know. We'll see. Yeah, the ref's feeling.
0: Also, if it's 6 minutes and 40 seconds? Do they round up?
2: No. They'll be like, oh, well, there's a corner. We'll give them 7:30 then. You know, we'll let them take the final call. Let's just let them try this last thing.
0: Yeah.
2: We just sort of give whatever's going on. We're just playing. And then we are now moving into this, like, VAR came in because, like, just clear goals, right? Because they would just miss goals. The ball would bounce behind the line and then spin back out. And so it's like, okay, we need to VAR that. Now we are doing this, and you could find a penalty on almost every play. And so we take this very imprecise sport, and now we're breaking it down, and you're not supposed to look at VAR at freeze framed, but they did. So all sorts of procedures went haywire. And then you have this dramatic penalty, which is, an inadvertent, cleat to the ankle. And not only are you thrown out of the game and you're down a power, you could be on power play for the whole game, but you're going to miss the next one. And it's like, that's a dramatic thing. So the penalty didn't really fit the crime, if there was a crime and all of that. So, but, if you go by the letter of the rule, I don't know, probably it was fine. But it's everything with FIFA and soccer is very, it's just very nebulous. And that's part of the beauty of the game.
0: Well, and I think, obviously, a lot of the outrage is because you have so many new eyeballs to that sport right now. You know what I mean?
2: Yeah, I mean, like I agreed with Trump today. He's like, well, it was just a good play. And it was like, yeah, it was. But that's not the rule. And, you know, I mean, it was Trump was perfect today, perfect American soccer fan. He's like, I didn't even know what a red card was. We should have definitely did this, but this wasn't one of them.
1: Whatever it was.
0: I love how he said, all I did was ask him to review it because it sort of, yeah.
2: Yeah, but it's like, it's all of us like, well, I don't know how this sport is played, but that's absolutely wrong. We got to change that rule right now. I always say about the Olympics, there's two sports in the Olympics, the ones your country's good at and the stupid ones.
3: That's right.
2: And that's basically how we've been, a lot of people. And then all of a sudden, hey, we might be pretty good here. And so now everyone's all fired up for the sport. So, you know, and then, yeah, the biggest mistake FIFA made was taking Trump's call. Because I think we should all agree that during these competitions, the head of FIFA shouldn't be talking to various presidents and prime ministers. Like, and you knew whether Trump had anything to do with this or not, he was going to take credit. He was going to take credit. Most politicians would be like, well, we didn't really discuss it. It's not Trump. Oh, hell yeah, I told him to change that thing, man. And he did. And it's like now the FIFA guy's like, I didn't do it, but no one believes you. And so, you know, this is soccer. This is international soccer. Everyone's mad. Great. Let's play. I mean, it's not like we just got Pele back. I mean, you know, like we're playing Belgium in the Sweet 16. Relax.
0: Yeah. Well, I mean, so how big of a sports moment is this right now for this country? Like, how big would a win be?
2: I think it'd be. I mean, I think it's going to be awesome if the United States wins. I mean, the people are fired up. This is easily going to be, especially with all this controversy.
0: Yeah.
2: This is going to be. I mean, the publicity couldn't be better. Everyone's going to tune in just for the. You know, again, Balogun. People didn't know who he was like 4 days ago, and now everyone's got now he's on CNN, and you know, everyone's screaming. So we're gonna have this game, and if they win, it'll be. I think the ratings have been enormous, and everyone's kind of excited about this team, and the fact that everyone's mad at the United States is good. And you know, one thing about our country, I mean, we're always at each other's throats, but we also sometimes have each other's back. And that's kind of, I think, where I feel like we're at right here. Like, a lot of people are excited for the team. And then, you know, it's easy to understand. You move on. Let's go play, whatever, Spain and Portugal or somebody like that in the eight, you know. And people are like, can we win? Like, it'd be monumental upsets from here on out. Belgium. Like a 50-50 game. The rest of them are going to have to be huge upsets. But I think it's huge. I think it's great for the sport of soccer. I think it's been – this whole World Cup's been fun. It's not just the United States team. It's Norway, and they're rowing, and it's the Scots that, you know, tried to drink Boston dry and somewhat succeeded. And, you know, just all the different – the fanfare, and everyone seems to be really having a great time with it. So – but this will be huge. I mean, if U.S. soccer can win tonight, easily, I think the biggest victory in the history of U.S. soccer. They made a quarterfinal. I don't know what year it was, like 2-3 decades ago, and they finished third in the first World Cup, but that obviously didn't springboard a whole lot. So I think this would be an enormous moment for U.S. soccer and just for the country just to be fired up for something.
0: Well, it was 1930, wasn't it?
2: 1930.
0: Yeah. World War II came right after that.
2: Well, that's true. We were busy with other but the other countries kept going. I don't know.
0: Yeah. Soccer took a backseat to war.
2: They didn't enter the war until the 40s.
0: I know. But, you know, Germany was still rolling around trying to take everybody over.
2: Yeah. Yeah.
0: Dan Wetzel with us from ESPN.
1: Hey, well, so let me ask you this real quick, man. We just had this conversation. We got to go back to July 3rd. Cape Verde, Sidney yeah. Lopez, Cabral, I hope I'm saying his name, Cabral. I don't know how you say it, but SLC had a big-time kick in extra time to tie the match 2-2. Tell me where, I mean, things should stop. After making this kick, benches clear in celebration. He breaks 5 tackles from his teammates, sprinting towards the opposite end of where he made the goal. climbed the first barrier wall, found the steps, ran up the steps, got to the third row, put his hands on his head. He couldn't believe it. He's looking for someone. He gave five high fives. Then all of this while the game is continued to go. This wasn't the game winner.
0: To Wenzel's point, the clock's still moving.
3: Yes.
2: Clock never stops. No, clock guy, easiest job in sports. Clock man.
1: So Wenzel, he locks arms with this female companion. They embrace for at least 8 to 10 seconds. At least.
2: She was beautiful, yeah.
1: She was. A little Shakira-like look going right there. But embrace, they stay there. While this is going on, I pray it was another camera that would pan to the opposite team just to see what they're thinking. We saw the official, the referee, when he came back on, he was waving guys like, come on, we got to get this game back on. We got a game. Wenzel, when does it stop, Wenzel? Like, I mean, the celebration, I understand the moment, it was enormous. The game's still going on. Like, should we touch to reach out to Donald Trump and ask him, should that be a red card? That's what we need to know.
4: Oh my gosh.
1: I need some direction in this.
2: Yeah, that's a good point. We're a long way from Barry Sanders, right? Just handing the ball to the refs.
1: Yeah, exactly.
2: Act like you've been there before. Heck no. Okay, Verde. That was one of the all-timers. Then they lose. That's the problem.
1: And then they lose. Yeah.
2: I mean, right? What they give the sportsmanship in the NFL or whatever, right? Yeah. No fun league. They'll ding you for who knows what. Don't celebrate with anyone else. Taunting. No. This is why I just can't take any ruling on FIFA. I don't know what this is. It's just this thing that happens. And at the end, someone wins. And it's chaos and everyone's mad and people miss. That really was one of the great. The long embrace with the – I thought that was going to move to the next stage, too. Like, that was
1: – that embrace.
3: So we were talking earlier, too. We were like, could you –
2: the Holy Ghost, man.
3: Could you imagine if there was no rule in, like, college football for how long you celebrated? I mean – like, we
2: not every cheerleader on the sideline.
3: Yeah. Right? Oh, it would be glorious, though, wouldn't it?
2: Do you remember the time Arkansas, I forget who was the coach at Arkansas at the time, but they were having a bad year, and he had suspended two of his players for getting the phone numbers of the Mississippi State, two girls from the Mississippi State dance.
3: I remember that. I do remember that.
2: I was looking at the first victory Arkansas had in 2 months. Come on, man.
1: Just some numbers.
3: Let him play.
1: Dang.
2: It's not easy getting girls' numbers when you're 2-10.
0: Yeah, that was quite an achievement. You're right.
2: Alabama rolling in. Everyone's throwing their digits at you. Like, so what? Yeah, I don't know. That was one of the all-time greats. I'm glad you brought that up. Hey, it's joyous. It is joyous. It's the beautiful game. It's the beautiful game.
0: So. I mean, I guess he knew her, right? Like, that wasn't just some random girl in the stands that he saw.
3: I don't know that.
2: Yeah, you don't know that.
3: I don't know. I'm with you, Wenzel. We don't know that.
0: He's just running along the stands until he sees a hot girl.
2: The little girl? Yeah. Somebody wants a hug? I just scored in the World Cup. Cape Verde is an island of like 500,000 people.
3: Yeah.
2: Where I grew up in Massachusetts, we had lots of Cape Verdean immigrants. This is where they came to. This is my other favorite part of the World Cup. It's like you find these countries that you barely have ever heard of, or if you have, and then you find there's like a community of them in the United States, and like just random, right?
3: Yeah.
2: So it's like all of a sudden there's this country, and then they like flash to like some sports bar in like some suburb of Dayton, Ohio, and there's like 40,000 of them in there screaming. Everyone going, who knew? Who knew? This is where they all go. Cape Verde. And so no one's ever heard of that island. And they got in, and they got their chance, and they did pretty well. So granted, most of their players are not from Cape Verde, but
1: right.
2: Kind of. Yeah. That's all. The tortured citizenship, too, is pretty comical, too. Mm-hmm. Like, yeah, his mother one time rode a train through the country.
1: Yeah.
2: Like, everyone's actually French.
1: Right.
0: And Wetzel, ESPN senior writer. Wetzel, are you sitting on the edge of your seat just trying to figure out where LeBron's going to play next year?
2: LeBron must be. He's not happy with this. This World Cup situation is taking away from the spotlight.
1: Stolen thunder, yo.
2: This whole, I'd like to hear from every team because I will consider them all. You really? You're going to go to Sacramento? No, you're not. Like, no. Like, can we just not have a big derby on this? I don't know. Hearing back to Cleveland. We'll see.
0: I mean, that's what makes sense, right? End it there.
2: That makes sense. I want the old guys to unite in Golden State just for the comedy.
1: I want
2: get them all there. Get all the old guys up there and give it one last run. They'd be like, you know, the gray beards giving it a shot. But, Cleveland, you know, Eastern Conference Finals. The thing about LeBron is he's like the smartest guy in the league. And, like, his ability to just run the game is, you know, he still has his nights where he'll take over a game, but his ability to just, like, understand basketball is unmatched. And so I wonder what if that skill just can lift the Cavs back. So, anybody can win in the NBA. That's the fun part.
0: Dan Wetzel with us on 3HL. Dan has covered the biggest sporting events you can possibly think of. One of the best sports writers in the history of that field. But it all started with you covering a cross-country race. Is that true?
2: Yeah, I did. I did cover a cross-country. Where are you finding this out? Where is this going from? College newspaper.
3: We do our research.
2: Cross-country.
0: Yeah, we have a team of people.
3: Yeah, crack research team.
2: UMass Daily Collegian, I covered the cross-country. Worst sport to cover. They shoot the gun, they run off in the woods, and then they come back. And like 20 minutes later, and they go, what happened? Like, you can't even see what's happening. not a great spectator sport, cross-country.
0: I love that story. Always enjoy visiting with you, my friend. Good to hear your voice and your take on soccer.
2: Go America.
0: Yeah. There's Dan Wetzel, ESPN senior writer, at Dan Wetzel on Twitter. Brilliantly hilarious guy. Yeah. All right, more 3HL coming up. Stay tuned. If you want in, 615-737-1045. Are you watching tonight? Are you in? Maybe you haven't watched soccer at all, but you've jumped on this American bandwagon, this World Cup, this 2026 World Cup. Let us know. Also, how are you going to consume the game tonight? 615-737-1045.

0: cool when the United States wins and they play this and the entire crowd sings with the players dancing and jumping up and down and singing themselves. Very, very cool. And it spread to other sports.
1: Yeah, Friday night during the Atlanta Braves game as they were facing off against the Mets. I believe it was the eighth inning. Matt Olson was up.
2: Do you have the call?
1: I can find it.
2: Oh, you got to play the call.
0: Yeah, let's do that.
1: It was incredible what they did. Brandon Gaudin, who does play by play for the Braves,
2: was that who it was?
1: Yeah, he's their TV
2: he's
1: guy.
2: The new guy, right? This year
1: did a phenomenal job with this. Yeah, 2 years ago was his first year.
2: 2 years, okay. Oh, time flies. Man.
0: Time flies. That is for
2: that,
0: sure.
2: Is that Matt Olson's walk up song, or was it just playing in the studio?
1: I don't know. I've never heard. Like, I haven't been to a game in a while, so I don't know. And he could.
0: Yeah, I'm trying to figure out what led the crowd to sing it.
1: Well, the stadium was playing it because you can hear the music cut off, and then like all you hear is just the stadium singing it. Okay, here it is. This is from Friday night's game against the Mets in a 5-2 victory. Matt Olson's home run.

0: That's so cool.
1: Olsen heard Country Roads and he hit it a country mile.
2: I mean, just smoke.
3: Chills.
4: I watched it like and to what's his name? Ben? Yeah, God.
2: Brandon Gordon.
4: Brandon, to his credit too, didn't say a word after that. Just he made that amazing call and then just let the crowd play. Well, I watched it like 80 times.
3: Yeah. See, we noticed the play-by-play stuff. Like Kirk Gibson's home run. We've played it on the show before. Vin Scully's sometimes the best call you can make is by not saying anything. And he didn't say anything as Kirk Gibson rounded first for like a minute and a half. But he did a great job. He recognized in the moment that the crowd was singing, so he didn't talk over it. And he didn't say anything until the ball was launched. Yep. And it was a beautiful call. And then to Babs's point, he just got out of it.
2: You heard it. It was the organist that played it. The Braves organist does a really good job. And also, how about the timing of that? It was right at the end of the lyric when the pitch got thrown, right? And then you heard the crack of the bat. Ah,
3: very cool.
2: Love sports.
3: You heard Dan Wetzel mention, and I didn't even think about this. Like, what's the FIFA president doing taking calls from presidents and prime ministers? The English prime minister tried to get the game moved up or something when they were playing Mexico because there were storms in the area. But he was trying to identify whatever they were trying to do as an advantage to Mexico, and he was unable to get that done. But this guy's taking calls from presidents, prime ministers, everybody.
5: Hey, man. But y'all got my number. Use it. I feel like it's like Commissioner Sankey. Sankey always wants you to just, hey, you got my number. Now, if I call you back, that's on you. But I'm in the mood to answer. Here you go.
3: Lucas Pantico tweeted this, and he's dead on right. Two things can be true here. Balogun's suspension being redacted is a bad look. It would not happen in any other World Cup for the United States men's national team. Also, any other country on the planet would be pulling the exact same levers to make this happen if it was one of their stars.
5: Yeah.
4: Sure.
5: I don't know why.
4: Why
5: you
4: not?
5: Wouldn't.
4: Yeah. It was a bad call.
5: Yeah.
2: Also, why is there not an appeals process? Like, why doesn't FIFA have that? There wasn't.
3: They appealed today.
2: No, there wasn't an appeals process for like the United States. The actual national team did not put in an appeal for it. This was a independent FIFA independent.
3: Oh, right. I see what you're saying.
2: Why is there not an appeals process? Because, I mean, that is a huge call that affects more than just that game.
5: Because they're saying that you don't need an appeals board or anything to put in when you got a number you can call. Call directly. Just get person overruled.
2: They're not supposed to do that.
5: Yeah, exactly. That's what makes sports sports.
2: Donald Trump
5: used to know
2: this
5: coming from the Bonanno family.
2: Donald Trump is not supposed to call the president of FIFA and get a call change.
3: Yeah, if we got this guy's number and we sent him a text and it said from the Bonanno family.
5: Like, what you going to do?
3: Is he going to respond?
5: Yeah, that's leverage.
4: Yeah, Bonanno?
5: Yeah, you call that leverage. Like,
2: do you think that would only work if Italy was the one that got screwed?
5: No, Canada too.
2: Okay. Oh, you want to hear something funny? So I was texting with Lucas over the weekend because he sent us his breakdown of the U.S.-Belgium game.
3: Yeah. Which we are going to play here in a minute.
2: Play coming up. And so I said thanks. Hope Brazil is fun despite you guys losing today. Brazil obviously losing to Norway. And he goes, thank you. Hope you're okay after Canada lost.
5: See? There you go. Everybody knows, Zeph, except you. Oh. You got to figure it out, bro.
2: So shout out Lucas for that one.
5: Hey, can we give another shout out?
3: Shout out. Presented by your mom and them.
5: I just crashed Merch Show.
3: Oh, you did?
4: Oh, did you bust in there? I saw you walking back from that area of that studio, and I was like, uh-oh.
3: How'd it go, Slay?
5: Was he on air?
3: Yeah, if you're just tuning in, Slay has a parking spot. He's got squatter's rights on a parking spot in the parking lot. He's parked in that spot every day since he's been here.
5: Yeah.
3: Until today.
5: That's right.
3: So Charles Ramsey, until today.
5: Yeah.
3: So Murph parked his big A truck.
5: Yeah.
3: In Slay's spot. So it's been an issue.
5: They gave me a Smiley. Shout out to Smiley. They gave me a good welcoming. You know what I mean? A little standing ovation with the little sound effects. So I just had to let him know, him and his listeners, that Murph is treading on thin ice. And according to Trump, since that's a political show, Murph was issued his red card today.
4: Oh, good.
5: So,
4: and there ain't no appeal there.
5: There ain't no appeal.
4: Hey, President Trump ain't calling to help you.
5: Yeah, straight to red.
2: Wow.
3: So does that mean Jackson is doing his show tomorrow?
5: I mean, if Murph don't get his act together, I told him it was a sticker on his truck that said mentally ill, so he'd get a pass. But I got two record services on speed dial for the next occasion of this. So Murph's been warned.
3: By the way, Zev, you do have a countryman still involved in Wimbledon in the fourth round.
5: Okay.
3: In the quarterfinals.
5: Y'all hanging in there, Zephyr?
3: Yep. I see a little maple leaf. Now, he's playing Djokovic, so, you know. Probably done.
5: Yeah.
3: Tomorrow at 9 a.m.
5: Absolutely. That dude.
3: I can't pronounce this guy's name. Auger Alisime. And y'all know I love this event.
5: You ain't got to worry about that no more. Djokovic ain't going to play around with him.
3: Joker.
5: Can we give props to Father Time?
3: How would you like to give props to Father Time?
5: By letting people know. Babs says this all the time. The old man injuries and stuff like that. Like, dog, if you've got a legacy, like, let's just stop. Like, we ain't got to go back and fight it. Like, I'll commend Serena for going back and going after it.
4: Oh, yeah.
5: But, like, man, like, let's just leave it alone, man. Like, reason you left at first, your body broke down. You know what I'm saying? Then you lost the weight, looked like you were ready, you were in a good spot, you know what I mean? But then she had to put on more. You could tell she started lifting again and putting on weight again to go back out there. And it's like, yeah, ain't going to work.
4: I mean, she was doing ads for GOP, right?
5: Yeah, yeah.
4: Like, that's how she lost the weight.
5: Exactly. So you
4: it's not like she was jump like, in.
5: Yeah, like,
4: that's
5: the
4: difference.
5: You know what I'm saying?
3: I forgot about that.
5: Yeah, you losing weight differently than naturally. Like, it's that fast losing, and then your tendons and everything, they ain't responding to it the right way. So, Serena, valiant effort. Proud of you. Let's stop.
4: Listen.
5: Yeah.
4: Father Time is a...
5: He don't... Like, dude right there, he a bad boy. Play.
3: I watched that match. Boy. I watched that match, actually.
4: That's my knees. He don't play.
3: She played a lady named Joint. And she had lost 11 consecutive matches at one point.
5: Joint did?
3: This year. Yeah. But I was really I love Serena, but I was being selfish. I wanted her to win because I was going to bet against her in the next round.
5: Yeah, like, you know, it ain't going to be no good.
3: Yeah. Okay, what happens, Zeph? You got a soccer update?
2: Yep. Currently, Spain and Portugal playing. They are in stoppage time in the 91st minute. Spain takes a 1-0 lead with just 5 minutes of stoppage time left. The winner of the U.S. Belgium game plays the winner of this game.
3: That's a 1-0 lead.
4: Look at you, soccer guru. 1-0.
3: Yeah. We're dangerous with our soccer knowledge.
5: Yeah, buddy. They got Parslade, though. I need them to win. I need USA to win.
3: I mean, you're being patriotic, too. You got your red on.
5: I've been on fire, too. I bet Messi to make the first, hit his first goal. What's I got?
3: Mbappe.
5: Mbappe and Flo.
3: Yeah. So all right. Speaking of the World Cup, we got an update coming up in about 2 seconds. We'll be right back.
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21: A colleague of mine went to a meeting of the primetime seniors the other week. There are programs like this all over the country for people in their 60s, 70s, 80s, and beyond to stay active. It's not just something to keep older folks busy. It helps to keep their bodies in shape and their brains sharp. Showing up with a good attitude is a must, and research shows that having the right mindset actually does lead to better physical aging. So if you need some suggestions to boost your positivity, experts we talked to recommended focusing on goals, which can boost your confidence. Practice gratitude, they said. One of the seniors my colleague met told her that just waking up in the morning is, quote, better than the alternative. That's true. Focus on the things you can control. Diet and exercise. And very importantly, surround yourself with positive people, because that can be contagious. I'm Dr. Sanjay Gupta, helping you live a better life.
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24: Continuing to work this accident in the Jolton area, 24 westbound past exit 35, it's blocking the right lane. In Donaldson, a couple of problems. Briley Parkway northbound past Lebanon Pike at exit 8. We have a wreck, another crash, Lebanon Pike east of Briley Parkway. On the south side, I-40 westbound at Fessler's Lane, a crash blocking the right lane. I'm Jay Harper.
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27: 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Good match at the World Cup round of 16 in Arlington, Texas. Second half stoppage time. Spain, a 1-0 lead on Portugal. Two top five sides in the world playing tight the whole way. The lone goal, the 91st minute, Mikel Moreno for Spain. Chance after chance, Spain finally breaks through. Portugal goalkeeper Diogo Costa has five saves in the match. Winner of this match gets the winner of tonight's match in the quarterfinals. Tonight at 8 p.m. Eastern, it's the USA versus Belgium. The U.S. seeking its first quarterfinal appearance since 2002, just its second all-time. Belgium is seeking its third quarterfinal appearance in the last four editions of the World Cup. I'm Phil Constantino, Westwood One Sports.
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0: 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Brett Doherty with you on a beautiful day in the Music City. Hope you're having a great Monday. We have a final in the World Cup. Portugal and Spain.
1: Spain wins 1-0 in full time. And news that came out over the weekend, Cristiano Ronaldo, one of the most famous soccer players in the world, the most followed person on Instagram, if you guys didn't know that.
2: Really?
1: Yeah.
2: How many?
1: Like 660 million.
2: Woo! More than Taylor Swift?
0: That Freddie dude from Germany?
1: Side note, Lucas and I...
2: He said peace to Twitter. Y'all are toxic.
0: Yeah.
1: Lucas and I last week, or 2 weeks ago, were actually sitting there looking this up. The top three are Cristiano Ronaldo, Lionel Messi, and Selena Gomez.
2: Those are the top three most followed people.
0: Are we sure that she's still with us?
2: She goes through... No, there's a conspiracy theory for that.
0: Yes, I know.
3: Really?
0: Yeah.
2: She like transcends not just America though.
0: And that's actor, entertainer, all
3: that was up there.
0: Taylor Swift's not up there. That's interesting.
1: Not in the top 10.
0: Where is she's not in the
2: that's
0: top
2: shocking.
0: 10.
2: Shocking.
3: No Kardashian is in there, ain't she?
1: There are three Kardashians in the top 10.
3: I knew it.
1: Kylie Jenner, Kim Kardashian, and Khloe Kardashian.
2: Oh, man.
1: Beyonce's number 9, amazing. Ariana Grande 7. The Rock is 6.
2: Oh, The Rock. He's going to take a jump whenever Moana comes out this week.
1: Yep. Technically.
0: Did y'all know that The Rock went to McGavick High School for a time?
3: No.
0: It's true. Boy, I just skidded that whole conversation.
2: How long?
0: I don't know. I think a year or two.
2: That's amazing. Did he play football?
0: He played football at Miami, so I guess he did.
2: Yeah.
0: All right, go ahead.
1: Anyways, he announced this weekend that this will be his final World Cup. And that just ended today. He will no longer be a part of any World Cups going forward.
2: Oh, yeah, because they lost.
1: Portugal just lost.
3: It's over.
1: So that's the last time we have seen Cristiano Ronaldo play in a World Cup. Mm-hmm. And did you know he scored his first ever knockout round goal this World Cup?
0: Hmm.
1: He had never scored a goal in the knockout rounds until... the round of 32.
0: Well, y'all know how the Simpsons, like the whole prediction thing, where they get all these things right.
2: Yeah.
0: Well,
2: like,
0: so
2: and Trump is president.
0: Yeah, they got that one. And then again,
2: right
0: later.
2: Yeah.
0: In 1997, the Simpsons predicted a Mexico versus Portugal World Cup final in 2026. They both got beat in the same round.
2: Ah, you're wrong, Simpsons.
0: Check that out, Simpsons.
2: Take it.
0: Think you know everything.
2: Yeah.
0: Spain was a -110 favorite in that game. So the favorite won.
1: Slay made a little money.
3: I did. Did make a little money.
0: Who you got tonight?
3: I have USA.
0: Do you have a parlay going?
3: Yep. Spain -177. USA. I got them at +114 because they thought Flo would be out. So now it's dropped to, what is it? -122 USA. This is on FanDuel. So I got it when it was plus, which is great.
0: Can we give a shout out?
3: Absolutely. Shout out presented by your mom and them.
0: Shout out to your lovely and beautiful wife, Chris, who had a birthday.
3: Yep, she did.
0: I saw. Did y'all throw it down?
3: Yeah.
0: Why are you answering like that?
2: Can't you tell in his voice?
3: Yeah. I'm out here.
2: I can tell.
0: That's why I brought it up. I brought it up earlier than you
2: Happy
0: did.
2: Happy birthday,
0: so I'm sorry
2: Chris.
0: About that, but
3: yeah.
0: I wanted to hear how the party was.
3: It was great.
2: So you guys do. Time. You have your birthday,
0: anniversary. Y'all have a lot of stuff.
2: Wedding anniversary and Chris's birthday.
3: A lot going on in there, girl.
2: That's a lot.
3: Mm-hmm.
2: Was she celebrated properly?
3: I believe so.
2: Good.
3: Yeah.
2: She's the best.
3: Yeah, shout out to the camp kids today, too. So I had to get up.
0: Oh, what happened there?
3: That was excellent. Got to give a shout out to my guy, Big Jack. I got a little Jack on my team and a Big Jack on my team. Little Jack is phenomenal. But Big Jack... Little Jack is a rising fifth grader. Big Jack, I think, is a sixth grader.
0: I had a little Jack over the weekend.
3: I had one today. And, that was my motivation to get up because I think I came in about 3:30, ate some food, probably went down about 4 or 5. Camp started at 9. So energy was brought. I mean, salute to the kids, man. There's nothing like kids taking constructive criticism because I was hard on them today.
2: Oh,
0: you were?
3: Yeah, so salute to them. See y'all tomorrow at 9.
0: That's how you get better. Be coachable.
3: This is how you get better. Dude, we have a lot of good kids out there.
0: That's
3: too.
0: Good to hear.
3: Yeah. Woo. I can't wait for the day to be over. I'm going to massage a little later. It'll be perfect.
0: Got this game at 7.
3: Yeah. I'm going down, yo. Come on, USA, pull it off. He's come through for me.
0: So we're not. So what you're saying is we probably won't hear from you on the chat tomorrow for a minute.
3: Yeah.
0: Yeah.
3: Yeah. Yeah. Yeah.
0: Mm-hmm. I got it. Speaking of the World Cup, Lucas Panzeca, do you have this ready?
3: Pan the man.
0: Lucas Panzeca is on assignment. Does everybody know where he is?
3: Yeah.
2: Yeah. Yeah, he's in Brazil.
0: Okay, there you go.
3: Brazil.
2: Poor guy. They lost, right?
0: Yeah, mm-hmm. They did. Yeah.
2: And tell him it's his fault.
1: To be fair, what we're about Brazilian. To play, he did record before Brazil lost. So he don't hear any notes of sadness because they hadn't lost yet.
2: Okay.
0: Well, I asked him if he wanted to come in. He said he was, you know, on vacation or whatever. And he said, but I'll file an audio report. I'm like, hell yeah, let's go.
3: There we go.
0: So
3: this is it?
0: This is Lucas Panzeca breaking down the USA-Belgium game for tonight because he can do it probably just a tad better than we can. Here it is.
4: All right, I am coming to you from the south of Brazil on a Brazilian game day, thus the jersey. So by the time you guys hear this will either be a country in mourning or the vibes will still be good, depending on what happens today against Norway. So we'll see about that. The Balogun news is absolutely insane. Never in my life at a major competition, let alone a World Cup, have I seen

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3: So, yes, this could be the biggest step in this program's history, and we're going to have Fuller and Balogun on the field to try and do it. Now, on paper, Belgium is a more talented squad than the United States. Player by player, I mean, starting in goal, Thibaut Courtois has been one of the best goalkeepers in the world for the entirety of his career. You look at world-class players and the careers that they've had, like Kevin De Bruyne in midfield, like Romelu Lukaku up top, like Jeremy Doku on the wing. Now, with that said, Belgium has not looked like the best version of itself in this tournament. The United States absolutely has. In fact, in that game against Senegal, that insane comeback win by Belgium in extra time, they looked like the best version of themselves after Kevin De Bruyne and Jeremy Doku were taken off the field. But I expect those two still to start. De Bruyne, as a deep-lying playmaker, is still world-class. Jeremy Doku is one of the absolute best 1v1 dribblers on the planet, playing for Manchester City. So they're going to give the U.S. problems. Now, for the first time in this competition, the U.S.'s first team is not going to play a side that just wants to bunker down and counterattack. So I think this game has a chance to be really end-to-end. For the first time, we're going to see the U.S. probably in a counterattacking sense. I think they're going to press Belgium high. They're going to try to dispossess them at the back, get Christian Pulisic on the ball, get Fuller and Balogun moving, pulling defenders, and try to exploit that space with numbers caught out. Jeremy Doku and Belgium will also be throwing numbers forward. There will be space for the U.S. to counterattack in behind. Now, Tyler Adams and the U.S. midfield are critical in this game to cover ground, to cut off Kevin De Bruyne's passing lanes, and to shut things down in the middle of the field. That makes Tyler Adams enormous for the U.S. against Belgium. I think this has a chance to be one of the best round of 16 games at this World Cup. Like I said, Belgium is a better team talent-wise, but the U.S., you can make an argument, has looked better than Belgium in this competition, and they did play each other back in March. It was a 5-2 friendly win by Belgium. Throw that out the window. The lineups were different. The U.S. was experimenting with different things. Half the players on the field were completely different from that game. Not to mention, the U.S. were pretty competitive for the first half of that game before you start to make all these changes, which happens in a friendly. I'm out of breath because I'm just walking around out here, and it's very hilly. So, I think this has a chance to be an absolute classic. Cannot believe Fuller and Balogun is going to play for this team. But, like I said, you love to see it. Fuller and Balogun is as free as the United States on his 250th birthday. This is about revenge, man, for that 2014 round of 16 loss to Belgium. This is justice for Tim Howard, who had a World Cup record 16 saves in that game. This is justice for Chris Wondolowski, who put an absolute sitter over the bar that could have forced a penalty shootout in that game. This is justice for that 2014 United States men's national team that had a valiant effort against a loaded Belgium squad and was narrowly edged out in extra time. The United States is going to do this. I think they're going to do this. I think they're going to go and take this to Belgium and move on to the quarterfinal, and I'll be talking to you guys about the U.S. playing for a spot in the semi.
4: Go that was, pan the man.
5: That was amazing.
6: Pan just delivers, man. He just delivers the hope.
4: They're going to do this. They're going to do this.
5: So was he running from all those creatures we heard behind him?
6: Yeah, I could have easily thought he was filming Jurassic Park. Like, easily.
5: Like you expected.
6: Like somebody, yeah, like a raptor or something was about to get out of his cage. And that's why the birds and stuff were going crazy. Like, that was abnormal right there, what we just heard from Pan. But I'm going to tell you what. Pan, I'm going to be honest. That should be sent to somebody. I don't know, like a film director, like some sports casting place. Like, that was excellent. Dude, that was that. And then the way he ended it.
4: And passionate.
6: And that's what I'm
4: the
6: saying.
4: The end of
6: like,
4: it was so passionate.
6: Somebody for soccer got to get a hold of this.
4: I love
5: that's
4: it.
5: The best soccer report I've ever
6: no,
5: heard.
6: No, like,
5: in
6: that
5: my
6: was.
5: It's better than anything Fox has done.
6: Man, what? Like, seriously. After, like, they took a minute out. I didn't lock back in until to the report until
4: yeah, the birds,
6: the birds and stuff
4: or
6: got
4: monkeys
6: me.
4: Or
6: yeah,
4: whatever it was, they got me.
5: I think y'all all know that we're distracted pretty easily.
4: Yeah.
7: Y'all ever seen those people on social media that make like edits? Like they take like music.

0: and they put on their like clips and they make like really cool like edits of different things. A lot of people do it for like TV shows or movies or sports. Like I could see that the end of that when he goes, I really think they're gonna do it. It's gonna be revenge. I could see that like as the soundtrack to like a social media.
1: That was good, man.
2: That was amazing. That was
3: can really you good. Make one, Seth?
0: I'm not that good.
3: Okay, well after they win. You can be that good.
2: Vandyman82 on YouTube. Lucas is reporting from the Amazon rainforest right now.
3: That's exactly what it sounds like. It really did.
2: T-Man616 sounds like a squeaky bike wheel on the radio.
3: I mean,
2: Laura Knight, best remote call ever.
3: Ever.
1: It was.
2: Typical to, is that a rooster? Or some kind of crane, probably? No.
3: Definitely not a rooster.
1: No.
3: I mean, that's not something that I feel like I hear on it.
1: Afar.
2: So many messages. No, Lucas is in the perfect environment and the perfect tone to be speaking about an indigenous tribe on a documentary.
1: Ain't wrong.
2: His breathing is getting increasingly rougher.
3: Speaking on soccer. He's in a perfect place to be speaking on soccer.
1: He knew it, too. I'm out of breath right here. Let me explain why I'm out of breath.
2: Holly says, the ending of Lucas's update was fantastic. I could run through a wall right now.
3: Agreed.
2: I mean, detailed heartbreak moments.
1: Yeah. Yeah, this is
2: that was so well done.
1: That was dope right there, Pam. So, pretty good.
3: I'm sorry that your coworkers are children and cannot focus on what you're saying.
1: I mean, we tried.
2: I mean, there were so many beautiful elements to that one thing.
1: Like,
2: there's a lot going on there.
3: Hey, so I like it. I like it. I feel good about
1: like
3: it.
1: Like the chances?
3: Because obviously, I didn't watch that first game against Belgium. I didn't even know they played till we, you know, started prepping for this show today.
1: Yeah.
3: And he was like, they're in different spot from then.
1: Different players.
3: Don't
1: out
3: take
1: there.
3: Anything from the fact that they didn't win that one.
1: Yep. That's why.
3: Different players, different everything.
1: And was it Zeph sent us something in the chat about the matchups? You said Euro 1930 was the last win. Like all those friendly matches, man, them are cool, but give us the ones
2: that matter. 96 years ago.
1: Yeah, friendly matches don't matter. Give us the ones that matter. This matters.
3: That's why they call them friendlies.
1: Friendly, exactly. I got to fight in a friendly match.
3: Which, why do you play? I don't know.
2: Wait, what?
3: Why do you play friendlies?
1: Yeah, I don't.
3: Is it like a scrimmage?
1: Yeah, that's what it is. It's just a scrimmage. You get the.
3: I mean, so why do we?
1: Sometimes
3: even,
1: you have officials, sometimes you don't. Yeah.
3: Okay.
2: Okay, when we come back, we need to hear Slay's story about getting in a fight during a friendly.
3: Yeah, what'd you do? What'd you do?
1: Yeah, it wasn't me.
2: What'd he say?
1: I was defending.
3: What'd he say?
1: I was defending our honor.
0: So you're saying you did not start the fight, you just finished it.
3: Do you think Slay would ever admit that he started a fight?
0: Yes.
2: I mean, he's true teller. He's true teller.
3: Or how about
2: well,
3: this?
2: I don't know. Did you pull the fire extinguisher?
1: I didn't.
3: Or how about this? Do you think that Slay
2: or the fire alarm
3: would ever think that perhaps his actions could have started the fight, but in his mind, that's not starting the fight?
1: You know what?
3: That's probably more accurate.
2: He's looking up, so he's thinking. That might be an interesting question. All right, let's investigate that when we come back. 615-737-1045. Slay got in a fight during a friendly. We'll get to the details next.
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2: Still working a couple of crashes. We have the problem in Donaldson, Briley Parkway northbound, just past Lebanon Pike at exit 8. The right lane remains blocked on the south side due to a crash on Interstate 40 westbound at Fessler's Lane. Considerable congestion on Whites Creek Pike up in the Whites Creek area as you approach Buena Vista Pike. And the normal backup, 65 northbound, but it gets pretty bad as you approach Vietnam Veterans Boulevard. I'm Jay Harper.

0: Greenwich on 104.5 The Zone. I saw a note from Summer League Basketball that Darius Acuff Jr. has been impressive.
1: Sure. They're cooking. Darren Peterson, too. A lot of guys going off, man.
0: Yep.
1: Good class.
0: I'm going to check it out. Nate Ament hasn't made his debut, but his team plays tonight, and I heard that he's going to play, but I don't know.
1: It's safe for Vegas. It'd be cool.
0: That's the idea, I think. But I did see one report that said he would play tonight. So I don't know. But the game is at 9 o'clock on ESPNU. Milwaukee and Sacramento.
1: Squad.
0: So, yeah, Darius Acuff Jr. in his debut, 25 points, 4 assists, 2 rebounds.
1: Being him.
0: Remember when they had him mocked at like 12th or something?
1: Yeah.
0: You were like, come on, man.
1: That was insane, though. Like, they lost their mind. But looked like the right team found it, Sacramento.
0: The Vols unveiled their new Adidas uniforms.
1: They did.
0: What'd you think?
1: I mean, as expected to me.
0: Mm-hmm.
1: Good. Like, not definitely not bad. I just, it's like, yeah. I ain't walk away saying I don't like them.
0: Right. So, you know, success in that way.
2: And you didn't question the color orange.
0: No. I was just like, okay.
1: Yeah.
0: I mean, yeah.
2: The went back to the they went back to that like old school like block numerals on the football jerseys, which I think look a lot better than what the font that Nike was using for the numbers. That's about the only like major change that any of them made.
1: You see, I've never looked that deep into the.
0: I'm like you. I love uniforms, but I don't look at it that deeply.
1: Yeah,
0: when so I would not it, be able to it. Tell you the difference.
1: Exactly. I would be, if I'm watching it like yours said, I would look at it and be like, darn, there's something different about that. But I was like, okay.
2: The days to pay attention to are when they release the Summit Blue for the women's sports, which I believe is Wednesday. And the dark mode uniforms, those are the 2 days to really like pay attention to because those are the alternate uniforms.
0: Because it was cool when Kiffin did it when they all warmed up in the normal uniform, then they go back into the locker room and all the black jerseys are laying in there. Mm-hmm. But it looked like they got them at Walmart. I heard y'all talking about this the other day, and that's exactly what it looked like. They looked bad, but they ended up beating South Carolina that day. Montero Hardesty went off. Shout out to Montero Hardesty.
1: Coach of high school football now.
0: That's true.
1: Is it? He down here, I think.
0: Somewhere down here.
1: I think he in Nashville or Middle Tennessee at least. Darn, I just saw that. Mm.
0: I can't believe Zeph doesn't have that on Tiff's tongue.
1: Yeah, come on, Zephyr. What is wrong with you?
2: Am I just the Tennessee Vol Encyclopedia?
0: I mean, how many times you randomly bring up Tennessee stuff when we're not even talking about Tennessee?
1: Yeah. Lawson football. Where's Lawson high school at?
2: Don't know.
0: Oh, is that the new Hillwood?
1: That, there you go, Yore. I think you're on top. You're on top of the game right there.
2: James Lawson High School?
0: Mm-hmm.
1: Yep. Mm-hmm. Nashville, Tennessee. It's got to be. Yep.
0: Yeah. Close down.
2: Highway, built in, built in Highway 70 South.
1: Yeah, that's That's it. That's it.
0: I've been there.
3: Opened in 2023.
1: Mm-hmm. Have you seen it?
0: I've been in it.
1: Yeah, nice.
0: Mm-hmm. Yeah.
3: It looks nice old, online. Boy.
1: It was old.
0: Hillwood.
1: Yeah, it was
0: you old. Have any memories in Hillwood?
1: Yeah. We went over there to play them in football, and the biggest player on the field wasn't John Henderson.
0: Really?
1: It's Charles Hathaway.
0: Charles Hathaway.
1: He was punting the ball.
0: Charles was punting it?
1: If I ain't mistaken. If I'm not mistaken. Goodness. It was so long ago. I don't know if that was warm-ups or what, but I remember him being out there dressed.
0: We used to go run games at Burton Gym, and it was on Lipscomb's campus. It's no longer there. But it looked like something out of Hoosiers. Yeah. Like, the wall was the sideline. And so Charles would show up every once in a while, and literally all we would do is throw him lob pass.
1: That's probably smart.
0: Which was fun.
1: Yeah. It can be fun because he's not missing it.
0: Uh-uh.
1: Yeah. 6'10", freaking nature.
0: All right, so you were involved in a fracas in a friendly basketball game?
1: So what I like to call it is I was defending at the time I was playing for a team called Varese, which is near Lake Como in Italy. So I'm defending the team's honor. So you have fans. The fans NSC would get it. Like, you know, you got the fan leaders and the fans that travel with the team all the time.
0: Yeah.
1: They sit behind the basket. They go nuts. They're always going to be there. We're playing a team called Biella. Biella is probably about an hour 45 south of us. Milan is what separates us. So that's our rival. We're playing them at our gym. We're on a losing skid right now. Somehow, I don't know how we keep losing games. But they end up beating us 75-74.
0: In a
1: like
0: game that.
1: That
0: didn't count toward any kind of standings? No, this is a real game.
1: Oh, okay. I'm going to get to the friendly game.
0: Oh, okay.
1: This is how I got to the friendly game.
0: Okay.
1: So I can explain what
0: you're
1: happened.
0: You're doing the ramp up.
1: There you go.
0: Because so, Dad's wanted to know what
3: left.
1: I'm explaining. It's history.
0: Yeah.
1: So Edgar Sosa is on their team. Edgar Sosa played at Louisville. Great player, point guard. Get busy. He hits the shot to put them ahead to win the game. After, it's a sign of disrespect if you go to the opposing team's fans, which are always sitting there. We're at home. They come over. He's celebrating. He took his jersey off. Now, I understood what he was doing because, like the moment that we just described for Cape Verde, you know what I mean? He took his jersey off. Great moment. They won on the road. They were at the bottom of the league. Great win for him. He's celebrating. He's not realizing, this is his first year over there, he's not realizing the rules that come with this. So me, as an American, a veteran over there, I'm trying to get to him to be like, explain to him, hey, buddy, don't, like that could be dangerous. Like, don't do that. Like, y'all got to make it back home. Like, you don't understand. Like, this is chaos, what you're about to cause. And I say that because I've been through it. Because
0: they like fireworks and stuff inside of buildings.
1: Oh, yeah. And I've caused chaos by running to the opposing team's fans purposely on this one, though. And that, Babsy, I did start. But this one right here, I'm trying to let them know I learned from my mistakes. You know what I'm saying? Yeah. Like, I'm a vet now. So I'm trying to get a hold to him. And I think he thinks I'm coming to fight him or something. And so I get to him. I'm like, hey, man, be cool with that. I'm trying to tell you why. He ripped away, you know what I mean? Like, no, get off me. Oh, what's going on? So they finally get him, and they're in the locker room. It's under where our fans sit. So he has to get through them. Oh, they throwing all kind of stuff at him. And he like, I don't know. So they bring him back on the court post-game to do the interview, and they wouldn't even let him reach the court. So they had to do the interview in the hallway. So the whole time, I'm trying to catch him after I showered everything, walking around the arena.
0: To explain it.
1: To explain to him, like, what's going on. I couldn't get to him. Yeah. So they went on, pulled off. We had a break because overseas, you take a break sometime. International teams, they get their teams together to go and train, like the Italian national team for soccer, football, basketball, whatever it is. They take them and they go train. So we had a break. And during that break, we couldn't go home. So they were like, all right, we need to stay sharp because it's midseason. Let's get a friendly game with Biella. I'm like, oh, yeah, this is cool. Mind you, in the paper, it comes out that he's saying, hey, man, the fans crazy. I don't know what they were tripping about, this, that, and the other. He don't know what's being said nationally in the Italian paper. He's just speaking to a sports reporter. He ain't got a clue what's going on. So he riled it up. Our fans come to us. They outside for a friendly match. No fans are allowed. They're outside already.
0: Oh, yeah?
1: They come back up there. I'm like, Coach, let's just be cool. Everything fine. Coach Ricalti, Charlie, we call him, is legendary coach. When the Italian team won the silver in the Olympics, he was the coach. So he's legendary. He's coaching us over there. He's like, all right, don't worry about it. I got it handled. Cool. So we go out there, and our fans are like, hey, man, somebody got to take care of this for us. We're like, all right, well, guess what? I'm your Huckleberry. I got it.
3: Oh, boy.
1: I'm going to check them.
3: I'm your Huckleberry. Yeah,
1: I'm going to check them, Babsy, and that's going to be the end of it. Once the jump ball goes up, this is the friendly match. No fans are there. We got officials. It's all cool. They team, our team. Jump ball, go up, get the jump. Phil Goss, our point guard, comes across half court. I tell Phil, come full speed. I got him. He's going to set the tone, and it's going to be over. You know what I mean? Come full speed. I'm waiting on him at half court. Boom, scream, crack him. You know what I mean? And then
0: in a friendly with no fans.
1: No fans. And I know this is because it's a friendly match, you're really not supposed to do that. But I'm like, okay, I still got to let them know.
3: I'm your Huckleberry.
1: Yeah, I'm your Huckleberry. Uh-huh. I got to hold this down, you know? So hit them with the screen. After the screen, I already know it's a foul. I raise my hand. I'm like, coach, you can take me out. I'm cool. Like, I've done my job. I'm not even playing in this, really. You know what I mean? So he jumps up after it, like, no, that's dirty. This, that, and other. I said, hey, man, I just had to set the tone. Everything cool. Now, we can leave it right there, or you can keep going, whichever one. So Charlie does me a favor, takes me out. I'm sitting on the bench. This is the first quarter now. Sitting on the bench. It's only been one play. Sitting on the bench. Got the towel over my head. I'm on chill mode. I'm done for the scrimmage. I ain't got to go back out there. I'm a vet. Cool. So they go up and down two or three times. He makes a shot and comes by our bench, points at me, and says some explicit stuff. I'm like, all right. Okay, now. Now, mind you, I've been over there at this time. This is 2010-11, that 10-11 season. I came out in 03, so I'm 8 years in. Vet.
3: Oh, you're
1: I got
3: the
1: a reputation
3: there.
1: Over yeah. there. Everybody already know, man, Slay crazy. Great dude, crazy though. He'll lose it, and you don't want to be in his way. So I'm playing it cool. He don't know this. His teammates do. Just like, okay, cool. I'm sitting there. So Charlie was like, look down there, like, don't trip. I got it. So he talked to their coach. Hey, man, you might want to let them stop doing that. So their coach takes him out of the game. He goes to their bench. He's walking behind the bench cussing. Man, they got me messed up, you know what I mean? This, that, and the other. I ain't going for that. Y'all got to have my back, this, that, and the other. I'm like, all right, man, Charlie, like, y'all should tell him to calm down. Like, it's cool. His players, his own team telling him, be cool, dog. It's friendly. Like, what's done is done. It's over with. So they sub him back in the game. First person he all out, when he come in the game, it's dead silent, no fans. I want him. Pointing at me on the bench. I'm laughing like, oh, come on, dog. That's not what you want, man.
0: You really don't
1: nah,
0: want that.
1: Nah, you don't want this, dog. I'm telling you, because I'm out here on some other stuff. I'm not out here on hooping right now. So they go up. He scores again, runs by the bench, said something else. Charlie looks at me. I look at Charlie. I'm like, coach, give me one time. Just give me one. He was like, no. They come back down. He said some other stuff to some other players. Coach looked at me. I looked at him. He said, check in. I said, hell yeah. It's on.
0: It's on.
1: So all I'm going out there is just to check him one time again. So he comes to the lane. I tell him, let him go baseline. I got him. I'm cleaning him up. He come baseline, go up to finish. Boom! Knock him out the L. This time I stand over him. He right there up under the stanchion. So he jumps up like he was going to do something. Didn't do anything. So I'm like, all right, I'm walking away, going to the foul line. So he get to line up because he's going to get to shoot, too. I hear everybody while I turn my back, commotion. Everybody, hey, hold on. He's going behind the stanchion and got the dust mop.
0: No.
1: He got the dust mop, and he got the dust mop in the air.
0: Like a baseball bat.
1: Like a baseball bat. He's ready to swing the dust mop. So I turn around like, oh, come on, buddy. Now, you got to mad you. I'm in shape. I got it in my contract where I got to be a certain weight. So I ain't doing number lifting, and I'm cut up. I'm ready to roll. And anytime, I'm invincible. So this man, I'm like, no, let him go. They start holding. No, let him go. It's okay. So they let him go. He swings it. I catch it, break it, throw it, grab him, put him up against the stanchion. I say, hey, now, his feet off the ground. Hey, dog, I'm telling you, this ain't what you want. Now, just stop. Be cool. Say what you want. His feet are dangling, kicking. So my captain, they captain, come together. They like, they grab him. It was like, they took him off. Charlie took me out of the game. I was done for the day. And I was like, dog, it's just what it was. It was like, their captain was like, man, dude, we understand. Like this, he did what he did to the fans. So mind you, in 2 weeks, we got to play them in a real game at their place. Tensions is high. So we ain't talked through all of this. We done seen
3: fans.
0: It's amazing how it got to this.
1: Yeah. So
0: and you're right. Based on your story, you had nothing to do with it.
1: Dude, I'm just correcting it. Yeah. You know what I mean? And that's what it was. We go to their place, and the tension is up. They interviewing me. I'm like, I ain't got no comment on it. You know what I mean? It is what it is. We done seen them in Milan when we go out to kick it, this, that, and the other. Ain't nobody said nothing. So we waiting for the jump ball. When the jump ball, we go out there on the floor. They do the lineups, go out there on the floor. So I tell Phil, if he say anything, it's on again. I'm cool. We're taking my fine, whatever it is. So we walk out there. Man, he walk up to me before the jump ball and say, AOG, I apologize, man.
0: Ah.
1: He said, dude, I didn't know the rules or anything. I said, dog, I was trying to tell you. You know what I mean? Like, you took it to a whole different place. I'm with it. You not with this, dog. You new. You young in this. Nobody's going to be on your side because they understand what I'm trying to do. So we dapped it up. We ended up beating him down there. And he was cool ever since then. But wow. He learned his lesson. I learned my lesson. But that's why friendly matches are, they can be dangerous or they can be cool. It's either way because nobody's there to break anything up. You know what I mean? But they would try to find you. But the officials and FIBA was like, no, that's okay because I didn't do anything wrong. Like, I was really defending. You can't go to the opposing team waving your jersey. It's a sign of disrespect. That's why you see guys, they start to, who is it? OKC does it sometime. When they win games, Joker does it for Denver. When they win games, they go to the middle of the court, break down the huddle, and then clap like a thank you. Even if you're on the road, you thank your fans for coming. That's what you're supposed to do. That's their rules. It's unwritten rules. Mm-hmm. That's the rules. So if you disrespect them, it's just how it go.
3: Unwritten rules.
1: Yeah, it was pretty
0: That's
1: cool.
0: That's an awesome story.
1: Shout out to Edgar Sosa, man. Good dude, man.
0: I remember him when he played at Louisville.
1: Yeah, he was lifted off that ground.
0: You know, that made me think of one time we had P.K. Subban, or one of the Predators was on, and they had blown somebody out. Mm-hmm. And it was like 5-0. We were talking about the game, and I'm like, that's got to be cool as a player, right? Like, you jump out 4-0, and you know, like, this thing, done. And so you just, you know, you can have fun playing, right? Yeah, and he's like, nope, those are the worst situations.
1: Yeah, they in my head, honey.
0: Because everybody's just trying to fight at that point.
1: Yep.
0: He said, at that point, we're just trying to get out of there.
1: Yeah, that's the main thing. And then you got them point differentials in Europe.
0: Yeah. Yeah.
1: That make, you know what I mean? So if you get up by 30, you got to keep playing because you need to win by 30, not let it get back down to 12. It's probably almost bad as losing once you were up that many. But yeah, man.
0: Story time with Slay.
1: There you go, man.
0: In the summer.
1: Yellow Force of a Daisy.
3: Trouble.
1: Man, Babs, I was doing the right thing this time.
0: So, yeah, was he?
3: So I was kind of right that perhaps it was started way back by you.
1: Now, this was a different team. I went and hit a bucket, a team I used to play for, and after we won, I went and grabbed the flag, the team flag.
0: Oh, my goodness.
1: And went to, talking about disrespect, I went to their fans, and I was in front of them waving the flag. Oh, my gosh.
3: That's like planting the flag on a that's like, man, Baker Mayfield. You were Baker Mayfield.
1: That's it. Dude, they had the combinary.
3: Probably without the crotch movement, right?
1: No, I didn't do that. Okay. Yeah. The combinary had to come down there. They were telling me, because I used to go back there and eat there on Fridays at the taco spot.
3: Oh, they're like
1: you
3: nope.
1: You can't come back down here. I'm like, I can go anywhere I want to. What the hell are y'all talking about? I bet I'll be down there on Friday. You know what I mean? Like, and Erasmo, shout out to my guy Erasmo. Erasmo was like, dude, come on, man. There's no problem. I said, I know it ain't a problem. What they finna do? You know what I mean? But Shane Foster was a part of one of them teams, man.
0: He was.
1: I'm telling you, the fans, different animals, man. Especially, and this was in the South. That's why I learned my lesson in the South of Italy, where they abide by some different rules. So I did have to kind of.
0: So is it pretty much the same? You're talking about unwritten rules and what's respectful and not respectful and all those things. Is it pretty much the same all over Europe, or is it like country by country?
1: Oh, it's you know what? It's the same in around the sports. Fans take it different. Like, Turkey is a little bit wilder. Like, Turkey and the south of Italy will do something to you. France, they ain't finna do nothing to you. They just out there woofing.
0: Eating just wine and crackers. Wine,
1: yeah, they ain't. Man, everybody scared of y'all. Y'all ain't talking about nothing. Y'all looking to go get fried with champagne and stuff. They ain't tripping. Their thing is the post game. Who getting the champagne bottles? That's the only thing they worry about. But Turkey, Spain,
3: you've said
1: Italy,
3: that before, yeah.
1: Yeah, them places, you do got to watch.
0: Summertime Slay stories.
1: Dude, Turkey, man. We had to
0: Turkey-yay.
1: Turkey-yay. Yeah, Turkey-yay.
0: Turkey-yay.
1: We had to walk around with one of our teammates' captains. He was connected to, like, the little underground. And it was, I went out with him. He was like, dog, like, don't never come out without us. Because our
3: team.
1: You
3: will not be okay.
1: Yeah, you won't be okay. Our team and their team was real, real, real live. We hate y'all. We'll kill y'all. He was like, man, they will do something for real to you. Like, in they're in alley, dog. You got to go down dark alleys to get to the clubs and the bars and stuff. He's like, man, they will be waiting on you in one of these alleys. I'm like, wow. So So I didn't really go out that much if it wasn't for him.
3: But yikes.
1: There's different rules.
0: That reminds me of your Rio story.
1: Yeah, Rio.
0: Nothing was keeping y'all from the club.
1: No, Rio was a good time. They told us, don't get, they kidnapped down here. Yeah. Like, what?
0: Hold you for ransom.
1: Yeah, man, we're going to the gentleman's club. What you talking about? Shout out to Leandro Barbosa. Good dude, man.
0: He could play, too.
1: In the big three now playing, so.
0: Is he?
1: Yep.
0: All right.
1: There you go.
3: Story time with Slay.
0: I love reading Jeffrey Simmons' stats, like analytics stuff. I've got some more of that for you when we come back. 615-737-1045.
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18: A better life with Dr. Sanjay Gupta.
19: They say consistency is key, but sometimes you just gotta switch it up. A new study out of Harvard School of Public Health found that varying your exercise routine could add years to your life. What exercise someone did didn't matter much. What did matter was that all the exercises together worked all the muscle groups in their body. Now, an added benefit to changing things up is it can help you push through the plateau effect. That's when your body gets so efficient at doing something that you actually stop getting better at it. And we know from previous research that specializing in any one sport at a young age can make someone actually more prone to injury. And as experts we talk to point out, even elite athletes switch up things with their workouts, making sure to target strength, cardio, flexibility, balance, and doing that every single week. I'm Dr. Sanjay Gupta, helping you live a better life.
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0: its own. Shout out to Gator Mike. Shout outs presented by your mom and him. Gator Mike found a clip where The Rock was talking about going to McGavick High School. We're going to pull it. It's pretty good.
1: I got KC said he went to Glencliff as well.
0: Oh, he did? I didn't know that part. He's just making a tour of Metro Nashville.
1: Yeah, he went around.
0: He said in the clip he didn't have any luck with the girls because he was already big. He said he kicked puberty's ass. And he said they all thought he was an undercover cop. So they wouldn't mess with him. The Rock. We got to play this clip. What did one of your reps say he thought was behind soccer report?
1: Guinea hen?
0: A guinea hen.
1: Oh. Is that right?
2: That's what somebody said in the chat, too.
1: Did they? Mm-hmm. Yeah, a guinea hen. Let me look that up and see what that looked like.
0: Well, clearly they make weird noises. That explains why he's walking around. You don't want to be stationary, right?
1: No, not about guinea hen.
0: Dude, you could line up 10 things right in this room, and I wouldn't know what a guinea hen was.
1: Oh, wow. Noisy, ground-dwelling birds, native to Africa, known for their distinctive speckled plumage, bear heads.
0: Plumage?
1: Yeah. And loud calls that make them excellent guard birds for farms.
0: Guard birds?
1: It's a guard bird.
2: Dude, they're huge.
1: Ain't they? It's kind of like a...
2: They're very pretty. It's like a blue neck. Uh-huh.
0: Yeah, but would you want a guard bird?
2: Yeah, but they're native to Africa. He's in Brazil.
0: Yeah.
1: Yeah.
0: Maybe they swam across the water.
1: Get a lot of places.
0: They might stop at Cape Verde. You know?
1: There's a lot of commotion being made there.
0: Little island hopping.
2: Their loud alarm calls alert owners to predators or strangers.
0: See?
1: You need one.
2: I have one. His name's Patton. Usually.
1: Garden friendly. They rarely scratch up gardens like chickens do.
0: But they're a guard bird.
1: Loud alarm calls alert owners.
0: Like sinister animals that are looking to do some damage aren't going to mess with this guard bird?
1: No. Well, they probably get them, but they'll make a lot of noise before you get to you.
2: Somebody
0: on the way
2: know.
0: Out, you're going to know?
1: Somebody will know. Yeah, they're going to alert you.
0: Oh, man. From PFF, Titans defensive tackle Jeffrey Simmons ranks among defensive tackles last year, 88.3 PFF grade, which was number 3. 11 sacks, which is first. 64 quarterback pressures, which is second. 91.8 pass rush grade, which is first as well.
1: Come on, man.
0: Where was he in the top 100?
3: Way too low. Snubbed.
0: 98 was 83, right?
3: He was 83.
1: Come on, man. What are y'all doing? Like, a lot of times I think we make a lot of commotion down here because we're so close to it, and especially as Titans fans. You're watching it, and it's like the disrespect. But, you know, over the past years, we had to – I know personally I was pushing back like, come on, man. Like, we've been bad, this, that, and that. But this
0: – Yeah.
1: This is blatant disrespect. There's no way.
3: Okay.
1: He's what, 78? What is 88? What is
0: – 83.
3: 83. You want to hear something crazy? I believe – and I'll look this up to confirm, but I read somewhere. This is his lowest ranking when been put in the NFL top 100.
0: Wait, what?
2: What?
1: No. See, that's what I'm telling you. See.
2: What is going on?
1: That's foolishness, dog. And
2: y'all
1: it's not 82 players
2: word.
1: Better than him.
2: Bonkity, bonk, bonk, bonk.
0: I mean, I would like to go for an hour on this, but we all agree. Like, everyone listening agrees that that's ridiculous.
2: How
0: like,
2: there's nobody that doesn't.
0: There's no debate but here. No.
2: How does it happen?
1: That's the problem.
0: I want to know other defensive tackles in front of him. Where are they on this list? What do they do, like five a day or something?
3: Oh, yeah, full list has not come out yet. But there are some names that were released ahead of him who shouldn't be. I can tell you who that is next segment.
1: There's some names ahead of him that shouldn't be.
3: That definitely should not be.
0: Well, plus there was a video they put out talking about other players that play in the league that are talking about him, you know, and talking because they put him at 83, so they got all these clips from players talking.
1: And I don't want to hear about the wins, losses, because it's guys that have been up there on losing teams.
0: And these are your peers.
1: Yeah.
0: Talking.
1: Yeah, come on, man. Who made this dumb list? That's what I need to know.
0: Like the specific person? Do you think there was a committee or just
1: yes,
0: one
1: absolutely.
0: Dude?
3: They send it out to the players, and the players write down their list.
1: Well, it's some bots. Some bots got a hold of it.
3: I don't think a lot of players fill out the full bots. List. Yeah. I'm going to tell you that.
1: Yeah, there's no way. This had to be AI bot generated.
0: Well, we'll play for you what some of the players around the league said about him. And
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0: You'll really wonder why he was 83 when you listen to his peers. United States and Belgium coming up in 2 hours.
1: Let's go.
0: Go USA. We'll be right back. 3HL.
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23: For years, we've been talking about both the positive and negative effects of being on social media. And I would say, by and large, for older adults, social media is net positive. Not all positive, but net positive. Helps them keep in touch with friends and stay social. But for younger people, social media use, especially heavy use, tends to be net negative. In fact, according to this year's World Happiness Report, youth who use social media more than 5 hours a day reported a lower level of well-being. And researchers who study this sort of thing found that many teens wish these platforms didn't even exist, and yet they can't seem to stop using them. Experts we talked to largely suggested two things. Ideally, along with your friend group, take some time offline. Also, try to recurate your algorithm so it shows you posts that'll make you feel good. I'm Dr. Sanjay Gupta, helping you live a better life.

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1: A wreck reported near the airport, Murfreesboro Pike, east of Kermit Drive. In Madison, a couple of wrecks, Gallatin Pike South at Beely's Bend Road, another 65 southbound at exits 90A and B. Bell Road at Murfreesboro Pike, a crash. In Madison, another wreck, Gallatin Pike South at Neely's Bend Road. And we should point out in Murfreesboro, Veterans Parkway, both north and southbound between Armstrong Valley Road and New Salem Highway, is blocked due to road work. I'm Jay Harper.
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4: 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It is 5:05. I'm Joseph Bonanno, live from the 104.5 The Zone Circus Sports at the Make Kentucky Down Studios. In World Cup today, Spain defeats Portugal to end Cristiano Ronaldo's final World Cup tournament in advance to the quarterfinals, where they will face the winner of the United States and Belgium, who plays off tonight at 7 p.m. from Seattle. U.S. striker Florian Balogun, who suffered a red card in the win over Bosnia, had his one-game suspension reversed by FIFA and will be available for the match tonight against Belgium, despite Belgium's attempts to appeal the decision. Tennessee baseball picked up a big commitment today as shortstop Chris Ramirez has committed to the Vols. Former Cal Baptist shortstop is one of the best transfers in the cycle, who hit .371 in two seasons at Cal Baptist. Rocket Foundation Repair, whatever it needs, you need to visit USSTN.com. Bring news at once, and you're home for the Titans and Vols. 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

0: Brandon Todd, 104.5 The Zone. Ray Doherty with you on a beautiful day in the Music City. It is sunny now in downtown Nashville. Man, we had a torrential downpour earlier. We couldn't even see any of the buildings around us.
1: You know what the crazy part is, though? It was just downtown.
0: Is that right?
1: Yep. Like, as soon as I got to Armory, that's when the rain started. It was okay. Nothing else anywhere else. And it was sprinkling right there. But then when you got here, it was tsunami.
0: So Tennessee played Florida in 1992, and we were sitting in the upper deck. And that was, I don't know, year three for Spurrier at Florida, I guess. Mm. And Kevin Carter was on that team.
1: I see.
0: Great dude. Great player. Mm-hmm. I think the quarterback may have been Shane Matthews. Heath Shuler was the Tennessee quarterback, and Mose Phillips had a big touchdown in that game. But it was, like, sunny. There was no rain in the forecast, and Florida had that fun and gun stuff, and they're going to throw it all over the field and all this stuff. Tennessee got, like, a 7-3 lead or something, and I mean the heavens unloaded.
1: Yeah.
0: And it was pouring. Everybody, you know, took their shirt off and waving them in the crowd. At one point, like, lightning struck one of the light towers behind us, and everybody just cheered. Like, back then, they didn't stop games.
1: Yeah, you know? Keep rolling, baby.
0: They just kept rolling. And Tennessee ended up crushing Florida that day, in large part, I think, because of the weather. But, yeah, Shuler hit Mose Phillips from Hillsborough High School here in Nashville. Shout out, Mose. On a screen pass, really famous Tennessee play, and he ran all the way down and then stopped in the end zone and pretended like he was looking at his watch because his teammates had been giving him crap because he hadn't scored a touchdown yet. That was his first one.
1: About time.
0: It's about time. Yeah, it's but come to find out after that game, it rained nowhere else in Knoxville. It was right there.
1: Just over.
2: Doesn't that happen often there?
1: Mm-hmm.
0: Well, it was very helpful that day. From a Tennessee perspective.
1: We'll definitely take it.
0: Babsy is here, y'all.
2: What up? Happy Monday, guys. Let's go. Bum, bum,
0: bum, bum, bum, bum. Executive producer, Trey Taylor Jeff.
3: What up?
0: You are very patriotic. I'm with Slay. I like it when you get like this because she doesn't just stop at like the shirt.
1: No.
0: She's got the earrings. Like, she's got earrings for every special occasion.
1: She's in it.
0: Oh, the bedazzled red shoes?
1: You go, Babs. Don't pull the muscle.
2: With the old school. I know that hurt. with the old school, do you guys remember these socks?
1: What, they got
2: with
1: the little
2: palm ball on the back of
0: them? Wait, what?
1: Why always do you have cheerleaders had those on.
0: That's hilarious. Mm-hmm. I haven't seen that in forever.
2: I know. Isn't it awesome?
1: That's really a throwback, Babs.
0: Throwback Babsy.
2: I don't think you can see it on the camera. I'm sorry to the chat.
0: You can't get your leg high enough? You are going to pull something. Yeah, that is a weird shot on the chat. It's like your calf.
2: Yeah, sorry.
0: Slay's got red on, too.
1: I'm in the building.
4: Hey, I'm in the building.
5: Best believe I'm in the building.
4: Better be ready.
5: I'm in the building.
4: Car ain't got no rules.
1: I can't say the people out there were ready for the foolishness. With Big Jeff. I know I wouldn't. Silly.
2: 83?
0: In the top 100 list, he is 83.
3: Okay.
1: 82
3: so
1: players better.
3: I made a claim saying that this is Big Jeff's lowest ranking in top 100 since he's been in the league.

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3: We're going to whoop your ass all day.
4: Jeff will push you backwards. He'll beat you sideways, and he'll run right through you. And then he'll talk crap.
3: Hey, he don't want to get hit. You won't block me. Yeah, we know. We know. You suck.
5: Mitchell, look at that.
6: Oh, look at that. My goodness, Jeff Simmons almost took the snap.
7: Just tenacious. How much disruption he causes, the chaos he causes out there, it's pretty impressive.
8: For as good as Jeffrey Simmons has been in his career arc, he may be playing the best ball of his NFL life.
9: Oh, yeah. Jeffrey Simmons, number one. The season that he's had, the production that he's had, especially in this season, having 11 sacks.
10: Has the highest quarterback pressure rate among any defensive tackle in the NFL.
3: Jeff Marlin, this is best. This is the best year of his football. He's the best defensive tackle in football this year.
4: Yeah, I mean, Jeffrey Simmons is probably the best D lineman that we face this year.
3: Make some plays in the backfield.
4: I remember throwing a quick, you know, out route, and he was already hitting me. It's like, what just happened? He's just an elite level guy to have in the middle that you can't really account for. He's going to win whenever he wants to.
11: First play of the game, Simmons running pace.
12: What separates you from other guys in this NFL? And I would say how hard I've played the game. 98 going to be around the ball.
6: Jeffrey Simmons, the first to get there. That is a safety. Okay, Jeff Simmons.
12: You run a toss play to where the far hash, you turn on the tape, I'm running to the football.
6: Takes a big shot from Jeffrey Simmons.
12: And that's why I try to separate my game. I don't care what the record is, I don't care what the score is. If I'm on this football field, I'm going to play like my last.
6: And a pass on first down. And Lawrence gets hit hard by Jeffrey Simmons out of the gate.
13: He's making plays for that defense, and I think he's what keeps them in a lot of the games.
3: Start with us. They don't score, we don't. They don't score, they don't win. They don't score, they don't win. Come on.
1: Makes sense.
14: Well, I think that's ideal.
5: No, I mean, how many times did you hear in that best defensive tackle in the league? Best defensive tackle in the league. Every single one of those players said it.
1: That play Tyler Shuck was talking about was, it was a quick out.
15: That was a great quote.
1: It was a quick out, and they showed the highlight in that clip, but he drops back, and he's not even into step three, and he, like, drops his arm back because Jeff's already there, so he's trying to get it off before he's even set up with his feet and just gets blasted.
15: Welcome to the league, bud.
14: Yeah.
5: Would you like to know the players that were ranked immediately in front of Big Jeff?
15: Sure. Yes.
1: Sure.
5: Number 82, Jalen Ramsey.
1: Okay.
5: Number 81, Bobby Wagner. This is current versions of these players.
1: Not like seven years ago, Bobby Wagner.
5: This is not Seattle Bobby. This is Washington Commanders Bobby Wagner on, like, the last stages of his career.
1: Yeah, I didn't even know he was on the Commanders.
14: Right.
5: Number 80, A.J. Brown.
1: Mm-hmm.
5: Number 79, Travis Kelce. So those are the players that have been listed immediately ahead of Big Jeff in this list. And I think Big Jeff is better than all of those current players. Yeah, A.J. Brown is about the only one you can
1: A couple weeks from now, when we get like a large dose of players, then you'll really be able to pick some people out.
5: Mm-hmm.
1: Yeah. Especially like that play his position. Like, what are you doing?
5: So, Chris Jones in the 2025 list was number 12. Coming off the season he had in 2024, which would put him in that 2025 list, 37 tackles, 9 TFLs, 5 sacks. Nowhere near Big Jeff's numbers from last year.
1: Yeah,
5: and 12 versus 83.
14: So, my whole problem with it is, if you have an all-pro team, there are 22 players.
1: Not 100.
14: No, that's it.
15: And it's an elite position,
14: right? You know what I'm saying? I guess you throw in your special teams,

0: punter, kicker, punt returner, kick returner. For most spots, I guess. Make it 26.
1: But it's two defensive tackles.
0: So if they would have said, yeah, but if they would have just said, okay, it's 25 players, better than Big Jeff. Big Jeff is 26. I was, you know what? I mean, we got room to argue, but I still would
1: disagree with it.
0: Yeah, I would.
2: I still
1: that's
2: too.
1: How far
2: no
1: off
2: question.
1: We are yeah, no at question. 83.
0: But to get to 83,
1: yeah.
0: So you went three more All Pro teams in front of Big Jeff. Like this, come on, y'all. Like, all right,
1: maybe even four.
0: Like, stop it.
1: Yeah,
0: stop it, man.
1: Chris Lowe coming up in just a little bit. We were talking earlier about The Rock and just happened to mention that, oh, yeah, did y'all know he spent some time in Nashville, went to McGavick High School? Gator Mike sent us a clip where he's in the ring, and he's one of the best. I mean, Hulk Hogan is in a league by himself, but The Rock is one of the best ever with the microphone in his hand. So I enjoyed that part of it, too. But he happens to be in Nashville for an event talking about his time as a kid in Nashville. Listen to what he said.
3: Story time with The Rock.
2: All right. Story time with Slay.
1: Yeah.
3: And this is a true story. Some of you may even know this story. In 1987, a 15-year-old Rock and his family moved to Nashville, Tennessee. The Rock signed up for high school. McGavick High School.
2: Oh.
3: But you see, The Rock just wasn't any ordinary 15-year-old. No, no. By that time, The Rock was already 6'4", 220 pounds. That's right. The Rock went ahead and he kicked puberty's candy ass. But by the way, at McGavick High School, still, 6'4", 220, didn't matter. The Rock got no play from the girls because the girls at that time thought The Rock was an undercover cop. Don't be like The Rock when he was 15 years old, doing all the things he shouldn't have been doing. Instead, be like The Rock when he was 25, because at 25, that's when I took control of my life. At 25 is when I had my first match, Nashville Fairgrounds.
2: Wow.
3: Nashville Fairgrounds. Working in the flea markets, wrestling at used car dealerships for 40 bucks a night, all with the dream of becoming WWE champion. What The Rock is today and what The Rock will be after Elimination Chamber, the WWE champion.
0: Okay, Rock.
1: How about that?
0: Not a silly store. I like it.
1: I love third person, man. That was my favorite part of the Vince Young era because he would do that.
2: Oh, every time. Every time.
1: Vince going to get his.
0: Mm-hmm. This is gonna go get it. It's very true.
2: Wow,
0: good stuff, right?
2: I had no idea.
0: I didn't either.
2: I mean, I think I vaguely remember like him having Nashville ties, but
1: I can't
2: don't
1: that.
2: Ever remember him talking about McGavick specifically.
0: Right.
1: I'm kind of surprised I've never said that on the show before.
2: Yeah,
1: because I've known that for a long time.
2: I guess it's just never come up.
1: Yeah.
2: I mean, honestly, do you know why it came up today? If you're just tuning in, it came up today because we were talking about top 10 Instagram followers.
1: That's right.
2: Mm-hmm. And where's Rock? Where's The Rock?
1: Seven or six?
4: Six or seven. Right.
2: Yes.
1: Oh, and six or seven?
2: Six, seven. And I said that he would probably move up because Live Moana comes out this week.
0: Yep.
2: You're looking at me like I'm crazy. Do you know what Moana is, Mayor?
1: I've never seen Moana.
0: Come on. Well, first of all, she was at a birthday party a couple of years ago.
2: Yeah, so you
1: I do
2: have,
1: remember
2: you
1: that.
2: Have seen her. You
1: was
2: have
1: that
2: you've actually
1: birthday?
2: Yeah. Yeah. You have actually met Moana.
0: Yes, you have.
1: That's right.
4: And now there's a live action version.
1: What is live action? What are we talking
2: basically,
1: about?
2: Basically, like real people instead of animated.
1: Is it a play?
4: No, it's a movie. They just use real like people as the actors instead of like animating it into cartoons.
2: Mm-hmm. So, Rock himself is Maui.
1: I'd rather watch the new season of The Bear.
0: Oh, no.
2: Dude, you're crazy. The live ones are amazing.
1: They are?
2: And Rock does all his own singing.
0: Mm-hmm.
1: Oh, that's what I want to hear.
0: The Rock singing.
1: I literally could listen to anyone I want sing, but y'all want me to watch The Rock sing.
2: Yes. What's the song? You're welcome.
1: Oh, that did it, Babs.
2: You don't know that song?
1: I'm clued in now.
2: All right. Play it when we come back, Zeph.
1: As we bring Chris Lowe in.
0: I love it.
1: And ask him about Moana. Chris Lowe.
2: And he knows.
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26: For decades, the prevailing wisdom for someone who's had a heart attack has been to put them on beta blockers for the rest of their life. But new research suggests that might not be necessary, and that the benefits of these medications probably taper off after a year or two. On the whole, and for the average person, beta blockers are very safe and very effective. But, as with any medication, they can come with a cost. 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
1: 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You hit a ball in the gap, run. 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
4: A big problem just coming in. I-40 eastbound between exits 211 and 212. It is closed there. A semi-truck lost its trailer, and that has caused major problems. Also, 65 northbound just past exit 92 in Madison. Crash also in Madison. Gallatin Pike South at Mealy's Bend Road, a wreck. In Antioch, Harding Place and Antioch Pike, a crash in Madison, 65 northbound, just past exit 92, a wreck. I'm Jay Harper.
5: I know.

0: This is the song I'm supposed to know.
1: Yes!
0: Is it weird that I don't know this song?
2: Popular song.
0: Is it?
1: This guy.
0: When the night's waddling got cold, yay high. Who stole you fire from down below? It's very theatrical, Dad.
3: It is from a Disney movie. So
1: the sun. Welcome
0: to stretch. I like how you know random words in this. United States and Belgium going at it at 7 o'clock. We'll be talking about it tomorrow. Go USA. Let's get this done in Seattle tonight. Chris Lowe joins us from On3.com. Lowe Dog, what's up? How are you?
4: I'm great. Hope everybody had a very nice fourth weekend.
0: Oh, that reminds me. Slay, did you and Moan shoot off a bunch of fireworks?
5: No, Moan was out of town, so I stood down.
1: Good, which means you have your legs. You have your limbs.
5: I got all my limbs.
4: Low so you, Slay, you weren't the people in my neighborhood who shot them at like 11:20 at night.
5: Mm-mm. That's aggravating to me.
4: There's always one. You know, there's always one. You know, most go to like 9:20, 9:30, 9:40. There's always one that goes to like 11:15 or 11:20.
5: Got to have that one to go overboard too low.
4: Every time. It's just like, you know, the guy, you know, you go out with all your boys. There's that one guy who wants to have one or two more instead of going home, you know?
5: Yeah.
0: How about Nashville? Nashville showed out on national television.
5: They know what to do. When the spotlight or the platform is there, they come through.
0: I'm trying to figure out how much money those fireworks
4: cost. Yeah, down on the riverfront too, right?
0: Yeah.
4: That is pretty cool.
0: It was cool. When Slay first joined the show, he started talking about his affinity to shoot off fireworks on the Ford with his brother, Ramon Foster, and it scares the hell out of Babs whenever he talks about that. And so she was like, Slay, be careful. So what did Slay end up doing? Got hit in the knee with a firework.
1: Mm-hmm. Yeah.
5: Some immature, not professional like me. I'm a real pyrotech, you know. Like if somebody got sick, I wouldn't be surprised if they called me down there to the riverfront.
0: I think they should. There were 12 flatbeds, 20 pyro technicians.
5: Yeah, I would have been one. I was like, you know how they got the reserve guy, the referee in the back, in case somebody pull a hamstring or something? That's me. Come on back. Slay, we need you. Press the button.
0: Chris, you have complete confidence for Slay to be able to do that job?
4: I'm like Dawn. Fireworks, you know, as kids growing up, it's a miracle we all have our fingers and hands and stupid stuff we used to do.
0: Oh, man. Bottle rockets, man.
4: Bottle rockets at each other.
0: Yeah.
4: You know, Roman candles. I mean, it's... you know, it's like, you know, think back when you were a kid driving around and nobody had a seatbelt on, you know, in the car. You think of the dumb things you did when you were a kid. But, I like them, but I'm not just gaga about them. Fireworks.
0: Chris, what did you think about the Tennessee uniform reveal from Adidas?
4: You know, Joseph asked me that when I came on. You know, I know I'm in the minority. I'm not a huge apparel uniform guy. I pay attention. I've always been of the mind that the schools that don't change a lot, that, you know, you can look at their uniforms in the 70s and the 90s and 2020s and they look the same. I've always sort of been a big fan of those. My favorite Tennessee uniform of all time in football was the early 80s era. The pants with the two stripes. And then the jerseys with the two stripes on the end of the sleeve, and then the numbers, the size of the numbers, the Willie Gault era jerseys. I don't know if you remember those uniforms with the white pants too. I mean, I still think of Gault, you know, running, you know, Willie Gault running all the way to the state capitol. Those years,
0: thank you, John Moore.
4: 81, 82 were my favorite Tennessee uniforms, and I love the big numbers: Peerless Price, Peyton Manning. 97, 98, and I really liked the road uniforms. We had the black outline around the orange numerals on the road. I don't think they've not unveiled the road uniforms yet, have they?
0: No, and I remember talking about that with John Ward. Loved the black outline on those road uniforms because he said you couldn't, without the black around the numbers, he said you couldn't tell what the numbers were.
4: And you know who hated those uniforms? So circa when I was in school, early 80s, mid 80s, when they played on the road, you just had the orange numerals with no outline. Remember, in the 90s, they sort of did a little bit of a, you know, when Fulmer took over in 93, they did a little bit of a space in between the number and then an outline, an orange outline. He's sure years. But in you know, Dale Jones, Kelly Ziegler, that era, 84, 85, when I was in school, you just had the orange numerals. And you know who absolutely hated those jerseys was Larry Munson. I can still hear him grumbling. They've got those horrible jerseys. You can't read the numbers. You know, any sunlight at all, you can't see them. And just with just the whole broadcast, you would just lament that you could not read the numbers.
5: That right there, that's something right there, Lola. Now, if you were favorite player in those jerseys, that's what I need to go back to
4: Which one though, Slay? The late '90s when Peerless and
5: late '90s, and then you go 80s.
4: Well, I'll go back to when I was in school in the '80s. Probably Dale Jones batting. Mike Shula's pass, the line of scrimmage, mm-hmm. there at Legion Field. I know I used to date myself. Back
0: 1985.
4: Played every year. You know, you tell people that are under 40 now, that, you know, there was a time when Tennessee and Alabama played their games. Tennessee's road game was always at Legion Field. Of course, yeah. Alabama's games were at Legion Field for the most part. But, that you know, Dale Jones batting that pass and cradling it just as he came to the ground was probably the enduring play, certainly during my college years. And then the Superdome, Jeff Powell, Nashville's Jeff Powell, mm-hmm. coming down the green sword.
0: The green left sword, side, yes.
4: Superdome in 85. But that was a great year. 85 yeah. was a great year. I think in the late 90s, you know, sacking the quarterback. He sacked Florida quarterback several times. I think he caused two or three fumbles against Florida that year.
0: 15 and of course, tackles.
4: The Billy Ratliff play against Arkansas, when that still is the loudest I've ever heard, Neyland Stadium, that game, when he forced the fumble, recovered it, Tennessee got it back there.
0: Their 2 minute offense to go win the game included zero mm-hmm. passes. It was all handoffs to Travis Henry.
4: Yeah, I remember talking to Gerald J. Harrison, who's now the athletic director at Marshall, who was one of Fulmer's right hands guys. I remember him telling me he was right there on the sideline when he got his helmet, went back on the field, and he said Fulmer looked at him and said, "We're running the football every single play." And Spencer Riley, who was the center on that team, said they ran the exact same play like five straight times. And he said you could just see it in Arkansas's players' eyes. They were just finished after fumbling the football. And, of course, Travis Henry, he was like trying to tackle a bowling ball. Yeah. You know, had the carry. Travis ran about 3 feet off the ground and had, you know, if you're ever around him, had thighs that looked like tree trunks and just was...
1: Yes.
4: They called him hard. They called him, you know, his name was Cheese. That's what they call it. And
0: he was harder than a block of government cheese. As
4: well. Government, that's exactly
1: no way.
0: That's where that came from. Yep.
4: I asked T. I said, T, why do they call him Cheese? And he sort of looked down and smiled and said, because he's harder than government cheese.
0: mm-hmm. Well, he was. He had some moments with the Titans, man. Too.
4: Oh, you just couldn't tackle.
0: Well, that 85 Tennessee-Alabama game, they end up winning, but, you know, that's the game that T-Rob, Tony Robinson, went down mm-hmm. with the torn ACL.
4: Yep, Cornelius Bennett, late in that game. And, of course, Darryl Dickey started the rest of the way, but there were a lot of plays that year, that 85 year. Of course, you know, early when T-Rob had it going, Sports Illustrated comes to town because Bo Jackson, they're doing a story on Bo Jackson, and Tennessee beats him. There in September, and
1: you guys,
4: and that was a great game.
0: 38-20.
4: It's hard to believe that. Gosh, that's been 40. What last year Stop. Was the 40th anniversary of that team. How were you, Babs? How were you, Babs, in 1985?
1: I want to say not born, but I was. younger than my daughter is right now.
0: Yeah.
1: Yeah.
0: Why do you have to do that?
4: Slay remembers those teams,
5: Ron. You better believe it. You know that. It's factual. Guaranteed.
4: Yeah. And our friend Kelly's, maybe Kelly's listening right now.
0: Okay. Yeah, he lives out here.
4: Done a great job. He's got a great business there in Nashville. But he was part of that linebacker unit. You had Kimbrough, Dale Jones, Kelly Ziegler, Darren Miller from New Jersey. A lot of those guys, except for Dale Jones, were from out of state. Marco Vanek was the end. But yeah, that was a special team. I still think, you know, I'm blessed. I had a chance to cover that 98 team. Went to every game, most every practice. In 85, I was in school. I think if you ask most Tennessee fans, they would tell you those are the two most beloved teams in school history, certainly the last, you know, 50-plus years. And I still think that 85 team, because nobody expected it, mm-mm, and the fact that they were such an underdog against just a loaded Miami team. People forget how good and talented that Miami team was.
0: Vinny Testaverde, Benny Blades, Jerome Brown, Michael Irvin.
4: Michael Irvin. Mm-hmm. But they were loaded. Of course, Jimmy Johnson was a coach, and they got off the plane there in New Orleans at Army Fatigues. And we're going to win the national championship. You know, had they beaten Tennessee, they were right. National champions that year. And the fact that Tennessee just took them apart, I really believe that's still, to me, if you ask me, the team that jumps out or the team that you has endured, that would be that. And it's probably because I was in school then. And I knew a lot of those guys. You know, so yeah. I've stayed in contact with a lot of those guys, Bruce Wilkerson and mm-hmm. Kelly Ziegler, Todd Kirk. You know, so many of those guys on that team. Remember, a different time in the 80s. There was no cell phones, internet. You see those guys on campus. Of course, I never saw any of them on the strip slate because I was never on the strip.
5: yeah, in a bit of that.
4: There are no tears.
0: no but, yeah, that was for you.
4: it was actually Gabby's then, I think. It was Gabby's and then Ivy's. I think it switched. About, how was your boy Slim Dog's place, Slay? But it was switched from Gabby's to Ivy's around that time. And but no, those are great memories. And now I'll tell you where I saw them most of the time was at Gus's about 1:45 in the morning.
0: Gus's is still rolling. All those changes over there, and it's boy, still rolling.
5: He's never going to let you down.
4: Slay, you still got a tab at Gus's?
5: Hey, man, wide open. If they ever close it, I'm somebody going down, either me or Gus's. they ever asked for that money back.
0: You know that Auburn game, and just to complete that little story, so you mentioned that Sports Illustrated showed up to do a piece on Bo Jackson. They were going to put him on the cover. Auburn was ranked number one in the country, and Tennessee ends up winning 38-20. Tony Robinson just exploded onto the scene. They put him on the cover, which I still have, and it reads Tennessee Waltz. Yeah.
4: Tennessee Waltz. See, I can remember, so that was about the time I started working in student publications. You had the volunteer yearbook and then the student newspaper, the Daily Beacon. I remember going up the elevator, the old elevator there at the press box, and Keith Jackson gets off, and he's talking about the Tennessee River. You can see the river. And just those memories of him, because he did that game, were just incredible. You know, those were – and remember the stadium was – you know, that's before the last addition of the stadium, and – seems like you could see that you still had the south end zone, or from the high atop, you know, you really had a good view of the river. But you know, those were special teams, special memories. I probably speak for most people who were in school end of that team. Again, no, not expected to do a whole lot. Tony Robinson had such a breakout season. He gets hurt, and then you had that defense under Ken Donahue. He was a master, you know, designing ways to get pressure and get to people. And I can still hear, speaking of Keith Jackson, I think they sacked Testaverde like seven times.
0: It was seven, yeah.
4: In the Sugar Bowl.
0: Chris White with the interception.
4: Chris White's another one from Cleveland, Tennessee. But he dropped back, and here comes Dale Jones with a blitz or Hovannik or something. You can still hear Keith Jackson, Testaverde back to pass, and he's going to be sacked. That's under an orange swarm of defenders. And just, you know, the whole place was all orange. You know, it just was reverberating there. And I'll say this, Slay, Bourbon Street that night didn't turn it. It wasn't like really a night outing. It was more of a morning outing. It was like a breakfast outing by the time everything got over 6 or 7 o'clock that morning.
5: That fits in with the locals then.
0: You know, it's funny. This has been a long time ago, and Tony Robinson, well-documented, has been through a lot, and it's great to see him out and about and all those things and hanging out and stuff. But we were up at UT, and we were going to a game, but I was going to the bathroom over one of the porta potties over where you guys tailgate. Mm-hmm. And I come out of the porta potty and I see my kids are throwing football with somebody. I look up, I was like, damn, that's Tony Robinson. And they have no idea what's happening right now. And he was such a nice, he was so nice to just throw the football with them, you know?
2: Yeah, you know what I remember about him, too? I think it's, if you go back and look at that SI cover, he wore sneakers. Remember, Tennessee had artificial turf then. He was wearing, high-top sneakers in that game. I don't know why I remember that, but it wasn't like, most of those guys wore turf shoes, but my memory is he would wear in the games, you know, Tennessee was wearing Nike then or Converse, but he actually wore sneakers in that game. Go look at it. Correct me if I'm wrong, but if you got that SI cover still, Brent, go look at it and see if he does not wear sneakers in that game.
0: I will. Real quick, there's a five-star running back in Chattanooga who is going to be the highest-paid running back in the history of college football. It's Tennessee and Ohio State. I think Ole Miss is in there, too, as the third team. Hey, do you have any intel there on where he might go? I think it's July 22nd.
2: Yeah, he's going to announce the 22nd. His uncle told us today that he's made his decision. Now, listen, we all know decisions can change. You know, he's a generational running back talent, and that's whoever I talk to, every coach, anybody who's seen him. Let me say this, because I'm not in the predicting business when it comes to kids. What school they pick. If he doesn't choose Tennessee, there's nothing else that Tennessee could have possibly done to land that kid than they've already done. I mean, they've done everything and then some to get him. Ohio State, and the number of draft picks they've churned out, certainly at that position, the fact they're going to be a national contender every year, some of those things that Tennessee can't contend with. But I'll say this, I think Tennessee has made it abundantly clear to him that if he'll come to Tennessee, he's the kind of player that changes the trajectory of that program forever. And at the end of the day, I think that may be the difference, you know. So I'm not saying that he's going to go to Tennessee. I just think that they've done everything and then some they possibly can do to get him. And I think there's a sense of confidence around the Tennessee program that they're going to get him.
0: Good stuff, Chris. I love going down memory lane. We've had story time a couple of times today. So appreciate you hopping on, man. Good to hear from you. Happy 4th and go USA tonight.
2: You bet. See you guys.
5: See you.
1: USA.
5: Yeah.
1: USA.
0: More 3HL next. I believe Johnny the Poet has a poem about tonight's game.
5: Oh, wow.
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17: Few people now have asked me about a TikTok trend that they've come across. It's called 75 Hard. The challenge was created by entrepreneur and author Andy Frisella, who calls it a, quote, transformative mental toughness program and an Ironman for your brain. So here's what it entails. Eat a structured diet with no alcohol, drink a gallon of water, read 10 pages of nonfiction, take a progress photo, and complete two 45-minute workouts, one of them outdoors, every day for 75 days. Quite a challenge. We asked CNN fitness contributor Dana Santis about this, who reminded us that sustainable fitness isn't about punishment or proving discipline through extremes. It's about building habits that integrate into your lifestyle in a way that feels supportive and repeatable. If you ask me, that's going to be the key to long-term success. I'm Dr. Sanjay Gupta, helping you live a better life.
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0: play Belgium.
1: United States plays Belgium tonight at 7 o'clock on Fox for a spot in the round of eight. The game is in Seattle. Basically a 50-50 type deal. At least according to Vegas.
2: Yeah.
1: Let me say it that way. 3HL bingo card. They need the world to. They made the world stop.
2: Yeah.
1: Cake Verde in
2: excellent.
1: Argentina. Easiest job in sports, soccer clock operator. Dan Wetzel.
3: Seriously. It's all based on vibes. It's like, I can give a couple more minutes.
1: Mm-hmm. I'm your Huckleberry.
2: It was me.
1: The Rock went ahead and kicked puberty's candy ass. Pretty obvious who said that.
2: Yep. One and only. Dwayne Jackson.
3: The Rock.
2: The Rock.
3: Mr. Johnson.
1: Dwayne Johnson, yes.
3: I got one for you.
1: What you got?
3: Are we sure she's still with us?
0: That was you.
3: That would be Mayor talking about Selena Gomez.
2: Yeah, she's got all these followers.
1: Look it up, people.
3: Conspiracy theories.
1: Shout out to Chris Ferris. David, his brother, let us know that Chris got some bad news the other day. His cancer treatment trial is not working. Previous lesions have grown. There's a new one on his hip. Won't know the next medical plan until this week. So shout out to Chris, his family. He's got daughters, their entire group lifting you up, man.
2: Yeah,
1: and
2: definitely.
1: If you're a prayerful person, certainly include Chris and David Ferris and their family. Mm. What else do we need to do? You can't do a parsley.
0: Johnny the Poet.
1: You've already won.
2: Got it.
1: Yeah. Mm-hmm. Johnny the Poet's going to close us out today with a little patriotic poem. Johnny, what's up?
4: Well, hello, friends. On this glorious day, just hours away, our boys will play. Now, as far as Belgium, they're not awful. But the 3H hell with Brussels sprouts and Van Damme the waffle. Now, folks, I know our country. She has her bumps and bruises. But at least a man can pursue the path he chooses. Mm-hmm. So tonight, we root. We fight. That's right, Slay. The win is coming. Go USA.
3: Okay. Like
1: great
3: it.
1: Job, Johnny the Poet. Go USA is
3: USA.
1: Right.
3: USA.
1: Let's go.
3: USA.
2: USA got to go.
1: We will be back at it tomorrow. Have a great night. We really appreciate you including us in your day and in your lives. We do not take that for granted, nor do we take that lightly. 3HL is organized chaos. Hopefully we were able to put a smile on your face at some
3: He's
1: point.
3: Back.
1: Have a great night. Good night. God bless.
3: See ya.
5: 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USA. Simple. Fine. Over.

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9: For more than a decade, the Environmental Working Group has put out a list of the so-called Dirty Dozen. 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The FDA recommends rinsing all fruits and vegetables, even the ones that are organic, under running water that is slightly warmer than room temperature. 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
19: Still clearing this crash in Antioch. Harding Place at Antioch Pike. Also a stall downtown has two lanes blocked on I-40 eastbound between exits 211 and 212. A semi lost its trailer there, and as you can imagine, that is a mess. 65 northbound past exit 92 in Madison, a wreck. Brick Church Pike at West Trinity Lane. That's an injury crash, another injury wreck. Edmondson Pike at McMurray Drive. I'm Jay Harper.
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0: is out, 104.5 The Zone. Brent Doherty with you on a beautiful day in the Music City. I know it is a torrential downpour downtown, but, you know, what I always say, your feet hit the ground this time. Hopefully.
1: It is not beautiful.
0: Unless you slept in a tree, and then maybe you fell on your back. I don't know. That's Babsy. She's right
1: what
0: here.
1: Up? Happy Monday?
0: Monday.
1: Happy Monday.
2: That's Buck. That's Buck. Twitch, please. Twitch, please.
1: USA.
0: What percentage of the American population will be tuning into that game tonight, do you think? You know, because people have things to do. Some people work and all those things. But this is going to get... I can't even imagine what the ratings are going to be on Fox tonight.
1: You also... missed it last week, but Justin Brinkley in our chat, hi Justin, said, "Can we stop pretending that that we care about soccer?"
0: What?
1: I know, and I was like, "Dude, I gotta disagree with you because now it's a country thing.
0: It's patriotism now."
1: Yeah.
0: You know, even if like I know people in Nashville that don't like hockey at all, but support the Preds because it's a civic thing. And
1: yeah.
0: This is the country, man.
1: Plus, talk about the country.
0: Plus, how long has it been since the United States has beaten Belgium in soccer, Zeph?
3: 90-something years.
1: Woo!
0: 1930 was the last time. It's the only time.
3: These are their last matchups. So 1930, the U.S. won 3-0 in the World Cup. 1995, lost a friendly 1-0. 1998, lost a friendly 2-0. 2011, lost a friendly 1-0. 2013, lost a friendly 4-2. 2014 lost in the World Cup 2-1, and 2026 friendly lost 5-2. So they have lost to them this year. I think it's the perfect time for some revenge.
0: United States favored. We do have Monday Night Football tonight. That's the way I'm looking at this thing. I'm going to take my love for football and turn it right into soccer tonight.
1: I like it.
0: How are you going to consume this game? It would be so much fun to go to, you know, restaurant bar type situation or whatever. But man, it's going to be packed everywhere.
1: Even in the rain?
0: Yeah, man. You go inside. You just stay home when it's raining?
1: Yeah. I thought about it today.
0: Slay will be right here.
1: He's stuck in the rain.
0: Zeph Dog is the executive producer of 3HL.
3: What's up?
0: One interesting situation that has developed is that Matt Murphy over at WTN took Slay's parking spot today.
1: I think it's going to be an issue because it's pouring. Slay's parking spot is close right there on the ramp to get up easily.
3: Also, game.
1: Oh, there he is.
3: Guess you came.
1: Oh, yeah, he's mad.
0: He does not look
1: I can
0: happy.
1: Tell.
3: Guess
1: he's
3: you came
1: mad.
3: In bragging about it, too.
1: Murph.
3: He walked in.
1: Here we go.
0: Is saying Slay that Murph just came said, in bragging about it.
1: Murph ain't even supposed to be in that spot.
3: He came in and he goes, "Hey, I parked in Slay's spot, so I'm up right now." And I was like, "You couldn't find another spot?" And he goes, "No. You know, I got that big old truck, and all the other spots are available. They were real skinny, so I just I slid in Slay's spot." He's not here.
0: Well, what?
4: Boy. He is here.
0: I mean.
1: He's here now.
4: I'm in the building.
0: I'm curious to know how it works at your work situation. If you want to hit us in the chat, you can watch the show live, YouTube, Facebook Live, Twitter, and Twitch.
1: Twitch, please.
0: But Slay has squatter's rights on that spot.
4: Mm-hmm.
0: He has parked in that spot every day.
4: Yep.
0: Unless Chris comes to clean it.
4: Yep. Only time. Yep.
0: Every day. Since you've been here.
4: Mm-hmm. I got on C-Wiz last night about this. Well, yesterday afternoon. I pulled up one day last week, and it was packed. I don't know why everybody was here, like, at work.
0: They have a meeting or something?
4: Yeah, why should everybody be at work? But the parking lot was packed that day. And C-Wiz, who drives his alternate car, Prius, like he's Batman, but he's disguising himself around the city. He parks in that spot. I'm like, come on, Wiz. The smallest car in the lot, you park right there in that spot. Knowing I park right there. Yeah. Then I come in today. I see Murph's truck right there.
0: Yeah.
4: Like, okay. All right. So what I'm going to start doing is, I got some buddies that own a tow company. I'm going to start getting people towed from that spot. and I'll probably get him taken. I ain't going to get y'all towed away where you got to pay for it, but I'm parking you down the street. I'm going to get him to pick you up, take you outside of the premises, and probably put you over here in this little cul-de-sac and let you stay right there. So, Murph Dog, I'm coming for you. Ooh. Mike and Old Hickory, you should straighten him out. Give him hell.
1: Hi, Slay. Welcome in.
4: What's up, Babette?
0: Mike calls both shows.
4: Yorl, welcome back, Yorl.
0: Thank you.
1: Yeah, I think we need to do Yorl's intro because he's actually back for the first time in a week.
5: Is there a show without the layer? Calculating. Answer, no.
1: No.
5: This is not your average town hall meeting. This is the mayor of 3HL, Brent Doherty, on 104.5 The Zone.
4: Music and
1: everything, yo.
0: Missed
1: y'all. There we go.
4: Did
1: welcome
4: back. Music, have we ever made it this far to this?
0: I don't know. It's
4: like a little video game.
1: I know. Usually he like talks over it because he doesn't like having an intro.
4: Yeah, you're right about that.
0: Yeah. I started to say I don't like attention, but hey. I do this job, so I guess I really shouldn't say that necessarily. But
4: Babsy is festive.
0: She is festive. Patriotic.
4: I love when she's all in. This is like this.
1: So I was going to put my red, white, and blue glitter on my face, but then I was in such a hurry and I left it on the counter. Baby Babs put it on her face this morning before she went to camp and her hair.
0: That's awesome.
4: That's what I'm talking about.
1: So I probably have some wayward pieces of glitter.
4: I love it. Incredible.
1: So
4: I love it.
3: I've got a question for you then, because Bert and I were talking about this after the Buck Rising show ended today. And he was like, you know, this World Cup's been so fun, and the U.S. has been playing, like, really well, and, like, it's been easy to get into it because the U.S. is playing. Mm-hmm. But he goes, if they lose tonight, he's like, I'm done. He said he's done with the World Cup.
0: You know,
3: is that how you guys feel?
0: No, I'm not even going to answer that question because I don't want to go down that road and put that out there.
4: I'm kind of with you on that.
0: I will say this, though, and maybe this will answer it. I have been watching any and every game. I told y'all this a while ago.
4: We did.
0: Any and every game. If I'm not doing something and I'm just sitting around, it's on.
4: Well, I haven't. But, you know, each summer I go through my Godfather phase. Once I get to, like, to my birthday, I start watching Godfather, like,
0: yes,
4: on repeat.
0: That is a summertime thing.
4: So I was watching it. I was locked in on Godfather 2 at the time, part 2. And I got a text from Pan or Savage, somebody. It's Friday, understand? But got a text from them, and it was like, hey, man, are y'all watching this? I'm like, watching what? So it was, who was the game on Saturday? Was it Friday? When
3: was
4: we
3: it,
4: off?
3: Was it France and
0: no.
3: Paraguay?
4: No, it was
3: Argentina and...
4: No, Cape Verde?
3: And Argentina and Cape Verde.
4: That's the one.
3: That
4: That's
3: one was one. Incredible.
0: That they say one. That was the best World Cup game ever.
4: I'm and so glad I turned it on.
0: I was at a lake house type situation with a ton of people.
4: It was
0: and
4: insane.
0: Me and this other dude who's a huge football fan sat there and watched that entire game.
4: It was insane. I'm going to be honest.
0: You did watch that one.
4: I did. I turned that one on. I was like, wow. Like, the young fella who they said played Division III. Came up with the tango.
3: Oh,
4: and then
3: extra time?
4: Yeah.
3: Oh, from far out, too.
4: Way out. Man, how
0: from
4: do you,
0: way downtown.
4: Way downtown.
0: What would Marv Albert say? From way downtown.
4: Bang. Mike put a little Mike Breen. This is the other one.
0: Mike Breen, yeah.
4: How could he, okay, in football, soccer, how do the players get to celebrate that long? This man went inside of the stands.
3: He did. He ran
0: and
3: up,
0: hugged
3: didn't he?
0: No, he hugged the girl.
4: Like three rows up. Hugged the girl, kissed her, embraced her. They had a moment of more like, God, we've been waiting. The game still, like, this.
0: The clock's still going.
4: Yeah, he didn't win the game. They're embracing. He's looking around, blowing kisses. He got back down on his knees at when he got back to the ground. You know what I mean? Did his religious thing and got back up.

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3: I'm saying, like, to have that was pretty,
4: and Cape Verde, pretty amazing. Cape Verde is 500,000 people, something like that.
5: It's tiny.
4: It's a tiny island, like 500 meters off the coast of Africa.
3: Yeah,
4: tiny.
6: 530,000 people.
4: Yeah,
3: and a Division III guy in the pro league, like it's top league, then Division II, Division 2A, Division 3. He made the goal. Like, the guy's written off.
4: You said it right.
3: Hey, dog,
4: I don't know that any of us could say it any better than when you said tough. They made the world stop.
3: They did. Everybody watched. I was so happy I stopped watching golf for the first time.
6: Sidney Lopez Cabral is his name.
3: That was good, man.
4: Yeah, how long are the guys allowed to celebrate? Like, is there a time limit?
3: I need to know that. Because it's got to be some kind of rule.
4: Because the clock is running.
3: Yeah, exactly. It's got to be a rule. Like, you can't just keep doing that now. Unless we're going to adopt that. If USA wins tonight, I say we adopt that in all of our professional sports in North America.
6: You can celebrate
3: as long as you want to.
6: There is no official time limit.
5: That could be a disaster. Can you imagine the SEC? Can you imagine some of these wide receivers in the NFL or college?
3: That's the reason they stopped it.
5: They're the reason there's rules against it.
3: Exactly. It got out of hand. They'll go crazy, boy. They'll be in the concourse and everything.
6: So there's no official time limit. It says typically 25 to 30 seconds. They went way over that. But whatever,
3: 25 seconds, get
6: whatever,
3: in the stands.
6: whatever time they spent celebrating gets added on at the end anyways in stoppage time.
4: Also.
6: So they play it no matter what.
4: Right. Yeah. I get that. Yeah. But, I mean, come on.
3: Still, though.
4: I mean, the man was in the stands hugging a girl.
3: That was amazing.
4: Like, did he know her?
3: He
4: just see her and was like, I'm going to go hug that girl right now.
3: They connected. They will be an
5: might
3: item.
5: Might be a little something.
3: Yeah, that's an item.
5: Something coming out now.
3: Yeah. Mm-hmm.
5: We're going to have another TNT wedding.
4: It is a red card free Monday. But Logan can play tonight. The Belgian appeal was denied. So we'll get into all that. And I thought a great way we all did was to put Dan Wetzel on, ESPN senior writer.
5: Yes.
4: And get his take on this whole situation with the red card and Trump getting involved and all this stuff.
5: Belgium
4: warning everybody. And, I mean, this is going to be something tonight. Dan Wetzel joins us next, 3HL 104.5 The Zone.

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0: United States plays Belgium tonight at 7 o'clock on Fox for a spot in the round of eight. Seattle, Washington.
1: Where this is going down.
2: Well, man.
0: Figured we'd grab, you know, the most illustrious sports, I mean, soccer expert. Let me clarify. Soccer expert we know, and that's Dan Wetzel, senior writer at ESPN. Wetzel, what's up? How are you, man?
3: You just bring me in when these ridiculous international sporting incidents happen.
4: But you're so good at that.
3: Get loose. Or it's, when kangaroos
0: it's
3: get
0: funny
3: loose.
0: That you bring up the kangaroo.
4: Oh, my gosh.
0: So
4: listen to this.
0: My girlfriend is an alderman in Houston, Mississippi. First female alderman in the history of that town. So
3: congratulations.
0: Yeah, so last week they had this Mississippi politicians convention thing in Biloxi. So we're down there, and I met the senator from Guntown, Mississippi.
3: Oh, my.
0: And so I started talking about the kangaroo, obviously. And he didn't think it was any kind of big deal. He's like, yeah, weird stuff happens all the time.
4: Oh, my gosh.
0: But he did tell me that it took him 2 years to get pistols put, like, painted onto the water tower in Guntown, Mississippi.
3: Really?
0: Yeah. So that's a thing. If you drive through Guntown, it's near Tupelo, Mississippi, you will see guns on a water tower.
3: I feel that's, like, appropriate. I mean, I think that would be, like, maybe not appropriate in every city, but, like... If your name's Guntown, what else are we doing here? So, all right.
0: Oh, man. Yeah.
3: One day I'm going.
0: I can get you there, Wetzel. USA and Belgium tonight. So the red card suspension rescinded. Was the reversal of that deal the right decision? Let's start there.
3: All right. So I'm going to start one back. I don't think he should have gotten... a red card anyway, because I think, I don't know. Well, it's very hard. It's very tricky. I don't want to say, this is like targeting. This is like pass interference.
4: Mm-hmm. But that one was obvious, no.
0: There was no intent there.
4: No.
3: There was no intent, but that's not necessarily the rule. But clearly there was no intent. It just got up there. But they are very protective of that, because somebody can break Lionel Messi's, ankle, right? So it's almost like you watch an NFL game and you watch these guys mauling each other, and then someone swipes near Patrick Mahomes' head and 14 flags go flying. So these things are just – this is the problem with soccer. It's a wonderful sport, but it's a completely imprecise operation. They don't even keep a damn clock. Okay, maybe we got 10 minutes left. Maybe we got six. We don't know. We'll see. Yeah, the ref's feeling.
0: Also, it's 6 minutes and 40 seconds? Do they round up?
3: No, they'll be like, oh, well, there's a corner. We'll give them 7:30 then. You know, we'll let them take the final call. Let's just let them try this last thing. We just sort of give chance, whatever's going on. We're just playing. And then we are now moving into this, like, VAR came in because, like, just clear goals, right? Because they would just miss goals. The ball would bounce behind the line and then spin back out. And so it's like, okay, we need to VAR that. Now we are doing this, and you could find a penalty on almost every play. And so we take this very imprecise sport, and now we're breaking it down, and you're not supposed to look at VAR at freeze framed, but they did. So all sorts of procedures went haywire. And then you have this dramatic penalty, which is, an inadvertent, cleat to the ankle. And not only are you thrown out of the game for and you're down a power, you could be on power play for the whole game, but you're gonna miss the next one. And it's like, that's a dramatic thing. So the penalty didn't really fit the crime, if there was a crime and all of that. So, but, if you go by the letter of the rule, I don't know. Probably it was fine. But it's everything with FIFA and soccer is very, it's just very nebulous. And that's part of the beauty of the game.
0: Well, and I think, obviously, a lot of the outrage is because you have so many new eyeballs to that sport right now. You know what I mean?
3: Yeah, I mean, I agreed with Trump today. He's like, well, there's just a good play. And it was like, yeah, it was. But that's not the rule. And, you know, I mean, it was Trump was perfect today, perfect American soccer fan. He's like, I didn't even know what a red card was. We should have definitely did this, but this wasn't one of them.
2: Whatever it was.
0: I love how he said, all I did was ask him to review it because he started, yeah.
3: Yeah, but it's like, it's all of us like, well, I don't know how this sport is played, but that's absolutely wrong. We got to change that rule right now. I always say about the Olympics, there's two sports in the Olympics, the ones your country's good at and the stupid ones.
4: That's right.
3: And that's basically how we've been, a lot of people. And then all of a sudden, hey, we might be pretty good here. And so now everyone's all fired up for the sport. So, you know, and then, yeah, the biggest mistake FIFA made was taking Trump's call. Because I think we can all agree that during these competitions, the head of FIFA shouldn't be talking to various presidents and prime ministers. Like, and you knew whether Trump had anything to do with this or not, he was going to take credit. He was going to take credit. Most politicians would be like, well, we didn't really discuss it. It's not Trump. Oh, hell yeah, I told him to change that thing, man. And he did. And it's like now the FIFA guy's like, I didn't do it, but no one believes you. And so, you know, this is soccer. This is international soccer. Everyone's mad. Great, let's play. I mean, it's not like we just got Pele back. I mean, you know, like we're playing Belgium in the Sweet 16. Relax.
2: Yeah.
0: Well, I mean, so how big of a sports moment is this right now for this country? Like, how big would a win be?
3: I think it'd be. I mean, I think it's going to be awesome if the United States wins. I mean, the people are fired up. This is easily going to be, especially with all this controversy.
0: Yeah.
3: This is going to be. I mean, the publicity couldn't be better. Everyone's going to tune in just for the. You know, again, Balogun. People didn't know who he was like 4 days ago. And now everyone's got now he's on CNN and, you know, everyone's screaming. So we're going to have this game. And if they win, it'll be, I think the ratings have been enormous and everyone's kind of excited about this team. And the fact that everyone's mad at the United States is good. And, you know, one thing about our country, I mean, we're always at each other's throats, but we also sometimes have each other's back. And that's kind of, I think, where I feel like we're at right here. Like, a lot of people are excited for the team. And then, you know, it's easy to understand. You move on. Let's go play whatever, Spain and Portugal or somebody like that in the eight, you know. And people are like, can we win? Like, it'd be monumental upsets from here on out. Belgium. Like a 50-50 game. The rest of them are going to have to be huge upsets. But I think it's huge. I think it's great for the sport of soccer. I think it's been – this whole World Cup's been fun. It's not just the United States team. It's Norway, and they're rowing, and it's the Scots that, you know, tried to drink Boston dry and somewhat succeeded. And, you know, just all the different – the fanfare, and everyone seems to be really having a great time with it. So – but this will be huge. I mean, if U.S. soccer can win tonight, easily, I think the biggest victory in the history of U.S. soccer. They made a quarterfinal. I don't know what year it was, like 2-3 decades ago, and they finished third in the first World Cup. But that obviously didn't springboard a whole lot. So I think this would be an enormous moment for U.S. soccer and just for the country, just to be fired up for something.
0: Oh, it was 1930, wasn't it?
3: 1930.
0: Yeah. World War II came right after that.
3: Well, that's true. We were busy. But the other countries kept going. I don't know.
0: Yeah. Yeah. Soccer took a backseat to war.
3: They didn't enter the war until the 40s.
0: I know. But, you know, Germany was still rolling around trying to take everybody over.
3: Yeah. Yeah.
0: Dan Wetzel with us from ESPN.
2: Hey, well, so let me ask you this real quick, man. We just had this conversation. We got to go back to July 3rd. Cape Verde, Sidney Lopez, Cabral, I hope I'm saying his name, Cabral. I don't know how you say it, but SLC had a big-time kick in extra time to tie the match 2-2. Tell me where, I mean, things should stop. After making this kick, benches clear in celebration. He breaks 5 tackles from his teammates, sprinting towards the opposite end of where he made the goal. climbed the first barrier wall, found the steps, ran up the steps, got to the third row, put his hands on his head. He couldn't believe it. He's looking for someone. He gave five high fives. Then all this while the game has continued to go. This wasn't the game winner.
5: To Wenzel's point, the clock's still moving.
4: Yes.
3: Clock never stops. No, clock guy, easiest job in sports. Clock man.
2: So, so Wenzel, he locks arms with this female companion. They embrace for at least 8 to 10 seconds. At least.
3: She was beautiful, yeah.
2: She was. She was. A little Shakira-like look going right there. But embrace, they stay there. While this is going on, I wish, I pray it was another camera that would pan to the opposite team just to see what they're thinking. We saw the official, the referee, when he came back on, he was waving guys like, come on, come on. We got to get this game back up. We got a game.
5: Yeah,
2: Wenzel, when does it stop, Wenzel? Like, I mean, the celebration. I understand the moment. It was enormous. The game's still going on. Like, should that have been? Should we touch to reach out to Donald Trump and ask him? Should that be a red card? That's what we need to know.
5: Oh my gosh!
2: I just need some. Robert, I need some direction in this.
3: Yeah, that's a good point. It's a we're a long way from Barry Sanders, right? Just handing the ball to the ref.
2: Yeah, exactly.
3: Act like you've been there before. No, we're King Verde. Yeah, that was one of the all-timers. Then they lose. That's the problem.
2: And then they lose. Yeah.
3: I mean, yeah, like, right? What they give them? They give the sportsmanship in the NFL or whatever, right? Yeah. No fun league. They'll ding you for who knows what. Don't celebrate with anyone else. Taunting? No. This is why I just can't take any ruling on FIFA. I don't know what this is. It's just this thing that happens. And at the end, someone wins. And it's chaos and everyone's mad and people miss. That really was one of the great. The long embrace with the – I thought that was going to move to the next stage, too. Like, that was
2: – that embrace.
4: So we were talking earlier, too. We were like, could you
3: – the Holy Ghost, man.
4: Could you imagine if there was no rule in, like, college football for how long you celebrated? I mean – like we
3: not every cheerleader on the sideline, yeah.
4: Right? Oh, it would be glorious, though, wouldn't it?
3: Do you remember the time Arkansas? I forget who was the coach at Arkansas at the time, but they were having a bad year, and he had suspended two of his players for getting the phone numbers of the Mississippi State two girls from the Mississippi State dance.
4: I remember that. I do remember that.
3: I was looking at the first victory Arkansas had in 2 months. Come on, man.
2: Get some numbers out of it.
4: Let them play.
2: Yeah. Dang.
3: It's not easy getting girls' numbers when you're 2-10.
5: Yeah, that was quite an achievement.
3: Like
5: you're right.
3: Alabama rolling in. Everyone's throwing their digits at you. Like, so what? Yeah, I don't know. That was one of the all-time greats. I'm glad you brought that up. Hey, it's joyous. It is joyous. It's the beautiful game. It's the beautiful game.
5: So, I mean, I guess he knew her, right? Like, that wasn't just some random girl in the stands that he saw.
4: I don't know.
3: You don't know that. Yeah, you don't know that.
4: I don't know. I'm with you, Wenzel. We don't know that.
5: He's just running along the stands until he sees a hot
3: girl.
5: Little girl?
3: Yeah. Somebody wants a hug? I just scored in the World Cup. Cape Verde is an island of like 500,000 people.
4: Yeah.
3: Where I grew up in Massachusetts, we had lots of Cape Verdean immigrants. This is where they came to. This is my other favorite part of the World Cup. It's like you find these countries that you barely have ever heard of, or if you have, and then you find there's like a community of them in the United States, and like just random, right?
4: Yeah.
3: So it's like all of a sudden there's this country, and then they like flash to like some sports bar in like some suburb of Dayton, Ohio, and there's like 40,000 of them in there screaming. Everyone going, hey, who knew? Who knew? This is where they all go. Cape Verde. And so no one's ever heard of that island. And they got in, and they got their chance, and they did pretty well. So granted, most of their players are not from Cape Verde, but
2: right.
3: Kind of. Yeah. That's all. The tortured the tortured citizenship, too. It's pretty comical, too. Mm-hmm. Like, yeah, his mother one time rode a train through the country.
2: Yeah. Yeah.
3: Like, everyone's actually French.
2: Right.
5: And Wetzel, ESPN senior writer. Wetzel, are you sitting on the edge of your seat just trying to figure out where LeBron's going to play next year?
3: LeBron must be. He's not happy with this. This World Cup situation is taking away from the spotlight.
2: Stolen the thunder, yo.
3: This whole, I'd like to hear from every team, because I will consider them all. Really? You're going to go to Sacramento? No, you're not. Like, no. Like, can we just not have a big derby on this? I don't know. Hearing back to Cleveland, we'll see.
5: I mean, that's what makes sense, right? End it there.
3: That makes sense. I want the old guys to unite in Golden State just for the comedy.
2: I want
3: get them all there. Get all the old guys up there and give it one last run. They'll be like, the gray beard's giving his shot. But Cleveland, Eastern Conference Finals. The thing about LeBron is he's like the smartest guy in the league. And like his ability to just run the game is, he still has his nights where he'll take over a game, but his ability to just like understand basketball is unmatched. And so I wonder what, if that skill just can lift the Cavs back. So, anybody can win in the NBA. That's the fun part.
5: Dan Wetzel with us on 3HL. Dan has covered the biggest sporting events you can possibly think of. One of the best sports writers in the history of that field. But it all started with you covering a cross-country race. Is that true?
3: Yeah, I did. I did cover a cross-country. Where are you finding this out? Where is this going from? College newspaper.
4: We do our research.
3: Cross-country.
5: Yeah, we have a team of people.
4: Yeah, crack research team.
3: The UMass Daily Collegian, I was covered the cross-country. Worst sport to cover. They shoot the gun, they run off in the woods, and then they come back. And like 20 minutes later, and they go, what happened? Like, you can't even see what's happening. not a great spectator sport, cross country.
5: I love that story. Always enjoy visiting with you, my friend. Good to hear your voice and your take on soccer.
3: Go America.
5: Yeah.
3: Go
5: America. There's Dan America. Wetzel, ESPN senior writer, at Dan Wetzel on Twitter. Brilliantly hilarious guy.
2: Yeah.
5: All right, more 3HL coming up. Stay tuned if you want in. 615-737-1045. Are you watching tonight? Are you in? Maybe you haven't watched soccer at all, but you've jumped on this American bandwagon, this World Cup, this 2026 World Cup. Let us know. Also, how are you going to consume the game tonight? 615-737-1045.
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21: Few people now have asked me about a TikTok trend that they've come across. It's called 75 Hard. The challenge was created by entrepreneur and author Andy Frisella, who calls it a, quote, transformative mental toughness program and an Ironman for your brain. So here's what it entails. Eat a structured diet with no alcohol, drink a gallon of water, read 10 pages of nonfiction, take a progress photo, and complete two 45-minute workouts, one of them outdoors, every day for 75 days. Quite a challenge. We asked CNN fitness contributor Dana Santis about this, who reminded us that sustainable fitness isn't about punishment or proving discipline through extremes. It's about building habits that integrate into your lifestyle in a way that feels supportive and repeatable. If you ask me, that's going to be the key to long-term success. I'm Dr. Sanjay Gupta, helping you live a better life.
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0: We're at 104.5 The Zone. I saw a note from Summer League Basketball that Darius Acuff Jr. has been impressive.
1: Sure. They're cooking. Darren Peterson, too. A lot of guys going off, man.
0: Yep.
1: Good class.
0: I'm going to check it out. Nate Ament hasn't made his debut, but his team plays tonight, and I heard that he's going to play, but I don't know.
1: It's the same for Vegas. That'd be cool.
0: That's the idea, I think. But I did see one report that said he would play tonight. So I don't know. But the game is at 9 o'clock on ESPNU. Milwaukee and Sacramento.
1: Squad.
0: So, yeah, Darius Acuff Jr. in his debut, 25 points, 4 assists, 2 rebounds.
1: It's been him.
0: Remember when they had him mocked at like 12th or something?
1: Yeah.
0: You were like, come on, man.
1: That was insane, though. Like, they lost their mind. But looked like the right team found it, Sacramento.
0: The Vols unveiled their new Adidas uniforms.
1: They did.
0: What'd you think?
1: I mean, as expected to me.
0: Mm-hmm.
1: Good. Like, definitely not bad. I just, it's like, yeah. I ain't walk away saying I don't like them.
0: Right. So, you know, success in that way.
2: And you didn't question the color orange.
0: No. I was just like, okay.
1: Yeah.
0: I mean, yeah.
2: They went back to that, like, old school, like, block numerals on the football jerseys, which I think look a lot better than what the font that Nike was using for the numbers. That's about the only like major change that any of them made.
1: You see, I've never looked that deep
0: I'm like you. I love uniforms, but I don't look at it that deeply.
1: Yeah,
0: so I would not be able to tell you the difference.
1: Exactly. If I'm watching it, like yours said, I would look at it and be like, darn, that. There's something different about that, but I was like, okay.
2: The days to pay attention to are when they release the Summit Blue for the women's sports, which I believe is Wednesday, and the Dark Mode uniforms. Those are the 2 days to really like pay attention to, because those are the alternate uniforms.
0: Because it was cool when Kiffin did it, when they all warmed up in the normal uniform, then they go back into the locker room and all the black jerseys are laying in there. Mm-hmm. But it looked like they got them at Walmart. I heard y'all talking about this the other day, and that's exactly what it looked like. They looked bad, but they ended up beating South Carolina that day. Montero Hardesty went off. Shout out to Montero Hardesty.
1: Coach of high school football now.
0: That's true.
1: Is it? He down here, I think.
0: Somewhere down here.
1: I think he in Nashville or Middle Tennessee at least. Darn, I just saw that. Mm.
0: I can't believe Zeph doesn't have that on tip his tongue.
1: Yeah, come on, Zephyr. What is wrong with you?
2: Like just the Tennessee Vol encyclopedia?
0: I mean, how many times you randomly bring up Tennessee stuff when we're not even talking about Tennessee?
1: Yeah. Lawson football. Where's Lawson High School at?
3: Don't know.
1: Former Tennessee.
0: Oh, is that the new Hillwood?
1: There you go, Yorl. I think you on top. I think you on top of the game right there.
2: James Lawson High School?
0: Mm-hmm.
1: Yep. Mm-hmm. Nashville, Tennessee. It's got to be.
0: Yeah.
1: Yep.
0: They closed down
2: Highway 70 South.
1: Yeah, that's That's it. That's it.
0: I've been there.
3: Opened in 2023.
1: Mm-hmm. Have you seen it?
0: I've been in it.
1: Yeah, nice.
0: Yeah.
3: It looks nice online.
1: It was old.
0: Hillwood.
1: Yeah, it was
0: old. You have any memories in Hillwood?
1: Yeah. We went over there to play them in football, and the biggest player on the field wasn't John Henderson.
0: Really?
1: Charles Hathaway. He was punting the ball.
0: Charles was punting it?
1: If I ain't mistaken. If I'm not mistaken. It was so long ago. I don't know if that was warm-ups or what, but I remember him being out there dressed.
0: We used to go run games at Burton Gym, and it was on Lipscomb's campus. It's no longer there. But it looked like something out of Hoosiers. Yeah. Like, the wall was the sideline. And so Charles would show up every once in a while, and literally all we would do is throw him lob pass.
1: That's probably smart.
0: Which was fun.
1: Yeah. That can be fun because he's not missing it.
0: Uh-uh.
1: Yeah. 6'10", freaking nature.
0: All right, so you were involved in a fracas in a friendly basketball game?
1: So what I like to call it is I was defending – at the time I was playing for a team called Varese, which is near Lake Como in Italy. So I'm defending the team's honor. So you have fans. The fans NSC would get it. Like, you know, you got the fan leaders and the fans that travel with the team all the time.
0: Yeah.
1: They sit behind the basket. They go nuts. They always going to be there. We're playing a team called Biella. Biella is probably about an hour 45 south of us. Milan is what separates us. So that's our rival. We're playing them at our gym. We're on a losing skid right now. Somehow, I don't know how we keep losing games. But they end up beating us 75-74.
0: In a
1: like
0: game that.
1: That
0: didn't count toward any
1: no,
0: kind
1: this
0: of
1: is a real game.
0: Oh, okay.
1: I'm going to get to the friendly game.
0: Oh, okay.
1: This is how I got to the friendly game.
0: Okay.
1: So I can explain what
0: you're doing the ramp up.
1: There you go.
0: Because Bob's wanted to know what
3: left.
1: It's history.
0: Yeah.
1: So Edgar Sosa is on their team. Edgar Sosa played at Louisville. Great player, point guard. Get busy. He hits the shot to put them ahead to win the game. After, it's a sign of disrespect if you go to the opposing team's fans, which are always sitting there. We're at home. They come over. He's celebrating. He took his jersey off. Now, I understood what he was doing because, like the moment that we just described
0: we
1: for Cape Verde, you know what I mean? He took his jersey off. Great moment. They won on the road. They were at the bottom of the league. Great win for him. He's celebrating. He's not realizing, this is his first year over there, he's not realizing the rules that come with this. So me, as an American, a veteran over there, I'm trying to get to him to be like, explain to him, hey, buddy, don't, like that could be dangerous. Like, don't do that. Y'all got to make it back home. Like, you don't understand. Like, this is chaos, what you're about to cause. And I say that because I've been through it. Because
0: they like fireworks and stuff inside of buildings.
1: Oh, yeah. And I've caused chaos by running to the opposing team's fans purposely on this one, though. And that, Babsy, I did start. But this one right here, I'm trying to let them know I learned from my mistakes.
0: You learned.
1: Know what I'm saying? Like, I'm a vet now. So I'm trying to get a hold to him. And I think he thinks I'm coming to fight him or something. And so I get to him. I'm like, hey, man, be cool with that. I'm trying to tell you why. He ripped away, you know what I mean? Like, no, get off me. Oh, what's going on? So they finally get him, and they're in the locker room. It's under where our fans sit. So he has to get through them. Oh, they throwing all kind of stuff at him. And he like, I don't know. So they bring him back on the court post-game to do the interview, and they wouldn't even let him reach the court. So they had to do the interview in the hallway. So the whole time, I'm trying to catch him after I showered everything, walking around the arena.
0: To explain it.
1: To explain to him, like, what's going on. I couldn't get to him. Yeah. So they went on, pulled off. We had a break because overseas, you take a break sometime. International teams, they get their teams together to go and train, like the Italian national team for soccer, football, basketball, whatever it is. They take them and they go train. So we had a break. And during that break, we couldn't go home. So they were like, all right, we need to stay sharp because it's midseason. Let's get a friendly game with Biella. I'm like, oh, yeah, this is cool. Mind you, in the paper, it comes out that he's saying, hey, man, them fans crazy. I don't know what they were tripping about, this, that, and the other. He don't know what's being said nationally in the Italian paper. He's just speaking to a sports reporter. He ain't got a clue what's going on. So he riled it up. Our fans come to us. They outside for a friendly match. No fans are allowed. They're outside our arena.
0: Yeah?
1: They come back up there. I'm like, Coach, let's just be cool. Everything fine. Coach Ricalti, Charlie, we call him, is legendary coach. When the Italian team won the silver in the Olympics, he was the coach, so he's legendary. He's coaching us over there. He's like, all right, don't worry about it. I got it handled. Cool. So we go out there, and our fans are like, hey, man, somebody got to take care of this for us. We're like, all right, well, guess what? I'm your Huckleberry. I got it.
3: Oh, boy.
1: I'm going to check them.
3: I'm your Huckleberry.
1: Yeah, I'm going to check them, Babsy, and that's going to be the end of it. Once the jump ball goes up, this is the friendly match. No fans are there. We got officials. It's all cool. They team, my team. Jump ball, go up, get the jump. Phil Goss, our point guard, comes across half court. I tell Phil, come full speed. I got him. He's going to set the tone, and it's going to be over. You know what I mean? Come full speed. I'm waiting on him at half court. Boom, screen, crack him. You know what I mean? And then
0: in a friendly with no fans.
1: No fans. And I know this is because it's a friendly match, you're really not supposed to do that. But I'm like, okay, I still got to let them know.
3: I'm your huckleberry.
1: Yeah, I'm your huckleberry. Uh-huh. I got to hold this down, you know? So hit him with the screen. After the screen, I already know it's a foul. I raise my hand. I'm like, coach, you can take me out. I'm cool. Like, I've done my job. I'm not even playing in this, really. You know what I mean? So he jumps up after it. Like, no, that's dirty. This, that, and other. I said, hey, man, I just had to set the tone. Everything cool. Now, we can leave it right there, or you can keep going. Whichever one. So Charlie does me a favor, takes me out. I'm sitting on the bench. This is the first quarter now. Sitting on the bench. It's only been one play. Sitting on the bench. Got the towel over my head. I'm on chill mode. I'm done for the scrimmage. I ain't got to go back out there. I'm a vet. Cool. So they go up and down two or three times. He makes a shot and comes by our bench, points at me, and says some explicit stuff. I'm like, all right. Okay, now. Now, mind you, I've been over there at this time. This is 2010.
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6: Kickoff is just seconds away in Seattle on Fox TV. The World Cup Round of 16 matchup with the USA hosting Belgium. Spain earlier in Dallas shut out Portugal 1-0 on a goal in the 91st minute. Spain has posted five straight shutouts in this tournament, outscoring opponents 9-0 now. By the way, the World Cup will be off Wednesday before the quarterfinals begin. Spain's quarterfinal will be in L.A. Friday afternoon against the winner of tonight's match. And by the way, Belgium not starting its two veterans, Lukaku and De Bruyne, tonight. The Sacramento Kings waived DeMar DeRozan. He averaged 18 points a game last season. Rui Hachimura is signing with the L.A. Clippers. American Madison Keys lost her fourth rounder at Wimbledon. In baseball today at Kansas City, the Royals ripped Philadelphia 15-1. The loss to Christopher Sanchez. Yankees lead 3-1 at Tampa Bay in the top of the sixth. Houston tied 6-6 at Washington in the fourth. I'm Steve DeSager.
5: One guy is happily divorced. 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One guy's been inducted into three halls of fame. One guy has only mocked a hall. Does this seem weird to anybody else?
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